0: expose the corrupt communists has just started. Former President Biden's son Hunter is floating the idea of running with Governor Newsom if he makes a presidential bid. This is how Newsom introduced Biden in an episode of his podcast that came out today.
1: I'm joined today by presidential candidate Hunter Biden.
0: Biden explained why his Twitter following has recently taken off, saying it's all about authenticity.
2: It's like, what are you going to do to a guy that basically claims it all? You know what I mean? That takes ownership for all of the things and fights back when, you know, you are, you know, when you open yourself up for a punch.
0: Whether the exchange about the VP run was serious remains unclear. Newsom has not announced a presidential bid, though he is widely seen as a likely contender. A mass shooting and standoff in Midland, Texas has ended with the shooter dead. Cops say 10 people were hurt. One person was killed in this morning's attack. Midland's police chief says officers had been searching for 45-year-old Victor Mata Villarreal since Wednesday when he allegedly fired at officers during a traffic stop.
3: Shortly after 8 a.m., we received a call through our dispatch center that there was a disturbance of weapons and shots were fired in this area. My officers responded. That quickly escalated into an active shooter situation.
0: The guy was found dead inside the building just a few hours after the shooting began. The Justice Department has approved Paramount Skydance's $110 billion deal to buy Warner Brothers Discovery. The merger would combine Paramount Pictures, Warner Brothers, Paramount Plus, HBO Max, CBS, and CNN. Critics say the deal would further concentrate media ownership. California Attorney General Bonta says his office is still investigating. A court has just cleared the way for President Trump's name to be removed from the Kennedy Center. An appeals court rejected a last-minute effort by the center's leadership to keep his name on the building. A federal judge ruled last month the name was added illegally and ordered it removed by today. Workers were seen preparing to take down the signage as supporters and critics gathered outside the Washington Arts venue. The CEO of Amazon is using artificial intelligence to build things in the real world.
4: Jeff Bezos and a former Google executive say $12 billion in new funding has been raised for its AI called Prometheus. It's being trained on physics and data from manufacturing companies to speed up the design and build of physical products from drug compounds to jet engines to skyscrapers without the need for engineers. Prometheus was a Greek mythology titan who gifted fire to humans to advance civilization. The Alien movie franchise featured an android on a ship called Prometheus that kills off a race known as the Engineers. Michael Crozier, KFI News.
0: And the iconic Today Show film critic Gene Shalit has died at the age of 100. The guy known for his handlebar mustache and bow ties was the show's full-time critic for more than four decades before he retired in 2010. His reviews were noted for being pun-filled, endearing him to millions of viewers. His family says that Shalit passed away peacefully today after 100 years of an amazing life. Southland weather from KFI, low clouds and fog back again in the morning. Then it will be sunny, highs mid-70s to low 80s, metro LA, mid-80s to low 90s in the valleys, the high desert and the IE. Windy again in the high desert and the IE, low to mid-70s at the beaches, around 80 inland OC. Right now, 73 in Dana Point, 84 in Anaheim, 89 in Diamond Bar, it's 85 in Simi Valley. 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The Dow closed up 354, S&P 500 up 37, NASDAQ up 79. Stall on the 10 in downtown LA.
5: That's heading eastbound right at Hoover Street. It's a semi-truck stuck in the right lane, adding to the heavy ride from Normandy. And if you're on the 101 southbound in Echo Park, just before Echo Park Avenue, looks like a stall there blocking the left lane, slowing you down from Hollywood Boulevard. Another stall, this one's on the 101 southbound in Studio City at the 134-170 interchange. It's taking up the middle lane. Traffic's backed up from the 405 and in Pacoima, 5 northbound just before the 118. Looks like the 4 right lane still blocked off due to an earlier semi-truck fire. And fire crews on scene, that's causing some heavy delays backed up from Lancashire. Also on the 5 northbound right at Lancashire, there's a stall that's stuck in the mix of all that. It's blocking the carpool lane, slowing you down from about Penrose. And as you travel on the 405 northbound in Irvine, once you get past the 133, expect a heavy ride all the way to Seal Beach Boulevard. With Southern California's most accurate traffic reports, I'm Pedro Moreno.
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14: 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Palisades fire trial is going on. The alleged arsonist, and give me that name again, Jonathan Rinderknecht.
0: Yeah, you did it right.
14: That's the new pronunciation. Yep. Jonathan Rinderknecht. So they put together some evidence, the prosecutors, to try to explain where this guy's mind was at. And just minutes after the fire erupted, he went and asked ChatGPT if he could be responsible. Are you at fault if a fire is lit because of your cigarettes? Remember, this is the guy who spent the night driving an Uber, New Year's Eve night, asked 4 different people if they would want to be with him on New Year's Eve night, and everybody said no, or they didn't answer the phone. Apparently, he was giving off some kind of bad vibe. All his Uber passengers were completely freaked out by his crazy behavior, ranting and raving about the wealthy. So then he went up into the hills there, started the fire, according to the investigators. And as the Lockman fire burned, video showed Rinderknecht drove around the Palisades right behind fire trucks that were responding to the blaze. Oh yeah, yeah. The fire trucks showed up for the first fire on the 1st. It was the January 7th fire that they lost their way. And then he started searching through news stories about the fire in the early hours of the morning. Boy, this is textbook arsonist behavior. They like to see the reaction to their work. They like to see how it's playing in the media. They like to show up and watch the fire department try to put it out. Some of them get sexually aroused over this. They do.
0: You have a thing about that.
14: Well, I don't have a thing about it. I don't run to fires to get...
0: I know, but you love to say that people get sexually aroused for...
14: Some arsonists
0: doing
14: do.
0: Doing weird things, which I would consider arson. And it's worse than a weird thing. It's a horrible thing.
14: You burn down a town.
0: I don't know how that would sexually arouse someone, John.
14: That's what's fascinating. The things that sexually arouse guys, and I don't think women have these.
0: I don't. I can only speak for myself.
14: All the perversions out there are almost entirely male perversions.
0: Mm-hmm. Yeah.
14: What is that? Mm-hmm. Mm-hmm. Right. You don't have anything weird going on.
0: I don't. Well, yeah, I do. You know I do.
14: Yeah, I do. Well, I mean, not about...
0: not about that. No.
14: Let me see. Where was... you always get me derailed.
0: Sorry.
14: So he calls 911 twice to report the fire. Says nothing about how it started. Goes back to his apartment in North Hollywood at 3:45 in the morning. Records from his phone showed he played a French hip-hop song that he was obsessed with. Oh, the video for that song shows money being set on fire. I'm sure he, and his attorney is insisting he had nothing to do with it. So this Michael Montevidoni has been on the stand for 2 days. He is an agent for the ATF. And he's the one who's gone through all these details. They have texts, screen grabs, recordings, and other records. Portrays a man who is by turns lonely and livid, angry at billionaires. Now we have a trillionaire. I hope they aren't passing him any matches over at the prison. He was angry at his former girlfriends. How could they possibly be former? Who would break up with this guy? I mean, look at him. Greasy, long hair, driving an Uber on New Year's Eve, screaming at the passengers. Starting fires. Don't you know what you had with him? The authorities say he, Rinderknecht, maliciously started the fire. He made statements to investigators about his resentment towards the wealthy. And he had a long conversation with ChatGPT.
0: Oh, you know a thing about that.
14: Huh? Yeah, no, I could see how that could make you crazy.
0: Yeah.
14: Yeah. I didn't do that again. He's frustrated with his financial situation and social life. Instead of talking to ChatGPT, look in the mirror. Just look at yourself. They found a green Bic barbecue lighter in his car that was seen in the video that he filmed himself near the scene. Montevidoni, the ATF agent, spent hours on the stand detailing Rinderknecht's discussions with the AI chatbot. But the defense attorney pointed out that he never asked ChatGPT for advice on how to start the fire. Well, I don't think you have to go to ChatGPT to ask how you start a fire. I mean, if he had a Bic lighter and he had cigarettes, he was always practicing. Flick the lighter, start burning something. Who's this attorney, Haney? What kind of a dope is this guy? Steve Haney. He's claiming they don't have any proof. Rinderknecht refused to give investigators password for his devices, passwords, and he used something called a Tor browser. That is the gateway to the dark web, the gateway to hell. He wanted to find information on how to delete information from his iCloud. Rinderknecht told investigators he had a remote program running that would delete everything from his phone if federal authorities tried to crack his passwords. Montevidone said authorities were only able to conduct a partial extraction of his cell phone data. He kept talking to the chatbot. He had to create a fake image that showed wealthy elites dining extravagantly on one side of the wall while the world burned beyond the barricade. I'm sorry. Let me try that again. Wealthy elites dining extravagantly on one side of the wall. I'm just laughing too much. While the world burned beyond the barricade. But there's no evidence he started the fire.
0: Well, what do you want as a defense attorney to say?
14: He's guilty. I'm going home.
0: Okay, sure.
14: Rinderknecht prompted ChatGPT to create more than 40 images similar and then cursed out the bot when it didn't do what he wanted it to do. Or OpenAI finally said, you're violating our content creation policies. So he starts cursing at the chatbot. Yeah, that'll work. He thinks it's a person.
0: Did it curse back at him?
14: I don't know. I'll try that tonight. If
0: okay,
14: I have
0: you
14: nothing
0: try.
14: To do.
0: Yes, do that.
14: The wealthy are enslaving society, causing harm to the planet. And he was having a hard time not being able to do anything about it. Why am I so angry all the time? The cost of life out here brings me anxiety. My loneliness brings me anxiety. I'm very lonely, like very, very lonely. God. All right. When we come back, we're going to do round two of the Moist Line. No, round one of the Moist Line.
0: What's wrong with you? It's Friday.
14: I don't know. I'm just tired of all this insanity. Defense attorney going, hey, you don't have any proof. Oh, and after 5:30, I got to play you Bass being chased by reporters about her brother suing the city because his house in Malibu burned down because of his sister's fire. Deborah Mark live in the KFI 24-hour newsroom.
0: Here is the latest. The U.S. is facing Paraguay in a little over a half an hour in the first of eight games at SoFi Stadium. And Elon Musk has become the first ever trillionaire. We will have more at the bottom of the hour. We're going to the 405 next.
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0: Southland weather from KFI, sunny tomorrow, high 70s to the 90s. 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From your Toyota Dealers Traffic Center, we make it easy. Stall on the 405 in Culver City.
8: That's heading northbound just after Venice Boulevard. It's taking up the second lane from the left. You'll see some traffic backed up to Washington Boulevard. And if you're on the 710 northbound in Long Beach right before Wardlow, watch for a crash taking up the two left lanes, slowing you down from Pacific Coast Highway, Diamond Bar. The 60 eastbound just before the 57, you'll see a stall that has the middle lane blocked. It's going to be a slow ride from about Nogales. With Southern California's most accurate traffic reports, I'm Pedro Moreno.
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11: 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We're live on YouTube, and it's time for the Moist Line, part one, 877-MOIST-86, if you want to be on next week. Let's go.
12: Hey, it's John. Thanks for calling the Moist Line. I'm so excited to hear from you. It's about time.
13: You realize that all those employees that have to take their breaks, it's California law.
14: The blind lady checking the ballots is only checking the mail-in ballots. We're getting served well as California taxpayers by the blind.
15: I don't understand why California takes so long to count ballots. It just goes to show you we live in the most corrupt state in the United States.
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17: Wake up, John. It's all rigged. Ass and Becerra are going to win.
18: I will never, ever go to your state again after this election. You have got to be kidding me. Billions of dollars missing, and all of a sudden, Pratt is in third place.
11: Magic.
19: I can't believe what's happening with the elections, John. They're stealing this election away from Spencer Pratt. The city prefers someone like Mayor Bass or Nithya Raman. It deserves everything it's going to get in the next 4 years.
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22: If everybody you talk to around your circles, and they could be from different parties, different political views, they're all tired of what's going on in California and the downfall, then how do they still take over? Other than it's a big takeover. I mean, you already know that, John. It's not a conspiracy anymore.

0: It's a big takeover.
1: In 2020, they called California for Biden at 8:05. Yet, it's taking 30 days when Republicans are in the lead. What a joke. Unless you're anything other than a Democrat, it's not even worth a vote in the state anymore.
2: In Newsom's California, the voter does not determine the outcome of the election. The people who count the votes do.
3: I am incredibly disappointed Spencer Pratt didn't advance. However, the reason that Nithya Raman got so many votes and not Karen Bass has to do with demographics. Younger voters below 35, she crushes Bass. And also, the areas that were counted tended to be more progressive. And she's considered the progressive choice in L.A.
4: Yes, thank
5: you. It seems pretty easy to understand. They can't finish counting the ballots until they know how many they need. So, I mean, what's the question? It's easy to understand.
6: They're all about making the outcome what they want. They don't care about representation. They don't care about their quote-unquote democracy, even though we're a representative republic that uses democratic methods. They're cheaters. They're liars. We know it. Nothing changes.
7: Governor Newsom was boasting about a glass ceiling and how there would just be no Democrats in the final election.
8: Screw all these crooked, left-wing, crazy commies running our state. I'm just going to write Spencer Pratt in on my November ballot.
9: Los Angeles is cooked. I'm talking cooked like somebody heated up fish in the break room at work cooked.
10: This entire election is nothing but fraud and more fraud. This whole election is a scam.
11: Are they still counting or they just stop when they get what they want?
12: Anyone except Bass. Anyone except Bass.
13: So happy to see Steve Hilton is going to progress to the final ballot. But you know what? Keep on dreaming, guys. He's not going to get elected. You know it. I know it. Oh, well.
14: L.A. City Council and L.A. Mayor's race was just the first. The big issue is going to be the L.A. County supervisors. They're going to do the same thing. It's going to be communist L.A. County.
15: Handwritten postmarks? Really? I had no idea.
4: Yes.
15: I'll be mailing my property tax and income tax payments with a handwritten postmark from now on. Thank you, Gavin.
16: Thank you for leaving your message. Please hang up. Goodbye.
4: One of the listeners read a quote. Those who vote decide nothing. Those who count the votes decide everything. You know who said that? Joseph Stalin. The famous communist Russian dictator who killed millions of people. And he was in charge of Russia during World War II. Those who vote decide nothing. Those who count the vote decide everything. He is one of the great communists of all time. Let me see. Karen Bass spends most of her 20s visiting Cuba, immersing herself in communism, adoring and worshiping Castro. And Nithya Raman belongs to the Democratic Socialists of America. Clearly a communist operation. Just read their own words. So Raman is a communist. Bass has been a communist since the 1970s. And Joseph Stalin said, those who vote decide nothing. Those who count the vote decide everything. They both studied and learned well. And that's what's running LA. Got more coming up. Deborah Mark live in the KFI 24-hour newsroom.
17: The U.S. is facing Paraguay tonight in the first of eight games at SoFi Stadium. The U.S. is 17th in the rankings compiled by FIFA, soccer's global governing body, while Paraguay is ranked 40th. The game starts at 6 p.m. Two bicyclists are dead. Another is hurt after a suspected drunk driver hit them along PCH in Ventura County. The CHP says a pickup veered into a bike lane near Solimar Beach Road last night and hit all three riders from behind. CHP officers arrested the guy who's from Oxnard on suspicion of DUI. Pasadena Mayor Victor Gordo has condemned the accidental shooting involving two of the city's police officers.
0: Now viral dash cam footage of last September's shooting was released this week. Two officers drew their guns on each other, with the department calling it horseplay. As one of the officers was reholstering his gun, it fired, hitting the other officer in the shoulder. Mayor Gordo tells KBC-TV it's juvenile, unacceptable behavior at the highest level. Roy Altori, the officer who shot his colleague, has since been fired from the department. The officer who was wounded has recovered and is still with the Pasadena Police Department. I'm Daniel Martindale.
17: Parts of Southern and Central California are getting a failing grade for pollution with the EPA.
18: The agency reports areas are failing to curb limits for tiny soot-like pollution that can get deep into lungs. The problems lasted for decades, with mountains helping trap dirty air over heavily populated areas. The EPA says the pollution's tied to heart and breathing problems. California says it needs more time to clean the air enough to meet a federal health limit. An EPA proposal published this week would give the Los Angeles Basin and San Joaquin Valley until the end of 2030 instead of the end of this year. Mark Rauner, KFI News.
17: And shares of SpaceX soared 19% in their Wall Street debut, making the rocket maker's founder and CEO Elon Musk the first ever trillionaire. The shares opened at $150, finished today slightly below $161. That price gave the company a market value of around $2.1 trillion. Forbes is estimating that Musk, who is also a major shareholder in Tesla, is now worth $1.1 trillion. Southland weather from KFI, low clouds and fog again in the morning. Then it will be sunny, highs mid-70s to low 80s, metro LA. Mid-80s to low 90s in the valleys, the high desert and the IE. Windy again in the high desert in the IE. Low to mid-70s at the beaches, around 80 inland OC. Right now, 88 in Laguna Woods. It's 84 in Rancho Santa Margarita. Crash on the 710 in Long Beach.
19: That's heading northbound just before the 405, where the two left lanes are going to be blocked off. You'll see a heavy ride from Pacific Coast Highway and in Diamond Bar. The 60 eastbound before the 57 a stall there has the middle lane blocked. That's slowing you down from Nogales Street. One more stall. This one's on the 91 westbound in Riverside before Central. A stall there blocking the carpool lane. It's a busy ride from the 215-60 interchange. With Southern California's most accurate traffic reports, I'm Pedro Moreno.
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4: 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Round two of the Moist Line coming up. No, they really are communists. And I don't think people understand that the purpose of progressive philosophy is to destroy things. They hate America. They hate capitalism. They hate that people have nice things. And it, that's why this arson suspect from January in the Palisades. What's his name again? Rinderknecht.
17: Yes.
4: Yeah, he's angry over wealthy people having things, so he burns the town down. And Bass didn't care. And so she never really has done anything. Oh, and Nithya Raman, I read that she never showed up to the Palisades even once. They're very hateful of successful people. Especially, it's just bizarre for Raman, because you saw the house she was living in. She got a very successful husband who's in the, I think, in the entertainment industry. But they are contemptuous, and as communists, they are bred to think that way. And they have a vicious crowd behind them. Spencer Pratt is suffered through another fire. A suspicious fire broke out in an office he had for his crystals company, located in the Highland Circle complex at 1515 Palisades Drive. The arson unit was notified, LA Fire Department, and they're still investigating the cause of the fire. And Pratt said, "I want to be careful not to compromise an arson investigation. This incident is suspicious. This is no accident. And the timing of this, on the heels of the election, it's very suspect indeed." They had multiple units show up. They probably had more units show up there than they had for the big fire. Firefighters were seen battling flames at the property. So it looks like somebody set his office building on fire. These are how the communists operate. These are the shock troops that the DSA uses, or organizations like that. I don't know who set this, but... he said, "The fire was not an accident. It would not surprise me in the least if this was a reprisal for my work opposing Bass and Raman and having the audacity as a civilian to try and do my civic duty and improve our broken city." That's what it's come down to. You know who's upset with Bass over the big fire is her brother. Her older brother is suing the city of Los Angeles. He had a $2 million home in Malibu that got destroyed. His name is Kenneth Bass. He's 78 years old. And some reporters started trailing Karen, asking about her brother's lawsuit. Play cut number one.
26: Pardon me.
27: Tell us your thoughts on your brother.
26: So sorry. Excuse me.
27: Your brother's home burnt down in Malibu.
26: Come on.
27: Can you talk about that?
26: You're kicking in the pond. Can you just tell us about your excitement and why
4: she's ignoring them?
7: Mayor Bass, just a comment about your brother, Mayor. Kenneth, okay, suing the city.
8: See you at the next one, Mayor.
7: Okay. Just a comment, please.
4: Yeah. Was that the same reporter, the guy from the Daily Mail?
9: I was just about to say the same thing. I really think it is.
4: I think it is.
9: We can play the audio and compare it.
4: Yeah. Well, I want to play the airport audio one more. Well, not one more time, but another time. Just a moment. Karen Bass ignoring a reporter asking her about the brother's lawsuit, and somewhere along the way, the California Post describes a rattled Bass assistant saying, "We're not talking about that. We're focusing on this event." And she went and hid inside her blacked-out, chauffeur-driven Suburban. This was a World Cup soccer event. "We're not talking about that." Okay, so she burned down the Palisades. So, would you just forget it? Would you just let go of it already? God, we have to hear about this every day. Karen Bass wasn't there for the fire. Yeah, we all know. Yeah, her brother's suing the city. Her brother is basically suing her. The city, she was in charge of everything to do with that fire. It was her responsibility. She has no response. And you know, her being chased by reporters and not answering. It's very reminiscent of the famous walk through the airport when she came back on the military plane from Ghana. Let's play this again.
7: Do you owe citizens an apology for being absent while their homes were burning? Do you regret cutting the fire department budget by millions of dollars, Madam Mayor? Have you nothing to say today? Have you absolutely nothing to say to the citizens today? Elon Musk says that you're utterly incompetent. Are you considering your position? Madam Mayor, have you absolutely nothing to say to the citizens today who are dealing with this disaster? No apology for them? Do you think you should have been visiting Ghana while this was unfolding back home?
4: Kept walking. Kept ignoring him.
7: Madam Mayor, let me ask you just again, have you anything to say to the citizens today as you return?
8: Mayor, hold on 1 second.
7: Madam Mayor, just a few words for the citizens today as you return to deal with the catastrophe.
10: Can you take this down?
4: Same guy. I think it's the same guy who was chasing her yesterday about her brother's lawsuit. Wow. All the reporters we have in Los Angeles, we got 7 television stations, the radio stations, the Times, all the Suburban papers, and it's the same guy from the Daily Mail out of London who questions her not only the day of the fire, day after the fire, but also yesterday about her brother suing the city because his house got burned down. And she still got, 35% of the vote? I'm curious, what does she have to do? What does she have to do to not vote for her? I would have thought, if you had told me at any other time in my life, hey, you're gonna live in a city someday where a politician disappears to Africa, had absolutely nothing prepared despite days and days of warning, and the fire destroyed a huge chunk of the city like has never happened in America before, that she would win the primary? I was like, what? What? Get out. That's not possible. That'll never happen. That's crazy. Now it's a choice between her or Nithya Raman, the woman who fights other council people who want to remove sex predators who are camping out in front of elementary schools. Yes, Raman thinks it's cool to have sex predators living in front of elementary schools in those stupid homeless tents. So it's her against Bass, who burned down the Palisades. And between the two of them, they got 75% of the vote. Wow. All right. Just can't follow that up with anything, can't. When we come back, we're going to do round two of the Moist Line, round two of the Moist Line. And Deborah Mark is live in the KFI 24-hour newsroom.
17: Here is the latest. Pakistan's prime minister says the U.S. and Iran have agreed to the wording of an agreement aimed at ending their war in the Middle East. And El Nino conditions have officially started. We'll have more at the top of the hour from the Odoo.com Weather Center. 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Sunny tomorrow, high 70s to the 90s. 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Stall on the 10 in West Covina.
19: That's heading eastbound at Pacific Avenue. It's a bus stuck in the right lane. That's slowing you down from about the 605. And if you're on the 405 northbound right at the 605 in Seal Beach, we've got a crash blocking the right lane, adding to the busy ride that's backed up from about the 55. If you're in Riverside, 91 headed westbound before Central, watch for a stall. Taking up the carpool lane, your drive stacks up at the 60-15 interchange. With Southern California's most accurate traffic reports, I'm Pedro Moreno.
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34: Thanks for calling the Moist Line. I'm so excited to hear from you. It's about time.
35: That's it, man. That's it. For one, I'm glad I don't live in L.A. County. I feel sorry for you people. If Javier becomes governor, I'm moving my entire family out of California.
36: This is how the Democrats buy votes, by passing this type of legislation. They are buying votes from the so-called unhoused to the drug addicts, to the illegals.
37: Los Angeles, you're getting what you deserve because you've allowed this for years. And guess what? I moved out of the state, I got a ballot, and guess what I'm doing in November? I'm voting for Rahman.
38: How many of those homeless people are convicted felons? I'd say 80%. Those votes gotta be pulled.
39: That's the reason homeless camps are still there, for the votes.
40: We absolutely need the federal government to come in and nullify this election.
41: The election, while it may be legal according to the law, it is morally corrupt.
0: I was giving California one last chance to turn it around, but this election cycle just proves that the voters in California want it this way, the way that it is. They're happy this way. This is what they believe in, and it's never going to change.
2: Mayor Bass can get away with that crap just because she has everyone believing that the rich are terrible people.
3: What's going to happen is Karen Bass is going to tell the city council to approve a $100 million settlement from the city to her brother because he was wronged by the city. Guaranteed it'll never go to court. Bass will get the city council to give him hundreds of millions of dollars. That's LA corruption at its finest.
5: Karen Basura, she's a pain in the butt. She's nothing but a dirty phony and a liar and a cheater. And if the people of L.A. re-elect her as their mayor, then they're just digging their own grave. So glad I moved away from California.
6: Who wants to vote now? After seeing what happened in L.A. mayor's race, we all know what's going to happen. We all know that the elections in California are crooked.
7: The fraud, it's just out of control. It's incredible. It occurred to me that as a society, if we don't collectively sink our teeth into this problem and come up with a solution, we're going to be in trouble. But we can't do it if we don't have any teeth.
8: Spencer Pratt has no place in California at all. Republicans do not belong here, and he learned that the hard way.
9: I sent in my ballot from Huntington Beach a week before the election, and it still hasn't been counted.
10: How many of these homeless people have registered to vote multiple times by going to multiple nonprofits, picking up $2 each time? They do it five times, that's a $10 windfall for those guys.
11: I just want to say how glad and relieved I am that John is okay. When he wasn't here on Monday and Tuesday, I honestly thought he might have had a heart attack due to the complete corruption of the LA elections.
12: Whether there is big money in California, guarantee the Democrats have their filthy hands in it.
13: Thank you for leaving your message. 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Goodbye.
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17: What is it? First kick, drop the ball, something like that, kickoff? I'm Michael Crozier, live from the KFI 24-hour newsroom. Thousands of fans are in SoFi Stadium right now to watch Team USA play its first World Cup match against Paraguay. ABC's Christiane Cordero says there's an energetic feeling with people walking in and around international jerseys.
19: You really see the passion starting to come out and people just really excited for this tournament to kick off here on home soil. Of course, today you also see a lot of Team USA, and it should be really exciting to kick things off here. We are going into the tournament expected to win our group.
17: Today's match is the 10th time the U.S. and Paraguay have faced off in a head-to-head history. It stretches all the way back to the very first World Cup in 1930. President Trump's backed off from his latest threat to strike Iran, saying a peace deal could be signed as soon as this weekend.
20: I don't know if you heard, but we ended the war with Iran today, and they have agreed never to have a nuclear weapon.
17: Iran's foreign ministry said Iran had not reached the final conclusion. President Trump posted online this morning that the terms Iran leaked have nothing to do with the terms agreed to in writing. He then called Iranian leaders very dishonorable people to deal with. He threatened to hit Iran very hard and seize Karga Island, which is the heart of the country's oil industry. El Nino conditions have officially started.
21: An El Nino happens when ocean water temperatures are at least 0.5 degrees Celsius above average for several months. The National Weather Service's Climate Prediction Center says there's a 63% chance that the pattern will become very strong from November 2026 through January 2027. Experts in California are watching this El Nino closely. Some forecasters suggest it could be as powerful as the one in 1950. For Southern California, El Nino means a greater chance of a rainy winter. For other parts of the world, it means more dry weather.
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17: A federal judge has denied a lawsuit trying to stop the Trump administration's UFC fight on the White House South Lawn. ABC Stephen Portnoy says the lawsuit was brought by two people in Virginia who said the claw is grotesque, you know, the big metal thing there behind the White House, and the event itself is corrupt.
15: The judge said that these two Virginia residents didn't have standing to sue, that they weren't injured in a way that would require the court's intervention. There wasn't enough irreparable harm alleged, that come Monday morning, the plan is to take this claw down, that it won't do, he found, any kind of permanent damage to the White House grounds.
17: The event Sunday evening is taking place on President Trump's 80th birthday. The man in charge of the Uvalde School District police force in Texas during mass shooting in 2022 is due in court. ABC's Jim Ryan says the judge is considering a motion for a change of venue.
16: Pete Arredondo has been charged with 10 counts of endangering students by failing to quickly respond to the 2022 mass shooting at Robb Elementary School. 21 people would die in that rampage. The trial of another officer was held 200 miles away in Corpus Christi.
17: Arredondo's also filed a civil lawsuit against Customs and Border Protection to try to force its agents to testify during his criminal trial. David Beckham now has a star on the Hollywood Walk of Fame. The retired soccer star was honored today in the sports entertainment category as the U.S. team begins World Cup play. Beckham thanked his family, teammates, and American fans, while Tom Cruise praised him for helping grow soccer in the U.S.
18: People who had never watched football or soccer suddenly had a reason to. When David arrived, Major League Soccer had 13 teams. Today, it has 30.
17: Beckham Star is the fourth in the Walk of Fame sports entertainment category. Southland weather from KFI. Patchy clouds, fog through the night with comfy temps, lows above 50 degrees. Clearing up tomorrow, then sunny. Up and down temperatures, a couple degrees around the Southland, depending on where you're at. Highs above 70 at the beaches, above 80 Metro LA Orange County. Still close to 110 out near Palm Springs, close to 90 San Fernando Valley, close to 100 in the high desert. Little cooler Sunday, and then kind of like that heading into early next week. Right now, 83 in Garden Grove, 77 in Laguna Niguel, 91 in Chatsworth, and then 87 in Van Nuys. 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The Dow was up today, 353. NASDAQ was up 79. S&P was up 37. Let's get some traffic.
22: We are traveling on the 10 headed eastbound in West Covina. Watch for a stalled bus. Pick Avenue, it's taking up the right lane. You'll see a slowdown from about Baldwin Park Avenue or Boulevard. And also on the 10 eastbound, another stall. This one's in downtown LA, right at Hoover Street. That's taking up the right lane. It's a semi-truck, so causing a busy ride backed up from the 405. The 405 southbound looking slow as you come across the 105 that's making your way past LAX. It stays slow heading into Carson, clears up right around Alameda. The 405 northbound in Seal Beach looks like a stall's just been cleared out of the right lane right at the 605. Your drive still slow as it recovers from about Bridge Street. Making your way on the 15, southbound of Corona, it's a stop-and-go ride. Once you get past the 91, things start to clear up as you approach Temescal Canyon Road. In the 15 northbound, heading into Pana, once you get past Summit Avenue, you're seeing some brake lights, and then it's busy into the Cajon Pass, clearing up at the 138. With Southern California's most accurate traffic reports, I'm Pedro Moreno.
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1: I think so.
2: I call it Southland. Yeah. We're encouraged sometimes to say completely Southern California, and I just, nobody says that.
0: Well, do you people say it's the Southland?
2: I say the Southland.
0: You and someone, if like you met somebody and you were in, I don't know, Milwaukee, and they said, where are you from? You'd say, I'm from the Southland.
2: No, I would say Southern California, yeah. But I'm not talking to people from Milwaukee right now.
0: Ooh, I like the specificity.
2: There you go. We're live and local.
0: 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Sometimes it's stimulating talk radio. I don't know if we're going to have any of that tonight.
2: It used to be. Oh.
0: I'm Andy Riesmeyer. I'm in for Mr. Tim Conway Jr. This is an honor to be sitting here, seeing Fouge, Croge. We got Nikki on the ones and twos. That's exciting. Haven't seen Nikki in a long time. Still don't hear her, I guess.
2: Clearly feels the same way.
3: I'm here.
0: Oh, yeah. Oh, yeah, yeah, yeah.
3: Are you doing good to my accent again all night?
0: Yeah, when I walked in, I said, hello, governor.
2: No.
4: It's me, mate.
2: Oh, rule, please.
4: Oh, Foster's, Australian for producing.
3: Why do you all make me sound like the Artful Dodger?
0: You know,
4: if that's not a knife.
0: Nikki, it's done with, I don't know if I want to say love, appreciation.
3: Malice.
0: Not malice. It's definitely not malicious.
2: Mild derision.
0: Yeah, mild derision is actually, that's the name of my new book.
3: You know, when I try to do an American accent, I lose the little charm that I have left.
0: Sad. Well, I'm looking forward to hearing more of that coming up in the show tonight. We've got lots going on. You know, the thing that really freaks me out about everything that's going on today is like all of a sudden, I know we've been talking about it for weeks, for months, for years. We've been preparing for the World Cup in Los Angeles. But I swear, even though I work in news, I woke up today and I was like, oh, that's today. Cool. Great. We had an absolutely amazing live shot at KTLA yesterday with a new reporter to us and been on KTTV, rather, Fox 11 forever. Haley Winslow, she's going to drop in and talk to us about this insane live shot she did yesterday at a watch party for Mexico. And it went crazy. It's one of the greatest live shots I've ever seen. Plus, gas stations are becoming gourmet. How about that? And not just because that's what my Indiana dad told me when I was a kid, that this is gourmet at the Flying J. This is actually legitimately people going to these very fancy restaurants. You know, we talked about it on the morning show on KTLA this morning. We were talking about lot lizards, who, you know, if you don't know who what a lot lizard is, might be too,
2: head down that internet black hole.
0: If you don't know at this point in your life, you might be okay not knowing. But, you know, going cruising around the Midwest, going back and forth between Chicago and Indianapolis, Kentucky, Ohio, wherever, you know, you'd really see a lot of things to a young sheltered boy. A lot of introductions into life that you would get at that point in your life.
2: My dad made me appreciate truck stops when I was a young lad myself in Kansas.
0: Oh, yeah.
2: So, yeah, I get you.
0: You know, and we'd drive through the night because my dad was, he never wanted to get a hotel. So I remember we were coming back. We had driven somewhere for spring break with my dad, my brother and I. We drove down to South Carolina, which is about 14 or 15 hours. And we had gone for spring break, obviously didn't do any research or anything like that. We were camping on the coast, and we descended into what was an unusually cold week. So we get there to the beach with our beach things, and we're camping, and it's like 50 degrees is like the high. So we are cold all week. We're trying to swim. We can't. We don't have wetsuits. Are you kidding me? We got like Walmart bathing suits that are barely hanging on. So the final day, my dad is like, you know, looking at the campground, they had a TV on and had the weather, looking at what's going on. It's going to get below freezing that night. And so we're thinking, okay, maybe we should go get a hotel room. And my dad, instead of getting a hotel room, loaded up the car, which was a sedan, by the way, not a van or an SUV, a sedan for two boys and a dad and all of our camping gear, and drove home. And got back on the road to Indiana 14 hours overnight straight through because he didn't want to spend $55 at a Ramada to just spend the night. I respect it. I appreciate it. I did sleep a little bit. I remember waking up to the sound of, I don't know if I have, I don't have a water bottle in here, but this very strange sound. And it was my dad trying to keep himself awake, driving through an Indiana cornfield. We were almost home, hitting himself in the head with a water bottle, like repeatedly striking himself in the face with a water bottle. Because he had figured in that moment, that's what's going to do it for me. Dad? That's what's going to keep me awake.
2: Dad?
0: That's right.
2: Give me the water
0: bottle. Yeah, you okay? He's like, I just need 10 minutes. So we pulled over on the side of the road, you know, Dayton, Ohio or Southern Indiana or something. And he took a nap for 10 minutes and then we made it back. So I miss a lot of those times. I just bought my tickets back to Indianapolis. And I haven't booked a plane ticket in a year or two. And I don't know if you have done this lately. The absolute hell that it is to book a ticket nowadays with the different fare classes. They've got like 7 to 8 different kinds of economy ticket now. There's like Delta Comfort, there's Delta Comfort Plus, there's Delta Comfort Basic, there's Delta Comfort Premium Basic. I mean, thank God AI exists, because if it didn't, I would not know actually how to book this ticket. And so I went through this process and it ended up being like $1,600 for two people to fly back to Indiana for a week. And I know I'm on TV, but we're flying basic economy. And I only learned after I had booked the ticket that at a certain Delta basic economy situation, you don't even get to choose your seats. They just assign you random seats. And then when you check in, maybe you can get a seat. But in this situation, we booked these tickets. They were expensive. We're going in August. So I know that that's two-ish months away. And these tickets are bonkers expensive. You get absolutely nothing. You can't choose your seats. We get placed in separate parts of the airplane. We're in the middle seat in separate areas. So I had to go back and cancel it. And I ended up spending even more money because I had to then buy an actual seat. It's crazy. And then here's the other thing. You don't even, you know, you're going to, all right, well, I'll check a bag or whatever, right? Because I can handle it, but my girlfriend's going to check a bag. And it's $110 to check a bag now. Like, I don't, what, does everybody else know about this and I just don't? Have you had this experience, Fouge? You know, news people, we don't go anywhere.
1: No.
0: So.
1: I don't really fly often, but man, I just keep hearing the fees just keep going up and up and up and up. Like everything you have to do costs something. You know, it's just ridiculous.
0: The way that they nickel and dime us so that they can get around having to not disclose what the base fare is or whatever. I don't know what the new rule is, that like the junk fees they had to remove, so now they're able to charge us a different way.
1: Yeah, they keep saying because the jet fuel is so expensive,
0: which I get that as an argument and I buy it, but then it doesn't make any sense that a connecting flight would be less expensive than a direct flight, because I'm on a plane for longer. There is more jet fuel being burned taking off and landing than just a direct cruise. So I think it's just because of the fact that I want that direct flight, they're going to charge me more for it because they know that I want it, because they know that they can. All right, that's enough complaining from me. We've got lots of fun to get to in the show. We are, as I said, going to talk about gas stations a little bit more. If you got any stories about any encounters in Los Angeles with comedian Andy Dick, please leave us a talk back. This is a story that went a little viral on the Los Angeles subreddit, where people were saying this is a rite of passage to have an experience with Andy Dick somewhere in public. Some kind of debaucherous experience. I had one. I'll share it with you. And we'll also talk more about this, an airline that's under investigation for doing something a little sneaky when it comes to the booking of tickets. Just more of that. And also, we'll keep an eye on that game between the United States and Paraguay. Is that how you say it?
2: Why?
0: Paraguay.
2: Paraguay.
0: Paraguay. Oh, God. Is there any way to cut any of that out that I just...
2: We'll get it in post.
0: Okay, good. That sounds good. It's the Conway Show. Andy Reismeyer in for Tim Conway Jr. Checking in with Croge, the KFI 24-hour newsroom.
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5: That's on the 10 eastbound at Hoover Street. It's a stalled semi-truck taking up the right lane, adding to the busy ride backed up from about National Boulevard. Southbound side of the 101 in Hollywood. Traffic building up as you approach Hollywood Boulevard, and it stays slow until you get to about Alameda. And you're looking at some stop-and-go traffic if you're on the 91 eastbound in Anaheim Hills. Just after Lakeview, it stays busy until you get past Gibson Canyon Road. With Southern California's most accurate traffic reports, I'm Pedro Moreno.
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18: If you're a fight fan and you haven't seen the BKFC app yet, you're missing the world's most exciting combat sport. Bare Knuckle Fighting Championship has changed the game. No gloves, no stalling, no boring rolling around on the ground. Just

0: That's a Friday laugh.
1: That's
0: right
1: a Friday laugh, brother. That's like I light a Black and Mild and inhale kind of laugh.
2: Yo, why is Crozier so salty? This is Chip in Wisconsin, and I'm passing through Milwaukee at the moment. My God. Come on, man.
1: The one guy.
2: Some of us move, but we still listen.
1: Guy. The one guy you get. We picked out of nowhere.
0: Wait, so he was from Southern California and moved to Wisconsin.
1: Oh, yeah. So you're still
0: so
1: in the...
0: So he knew what I mean by...
1: You're still in the clear.
0: Yeah.
1: Because you're talking to... You're saying in general, when you're talking to people, you're saying...
0: If there are people in Wisconsin that are hearing this...
1: And if they've moved from Southern California...
0: You're covered.
1: Yeah. By the way, I had to run through the Rolodex of reasons why Croge could be salty. And I can think of none because I don't know if... Were you all there when we discovered... Oh, yes, you were. Croge has the nicest calves you ever seen on a man. I mean, it's astounding.
0: It's my proudest physical attribute.
1: Would you say that it is? Because I wouldn't...
0: Yeah.
1: Yeah, it's shocking. Not because I wouldn't... It's just you wouldn't expect anybody... To have gams like that out in the wild, nonetheless.
0: You had mentioned hearing it from KFI hosts, and it has been a thing that I've heard in my past as well, that for some reason, that's a man appreciation thing, calves.
1: I was listening to the podcast Corolla and Seinfeld that they did a couple days ago, and there's a whole part where they're talking about how they're so insecure when they see another man with really good calves, because... You're either born with it or you're not.
0: Yeah, there's nothing you can do about it. No. So why are you worried about other people it's having all, good ones?
1: But that's why, because you can't. There's nothing you can do about it.
3: What makes a good calf?
1: Have you seen Croges?
3: I did. Okay.
1: Just go look. It's real.
3: I was with you, but why are they nice?
1: I don't know, man.
0: They gotta have some shape to them.
1: Yeah, like the. I don't know. I'm not.
3: Can curves? They be too shapely?
0: Oh yeah.
1: Yeah, if you got those, if you got thighs for calves.
3: Popeye calves.
1: Yeah, that's a. I mean, I don't know. I'm not. I've never really thought about it before.
0: Well, that bolsters your argument because you either kind of have them genetically or you don't. And if you're working to have them, they're probably going to have that look to them that isn't as appealing.
1: Okay, so as a guy who has good calves, you have a superiority complex over.
0: No, not
1: when
0: at
1: you
0: all,
1: see other guys, you're like,
0: I can't
1: oh, you
0: do anything about it. They're just great.
1: All right, well, that's enough about talking about your calves.
4: A lot lizard ain't nothing but something called a commercial beaver. Ding dong.
1: Ding dong. Oh my God. I'm so glad we opened up the lines to talk about lot lizards.
4: So this ain't a story about any dick, but when I was about 8 or 9 years old, my dad, who was a mechanic, installed a CB radio in my grandpa's new truck.
1: Yeah.
4: We lived about 10 or 15 miles away from a truck stop, and I remember being young, and when we went to go test CB radio out, we heard, hey, can I get a blue lot lizard come over to the blue Peterbilt over here? So I kept asking my mom and my dad what a lot lizard.
1: That's it.
0: How's your Peterbilt?
1: I wonder if we ever. Yeah, I got a lot lizard head over here to the blue Peterbilt, please. A Pronto.
0: What's your 1020?
1: Do not
0: Peterbilt?
1: Breaker 99. Don't make me wait.
0: Ding dang.
1: Don't make me wait. I got a bag of Cheez-Its with my name on it. Burning a hole in my pocket does this here Flying J. This big old 18-wheeler full of pig iron won't drive itself to Buckeye, Iowa on its own now, will it? Oh, boy.
0: It can't nothing be fixed without a little bit of hot sauce.
1: Yeah, we spent a lot of time at truck stops, man. Yeah. They're fun places. And they got, you know, those Flying J's.
0: Best food. That's what my dad taught me. Best food.
1: They got the good food at the Flying J.
0: Yeah. I haven't been to a Flying J, but because it was a long time ago when I went, but yeah.
1: Well, this is a thing where they've got, you know, gas station sushi used to be a punchline, and now it's the main event. The Wall Street Journal has noticed. So take that for what it's worth. But they have an article about gas stations going gourmet. Celebrity chef Andrew Zimmern told the Journal, there's a renaissance in gas station dining right now. That's not how he talks. But he's partnered with Casey's General Store. They're in the Midwest and the South. They happen to be, because of their locations, the fifth largest pizza chain in the country, even though they're a truck stop or a convenience store. And you got Buc-ee's, you got 7-Eleven, Fuel City, Flying J. There's a place up in Barstow called Terrible's. You've been to Terrible's? You stopped by in Terrible's ever?
0: Have not. No of it?
1: Interesting choice.
0: Oh, yeah, that's right. You talked a little bit about that when you were there.
1: I spent so much time in Barstow. I love Barstow, man. I had no idea what to expect. It was the nicest people I met in the whole state of California.

0: some nice people. But they got an Italian at Wawa. That's a sandwich, not an observation.
1: No. Thank you.
0: There's a place called Mendez Fuel in Miami. They've got gourmet sandwiches. And then at Bucky's, the thing is the brisket sandwich, where there's a guy that they have chopping all the brisket in front of you with a big Aladdin bazaar knife.
1: That is one of those things you don't get much of here in the Southland. Are like holes in the wall places that are in gas stations, truck stops, and little mini market stores that otherwise would be considered a dive. That's one of the things I love about New Orleans. You go into French Quarter and find little convenience stores that you'd be afraid to walk in normally, but go to the back and some of the best food made right there for you.
0: It's the best, man. They got good stuff. Well, we've got a list of things coming up that you definitely want to don't go anywhere. And to our friend who's out there in Milwaukee, wherever you're going tonight, maybe a Bucky's is in your future. Lot lizards not are sold separately, as they say. It's KFI AM 640 Conway Show. Checking with Croge in the KFI 24-hour newsroom.
1: The Justice Department's approved Paramount Skydance's $110 billion deal to buy Warner Brothers Discovery. The approval clears a major federal antitrust hurdle, but it could still face challenges from several state attorneys general and European regulators. Paramount says the deal will help it compete with big tech platforms. Paramount. In streaming and entertainment, critics say the deal could reduce competition and concentrate more media power in the hands of a single company. L.A. Mayor Karen Bass is apparently popular with the Latinos.
2: New precinct data shows during the primary election, Bass carried more predominantly Latino neighborhoods than Councilwoman Nithya Raman and Spencer Pratt combined. Bass carried 35 Latino-majority neighborhoods, including Boyle Heights, Pacoima, and historic South Central. Raman carried 7 and Pratt carried 1. Bass carried 46% more precincts this year than in the 2022 primary, when she won 24 Latino-majority neighborhoods. Latinos make up 37% of the electorate in L.A. Daniel Martindale, KFI News.
1: And Metro says officials are going to be throughout L.A. County during the World Cup.
3: Metro says about 2,000 employees will leave their regular office assignments during the tournament to supplement bus operators, Metro ambassadors, transit security personnel, and other frontline staff. The workers will be placed throughout the transit system to help visitors traveling to matches, fan zones, and other World Cup-related events. Metro also plans to deploy specially trained operators assigned to enhance World Cup bus service connecting SoFi Stadium with more than 15 stations and locations in LA and Orange counties. Deborah Mark, KFI News.
1: Cloudy, foggy overnight and comfy temperatures. Clear by midday tomorrow and a bit up or down, depending on where you're at in Southern California. Teeny bit cooler Sunday and mostly like that on Monday. Right now, 80 in San Juan Capistrano, 87 in Stanton. There's a crash in Tarzana.
4: That's on the 101 southbound at Tampa Avenue. It has the right lane taken away. That's slowing you down from DeSoto Avenue. Santa Ana, 5 southbound just before 17th Street. Watch out for a stall taking up the second lane from the right. It's a stop-and-go ride from about Jeffrey Road. And if you're traveling on the 215 southbound in Riverside after Central, a crash there blocking the second lane from the left. Your drive jams up at the 215-60 interchange. With Southern California's most accurate traffic reports, I'm Pedro Moreno.
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Of course, playing down there at SoFi Stadium. A lot of excitement. One of the reasons that I knew that they were leading and that they had scored is because we had a talkback, which was this. Hold on.

0: Almost made it.
1: Almost made it, yeah.
2: Did he hold the L instead of the O?
1: He said goal. Oh, that's a hard one. You got to go goal. You can hold that longer.
2: Goal.
1: Right. Not goal. Maybe he was doing a voice, though. It sounded like he was kind of putting on an accent. But either way, of course, the fever is sweeping Southern California. We saw this incredible live shot yesterday with KTLA reporter Haley Winslow, formerly of Fox 11, which is a different television station in Los Angeles. I don't know where you can find it, but she's with KTLA now, which is really exciting. They sent her down to Lynwood, where she was interviewing fans. There were so many people, hundreds of people in the plaza here cheering on Mexico as they took on South America. This live shot went on for 5 minutes, and it's one of the greatest live shots I've seen in a long time. Just listen to the excitement here from Haley.
3: First goal, Mexico's determined to win this opener. It'll be their first time in history.
1: So she does the live shot, right? We interview some people. And then at the end, and this is only halfway through the clip that was posted on YouTube, which I ask you, you must go watch because it's so good. At the end, Haley throws the ball into the audience. She asks a kid to throw it so then she could do a header. She does it. She hits the ball back into the audience. They throw it back to her. She picks it back up. Then she runs to the other side of this plaza. And she's all the energy in the entire world. With the KTLA microphone, jumps on top of a speaker, I think, or something, and then just chucks the ball into the audience, and is just going a million miles an hour. It is an incredible sight to see. I'm not doing it justice, but hopefully she can shed some light on it here. So joining us right now is Haley Winslow. Thanks for being here, Haley.
4: What up, Andy? How are you?
1: I'm good. This is you were telling me this was the loudest live shot you'd ever been at.
4: I didn't hear a thing. I actually thought I was talking to myself. And then Ken, the photographer, he's like, you're still on. And I'm like, I was just having a blast. It was so much fun out there in Lynwood at Plaza Mexico. And if you thought that was good, wait till the end of the USA match. I'm at the Coliseum right now. I just picked up my credential for tomorrow. And it is going wild here. And obviously nothing compared to SoFi Stadium. But yeah, the whole city is just, it's such a great energy going on right now. I love it.
1: It is really good energy, and I love that when we have these little moments where everybody comes together, and it's great to see that the USA is up now 2-0. And I guess I wonder, you know, when you're there in that situation, it looked like there were thousands of people in the audience there. I mean, is that fair to say?
4: Yeah. Well, that's kind of like their home away from home. And, you know, if you've been to Plaza Mexico, you know. And we obviously, you know, we have so many neighbors and so many friends who are from Mexico. So it was just great to be part of it and, you know, rock the green. And our colleagues are trying to tackle me right now at the Coliseum. I'm sorry. I'm like, I'm on with Andy. Can I be in a second? They don't understand.
1: Who are you, with? Anyway. Are you with some on-air people as well? Oh,
4: Yeah, they just drove away after like the third time I waved them off.
1: Yeah.
4: But yeah, it's a lot of fun out here today. Where were you, by the way, this morning? We were cleaning up the beach. We were building furniture for Heal the Bay. Part of the KTLA Heal the Bay Day, Founders Day, and you weren't there.
1: So, I wasn't there. I was on
4: hooky, I guess.
1: I know. I was on air this morning as well. So I just, I'm a glutton for punishment.
4: Okay,
1: but I got to tell you, the comments on this video are so great because people are saying she's invited to the carne asada, which is such
4: What does that mean?
1: Like the
4: barbecue. Is that a good thing?
1: Yeah, absolutely. It's okay, like the barbecue.
4: The barbecue. The
1: yeah,
4: steak.
1: Exactly.
4: I know it's the steak, but I've never heard the term.
1: Okay. Yeah, you're invited to the steak.
2: I think mayo and the potato salad.
1: No. They want you to come to the kickback. So tell me then, how are things at KTLA? You just joined us after after a great career at Fox 11, and we're so happy to have you over here. Have they given you a parking space and a cubby yet? Anything to report?
4: Apparently, I have a laptop waiting for me, which I'm stoked about. Yeah, it's the most genuine group of people I've ever met. Obviously, I love my friends and family at Fox 11. I was there 7 years. And been doing this for 20 years. And it's just, you know, everyone I meet, all of the colleagues that, you know, that I guess my colleagues now, they all say the same thing. It doesn't get any nicer than than these people. And everyone is genuine and real. And they all say the same thing, and I can feel it. It's so nice to be a part of it and then still say hi to my friends at Fox 11
1: well,
4: on the field.
1: I'll tell you off air. I'll tell you off air who you should avoid. I won't tell you on air.
4: Right. Who's the one to watch out for? Is anyone even listening to you right now? I feel like they should be watching the match right now, anyway, unless they're stuck in traffic, which is understandable. It took me 2 hours to get to the Coliseum.
1: Yeah, what's the vibe down there? Because they're doing. Are you doing live shots tonight?
4: No, I was just picking up my credential for our 4 a.m. broadcast tomorrow. But it is a wild fan fest here. It goes on till Sunday. Open to the public. It's like $10. It's really cool. You can go on the field. They have food trucks parked on the field. They have obviously the game on the Jumbotron.
1: Yeah, are people glued to it? Are they watching?
4: I mean, they were like, yeah, it was so fun. When Christian scored that first goal, I was underneath at that point watching it in the media room trying to run out, and the whole place erupted. It was like you could feel it. It was almost like an earthquake going on. It was really cool, and that's what, you know, driving here, which had a lot of time to think, and it was just so cool to see everybody rocking their red, white, and blue everywhere, and I was like, there was such a, like, happy little energy, almost like a little pep in their step that everyone gets. You know, as part of this today, and then like from all over the world, like yesterday, you know, we were rocking the green, and it's just, I don't know, it's such a nice feeling to, not to sound cliche, but just to really be united as a globe, you know, for this one sport, and all the teams that, you know, there's like four teams that have never been in the World Cup before. If USA doesn't win, my vote is actually for Cabo Verde, because they're like the ultimate underdog, first time in the World Cup. And, you know, it's just cool to, like, see these teams that made it, you know, to the big stage. And it's fun. It's just fun to watch and be part of it.
1: So amazing.
4: I can't believe I'm getting paid to do this.
1: No, I think you do a great job of it. And I'm so appreciative of you calling in. Haley Winslow, now of KTLA, formerly Fox 11. I hope you have a good time tonight. But go home, get some sleep. We'll watch you tomorrow morning on the KTLA Weekend Morning News, of course, covering all of the action down there at the Coliseum. And you're going to SoFi tomorrow morning, right? You'll actually be at the stadium?
4: I have no idea. As long as I'm not covering a murder, I'll be happy. Anything that has to do with soccer, I'm down for it. And I just found out that you're the one I'm supposed to avoid, apparently,
1: it's me.
4: According to... Are you please?
1: Yeah.
4: No, I think I'll be at SoFi.
1: That Samantha Cortese girl. You should definitely stay away from her at all costs.
4: She's the one who invited me to the steak, I think. So.
1: she invited you to the steak. Haley Winslow, Fox 11, formerly now at KTLA. Great to see you. Great to hear from you. A lot of energy, a lot of enthusiasm, you know? The best. That's what Conway always says. The best thing that you could have in this business is enthusiasm, and Haley Winslow has all of it.
2: I saw her for the first time yesterday on one of the hits out in front of the stadium, and that energy was fantastic.
1: She's so good.
2: She's so good.
1: I remember I met her first through... after the fires, because she was doing a lot of coverage about animals for Fox 11, and I also was doing that. And so it was really, really a terrible reason to meet somebody, but it was really nice that she was doing so much good work there. So looking forward to seeing her much more here. All right, quick break. When we come back, more on The Conway Show. Andy Riesmeyer in for Tim Conway Jr. Checking in with Crouch.
2: Schools in California could lose nearly $4 billion under Governor Newsom's new budget plan in case state tax revenue comes in lower than expected. And a federal judge says she cannot reinstate a Yosemite National Park ranger fired after unfurling a transgender pride flag at El Capitan because the court lacks the jurisdiction to do so, and it must go to the Office of Special Counsel. From your Toyota Dealers Traffic Center, we make it easy. Breakdown in Sun Valley.
5: That's on the 170 northbound just before Roscoe Boulevard. It's taking up the carpool lane. You'll see some traffic backed up to Sherman Way. Also in Sun Valley, 5 headed northbound as Sheldon Street. Looks like a stall there has been moved out of the middle lane. Traffic is slowly recovering from Lakersham. And we've got a crash on the 215 southbound in Riverside. Right after Central, that has the carpool lane taken away. Your drive stacks up as you approach the 62 and the 91 interchange. With Southern California's most accurate traffic reports, I'm Pedro Moreno.
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1: 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Croge, you're going to love this. You're about to be validated.
17: Oh, no.
18: Man, you guys are absolutely spot on the Cavs.
17: because I have been working on them for so long, and they never get as big as some other men do. And I work out naked, by the way, so that should help.
2: Yeah!
1: I'm telling you, we got great talkbacks tonight. This Friday night talkbacks. We could do a whole darn show about specifically the talkbacks. Coming up in about 10 minutes, we will have a guest in studio, Pac-Man. I know. Not the video game character.
2: Will Pac-Man be naked?
1: Are you talking about the video game character or the one who's joining us? I think he's fully clothed. But he's a surfer, so I'm sure he probably knows his way around changing in front of a car door.
2: Oh, yeah, right.
1: You know? That's like a thing surfers, they just all know how to do that. They hold the towel up and they're able to figure out that little shimmy move and then pull on. I don't know. It's really impressive. You know, they spend a lot of time naked in a parking lot.
2: It's all about balance.
1: That's right. That's that. The Corolla has that rich man, poor man thing. And getting naked in parking lots is definitely one of those things. Because it's you know, you could be homeless or you could be like a guy who's a surfer in the morning who's changing into his wetsuit.
18: In Travel Smart, Europe's biggest airline, Ryanair, is under investigation for allegedly charging families with young children extra to sit together.
1: This is crazy.
18: Currently, Ryanair has a policy that children aged 2 to 11 must be accompanied by an adult. In order to sit with a child, a parent has to pay for a mandatory family seat. The UK's Competition and Markets Authority says the mandatory charge is unfair and could be infringing on consumer law. Ryanair called the investigation bogus and says it is fully complying with all relevant laws.
1: Did he really? Did Ryan call it bogus?
18: Ryanair called the investigation bogus and says it is fully complying with all relevant laws.
1: KTLA Samantha Cortese doing that report there. But the crazy thing about this is that you don't have a choice whether or not you're going to fly with your kid. Right? I mean, like, how are you even going to get on the plane if you have to be with the kid? So it's like okay for them to get on board with you, but then they can go sit in the back somewhere where you are not. I don't understand. I don't get it. And I don't like it. I haven't previewed this talkback, so it might be bad. So I don't want to listen to it. We were talking about gas station food.
2: Spoiler alert.
1: Well, it might be like, well, you know what? Let's just see. Why not? Let's let it fly. You ready?
19: We can dump.
1: Finger on the dump button. Here we go.
2: The World Cup game.
20: Man, you're talking about gourmet in a gas station.
1: Sorry, you were...
2: No, I was going to say spoiler alert on the USA versus Paraguay.
1: Another point?
2: Another goal.
1: 3-0? Another
2: goal!
1: Goal!
2: 3-0.
20: Like, dog, you ever seen the food, and I'm like seven quotes, food they have in gas station?
1: Yeah.
20: Dr. Pepper bratwurst.
1: Yeah, they always have like that cheese-filled situation. It's a donut with nacho cheese in it.
20: A guy like getting like four of those at 7 a.m.
1: Yeah, yeah.
20: Man, I'm just trying to get some like some water to get through the day without getting a heat stroke. And you got a monster loading up on four Dr. Pepper bratwursts at 7 a.m. with chili.
2: That sounds good right now.
1: Yeah, I said, was that you?
2: Dr. Pepper bratwurst?
1: Did you leave that talk back? That kind of sounded like, this part sounded like you.
20: You're loading up on four Dr. Pepper bratwursts at 7 a.m. with chili.
1: Sound like Crumbs.
2: Who's chili?
1: Who's chili?
2: Who's chili?
1: Who needs chili? Yeah, it's always, you know, and the never anywhere in the world do you get sandwiches cut into a triangle shape and put in a little tiny plastic container. That can't be the best way to package a sandwich. You can't stack them worth crap, you know? Like, put them in a little container. Like, is that supposed to be more enticing when you look at an egg salad sandwich? That's cut in triangles.
2: The age old multiple choice question. Corner to corner, up to down, or side to side cut?
1: Oh, now you're getting personal here, huh?
2: Well,
1: if I'm at home, I'll do like triangles like I'm 8 years old. I think. You know, I don't know why. Something about like a grilled cheese needs to be cut that way.
2: Who cuts a sandwich when they're at home?
1: Oh, buddy.
2: Because it's D. None.
1: You gotta
2: eat that sandwich.
1: You're going crust first?
2: I'm all of it, man.
1: You're just going dry?
2: No cut, right in.
1: Wow. Just a full on.
2: It's weird that people cut their sandwiches at home.
1: This is a strange.
2: Just pick it up.
1: Foosh, do you have this problem? Do you cut your sandwiches at home?
19: No. You know what? It's 50-50. Sometimes I'll cut them, sometimes I don't.
2: And which way
19: But do you grilled cut cheese,
2: them?
19: Yeah, you kind of have to eat that like right away.
1: You can't eat a grilled cheese going crust first. That's the weird. That's a weird. It's
19: no, but
1: you need the pull. You know what I mean? You need to have that gooey. That's got to be the first moment of the taste.
2: You can rip it apart.
1: Okay.
19: Well,
1: what kind of
2: to get the cheese pull?
1: Is that, you know, just because you got nice calves, you walking around here like you're some kind of god?
2: You know. You know.
1: By the way, at Bucky's, the reason that they have all these convenience stores that are so fancy is because people have electric cars now. And when they're on these road trips, they're just charging for an hour. So then the truck stops and the convenience stores say, oh, well, we've got a captive audience. So we can sell them stuff that, you know, they can put on their Instagram or that they can basically occupy yourself while you're hanging out there for an hour. And also, I guess that the gas stations are losing revenue from declining cigarette sales. So this also helps them with that. That's nice. That's good. That's good for them, isn't it? Coming up in the next hour, we'll have that interview. And then a little bit later, we're going to play Solo the Solo. That's where we take an isolated track of a guitar from a song. And we play the solo. We make KFI sound like a guitar center at 2:30 on a Saturday afternoon. Just cacophony. And you're going to call in and guess what that song is. It's a fun game. And I don't have anything to give away this time, but it's going to be great. That's all coming up. It's KFI AM 640, The Conway Show. Andy Riesmeyer in for Tim Conway Jr. We're live everywhere on the iHeartRadio app.
0: KFI and KOST HD2, Los Angeles, Orange County. More stimulating talk.
2: The press says we got him. I'm Michael Crozier, live from the KFI 24-hour newsroom. President Trump says a U.S. military strike has killed the leader of the Tren de Aragua gang. He says Hector Rustenford Guerrero Flores was killed with the help from Venezuela. Federal prosecutors charged Guerrero Flores with racketeering and terrorism. The State Department had a $5 million reward for info leading to his arrest. The U.S. has designated Tren de Aragua a terrorist organization and accuses it of violence, extortion, and drug trafficking across several countries. Trump says the U.S. and Iran could sign a new peace agreement as soon as this weekend. ABC's Karen Hua says, yes, Trump threatened American forces would hit Iran very hard yesterday.
21: Hours later, Trump said he had called off the attack, saying discussions and final points have been, in both concept and great detail, approved by all parties involved. But Iran's foreign ministry pushed back, saying Iran has not reached a final conclusion.
2: Trump said online this morning the terms Iran leaked have nothing to do with the terms that were agreed to in writing. He called Iran's leaders very dishonorable people to deal with. Democrat Javier Becerra picked up another big endorsement in California's governor race.
22: Javier won this on the strength of his candidacy.
23: Senator Adam Schiff from Burbank has known Becerra for over a decade.
22: So I think he's well prepared to be governor, and I think he'll do a superb job.
23: Meanwhile, Schiff feels there are issues with the California election process.
22: Yes, California should process ballots a lot more quickly, but no, there's no massive fraud going on except the fraud that the White House is trying to perpetrate with these claims. It's just nonsense.
23: He says the talk about election fraud goes away when President Trump stops talking about it. Jason Campidonia, KFI News.
2: A federal appeals court has denied an 11th hour last minute request to allow President Trump's name to stay on the Kennedy Center building. ABC's Peter Haralambo says it came following a last minute request from the Department of Justice.
24: A judge ordered Trump's name be removed 2 weeks ago, finding the renaming and closure of the Cultural Center were illegal. The Trump administration now faces a midnight deadline to remove the president's name from the facade of the building.
2: Trump administration can still ask the Supreme Court to step in. Events have been held to mark the 10th anniversary of the Pulse nightclub shooting in Florida.
25: The city of Orlando is joining with local businesses, churches, and nonprofits to mark the decade since the Pulse nightclub massacre. At the time, the shooting at the LGBTQ nightclub was the deadliest in American history. To mark the anniversary, portraits of the 49 victims are on display in Orlando's City Hall. The First United Methodist Church will hold its annual remembrance ceremony. After years of delays, work recently began on a permanent memorial to the victims at the site of the tragedy. I'm Rory O'Neill.
2: And Taylor Swift's been inducted into the Songwriters Hall of Fame.
1: Taylor Swift is
3: Swift delivered a heartfelt 21-minute speech about her journey from a young songwriter in Pennsylvania to a global superstar. Swift thanked her parents for moving the family to Nashville to support her dream and credited songwriting as the one part of her career that always came naturally. Director Steven Spielberg introduced Swift, who at 36 becomes the youngest female inductee in the Hall's history. Heather Brooker, KFI News.
2: Southland weather from KFI. Patchy clouds, fog out there tonight, and cool, comfy temps. Lows above 50. Clearing up tomorrow, and then sunny, and then up and down a couple degrees, depending on where you're at around the Southland. Highs above 70 at the beaches, above 80 Metro LA, Orange County. Still maybe around 110 near Palm Springs. Close to 90 San Fernando Valley. Close to 100 in the Antelope Valley. Little cooler Sunday, just a couple degrees, and kind of like that into early next week. Right now, 72 in Dana Point, 87 in Anaheim, 90 in Diamond Bar, 93 in Simi Valley. The KFI Financial Report, the Dow was up today, 353. NASDAQ was up 79. S&P was up 37. There's a stall downtown.
4: That's on the 10 eastbound at Hoover Street. It's a stalled semi-truck still taking up the right lane, adding to the delays from about La Cienega Boulevard. And if you're on the 101, southbound a crash in Tarzana right at Tampa Avenue. It's been cleared out of the right lane. Traffic has recovered there, but you are seeing some stop-and-go traffic if you're on the 91 eastbound in Anaheim Hills. Once you get past Imperial Highway, you'll see brake lights, and then that starts to clear up just after Gibson Canyon Road. Northbound 5 in Anaheim, you'll see some slowing just after State College Boulevard. That'll ease up as you approach Brookhurst Street. 15 southbound and Corona, watch for some slowing as you come across the 91. That stays slow until you get to Temescal Canyon Road. And the 15 northbound looking busy in Fontana as you make your way past Sierra, heading into the Cajon Pass from there. It stays busy until you reach the 138. And if you're on the 210 eastbound in Upland, watch for brake lights as you approach Mountain Avenue. It's going to be a slow crawl there until you get to Day Creek Boulevard. With Southern California's most accurate traffic reports, I'm Pedro Moreno.
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0: 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Andy Riesmeyer in for Tim Conway Jr. We're live everywhere on the iHeartRadio app. Joined in studio by somebody who I've been so excited to talk to for a little while now. Nikki, our producer, I guess, met you down in the South Bay, down in Manhattan Beach. His name is Woodrow Pack Landfair, but you know him as Pac-Man. He is the story. It's a story of an American road storyteller who accidentally became a surf town institution. He wrote a book called Road Journals, 48 States, One Ride. PacmanSurfsTheWorld.com is his website, and a staple of the South Bay, of what we know as El Porto, joins us live in studio right now. Good to see you, brother.
1: Yeah, a pleasure to be here, Andy, all the way up from El Porto.
0: Yeah, I know you you left last week, right? So you could make it up here to Burbank on time.
1: Far East.
0: Did you get did you get out to Burbank much often, or are you mostly hanging out in the South Bay?
1: So I moved here not to move to LA, but to move to El Porto. I was staying in that neighborhood just like by happenstance. I found it and was like, you know, this is the one place in America I'd want to actually live and move. And the rest of LA, you know, I've only got good things to say about everything. And so for that, I'll just say I would move elsewhere than LA, but El Porto is where it's at for me.
0: And you've been all over the place. 30,000-mile road trip. Many years ago, you had a moment where had a very structured life in the military, had done college sports, had a championship ring, right? Were you a professional football player?
1: No, so I was on a College World Series championship team. I played with 17 future major leaguers.
0: Wow. And then a moment occurred. You sell your championship ring, and you just hit the road. It's like a modern-day on the road, a modern-day Jack Kerouac situation, with no destination in mind, just sort of going out and seeing the world.
1: Yeah, I was on a full-ride ROTC scholarship and was training with the Navy at the time, and then hurt my back in the championship season playing baseball.
0: Oh, man.
1: And tore two discs and wouldn't be able to continue doing that. And it just felt like I didn't know what else to do with my life. I didn't want to just go out and get like a job.
0: Yeah.
1: And I didn't mind working. And so I figured I'd just work my way across the country and just kind of start some sort of adventure.
0: Yeah. And what years was this then? When did it
1: start? It was 06.
0: Yeah. So this is an interesting time to travel across the country, sort of at the top of that era before the recession hits. There's a lot of transition, a lot of change going on.
1: Pre-smartphone, basically.
0: Yes.
1: Pre-iPhone, just before that generation. So, you know, on a motorcycle without a navigation system, memorizing maps in your head.
0: That's wild.
1: It was kind of wonderful. You couldn't document the whole thing in real time back then, exactly. You know, so there was no real reason to, like, break the present.
0: So then because it's like you're just experiencing it, and then you decide to go back and write all these stories down. What kind of things are we going to hear about in this book?
1: Well, I was writing at the time. So the book is every week I'd sit down and I'd write for several hours and I'd capture the last week. And so I continue doing that now. And it provides some perspective because it's not what you're going through at the moment. And it's kind of the longer arc of maybe what you're doing with your life, but also the many places that your mind wanders where you go different places. So the book is very introspective. I'm sleeping outside at the beginning of it and throughout parts of it and getting invited into people's homes.
0: Yeah.
1: People are asking me what I'm doing. And, you know, once I tell them that I'm working my way across the country, obviously it's well received. Like people are very nice.
0: I was in a band 15, 16 years ago. We toured around, not to the extent that you did at all, but I remember that kind of vagabond lifestyle of, I don't know where I'm going next. We're going to be sleeping in the van tonight. We all just ate Taco Bell. This is going to be a rough night.
1: Yeah.
0: But, you know, I wonder for you, you know, when you look back on that time, you were probably what, in your mid-20s?
1: 23.
0: Early 20s. Yeah.
1: 23.
0: And you're a good looking guy and very affable. And I'm sure people were like very taken by this idea of you going out and doing this. That marked a very big departure for you from this life that was very, very structured before that, though.
1: Yeah. And, you know, I think it's understandable. Everyone reinvents themselves at some point, and we have opportunities to reinvent ourselves, maybe all the time or sometimes more than others.
0: Yeah.
1: And, you know, at times afterward, I kind of regretted starting my early 20s and professional life that way.
0: Did your family have problems with this, or did they say go with God and write when you get work kind of thing, or how did that translate?
1: You know, when you're like really committed to something, people just kind of don't stop you, you know, necessarily.
0: Yeah.
1: And my family's really supportive supportive spiritually and supportive in a way without, without like funding me or anything like that.
0: Yeah.
1: You know?
0: Well, let me ask this. I mean, and this isn't a loaded question. When you were going, did you have the thought at all, am I running away from something or am I going to something?
1: Totally. And at times, you know, I think I still wonder that at times day to day with like micro issues.
0: Yeah.
1: You know?
0: Yeah, I think so.
1: Right?
0: I think I know. I don't know. I haven't. Now that I'm thinking about it, I'm not so sure. But maybe. I think that it's interesting because you did this incredible journey. You documented the journey. People can read about the stories of things that you saw in the world from this period of time. You end up in El Porto, and you're a local. Excuse the overuse of the phrase, but kind of a local legend there. You run this place called El Porto Surf Shop, and it is. It's like. Just a well-known thing among surfers in the community.
1: Yeah, it's we're going into our 30th year, or this is our 30th year, and so I bought it at like year 20, and I wanted to. It was kind of a dusty old place that almost looked like something out of like a money laundering movie or something, or maybe like a witness protection situation. So it seemed like El Porto felt like that, as that was a whole town.
0: Yeah.
1: You know, and the shop definitely felt that way. And so did the convenience store that ended up later buying downstairs.
0: So let's see, 20 years of ownership, or 10 years of ownership now.
1: So yeah, so this is my 10th year
0: and
1: now.
0: Manhattan Beach has transformed even in that period
1: years.
0: Of time.
1: Yeah, and it continues to.
0: What you're doing is very different, I think, than what you're seeing down at, no offense to the Rock and Fish or MB Post or anything like that, but just a different kind of Southern California experience.
1: Yeah, and it's our building's been there since 63. And so we're the oldest business in El Porto, or at least one of them, and one of the oldest businesses in Manhattan Beach. But we represent that whole side of the neighborhood there, where you could come. We've got two hotels. We've got 9 restaurants.
0: You know, crazy.
1: Four of them have bars. And you can see great live comedy there every Monday at Poncho's.
0: It's a fun little part of town. And you can land at LAX and then like 10 minutes be... on the ocean, and that's the best way to do it, I think, is to go through El Porto. I want to ask back to this trip. When you were going out into the world, I think we got to take a break here in a second, but I want you to think about this before we come back. I want to talk about some individual experiences that you had that changed you, that opened your eyes along the road. One of the things we talked about in the first hour were truck stops, gourmet food, and lot lizards. And you know what's funny? We were talking about lot lizards. My brother is 4 years younger than me, and I was probably 11 or 12 when we were on these road trips and learned about what a lot lizard was. And my brother was really into reptiles. And so you can imagine how upset he was to learn that there were not actual iguanas where we were headed. This is the Conway Show. We're on with Pac-Man. And we will talk more to him right after the break. This is Andy Riesmeyer in for Tim Conway Jr. Checking in with Croge in the KFI 24-Hour Newsroom.
2: A religious leader in Butte County in Northern California has been sentenced to 225 years to life for sexually abusing women and children in his Hmong congregation. Amazon CEO Jeff Bezos and a former Google executive say $12 billion in new funding has been raised for its Prometheus AI, which will design and build physical products from drug compounds to jet engines without the need for engineers. From the Odoo.com Weather Center, Odoo, the only business software you need. Some clouds and fog tonight, clearing up with temps up or down around the Southland tomorrow, just a little bit. Smidge cooler on Sunday. 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
3: I've headed northbound right at the 2257 interchange. It's taken up the left carpool lane. It's going to be backed up to about Jamboree. And as you travel on the 10 westbound in downtown LA, right after Central, watch for a stall blocking the middle lane. That's slowing you down from the 60 and the 405 southbound in West LA as you come across Santa Monica Boulevard. Looking at brake lights there, it's a busy ride until you get past the 90. With Southern California's most accurate traffic reports, I'm Pedro Moreno.
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0: 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Andy Riesmeyer in for Tim Conway Jr. We are live everywhere on the iHeartRadio app. Once again, joined by Woodrow Pack, Pac-Man Landfair, who is the unofficial, you said you don't like to get involved in the politics of it all, but the unofficial mayor, or at least a fixture of the El Porto neighborhood, which is a very unique and maybe you would say corrupted neighborhood in Manhattan Beach, just south of LAX, where you run a surf shop.
1: And the local convenience store.
0: And the local convenience store, yes. And we've been talking all about convenience stores and very fancy things that people are into.
1: Truck stops, convenience stores.
0: Yes.
1: Yeah, I love that. And to say, you mentioned like unofficial mayor, like my, you know, I think of myself because I'm a resident of El Porto.
0: Yeah.
1: And I'm also a business owner there and a surfer there. And that's a big part of our community. So I think of myself as like the citizen, first citizen. Like I'm somebody who has who can make a change that maybe affect the whole neighborhood and the whole community. But really I'm doing it out of like, those are my friends.
0: Yeah.
1: My neighbors.
0: Yeah.
1: Those are my sort of constituents.
0: And you pretty much hang out in that area. We were talking about other neighborhoods.
1: Leave.
0: You don't go.
1: Yeah, don't
0: so
1: leave.
0: Burbank is a big deal, but you drove the bus up here, and we're very appreciative that you did that. You know, one of the other things I was thinking about is that when people come on vacation, they go surfing, and they go through El Porto. They meet you. You know, you were saying all of the guys there are characters sort of in their story of what it means to be in Southern California.
1: Yeah, and be a local surfer, be there. You know, we get people in and out of that water, and they sort of come to us to become to feel local, you know?
0: Yeah, yeah. Well, I feel it. I've lived here for 15 years, and I feel way cooler just sitting in this room with you. Road Journals, 48 States, One Ride is the name of the book. This is a tome. This is a thick book here.
1: Yeah.
0: You did some traveling.
1: 57 weeks and recollections, and go deep on everything. You know,
0: this is such a trite question, so I apologize in advance, but is there a way to summarize what changed about you, in the process of making this book?
1: Oh man, I'm still figuring that out. Like 20 some years after this started.
0: Wow.
1: You know, cause the relationships that you make with people, some of them last, you know, and some of them teach you things, whether the people, you know, linger in your lives or not. And the things that you learn from people later on that you thought that was like that's silly of that person, and then you realize like that was quality time that person was spending that I said they were being lazy, you know, in my version of the world at the time.
0: Right. So walk me through what people will experience, because you also do sort of a spoken word show as well. You've got a mini guitar that you brought here with you, and a harmonica a la Bob Dylan, which is fantastic.
1: Yeah.

0: Okay.
1: And
0: as we said.
1: Yeah. And along the way, I met this guy who's playing like Texas country. You know who Jerry Jeff Walker is?
0: No.
1: So Jerry Jeff Walker is a Texas country musician who was like this rambling hobo, and that was kind of his identity.
0: Okay.
1: His name actually wasn't even Jerry Jeff Walker, but he was like on the run from the army during the draft or something like that.
0: Okay.
1: So he had a fake ID, and
0: all right,
1: so he started playing under that name, and he became famous as Jerry Jeff Walker, and then he had to run with it. And I mean, that's a well shortened version of the story. But he made, you know, he used to say, do you know this, the difference between a freeloader and a free thinker is what?
0: I don't know. Tell me.
1: Three chords on guitar.
0: Yeah.
1: Now it's like his style. So let's see if I can, hear myself well enough to, let's see.
0: You can do one ear off too if you want to.
1: Well, that might help actually. Yeah. So this guy became my roommate. I met this guy in New Jersey, and he was playing Jerry Jeff Walker songs. And I was like, oh, okay, I recognize that. I want to meet this guy. And he turned out to be this guy named Dave McEwen. He was a dropout. He dropped out of third year law school. He was in like tons of debt. He decided that he was going to become a professional musician instead of being a lawyer. So he quit this whole gig. And he now played 9 instruments, like, expertly well. He was in his early 30s, and he did nothing but bar gigs. He was, like, 6 bands, and he became, like, my hero.
0: Oh, cool.
1: He was, like, 6 figures of debt. Like, he was, like, you know, I mean, he was almost, like, on the run.
0: Jeez,
1: you know what I mean?
0: Wow.
1: But he had decided to do this, and he was planning this stuff. Anyway, I end up in San Francisco after the 48 states.
0: Yes, the whole tour.
1: Yeah, and I get married there. I elope to this woman that I get super in love with, and and after meeting her for 9 days, and it goes horribly wrong eventually. And I decide, because she wants to have a kid, and I'm like 26, 27,
0: oh my God.
1: I don't have a kid. And
0: right.
1: So I abandon that whole thing. I leave her, we end up getting divorced. I drive across the country. I pick up this guy who's moved to North Carolina.
0: Wow.
1: And he just quit being a musician because his parents and his family gave him too much pressure. He's taken this job as his brother's like construction company. And he's not even playing music anymore. And so I go pick him up. He's got his 9 instruments he plays in his house. And I tell him, like, we're going to move to New York City and we're going to sort of make a go. Like, I'm going to try and get this book published. And, you know, this is my first book before the second one. And bring him up there. And anyway, so we trudge through New York City, you know, to give this thing a second attempt. And we go through trying to get each other jobs and show business.
0: Wow, yeah.
1: And end up doing... He ends up working for D'Angelo. You know who D'Angelo is?
0: The musician.
1: Yeah. Uh-huh. Yeah. So we end up in New York just going to every open mic we can every night of the week. And he's 10 years older than me and experienced in this and kind of has some, you know, knowledge I don't have. I've got all this enthusiasm. And he ends up eventually working for D'Angelo. They go on 2 world tours.
0: Okay. Yeah.
1: It's instrument tech is what he ended up doing.
0: Right.
1: So that was my buddy Dave McEwen, who's still... in New York, he ended up marrying somebody from his band.
0: Wow. And,
1: Now she's a doctor, and she quit being a doctor so they could go full-time musician. And
0: wow.
1: Anyway, this is one of his songs.
0: Okay.
1: Long way of saying.
0: We're almost out of time here.
1: I'm sorry.
0: That's okay. All right. Well, I'll tell you what. Keep playing that. We'll play it to break here.

0: at least a little bit
1: thank
0: justice.
1: You. You did great. Thank you so much for being here. You can find his book, Road Journals, 48 States, One Ride, about his trip across this country. Thank you so much, Pac-Man. We'll see you.
0: Appreciate it.
1: Check him out down there in El Porto, the unofficial

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2: Soccer fans planning to head to SoFi Stadium or the Fan Zone, anywhere else any World Cup games are going on, can take the Metro in the Southland.
3: Yes, construction projects that are happening on routes that we've identified will be impacted by the matches will be temporarily paused.
2: Yeah, Colleen Park with Caltrans says you don't have to worry about those big construction projects if you drive to games during the tournament. And the game currently going on right now at SoFi Stadium between the USA and Paraguay. Spoiler alert, the score is 3-0 USA. And ATF agents linked the accused Palisades fire starter with the dark web and AI use.
4: The special agent testified on Thursday in the federal trial of Jonathan Rinderknecht. The Uber driver is accused of starting the Lockman fire that later became the Palisades fire. The special agents' investigators found software on Rinderknecht's phone linking him with the dark web. He also allegedly asked ChatGPT how to delete all video messages from iCloud shortly after a search warrant was served. Just minutes after the fire started, he allegedly asked ChatGPT if he might be held responsible. The agent added that Rinderknecht used AI to generate images depicting wildfires and wealth disparity. Daniel Martindale, KFI News.
2: SpaceX has launched 29 Starlink internet satellites into low Earth orbit.
5: Zero, engine ignition, and liftoff. Mm. Liftoff of the Falcon 9 rocket on the Starlink 10-54 mission. Yeah. Falcon 9 has cleared the tower.
2: Oh, it did. Falcon 9 rocket lifted off from Cape Canaveral Space Force Station this morning. It was the 27th flight for the first stage booster supporting the mission. Cloudy, foggy overnight, comfy temps, clear by midday tomorrow, and a little up or down somewhere in the Southland, depending on where you're at. Just a couple degrees either way. Teeny bit cooler on Sunday and like that mostly on Monday. Right now, Fullerton 85, Costa Mesa 80. There's a stall in Long Beach.
6: That's on the 405 southbound just before Pacific Avenue. Looks like it's been cleared from the carpool lane. Your drive now recovering from the 710. And as you make your way southbound on the 5 in Commerce, just after Atlantic, it's a slow crawl there until you get to the 605. And if you're on the 91 headed eastbound in Anaheim, watch for some slowing as you come away from the 5. You're looking at a slow ride until you get to State College Boulevard. With Southern California's most accurate traffic reports, I'm Pedro Moreno.
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0: 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Andy Riesmeyer in for Tim Conway Jr. on this Friday night. 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Ding dong with you on this Friday night. Of course, we are keeping an eye on this World Cup game here in SoFi Stadium. USA leading Paraguay 3-0. 3-0.
2: Nil.
0: Nil. Zed. Did they say Zed? Is that a thing?
2: They say nil.
0: Nil. 3-0. It's exciting, you know? I think Haley Winslow from Fox 11 was calling in earlier. We were talking about how great it is to have a moment that everybody in the country, in the world, can all be on the same page, all excited about the same thing. And happening here in Los Angeles, being part of that, it's such a good feeling, for sure. We got some talkbacks. We want to check in on how everybody out there in the world is doing.
22: Hey, Timmy Gang. I always love those commercials in which you guys always say pound 250.
0: Oh, right. That was when, do we still do that? The pound 250 thing? You know, when we would say like on your touchstone phone dial, hit pound 250.
23: That, I think that's for traffic as far as I know.
0: If you want to have like a Will Kohlschreiber moment for you.
23: Yeah.
0: Yeah. You want to reach Angel? Angel, are you there?
2: She's not today.
0: No, she's out tonight.
23: Pedro Moreno today.
0: Oh, hey, Pedro. Is that how we reach you? We hit pound 250?
23: Let's see if he's there. Pedro, are you there?
0: Nah, he's probably
23: doing another report.
0: He's probably watching the Paraguay. Probably watching the...
23: Could be.
22: However, can we have the Foosh make a commercial where he says, pound 320? Yeah. Pound 320. Oh the big bone girl. Giggity, giggity,
23: giggity. That has not been lost on the public.
0: No, they definitely know what that means.
23: Oh, boy.
0: I love it so much.
23: It's out there.
24: They know. Hey, about your sandwich cutting, I go one step further. I don't cut it in half. Oh. I cut it in half long way.
0: Whoa!
24: So you have two long strips of grilled cheese or ham. Kids love it that way. Try it out.
2: I don't know what that means. Long way.
0: Long way. Like, I guess you have to have a really long...
24: Hey, about your sandwich.
0: Like, if you would cut it hamburger style as opposed to hot dog style, I guess. Right?
23: I don't...
2: What?
23: Yeah, I don't get it.
0: Because some bread is not a square, I guess. Well, some bread is more oblong.
23: Play, Play it again.
0: Okay. Hold on. I know. I think some of Pac might have rubbed off on me in that last segment. I'm having a hard time stringing thoughts together.
24: Hey, about your sandwich cutting, I go one step further. I don't cut it in half. Mm. I cut it in half long way. So you have two long strips of grilled cheese or ham. Kids love it that way.
0: Yeah, what would the piece of bread have to be originally
23: That's just
0: shaped?
23: Cutting shaped it like? In half.
0: Yeah.
2: Unless he's talking about like a French loaf, yeah, like or a real like, that.
0: Wide, yeah. Like a real wide sourdough yeah. situation. But
2: like
0: I
2: a cheesesteak or something?
0: Oh, a little hoagie?
23: That's yeah.
0: Got
23: yeah,
0: like a hoagie.
2: Like a hoagie, yeah.
0: Like a little hoagie going on here. Hey, hon, you want to cut your hoagie long way or short way? Or you like it done in little triangles?
3: What accent's that?
0: Philly?
3: I thought it was Philly. Pittsburgh.
23: It's Philly.
3: And
23: Pittsburgh.
0: It's not a good one. So you would be... That is an Australian doing it.
3: That's an Aussie doing Pittsburgh. Red up, have a wash.
0: Sounds like you need a nose strip.
3: Sounds like I'm having a stroke.
0: Sounds like you need, we need to do one of those Navage.
2: A nasal strip.
0: We need to flush out
3: Navage.
0: Dan-tan.
3: I lived in Pittsburgh.
0: Oh, no.
3: How dare you?
0: Oh, no.
4: Hey, little brother. Michael from Norco. As a driver of 36 years, what I used to do when I was 48 states in Canada is you would leave your marker lights on. And what they used to call it was the love lights.
0: Oh.
2: Is that like the running lights?
0: It could be. It depends on how she looks. You might be running right out of there.
2: Slowly back away lights.
0: It might be I'm actually kind of. I have a stomach ache.
2: Ooh, never mind.
0: I think I have a headache. I'm actually tired.
2: Look at the time. I got to go.
0: You want to watch some TV or something?
2: Beats, do your stuff.
0: I got. I got some Sanford and Son on DVD. If you'd like, kind of halfway through the 40th season of that. So,
4: basically. Invite the lot lizards, shall we say.
0: Yeah, shall we say.
4: That's a true story. Yeah. Join the show.
0: Thank you. Nice to hear from everybody.
2: Love the tips and pointers.
0: Hey, truckers are, and Conway says this all the time, truckers are a big part of the audience.
2: Some of the nicest, gracious people and always willing to give you a little piece of advice or hand.
3: I love truckers.
0: Yeah. Yeah. Yeah, you do.
3: I do.
0: Yeah. Where to go? Hold on. There's another one for you specifically. Here we go.
5: Sit in that sexy voice from a lady down under. I want to hear more if she's interested.
0: So he doesn't want to put you through a Navage situation. No neti pot for you.
3: Is he a trucker?
5: She can tell me and I'll...
2: Huh? Yeah?
5: I'll talk back my number.
0: Yes, sir. All right. What do you think, Nikki?
3: Well, I am single.
0: Okay.
3: Well, I'm not choosy.
0: I would love. I mean, that we're not making a judgment call on this guy.
3: No, I'm open.
0: Yeah. All right. Why don't you? I don't know how the technology will work for this. By the way, Paraguay just scored.
2: Oh.
0: Sorry, everybody.
2: When you're looking online and they had, and I'm not watching the game itself, but you know, the data and the live numbers, it went from live win probability. It was at 99.1%. Now the win probability for the USA now being scored being 3-1, 98.7.
0: Oh, so, okay. You know, yeah.
2: They got a chance.
0: I love how there's like probability factors that could be known based on what?
2: Yeah.
0: Like, how was that? Are you looking at, like, Polymarket?
2: I think that, no, this is just off Google, off the
0: They have
2: the
0: a probability
2: live
0: thing?
2: Yeah. And they account for all of the other stats, like shots on goal, possession, all that good stuff.
0: How they've been doing so far.
2: Plays into it.
0: I wonder what they were saying on, when was it, Tuesday night, when Spurs were up by 30 points. What were they saying
2: then?
0: You see
2: then? That probability win just drop.
0: Can I tell you, I turned the game off, and I was at dinner, and I was going to turn the game on when I got home, but I was listening to KFI AM 640 live everywhere on the iHeartRadio app, and I heard Conway say, you're up by 30 points. There's no way you can lose.
2: Yeah, and that's the oogie boogie.
0: And I was like, all right, well, you know, greatest cooler of all time. just right in there. And I thought, you know, Shannon and I talked about it yesterday on the show because, or when was that? Tuesday? I don't remember. That was yesterday. So, you know, we were talking about it and he was saying, she was saying he probably had money on the Knicks. So he tipped the scales by saying that they couldn't lose.
2: What was it? He said the other day, I think it was on maybe the first game or something, he put money on both teams.
0: He's like, all right. Okay. That's a man who just likes to gamble.
2: Right? I like gambling so much, like, I'm betting on both of them.
0: It's like going to the track and betting on every horse.
2: I wonder how many people do that.
0: You can't lose. Technically,
2: can't win. You can't win. You have to win.
0: You have to win. If you bet on every single one of them, I love that. That's really funny. All right, coming up, why young women are in New York City living with nuns in convents. Plus, a fan favorite tradition on board of Disney Cruise Lines will be coming to an end just in time for summer. Oh boy, no good. Andy Riesemeyer here for Conway on the Conway Show. 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Checking in with Croge.
2: The 22-year-old accused of killing conservative activist Charlie Kirk has asked the judge to block hearsay evidence and sanction prosecutors for speaking about the case outside the courtroom. And stadiums hosting the World Cup are covering up their names during the games because FIFA does not allow corporate names to be displayed. SoFi Stadium is Los Angeles Stadium during the World Cup. So if you hear that, that's why. Some clouds, some fog tonight, clearing up with temperatures a little bit up or down throughout the Southland tomorrow. Not too much either way. Smidge cooler on Sunday. 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We make it easy. There's a crash in Santa Clarita.
6: That's on the 5 northbound just after the 14 where it has the right lane blocked off, causing delays from about the 210. And if you're on the 91 eastbound in Anaheim Hills, once you get to Weir Canyon, you're looking at some slowing. That clears up just before Green River Road. And it looks like a crash in Riverside. 215 southbound has been cleared. That's just after Central. Middle lane's been reopened for you. Your drive is recovering from 3rd Street. With Southern California's most accurate traffic reports, I'm Pedro Moreno.
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13: 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It's Raul Jimenez, and it's 2-0.
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0: Coming up Monday after 4 o'clock on the John Cobalt Show, Dr. Houman David Hammadi, we've had him on the program before, and he has posted a lengthy explanation online about how we could start recalling Karen Bass or Nithya Raman 3 months after they take over in December. We'll talk to Dr. Hammadi coming up after 4 on Monday on the John Cobalt Show. 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USA still up 3-1, Paraguay. And if you're, you know, it's so funny. I've done this segment, or I've done this this scheduled show back when you guys, I think, were still on earlier. But I was doing 7 to 10 in the fall. And I always filled in on the days when, during the World Series. So I kind of was aware that the people were not all there in mass, but the people who are here, who are listening, we appreciate you very much. If you rather be with us this evening, I'm humbled, and I really appreciate that. So we'll keep you company throughout the evening. Of course, you know rents are expensive. The average rent in New York City is $3,600, which seems low, actually. But Wall Street Journal has a story that it's so bad there that young women have chosen to live with nuns, with sisters, in the convents. Convents have rooms from around $1,000. And most places don't require you to be Catholic or even religious, but of course there are rules. Many places have curfews, and some require chores to be done. And there is a catch, no male visitors, and many don't allow drinking. I could get on board with the no male visitors. The drinking, I don't know. The nuns are sometimes also involved in the girls' lives. There's one that they spoke to named Sister Maria de Jesus, who told the paper she doesn't go to bed until everybody's home. If a girl says she's running late, quote, Sister Maria lies in bed waiting, thinking, I'm going to kill her tomorrow. The nun! But then, of course, gets up anyway when the door finally opens. Sister Maria also gets on the girls about overloading washing machines and does room checks randomly. Ooh, this doesn't sound uber healthy. If she does meet one of their boyfriends, she vets them, saying sometimes she tells them she doesn't like them. Apparently, this is so popular among people that many of these places have months-long waiting lists. It's a different kind of person who would want to live there than I. We got to talk back. You ready?
17: I am a trucker gorgeous.
0: Hey! I am a trucker gorgeous.
3: Is he gorgeous?
0: Well, I think he's saying trucker, comma, gorgeous.
3: Oh.
0: You understood, parentheses, gorgeous. Which one of the four of us is he referring to?
17: Mm.
0: A quick whip around, shall we?
2: Is he into cabs?
0: Is it Foosh?
23: I wonder.
0: Who pound 320s? Is it Croche? Who's got the calves of the century? Or is it Nikki from Dananda?
3: Dananda.
17: I'm always listening to KFI. And I'm on my way to California.
0: He's on his way to California. Let's do something.
2: Hey now.
3: Ooh.
0: Well, Nikki, you've got lots of options.
3: I'm so excited.
23: It's Friday, too.
0: It is Friday. You know what? I wonder where he's... Maybe he's coming down the Cajon Pass right now.
3: Should I tell him to meet me at a certain spot in Sherman Oaks that serves margaritas?
2: Oh.
0: Are we talking about Casa Vega?
3: Maybe, or your perhaps. Living
0: room? My house? Why are you coming to my house? I don't sanction this behavior.
3: Well, I don't live on this side of the hill.
0: Go to a truck stop.
23: Sanction the behavior.
3: You want me to be a lot lizard now?
0: You don't have to get paid. By the way, a lot of people messaged me this morning after we were talking about it. It's like, you know, a lot of lizards are prostitute. I was like, yeah, they're people too, okay? Well, you want me just to pretend they don't exist? It's the oldest profession. Man, I'll tell you what, some real thing you see is that when I first started working morning show, I worked at KTLA for a long time, mostly in the evenings, and it was a good schedule. I would get to work at like, I don't know, 2 p.m. and I'd leave at 5:30. It was unreal. It was like, I was like a Make-A-Wish kid. It was crazy. Nobody gets that. But I started working mornings on the weekend. And the first day that I had a live shot, we were going down to Dana Point. And my photographer, Christopher Jarowski, put me in the truck. We started driving down there. It was like my first live shot ever. Because I'd done a lot of stuff in studio, but really had not done much field reporting, which would be obvious if you've ever seen me do a live shot in the field. But we're heading down, and he's like, let me just show you what it's like here at 4 o'clock in the morning, 3 o'clock in the morning in Hollywood. And we drove down La Brea to Santa Monica Boulevard. And the things that you see in this here city, just out in the open, it brings to mind... It brings to mind Hugh Grant in the mid-1990s.
2: Desiree Brown?
0: You recall.
3: Divine.
0: I just think maybe he, with the amount of people that are out there doing that, could it be that he just didn't even know? I don't know. I mean, it's a sight. There's a lot of scantily clad people out there at 3 o'clock in the morning in Hollywood.
2: We did a remote from there one night.
0: Did you?
2: From that exact spot.
0: Like where, a ride along?
2: Where he picked her up.
0: No.
2: Yeah, yeah. Wayne Resnick, who used to be on the station here, he did a 3-hour show, actually a 4-hour show. And the first hour, we mic'd him up and we made him look like a homeless guy and put him on Sunset Boulevard.
0: It might have been
2: Hollywood Boulevard. And he just kind of wandered up and down the Walk of Fame and went in stores and kind of, I can't remember if he specifically was asking people for money. I don't think so. He was just kind of milling about. And then the second hour, we had his producer, who was a lady, who we had her dress up and stand right where Hugh Grant picked a Brown up.
0: Wow.
2: And nothing happened those 2 hours. The third hour, it was on, I don't want to say it was Melrose, but there's a Pizza Hut place there. I don't think it was Pizza Hut, but it was me, and I was mic'd up, and it was where all the boys get picked up.
0: Oh no! Yeah. And you were,
2: so I sat out there
0: your
2: for
0: calves,
2: an hour.
0: Were your calves out?
2: Oh, it was. Yeah, I was in Dockers and a tight white t-shirt.
0: Goodness.
2: Yeah, yeah.
0: And you were probably what, 25, 28?
2: 25 roughly. Yeah, somewhere around there.
3: Were you in your twink era?
2: I pretty much look like I was gonna say,
0: do we ever leave it?
2: Oh, memories.
0: With those calves, I'm sure that everything, you know, and I get it, Resnick and a producer, but you throw Croce out there with those calves, and I'm sure you got a lot of attention.
2: What we didn't realize, though, is it was a Friday night, and Friday nights apparently were drag night.
0: Ah.
2: And so I would see a woman come walking up to me on the sidewalk, and this is like midnight. And I'm like, is a lady walking up to me? And walks by me. It's clearly not a lady. And I was like, oh, this is why nobody's stopping for me tonight.
0: Oh, so you had to show more than just calf.
2: Yes, I needed a wig. And
0: you needed to hike up them Dockers.
2: Yeah, exactly.
0: Those pleats were covering up far too much.
2: Yeah. But it was interesting because a week prior, we did a little recon and we went to that area. And it was... It was wall to wall, you know, people getting picked up left and right.
0: It's really strange. I mean, it is. It's kind of like Pretty Woman, you know?
2: Yeah.
0: But nobody looks like Richard Gere or Julia Roberts. And very few Ferraris. We can do this when we come back. We got lots coming up in the next hour as 8 o'clock rolls along here on KFI. We're going to play Solo the Solo. That's very exciting. We've got songs throughout the ages. We've got some hard rock. We've got some pop. We'll play the solo. We'll open the phone lines. We'll have you call in and try to guess who the artist is and who the guitarist who played the song. And of course, what the song is as well. It's a fun game. It's the way to make KFI sound like a guitar center or a Sam Ash. What are other music stores that are out of business? Sam Goody.
2: Oh, there you go.
0: A lot of Sams out there running music stores into the ground.
2: Music Plus back in the day.
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2: Deal, yes or no? Deal or no deal? I'm Michael Crozier, live from the KFI 24-hour newsroom. Pakistan's prime minister says a final agreed-upon text of the peace deal has been reached between the U.S. and Iran. Shahbaz Sharif posted online saying Pakistan is working closely with both sides to finalize the next steps. The Trump administration also says the deal is close, but ABC's Karen Travis says disagreements appear to be over major sticking points.
15: There are reports out there saying that Iran is getting money up front to sign this memo of understanding, but they said no, that is not the case. Quote, what they get is they get rewarded economically for complying with their obligations under the deal.
2: Iran says the agreement would lead to the release of frozen Iranian assets. This report brought to you by American Vision Windows. California lawmakers have proposed new election laws to protect the state's voting system from outside federal interference before the November midterms.
16: The proposals come as President Trump and some Republicans make unsubstantiated claims that California's elections aren't secure, which could damage trust in election results. SB 46 would let state officials remove candidates from the ballot if they're not eligible under the Constitution. Critics say it's directed at President Trump, who's hinted at a third run. SB 884 would ban federal agents, including immigration officers, from polling places during the rest of Trump's presidency. The bills also expand ballot drop-off locations and give voters more time to return ballots. Mark Rauner, KFI News.
2: The Trump administration is looking into the California Coastal Commission.
18: The U.S. Commerce Secretary says California regulators were making decisions about development and other activities without giving due consideration to military plans and possibly many other federal interests. The feds are now planning to review the Coastal Commission's decision, saying they're out of compliance with the national coastal management laws. Critics are calling the move President Trump's way of weakening the commission so he gets more power to drill for more oil. Jason Campadonia, KFI News.
2: Hunter Biden is suggesting he's open to being Governor Newsom's running mate in the 2028 presidential campaign. Biden talked about joining Newsom on the ticket after Newsom introduced him on his podcast as a presidential candidate.
20: There's an incredible freedom to having been stripped bare in the public square and lashed 1,000 times and still be standing.
2: It's unclear if Newsom or Biden were being serious, but come on. Newsom is in the final year as governor, has not officially announced the presidential bid, but is widely expected to run. A shooter in Midland, Texas has been found dead following a standoff with police.
25: We do have 11 known victims at this time.
2: Mayor Lori Blong says 9 are in the hospital. At least 4 were taken into surgery this morning. The police chief posted online. Officers heard gunfire coming from the building. They worked quickly to secure the area and clear it. A witness reported hearing dozens of shots. A country music legend has brewed up a new business venture.
26: Dolly Parton is taking a break from her usual 9-to-5 to get into the coffee business. The singer and actress is launching Cup of Ambition. It's named after a line from the theme song to the movie 9-to-5. In which she also starred. But if you want a cup, you're probably going to have to take a ride, maybe a lengthy one. The light, medium, and dark roasts are going to be rolled out to coincide with the grand opening of Parton's Tennessean travel stop south of Nashville later this month. I'm Daria Albinger.
2: Southland weather from KFI. Patchy clouds, fog out there through the night. Comfortable temperatures, lows above 50 degrees. Tomorrow should clear up eventually by midday. And then a little bit up or down, just a couple degrees, depending on where you are in the Southland. Just a couple. Highs above 70 at the beaches, above 80 Metro LA, Orange County. Still close to 110 out near Palm Springs. Close to 90 in the valley, close to 100 in the high desert. A little cooler on Sunday and kind of like that into early next week. Right now, Lake Forest 93, Westminster 80, Claremont 90, Santa Clarita 94 degrees. There's a stall in South L.A.
6: It's on the 110 southbound just before Manchester. It has the middle lane blocked. You'll start seeing brake lights as you come away from Florence. And the 405 southbound West L.A. looking at some brake lights once you get to the 10. And it stays slow until you get past the 90. If you're on the 101 southbound in Hollywood, once you get past Western, seeing a bit of a slow crawl into downtown L.A., that clears up just before the 110. And it looks like a crash on the 5 northbound in Santa Clarita has been cleared from lanes. That's right at the 14. Traffic is recovering as you come away from the 210. If you're on the 5 southbound in Commerce just after Atlantic, watch for a bit of a slow ride. That clears up as you approach the 605. 91 eastbound looking slow once you get to Weir Canyon and Anaheim Hills. That'll ease up just before Green River Road. And it's a pretty slow crawl if you're on the 15 northbound heading into the Cajon Pass. Once you get past the 215, it's a pretty busy ride from there until you reach the 138.
4: 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I'm Pedro Moreno.
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0: Yeah. Keep it going. Wow, this is amazing. On key also. Fuji, are you auto-tuning him? Man. He's turning blue. His lips are a different color than his face. Oh, he just grabbed a scuba tank. He took a breath of a scuba tank. And a harmonizer. This is unbelievable. Oh my God. Croge.
1: Team USA.
0: He's got the calves and the pipes.
1: Wins.
0: That's unbelievable. United States versus Paraguay, 4-1. Final there. You heard Croge with the goal heard around. I think that, you know, this station can be heard pretty much half of the country at night.
1: Yeah.
0: Can hear KFI.
1: I picked it up in Kansas in the middle of the night.
0: Wow.
1: Yeah.
0: And now with the iHeartRadio app, we're live everywhere, of course. At home, I ask the ALEXA to play. And I say, because it's the few speakers around the house, they're on the everywhere group. So I have to say, hey, ALEXA, play KFI AM 640 everywhere on the iHeartRadio app. Imagine how cool I am. Can you believe that? How cool I am by myself saying that to my robots in my own house?
1: It starts playing, you're like, yeah.
0: And I'm like, yeah, that's some good content.
1: Falaron Balogun had two goals on Team USA.
0: That's a real name, huh?
1: Yeah.
0: Falaron Balogun.
1: Falaron Balogun. That matches the biggest World Cup win, apparently.
0: That's so exciting. So when do they play next now? Soon. It'll be great. But a fun time had by all there in SoFi Stadium. A great win for America. I haven't seen any fights breaking out. They had a fight yesterday, or a couple days ago, rather, on the team. Mm. Or on the field, rather, between the two teams. Did you see that?
1: No.
0: Oh, yeah. Throwing bows, brother.
1: Wow.
0: Throwing big bows. Moving on here at 8 o'clock, we are talking about Andy Dick, who is, of course, a celebrity. Many people have had experiences with him in real life. There is this kind of trope, almost. And I used to experience this a lot because I was going out in Hollywood in the wee hours of the night in my early 20s, hanging, and you'd run into a celebrity. And generally, it wasn't necessarily like, you know, Brad Pitt or Angelina Jolie. It was, you know, somebody from a reality show. Or I remember one time I ran into, and she was pretty famous even at the time, Anna Faris at a bar called The Third Stop in West Hollywood, which is no longer there. It was on Beverly Boulevard near the Beverly Center. And I think I had either been laid off or something had happened recently, but I was not doing anything on a Tuesday at like 2 o'clock in the afternoon. And when you're 22 years old, what do you do at 2 o'clock in the afternoon on a Tuesday? But you and your bud, who you're in a band with, walk down to the local watering hole and you pour yourself a couple of pints of whatever the cheapest, frostiest, coldest beer they have on tap there is. We walked in. The whole place is empty except for Anna Faris and her friend.
1: And Chris Pratt?
0: Oh, no, it wasn't her friend, Chris Pratt. It was one of her actual friends. But I believe she was married to Chris Pratt at the time.
1: One of her actual friends,
0: not her future ex-husband. and so she was in there with this other lady, and we sat down at the bar, and they were there, and we were kind of regulars at the bar because degenerates, of course, and the bartender introduced us to them, and I was, she's a bit older than I am, maybe, but as an early 20s nobody, being there with like a bona fide celebrity, like that was a big celebrity, and she could not have been nicer. She was so cool. She sat there and talked to us, and there was not an acknowledgement that like she was uber famous. It was just four people sitting there at 2 o'clock on a Tuesday, drinking cheap beer at a great bar. And I think we stayed there for the afternoon. We said our goodbyes and never saw her again. And I just thought that was like a kind of a fun, cool moment in a TV show, felt like.
2: So that was that like post Scary Movie?
0: Oh, yeah. This was 2000.
2: Oh, so she was like, now I see what you're saying.
0: She was famous. She had been well known for a long time.
2: Okay.
0: She was probably on Mom at the time, that show Mom.
2: Oh, yeah,
0: with Allison Janney. Or maybe it was before that. I don't know. But she was you know, a legitimate celebrity. I also ran into, over the years, multiple different people, you know, just going out and seeing people. And a lot of times you would see, so much so that it's a rite of passage for Angelinos to run into comedian Andy Dick in various states of debauchery. I saw Andy Dick out in the world so many times that I don't remember now if I saw him in real life or I remember a situation that I saw like later on TMZ because of something that had happened. Like those are the same in my mind. I was at Chateau Marmont one time and I saw him get kicked out, I think. And I saw him fall and then get and slide up against the wall because he was very drunk and they wouldn't let him in. And I can't remember if I saw that in real life or that I witnessed that on, like, it was on TMZ and it was famous. But I also remember running into him at the Hollywood Roosevelt and just kind of drinking with him for the whole afternoon and a bunch of people. And he was very well behaved. He's the life of the party. I mean, he's a lot of fun until maybe he isn't. Or at least he's not, you know, kind of damaging to himself. But I think that he's been in rehab recently. And so I think that that's good. He's obviously got a lot of demons. He appeared as himself in a movie called Love, or show rather, called Love on Netflix about, God, 10 years ago maybe now. And appeared as sort of that character, who the main character, Mickey, runs into him at some restaurant or bar or whatever, and they kind of go on a bender together. And it was very self-aware. It was very interesting. But somebody ran into him a couple days ago and posted on Reddit. It finally happened after 10 years, exactly to the day, in this beautiful, weird city, says this poster, Nick D. Johns. I had my first experience with Andy Dick in the wild. I've heard countless stories, and I was wary of the interaction, to say the least. But the only thing he tried to do, or he did, was lean across my partner at the bar to take a ring off my finger. Though asking us to find his ex-wife after telling us she had a restraining order against him wasn't exactly normal behavior, so this guy says, it was certainly a fitting end of the night because he had just seen the movie Obsession, which he strongly recommends. So it brought up a really interesting conversation that Nikki wanted to talk about, which is, do you have any experiences hanging out with Andy Dick, positive or negative?
3: I do.
0: You do?
3: Yeah, twice, actually.
0: Tell us.
3: Well, when I moved to LA, I was in a diner in Santa Monica, and he was having brunch there. And so many people just randomly kept going up to him and shook his hand. And I was so naive. I was like, wow, Andy Dick's got a lot of friends. But it was just like people who recognized him and wanted to say hi.
0: Yeah.
3: And then right after his last OD in Hollywood.
0: Yeah.
3: I got to interview him right before he went into rehab, and he...
0: Wow.
3: He was he's actually a really nice guy.
0: Yeah.
3: And he was really excited about... He said, are you Australian? I was like, I am. And he was so nice. But do you know there was another famous person that used to be like, that's the LA experience, and like, if you ran into this person, you'd be like, oh, okay, now I'm an Angelino, but we don't have those encounters with this person anymore.
0: Oh, no. Are you going to bum us out?
3: No, he's still alive.
0: Oh, okay.
3: But he's in, like, residential care facility. And I used to run into him all the time, and he was really nice to me.
0: Who was it? Are you going to tell us who it was?
3: Yeah.
0: Or just make us try to get?
3: Ron Jeremy.
0: Oh, yes. I also have a Ron Jeremy story as
3: Everyone
0: well.
3: Everyone does. What's your Ron Jeremy story?
0: I went to see... a performance at the Comedy Store, and he was a guest there. I've seen him a lot. And I hung out with him in the back in like the green room, and I was sitting there with Ron Jeremy thinking, what am I doing in this room? Just me and Ron Jeremy. And I think I like tried to talk to him and he didn't really want to talk to me.
3: Was he wearing shorts and Crocs?
0: Yes. Yes. 100%. Yes. Yes. I think it was nice. I don't remember a lot more than that. But I got into an altercation. Well, a paparazzi got into an altercation with Misha Barton at South by Southwest. She was with our group, and they were like shoving her and pushing her, trying to put a camera up in her face, and then she got all mad, and then they, you know, the guy was just trying to get a clip to, you know, go viral or whatever. And we like whisked her away and like took her back to her Airbnb, and she didn't invite us to hang out any longer.
3: That was rude of her.
0: Yeah, no.
1: You rescued her and she said, get out.
0: She was kind of like, all right, thanks, bye. It's fine. Like, we're just a bunch of idiot band guys from Indiana. Nothing has changed. Andy Riesmeyer in for Conway here on KFI AM 640. Croge has the news.
1: A federal judge will not allow testimony about the Palisades fire suspect allegedly burning a Bible or threatening to burn down his sister's home. Cryptocurrency guy Sam Bankman-Fried has lost his bid to overturn his fraud conviction and 25-year prison sentence. He's also seeking a pardon from President Trump. 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
4: That's on the 101 northbound. All lanes blocked off in between the 110 and Echo Park Avenue. As CHP gets this out of the way, it's a stall that's in the second lane to the left. And you'll see a heavy ride back there from about Alameda. 10 eastbound, seeing some patchy slowing in mid-city as you come across Fairfax. It's going to stay slow in pockets until you reach the 110. And in West LA, 405 southbound, as soon as you come across the 10 into Culver City, looking at some slowing, that clears up just after the 90. With Southern California's most accurate traffic reports, I'm Pedro Moreno.
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16: Something is happening in politics. It's the rise of the dude bro candidate, Spencer Pratt, for example, and why he appeals to voters. That's coming up on Monday after 7 a.m. on The Bill Handel Show.
0: KFI AM 640 Conway Show. Andy Riesmeyer in for Tim Conway Jr. on this Friday, June 12th. A hot, hot, hot weekend in Southern California. Lots of good vibes. Of course, USA winning that game against Paraguay at the SoFi Stadium just a bit ago. We have a bit more coming up relatively shortly from that game. Some of the sights and sounds, which I think are very fun. We also, of course, wanted to talk about the game that we're playing this hour, Solo the Solo. That's where we play an isolated song, isolated guitar track, and then we ask you to call in and try to tell us what the name of the artist is, who played the solo, and the name of the song. Here's the first one. We'll open those phone lines. 1-800-520-1534, 1-800-520-1KFI, 1-800-520-1534. Here is the first solo.

That's almost a gimme. That's a good solo. But it's a song we don't think about a lot. I think it doesn't get a lot of appreciation, but for a certain time, man, oh man, that's a killer track. Give us a call, 1-800-520-1534. That's the number. If you know what it is, you should tell us. All right, back to the game. Pretty interesting day, you know, to have that moment of reflection, I think. And if you were watching, you might have maybe missed if you tuned in late, but the Star Spangled Banner for the game tonight between Paraguay and the United States down at SoFi Stadium was done by Dan and Shay. And here is a little bit of that moment.

Oh, yeah. David Beckham and Tom Cruise next to each other.

0: You can love this place. You can love where your family is from originally. All are welcome here, truly. And I think that these large-scale sporting events, the Olympics, the FIFA World Cup, I mean, these are moments, Indy 500 also, where all the world looks at us and says, hey, that's a pretty cool place. And I like that a lot. Let's see. We have a caller. Should we take some callers on this this here Solo the Solo?
1: Stand by.
0: I think we should. We've got calling. I don't know where they're calling from, but Andre Joshua is calling, or Joshua Andre. The two first names. Who's to say? Line two here on KFIM 640.
2: Andy?
0: Hello.
2: Hey, is it the Spin Doctors, Two Princes?
0: You got it. Very good. Oh, no. That was kind of a gimme. That was kind of easy. Yeah, man. That's one of those where you just got to sing it every single time it comes out. Where are you calling from?
2: Definitely. Chino Hills?
0: What's that, Chino Hills?
2: Yes, sir. Chino Hills.
0: Oh, I bet it's hot down there today.
2: Oh, yeah, definitely. My AC crapped out, too.
0: No! So. You just got to go just put your head in the freezer there, man.
2: Oh, I've been in the car the whole day. Oh.
0: Are you going to have, are you got a guy coming out to fix it? Are you going to fix it? What's the story?
2: Yes, tomorrow. Tomorrow he's coming out and he's going to hopefully swap everything out. And
0: you got
2: $1,000 later, I'm going to be cold.
0: I know. Yeah, it's easy to, what do they say? Easy to say, hard to spell. I don't know, man. Does he still sponsor here? Can I talk about them still? No, I don't know. I haven't heard the commercial in a long time.
1: It has been a minute.
0: It's been a minute. But you need a tune-up. Keep that that thing running. You know, you got to listen to
2: it. Definitely.
0: Is it old? Because that could be, man. I remember I had my neighbors that went out, and it was like, oh, my God. It was like the price of a Honda Civic to replace that thing.
2: Our house is from 1957. Oh. I want to say the unit was put in the 80s.
0: Oh, man. So you're due for a new one.
2: It's a retrofit. Yeah, definitely.
0: All right. Well, I hope you have a good night. Did you watch any of the game tonight between Paraguay and the U.S.?
2: Yes, we did. Watched them win.
0: Are you staying cool with a beverage this evening, or what's up?
2: I mean, lemon water. I'm trying to lose weight.
0: Yes, sir.
2: Been like crazy, so.
0: That's lemon water is the Bill O'Reilly weight loss diet. Do you know this? Do you remember this?
2: Oh, my gosh. I don't.
0: Many years ago, I remember they would do a segment at the end of The Factor where people would write in and ask for tips, advice from Bill O'Reilly. And one of them was like, Bill, I can't lose any weight. I've tried diets and exercise, and I just can't keep the weight off. And remember, this was 15, 20 years ago before they had GLP-1s.
2: Oh, my gosh.
0: And he said, like, matter-of-factly, all you do, I can't do a Bill O'Reilly. Do it live! All you do is you take a lemon, squeeze it into water, drink the water, you'll lose weight. Like, as if it was that easy and everybody could just do it.
2: But. Hopefully the plan.
0: Hey, I wish you luck, my friend, and stay cool. And is it Andre or is it Joshua? Or is it Joshua Andre?
2: It's Josh.
0: Okay.
2: It's Joshua Andre. Got three first names.
0: Pretty cool, brother. All right, well, thank you for calling. We're going to keep on playing songs here. Keep people calling in here for Solo the Solo.
2: Talk to you later.
0: Thank you, brother. Have a good one. All right. How fun is that? The answer, very fun. Here's the next one. We're going to play it before we take a break. And when we come back, we will try to have an answer here. Well,

0: a good one. Gross, you know it?
1: No, yes. Sounds yes
0: a little.
1: No.
0: Sounds very America.
1: It's like as soon as you say it, all, it's one of those.
0: Foosh, you know it?
2: Same thing. Yeah, it's like if you say it, I'll probably be like, oh, yeah.
0: First one was probably out of scale 1 to 10. It was a 2 as far as hard mode. This, I think, is probably like an 8. KFI AM 640, 1-800-520-1534 is the number. 1-800-520-1534. 1-800-520-1KFI. If you know the artist, the guitarist, the song. Solo the Solo continues. On The Conway Show, Andy Reese, my friend for Tim Conway Jr., checking in with Krosh.
1: The Justice Department's approved Paramount Skydance's $110 billion deal to buy Warner Brothers Discovery. The merger would combine Paramount Pictures, Warner Brothers, Paramount Plus, HBO Max, CBS, and CNN. Critics say the deal would further concentrate media.

0: ownership. California Attorney General Rob Bonta says his office, among other state attorneys general, they're still investigating the deal and complaining about it. Spencer Pratt's conceding the L.A. mayor's race after missing the November runoff, but he says in a video online he's not going away. Pratt says the campaign portion of his effort to save L.A. is ending, but he also attacked Mayor Bass and council member Nithya Raman. He suggests he has incriminating recordings provided by one of Bass's or Raman's employees.
1: If you think we uncovered a lot of fraud and evil in the campaign, just wait. We have some recordings of one of your exalted candidates doing and saying something that would make her resign in shame. I was saving it for the general election.
0: Pratt went on to call the mayoral candidates morons and commie animals. University of California officials are considering reinstating SAT and ACT requirements.
2: The announcement comes after more than 1,400 UC professors signed an open letter last month calling for the test to return because students are deficient in math. Some internal studies show students are performing below high school math levels. Other elite campuses across the nation, including Yale and Caltech, have already brought the standardized test back as a requirement for admission. The UCs paused the standardized testing for first-year applicants 6 years ago during the COVID-19 pandemic. Deborah Mark, KFI News.
0: Southland weather from KFI. Cloudy, a little fog overnight, and comfy temperatures. Clear by midday tomorrow, and then temperature-wise tomorrow during the day, up or down a couple degrees, depending on where you're at. Teeny bit cooler on Sunday and kind of like that Monday. Right now, 68 in Seal Beach, 80 in Tustin. There's a stall downtown.
3: That's headed northbound on the 101 just after the 110. Looks like it's been cleared out of the second lane from the left. Your drive is recovering from Grand Avenue and the southbound side of the 101 in Hollywood. Once you get past Western, seeing some slowing, that clears up as you approach the 110. In a busy ride, northbound side of the 15 heading into the Cajon Pass. Once you make it past the 215, you'll see brake lights, and then it starts to clear up as you come across the 138. With Southern California's most accurate traffic reports, I'm Pedro Moreno.
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16: 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A very, very fun time in Los Angeles, United States. 4-1 final there, beating Paraguay this evening at SoFi Stadium. We have but another quick talk back to listen to.
17: Hello.
16: Hello.
17: It's me from the IE.
16: Hey, me.
17: Andy?
16: Yes.
17: I don't know what you're up to. I don't know what KFI is up to.
16: Uh-oh. Where do you think this one goes?
0: But I like it.
17: But if you're trying to get your own slot, you are doing an excellent job.
16: Oh! Well, let me be very clear. I'm not trying to get my own slot. I'm filling in for Tim. I'm just here for tonight. Don't anybody get weird about it, please. I do my own show Sundays from 1 to 4 here on KFI.
17: Excellent job.
16: Thank you.
17: But I don't know whose place you could take.
16: Nope, I'm not.
17: But anyway,
0: there it is.
17: Yeah. Keep up the good work. Love KFI.
16: Love KFI. Me too. Hey. Me too. It's a real honor to be here. I love being here with Fuge and with Croge, with Nikki. It's all right. But everybody else, just so cool because I've listened to the show for so long. Joining us now via the telephone is KTLA Samantha Cortese, who has had a lot of fun today, was out in the world. You don't really get to go out in the world that much anymore, celebrating a soccer or football legend in Hollywood.
18: Hi, Andy. Is this the line where I can leave complaints as well? Are you skipping all of those? Because all of your calls tonight have been really complimentary.
16: I know. You know what?
0: She sounds so surprised by that.
16: I have a folder of those that I like to listen to by myself later as a way to come down from this.
18: Got it. Okay, no, I want to keep the positivity going because I was out in Hollywood today at Hollywood and Highland, which is the epicenter of crazy here in Los Angeles. I mean, I don't know. Downtown may be giving it a run for money.
16: I get what you're saying.
18: Yeah. The Spider-Man's, Batman's. I saw multiple Mickey Mouse's. And I feel like doing the news every day here in Los Angeles and people who listen to the news or watch the news and are just really in. I mean, we had just had, you know, primaries and all that. You just feel a little jaded and hardened. And then I go out there today to cover David Beckham getting a star for being a sports entertainment legend. And I'm meeting people from all over the world who saw the Hollywood sign with that awe and wonder that I feel like I haven't had for the city in a long time.
16: Oh,
18: and
16: yeah.
18: I mean, when I was 16, I came here for like a high school trip or something. I'm like, oh my gosh. The Roosevelt, the Hollywood sign, the legendary Walk of Fame. And, it's just so cool to talk to these people and see it through their eyes. And now I cannot get enough of these videos online of, like, the German guy, Freddie, who's, like, listening to country music.
16: Yes.
18: Traveling through Louisiana and, like, people going to New York, New Jersey delis and all these Scots in Boston, like, uniting over 100-year-old wars to, like, ditch the British, you know? It's just what an incredible... I just can't get enough. I love, like, USA, America's 250. Like, I'm a full-on patriot right now. I cannot get enough of this World Cup positivity.
16: Yeah, it feels really good. And it kind of snuck up on me because I think we were all very much... really head down, knee deep in the election, as you were saying. And it's nice to sort of get a break from that, from the primaries, to like just enjoy being here. And I think what you said is really true. And I remember how exciting it was the first time I came to LA and how I felt after so many years of hearing about it and going to even Hollywood in all of its difficulties. It's still a cool thing to see. Yes, it is not the Shangri-La.
18: It's amazing. Seeing like Capitol Records and the flag waving with the Hollywood sign behind it. And I mean, we're so blessed to see that every day driving to Sunset for KTLA. Yeah. But seeing it, like this guy from London, his name was Rocky. He went to Big Bear because he wanted to see an American mountain town. So he drove from Big Bear to Hollywood and Highland today.
16: I believe
18: David Beckham.
16: He called it Big Bear.
18: Big Bear. Yes, Big Bear. Big Bear. And it's crazy. Met fans from Paraguay coming in to see the game today or see the match, soccer. It's just my eyes are open with joy and excitement. And
16: wow.
18: So far, not a lot of politics involved. It just seems to be very like guys are trying sweet tea in Texas for the first time. And
16: yeah, I love the
18: refills at restaurants.
16: The German guy America. Discovering ranch was great, and then learning that they put ice in all of the sodas was exciting. You know, I love that you're so positive and you're so happy. It's amazing that it just took one World Cup event in Los Angeles to do what 10 years of therapy could never do.
18: Oh, man. Well, I have seen a few people saying, like, well, how can I be a patriot without, you know, wearing a red hat, if you know what I mean? And the internet immediately lit this person up. They're like, just enjoy something. Let it go for a minute.
16: Yeah.
18: Don't assume anybody's thinking one way or the other. If you listen to I don't know if you played it, the national anthem tonight.
16: Yes, we did with Dan and Shay just a bit ago. Yeah.
18: Oh, my goodness. The entire SoFi Stadium was belting the national anthem. It was just a moment that made you want to put on Team America and sing along to that song we can't sing on the radio, you know?
16: Yep, we know it. It's a very specific reference, but it's very funny. Joining us right now, Samantha Cortese from KTLA, a woman of the desert originally from Palm Desert, been in LA for a while. You can, of course, see her on KTLA pretty much all day now, right? You're anchoring the 3 and 4 officially.
18: I'm
16: but
18: all
16: you're
18: over the place.
16: Yeah. Do you like that they have you work in banker's hours now? It's kind of nice.
18: Okay. This morning, going out into the field, Lauren Lister tried to like put me on blast. She's like, and Samantha, you're not often out of the studio.
16: Oh, man.
18: I'm like, okay, Lauren.
16: Oh,
18: okay,
16: man.
18: But I am there for the 11 a.m. and then again every day at 3 and 4. I anchor with John Finolio and Chris Wolf, a fellow Paisan out there at the Coliseum today, saying he met a bunch of Italy fans. They were so excited to come to America. And yeah, it's nice. This is all really lovely.
16: It is really lovely. And it seems like people are behaving themselves, which is also really great. But I guess the night is still young here.
18: Oh my gosh, the videos of the people in Mexico City for the South Korea match, like drinking tequila, they're chugging tequila outside the stadium because they learned they couldn't bring it in. So everybody's taking pulls off a tequila bottle,
16: yeah.
18: And everyone online is like, oh, did they survive? Like,
16: oh my God, funny.
18: It's amazing.
16: Yeah, it is good. You're right. It's like a nice worldwide moment that we could all be a part of. And, you know, having not really experienced it in North America before, or at least in my memory, it really does feel extra special for us. And I know this is a thing that people all over the world already know about, but for many of us here, this is a very cool and new thing. And it's cool to also see it in a celebratory way with the country, as you said. So very, very good stuff. Thank you for calling, Samantha. We really appreciate
18: USA,
16: it.
18: USA,
16: USA, USA. Football doing what Lexapro could never do. We'll see you on the internet at KTLA Sam on Instagram at Samantha Cortese on Twitter.
0: By the way, fun fact, you mentioned Team America. You know who the voice was for the intelligence computer, right?
18: Who was it?
0: Former KFI host, Phil Hendry.
16: No way!
18: Yeah. Stop it right now.
0: Absolutely.
18: I love that movie, and now I love it even more.
16: That's no surprise. He is, of course, a legend.
0: Next time you watch the movie, it'll go, oh my God!
16: Of course! That's great. That's great. Samantha, thanks for calling.
18: Bye, guys. Have a great night. Go America!
16: Go America! She's great. What a ray of sunshine. I mean it. You know, it's just like, I was so happy. So great. Andy Riesmeyer in for Conway, KFI AM 640. Croge has the news.
0: Team USA has faced off against Paraguay in its first World Cup match. You heard Andy Riesmeyer just talking about it with Samantha Cortese, a celebrity duo. The U.S. has never won the World Cup, but they beat Paraguay tonight 4-1. And Today Show film critic Gene Shalit, known for his handlebar mustache and his bow ties, has died at the age of 100. 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There's a crash in North Hollywood.
3: That's on the 134 westbound. It's partially blocking the connector to the 170 northbound. That's slowing you down from about Cahuenga Boulevard and the southbound side of the 101 in Studio City. As soon as you come across Laurel Canyon, looking at some slowing there, and it stays slow until you get to the 101-170 interchange. Making your way southbound on the 405 in Torrance, it's a slow ride. Once you get past Crenshaw, that'll ease up as you approach the 110. With Southern California's most accurate traffic reports, I'm Pedro Moreno.
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0: 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Conway Show. Andy Reese, my friend, for Tim Conway Jr. Are you that bad dude, Foosh, that she was referring to?
1: Oh, definitely not me.
0: No? Even after all the pound 250 talk?
1: But see, I'm a gentleman.
0: You're a gentleman, that's right. You're a respect 250.
1: Exactly.
0: Disney Cruise Lines will be ending a fan favorite tradition on board. Restrictions on how much you can decorate the outside of your cabin. Did you know about this? That this is a thing people do? Decorations are now only allowed on cabin doors and are prohibited on corridor walls or ceilings. They say it's because of the safety. Sometimes decorations and stickers and streamers are going way beyond the doors, into the hallway, onto the ceiling.
2: Something very, people are insane.
0: Something very dorm room about all this.
3: They're Disney adults. They're weird.
0: Well, I imagine the kids, for the kids too, right? They like to leave little stickers and stuff like that on the door.
3: So they say. It's all for the adults.
0: But, probably. And also, you just got to know that like kids get bored of this stuff quickly, you know? So like whoever's out there with the streamers and is doing an art project all night. It's like also, is it not themed enough for people? It's a Disney cruise. Let them it's the best designers in the world, in the history of design. You've never had better environmental art people than at Disney. I do get it, though. I just got a cubicle at KTLA recently, and I cannot help myself. I'm on Facebook Marketplace. I'm on Wayfair. I'm looking for all the weird things that I can do to stink it up in my vibe. Because it's too boring, you know, and I'm like, I'm insecure if I walk in there. Oh, this is a boring cubicle. There's some other rules now, too. Guests are only able to bring one bottle of wine on board, down from two. You can bring up to 6 unopened beers. You can do 6 beers on a week-long cruise. Any booze you buy from a port is collected and stored, so you can't drink it on board. Golly.
1: Bunch of squares.
0: What, a bunch of squares on that cruise. Squares. Forget it, man. Not doing that. We got one more song here. So nobody called in for the the first song that we were doing solo on. Here it is one more time. Last chance to guess. But nobody got it.
2: Got it.
0: Do you?
2: It clicked. That one part right there.
0: What is it?
2: You want me to say?
0: Yeah, because we got no
2: 38 special. Hold on loosely.
0: Yes, sir.
2: Yeah, I don't know the guitars.
0: You got it. It's okay.
2: I saw them multiple times in the 80s.
0: Hold on loosely. Yeah.
2: But don't let go.
0: Ah, what a song. That's one of those, like, you can just imagine that it was written for a middle-aged guy. You know, like the whole Tom Petty Wallflowers record, which is like middle of his life, left his wife. Boy, it was just like, you know, that kind of good dad rock. You're on your own again. Divorce is finalized. You bought a T-top Thunderbird, the Trans Am, rather, and you're just making your way on your new life.
2: I was in high school, and I was just starting to date a girl, and she didn't want to make it like serious between us, and she basically quoted that song in a note to me. Yeah.
0: No.
2: Hold on loosely, but don't let go. And I'm like, well, I'm just going to throw you out then.
0: Yeah, that's right. You see these calves?
2: Yeah.
0: Somebody will appreciate these calves.
2: They toured a lot during the 80s. I saw them with Night Ranger.
0: Oh, wow.
2: That was a duo right there.
0: That's pretty fun.
2: Night Ranger.
0: You seen them at the Pomona Fairplex or something?
2: No, that was mid-80s, man. That was big doings.
0: Is the Fairplex not big doings?
2: No. Oh. I mean, no.
0: Sorry to anybody out there who's playing the Fairplex this weekend.
2: No, it's fine, but it's a lot of band. It would be big doings for them to play it now.
0: Yeah, I kind of feel like who's playing the Pomona Fairplex?
2: Boys to Men.
0: Boys to Men. Oh, man. Sean.
2: War.
3: They're so good live, Boys to Men.
0: I'm sure. They're great singers.
2: No, it's not a knock on them.
0: No, but that's right. Yeah. It's the guys who used to be in Train are playing the Pomona Fairplex, you know? Like fellas who started a thing after
2: Wheels Off the.
0: They met right.
3: Speaking of squares,
0: I like Train.
2: Yeah,
0: I got drops of Jupiter. That drops of Jupiter song slaps.
3: You look like a Train fan.
0: I'm not. I tell you what, Pat is a good dude. I think Pat's friend with Conway actually.
2: Oh.
0: He's been on the show before. But I'm not a big Hey Soul Sister guy. I got to change that. You got to change that one.
2: Right.
0: The Meet Virginia though, that's a jam.
2: Yeah.
0: Drops
2: Angels
0: Jupiter.
2: Is decent.
0: That's pretty good. That's the clouds in my coffee whatever that one is. I don't know about that. Hey Soul Sisters, gotta go.
2: Yeah,
0: that's an immediate check. I gotta go. Sorry, Valentine. I'm clicking off. Sorry, sir.
2: Sorry, Val.
0: You know, Val. That's where that's getting played.
1: That's very accurate.
0: That's my FM stuff right there for sure. They got a counter on there. How many days has it been since we played it?
1: And they'll sing along with it too.
0: They got to do it. Yeah. All right. Here's the next solo. Crazy when you hear this solo by itself. It sounds like it's a SpongeBob transition. You know? Four hours later. That tone. Some good playing. 1-800-520-1534. 1-800-520-1534. If you get that phone call in, we'll maybe hear from you after the break. How about that? And we haven't heard a lot of Andy Dick talk, so maybe that was just a story that Nikki and I wanted to talk about. So I guess not a lot of guys out there having run-ins with Andy Dick.
2: I think it's like you, where it's like you feel like you might have, but there's so many YouTube videos out right. there, TMZ videos. It's
0: hard to tell if that was like... real or if that was something that I just hallucinated because I saw a lot. I watched a lot of TMZ live back when I was sitting on my couch most of my 20s. I have this like, you know, this thing that happens when you get older, when you think about the nostalgia that you have for that time in your life. And there are parts of it that I didn't appreciate that I wish I would have appreciated now, like having knees that don't hurt all the time, you know? But I can't forget that I was very broken sad during that time. Far more than I am now. You know what I mean? We got a caller here. I know. We got a couple callers on the line. Should we take Gary? Mr. No? Mr. K-N-O-W?
2: Got it.
0: Line one, you're on KFI.
4: Oh, let's see. I wanted to call you earlier about one of the things that you talked about.
0: Yeah.
4: Lot lizard. Do you know what the term lot lizard means?
0: Yes. Yes, I do.
4: Okay. You're from the automotive business then?
0: Let me just
4: tell you what a lot lizard means when you work at a car dealership.
0: Oh.
4: This is a car that's been sitting longer than 6 months. Usually it's a pre-ordered car, and nobody wants to take it.
0: Wow.
4: And a salesman, because I wasn't a salesman, but one of my good friends that worked over at Tuttle Click Dodge, he said, well, you're just sitting at lot lizard there, Gary? I said, what are you talking about? He says, well, that car has been sitting for 6 months. And what they did, they sold me a Jeep Grand Cherokee for $8,000 off the window sticker.
0: Wow.
4: So I bought a lot lizard.
0: Wow, you paid a lot of money. Maybe you paid more money than anyone ever has before for a lot lizard.
4: Well, you know what? I look at it this way. I got a hell of a good deal on it, and I had it for 3 years. I had problems with it, and Jeep bought it back for every penny minus $150, so I made out.
0: Man, that's a great story. So it was a lemon and a lot lizard. It was a lemon lot lizard.
4: That's exactly right.
0: My goodness. Yep. Wow. Wow.
4: As far as your tunes, I'm thinking, is that the Red Hot Chili Peppers?
0: Ooh, that's a good guess. Right era, wrong song, wrong band. But thank you so much for calling and enlightening us, Gary. I appreciate that. It's always
4: about the lot lizards. You bet.
0: Yes, sir.
4: Okay, guys.
0: Thank you so all much, Gary. Have a good one. How about that, lot lizards? What a trip. All right, quick break. When we come back, we'll take a couple more calls here on Solo the Solo as we wrap things up on KFI AM 640. The Conway Show, Andy Riesmeyer in for Tim Conway Jr., live everywhere on the iHeartRadio app.
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2: Yeah, no, time will tell. I'm Michael Crozier, live from the KFI 24-hour newsroom. Pakistan's prime minister says the U.S. and Iran have agreed on the wording for a possible deal to end the war between the two. Shahbaz Sharif says mediators have been working with both sides to finalize it, adding peace has never been this close. ABC Selena Wang says, according to a senior Trump administration official, it includes reopening the Strait of Hormuz and ending the U.S. blockade.
6: It also says it, quote, leads to the dismantling of the Iranian nuclear program, that it would lead to the U.S. getting that enriched material out, that material being destroyed and removed from the country.
2: Iran's foreign minister says the first step would end the fighting, with talks on Iran's nuclear program and other issues continuing over the next 60 days. The mayor of Pasadena, Victor Gordo, has condemned the accidental shooting involving two of the city's police officers.
7: Now, viral dashcam footage of last September's shooting was released this week. Two officers drew their guns on each other, with the department calling it horseplay. As one of the officers was reholstering his gun, it fired, hitting the other officer in the shoulder. Mayor Gordo tells KBC TV it's juvenile, unacceptable behavior at the highest level. Roy Altori, the officer who shot his colleague, has since been fired from the department. The officer who was wounded has recovered and is still with the Pasadena Police Department. I'm Daniel Martindale.
2: Parts of Southern and Central California are getting a failing grade for pollution.
8: The agency reports areas are failing to curb limits for tiny soot-like pollution that can get deep into lungs. The problems lasted for decades, with mountains helping trap dirty air over heavily populated areas. The EPA says the pollution's tied to heart and breathing problems. California says it needs more time to clean the air enough to meet a federal health limit. An EPA proposal published this week would give the Los Angeles Basin and San Joaquin Valley until the end of 2030 instead of the end of this year. Mark Rauner, KFI News.
2: A lawmaker in Central California says he wants to honor what he says are traditional families.
9: I don't care what people do in their personal bedrooms.
10: Fresno County Supervisor Gary Bredefield says the nuclear family resolution goes before the board next week. He says bringing up the resolution during Pride Month was on purpose.
9: Well, I don't think there should be a Pride Month. There's Veterans Day. We celebrate one day for veterans.
10: Bredefield says it's got nothing to do with who sleeps with who, but it's about traditional values.
9: We honor mothers and fathers and the important role that both provide.
10: Several LGBTQ groups are now protesting the resolution, saying it's discriminating against non-traditional families. Jason Campadonia, KFI News.
2: U.S. has opened up its first home World Cup in 32 years with a 4-1 victory over Paraguay. Falaron Balogun scored twice in the Americans' three-goal first half. Another goal in the final moments in the second gave the Americans four goals in a World Cup match for the first time. The U.S. scored only three goals combined in Qatar 4 years ago. And a giant of the art world has died.
11: British artist David Hockney, whose vibrant paintings of Los Angeles swimming pools, palm trees, and California life became iconic around the world. He has died at the age of 88. Over a career spanning more than six decades, Hockney continually reinvented himself, embracing everything from photography and opera design to iPad art, while becoming one of the most influential and celebrated artists of his generation. Heather Brooker, KFI News.
2: Southland weather, patch of clouds, some fog coming in through the night. Comfy temperatures, cool a little bit, lows above 50 degrees. Clearing up by midday tomorrow, sunny skies, and then up or down a couple degrees, depending on where you're at in the Southland. Highs above 70 at the beaches, above 80. Metro LA, Orange County, still close to 110 near Palm Springs, close to 90 in the valley, and close to 100 in the Antelope Valley. Little cooler Sunday, a few degrees, and then kind of like that heading into early next week. Right now, 68 in Laguna Beach, 79 in Orange, 81 in West Covina, 79 in Thousand Oaks. There's a crash in Studio City.
12: 101 southbound past Coldwater Canyon, wreck on the right shoulder, and your stop and go from Woodman behind that. In North Hollywood on the 134 westbound at the 170, they've cleared that crash out of the roadway. Still kind of heavy from Lancashire Boulevard, though. In Pasadena, there was a wreck on the 134 eastbound, the on-ramp from Colorado Boulevard. At the on-ramp closed, this crash did as a motorcycle wreck out of the mainline lanes now, but there's still some activity there. Long Beach, the 91 westbound before the 710, a ladder in the middle lanes. Anaheim had a wreck on the 91 eastbound past Harbor. That's been cleared out of the way. And in Irvine, the 5 northbound past Culver Drive, right shoulder crash. With Southern California's most accurate traffic reports, I'm Randy Fuller.
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0: It's KFI. 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Andy Riesmeyer in for Tim Conway Jr. We're playing Soul of the Solo after 9 o'clock here on this Friday night. So nice to hear you. Nice to be with you. We got some callers on the line who are going to try to guess and see if they know what the song is, who the artist is, who the guitarist is. We're just going to play the soloed solo. Go figure. First caller is Lizzie on the line. Lizzie, how you doing this evening?
1: Good, how are you doing?
0: Good. We're going to play the solo, and then I'm going to have you guess. Are you ready?
1: Yes, I am.
0: All righty, stand by.

0: Do you have a guess, Lizzie?
1: I do. Is it Santeria by Sublime?
0: It is. Very good. LBC. Do you know who the guitarist was?
1: Well, I want to say Bradley Noel.
0: What's yeah? Bradley Noel is correct. That is. People are so good. Thank you so much for calling, Lizzie. We appreciate you. Where are you calling from?
1: I'm actually on my way back to Long Beach right now.
0: Hey, that is so fitting. That is very good. There's not a song that I feel like sounds more like Long Beach than a good old Sublime song. So have a great night out there. Say hi to our friends down in Pedro as well. We've got Ben calling from... Ben, where are you calling from, brother?
2: I'm calling from sunny... Well, it's not sunny right now. Los Feliz.
0: Los Feliz, Ben. Nice to hear you again. And now, Ben, you do a podcast. Is that correct?
2: Yes, that's correct. The Ben and Emile Show. Good memory.
0: I follow you on Instagram. I told you we're going to try to get you in sometime, but I feel like... I don't know if I dropped the ball.
2: We will do this.
0: Or you dropped the ball, or one of us dropped the ball.
2: My partner was out of town because he got married.
0: Oh,
2: and he's back now, so we'll set that up soon.
0: What a loser!
2: Yeah,
0: what
2: I know,
0: a God. Loser.
2: So
0: we just had Lizzie guess "Santeria" by Sublime, but no fear, I have another song for you if you want to try to guess the solo.
2: Oh boy, here
0: Are
2: we
0: you
2: go.
0: Ready?
2: Okay,
0: all right,
2: give it to me,
0: Stand
2: baby.
0: Stand by, we've got a saxophone solo here. Are you ready for this?
2: Ooh, yes.

0: Man, this sucks. Oh, my God.
1: I just crashed my car.
0: I don't know what. I mean, I know it. I know the sound.
2: Yeah.
0: And my mom's listening right now. Huge shout out to my mom.
2: Hey, we love moms.
0: She's probably screaming at her little Alexa going, what it is, but.
2: What's her name?
0: Can you give me a hint? Her name is Vicky.
2: Oh, hello, Vicky.
1: He gave himself a hint.
2: Yeah.
1: When he said, give it to me, baby.
2: There you go. That's really, oh, that's great.
0: Oh. Wait, really? Oh, God, yeah, brother, I got no effing clue. And I know the sound. I know that line or whatever, that solo, but God, I just couldn't place it.
2: Would you, Croge, would you say that he's all right?
1: He's all right.
2: He's all right.
0: Oh, is it the song from Caddyshack, I'm All Right by Kenny Loggins?
2: It is not. Although, fantastic. Tell me, Ben, where bro, in...
0: Come on. No, that was a good guess.
1: That was a fantastic pull.
2: Yeah, it was good because of the I'm All Right, he's all right. But I think the actual lyric is she's all right. So.
0: Yeah, I got no clue. Andy, I'm so sorry you down, man.
2: That's all right, Ben. I appreciate you calling.
1: He's going to kick himself.
0: Oh, man.
2: It's a tough one, but Croge knew immediately.
0: Yeah.
2: Can we give him any more
0: clues? Otherwise, I am feeling all right. I'm actually feeling incredible. You guys know why?
2: Mm. Why is that?
0: Because I called 1-800-WEST-MEDICAL,
2: man. Yeah, you got those varicose. Got those varicose veins taken care of?
0: Yeah, the varicose veins removed, yeah. Mm-hmm. I get that song stuck in my head at the most inopportune times. You know, I'm walking my dog, and if I'm having a bad day, I feel incredible. Anyway, I'll let you guys get on with it.
2: Ben, I'm right there with you. I don't know if you remember back in the day, they had on KTLA also, there was a mortgage company, I think, called Greenlight, and it was like, you've got the green light, and it was,
0: you've got the green light.
2: I'm sure we played on KFI also. They advertised everywhere. It was seared into my brain, which I guess...
0: When I'm old and I have Alzheimer's, the only things I'm going to remember are all these damn jingles, like 800-588-2300-EMPIRE.
2: Today. Yes, I know that. Abner Gatt, I don't know. I never would have known that name ever had I not listened to radio. But I think what it shows you, how about this? Ready for this? Advertising works, especially on iHeartRadio, on KFI AM 640. Right.
0: You can reach more listeners that way.
2: That's exactly right. Bloop, bloop, bloop, bloop, bloop. All right, Ben, thank you so much, brother. We'll talk to you soon.
0: All right, thanks, Andy. See ya.
2: We've got another caller on the line. I don't have a name for this caller, but it's line number 3. You're on KFI.
3: Remy,
2: how you doing?
3: Oh, no, I said that was me. This is Jason.
2: Oh, hey, Jason. No, that me. I thought you said your name was Remy. And I was like, that's a cool name. We've got the solo. Are you ready to hear it?
3: Yeah, let's hear it.
2: All right.

0: Oh, I know this one. Is that She's All Right, Zach Bryan?
1: Ooh, no, it's not. But listen, Remy Jason, we could give you a clue. So She's All Right was the clue that we gave. It's like
0: She's all
1: there's
0: right.
1: a great bass line to
2: this
1: song.
2: Almost touched this.
1: Yeah. You're doing the song. You're singing it.
2: Yeah.
0: Oh God, I know it.
2: He can't touch this.
0: No.
1: Well, no, wait. That's a different guy. That's a
2: same song.
0: Guy.
1: It's the same song.
0: My
1: Yes.
0: brain is fried. I'm getting off a 16-hour shift. I cannot even think.
1: Well, that's all right.
0: In my brain right now.
1: Well, Remy Jason, we appreciate you for calling, and I hope you stay safe there. But call back next time when we play solo once again. All right, last chance here. Line number five. We've got Matt calling on Solo the Solo. Do you know the answer to this song? Matt, are you with us? Hello.
3: Hey, yeah, Matt here.
1: Do you know the solo here on Solo the Solo? Yes.
3: Yes, yes. Is that ZZ Top? Is that Legs by ZZ Top?
1: Ooh, no, it is not. Man, this is a tough one, Crush.
3: Oh, man, oh, man, oh, man.
2: It surprises me.
1: Should we tell everybody? I don't think we have any more callers. I think that's it. That's all we got. So I think that's that'll do it for us. Matt, thank you for calling, for being on the show, Crush. You want to tell all the good people out there what we were listening to?
2: She is a Super Freak.
1: That's right. It's the solo from Super Freak, the isolated saxophone solo. And that's played by Daniel Lamel, a member of Rick James' backing group.
2: Very nice.
1: Stone City Band. You can actually hear Rick James shout, "Blow, Danny," right before the solo kicks in. Blow, Danny! Quick break when we come back. More here on The Conway Show. Andy Riesmeyer in for Tim Conway Jr. Crosh has the news.
4: Two bicyclists have been killed, another hurt by a suspected drunk driver on PCH in Ventura County last night. CHP officers arrested the man from Oxnard. The Pentagon's releasing a new batch of documents and videos that appear to show orb-like objects in the sky and what are described as artistic interpretations of reported sightings of UFOs. From your Toyota dealer's traffic center, we make it easy. Stall in Hawthorne.
5: Yeah, it's on the 105 freeway eastbound, the on-ramp from southbound Crenshaw Boulevard. Stall is blocking the way there, partially at least. And things are stop and go from Prairie on the 105. Studio City, the 101, southbound past Coldwater Canyon. Right shoulder rag, you're slow from Woodman. And in Torrance on the 405 southbound past Normandy, it's a right shoulder crash making things slow from Crenshaw. With Southern California's most accurate traffic reports, I'm Randy Fuller.
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1: 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Nikki, our producer, I guess met you down in the South Bay, down in Manhattan Beach. His name is Woodrow Pack Landfair, but you know him as Pac-Man. He is the story. It's a story of an American road storyteller who accidentally became a surf town institution. He wrote a book called Road Journals, 48 States, One Ride. PacmanSurfsTheWorld.com is his website, and a staple of the South Bay, of what we know as El Porto, joins us live in studio right now. Good to see you, brother.
15: Yeah, pleasure to be here, Andy, all the way up from El Porto.
1: Yeah, I know you you left last week, right? So you could make it up here to Burbank on time.
15: Far east.
1: Did you get out to Burbank much often, or are you mostly hanging out in the South Bay?
15: So I moved here not to move to LA, but to move to El Porto. I was staying in that neighborhood just like by happenstance. I found it and was like, you know, this is the one place in America I'd want to actually live and move.
1: Yeah.
15: And the rest of LA, you know, I've only got good things to say about everything. But so for that, I'll just say I would move elsewhere than LA, but El Porto is where it's at for me.
1: And you've been all over the place. 30,000-mile road trip. Many years ago, you had a moment where had a very structured life in the military, had done college sports, had a championship ring, right? Were you a professional football player?
15: No, so I was on a College World Series championship team. I played with 17 future major leaguers.
1: Wow. And then a moment occurred. You sell your championship ring, and you just hit the road. It's like a modern-day on the road, a modern-day Jack Kerouac situation, with no destination in mind, just sort of going out and seeing the world.
15: Yeah, I was on a full-ride ROTC scholarship and was training with the Navy at the time, and then hurt my back in the championship season playing baseball.
1: Oh, man.
15: And tore two discs and wouldn't be able to continue doing that. And it just felt like I didn't know what else to do with my life. I didn't want to just go out and get like a job.
1: Yeah.
15: And I didn't mind working. And so I figured I'd just work my way across the country and just kind of start some sort of adventure.
1: Yeah. And what years was this then? When did it...
15: So it was 06.
1: Yeah. So yeah, this is an interesting time to travel across the country, sort of at the top of that era before the recession hits. There's a lot of transition, a lot of change going on there.
15: Pre-smartphone, basically.
1: Yeah.
15: Pre-iPhone, just before that generation. So, you know, on a motorcycle without a navigation system, memorizing maps in your head.
1: That's wild.
15: It was kind of wonderful. You couldn't document the whole thing in real time back then, exactly. You know, so there was no real reason to, like, break the present.
1: So then, did you... Right, because it's like you're just experiencing it, and then you decide to go back and write all these stories down. What kind of things are we going to hear about in this book?
15: Well, I was writing at the time. So the book is every week I'd sit down and I'd write for several hours and I'd capture the last week. And so I continue doing that now. And it provides some perspective because it's not what you're going through at the moment. And it's kind of the longer arc of maybe what you're doing with your life, but also the many places that your mind wanders where you go different places. So the book is very introspective. I'm sleeping outside at the beginning of it and throughout parts of it and getting invited into people's homes.
1: Yeah.
15: People are asking me what I'm doing. And, you know, once I tell them I'm working my way across the country, obviously it's well received. Like people are very nice.
1: I was in a band 15, 16 years ago. We toured around, not to the extent that you did at all, but I remember that kind of vagabond lifestyle of, I don't know where I'm going next. We're going to be sleeping in the van tonight. We all just ate Taco Bell. This is going to be a rough night.
15: Yeah.
1: But, you know, I wonder for you, you know, when you look back on that time, you were probably what, in your mid 20s?
15: 23.
1: Early 20s. Yeah. 23. And you're a good looking guy and very affable. And I'm sure people were like very taken by this idea of you going out and doing this. That marked a very big departure for you from this life that was very, very structured before that, though.
15: Yeah. Yeah. And, you know, I think it's understandable. Everyone reinvents himself at some point. And we have opportunities to reinvent ourselves, maybe all the time or sometimes more than others.
1: Yeah.
15: And, you know, at times afterward, I kind of regretted starting my early 20s and professional life that way.
1: Did your family have problems with this, or did they say go with God and write when you get work kind of?

0: 30th year, and so I bought it at like year 20, and I wanted to. It was kind of a dusty old place that almost looked like something out of like a money laundering movie or something, yeah. Or maybe like a witness protection situation. So it seemed like El Porto felt like that, as that was a whole town.
1: Yeah.
0: You know, and the shop definitely felt that way, and so did the convenience store that I ended up later buying downstairs.
1: So let's see, 20 years of ownership, or 10 years of ownership now?
0: So yeah, so this is my 10th year
1: and
0: now.
1: Manhattan Beach has transformed even in that period of time.
0: Yeah, and it continues to.
1: But what you're doing is very different, I think, than what you're seeing down at, no offense to the Rockin' Fish or MB Post or anything like that, but just a different kind of Southern California experience.
0: Yeah, and it's our building's been there since 63, and so we're the oldest business in El Porto, or at least one of them, and one of the oldest businesses in Manhattan Beach. But we represent that whole side of the neighborhood there, where you could come. We've got two hotels. We've got 9 restaurants. You
1: know, crazy.
0: Four of them have bars. And you can see great live comedy there every Monday at Poncho's.
1: It's a fun little part of town. And you can land at LAX and then like 10 minutes be on the ocean, and that's the best way to do it, I think, is to go through El Porto. I want to ask back to this trip. When you were going out into the world, I think we got to take a break here in a second, but I want you to think about this before we come back. I want to talk about some individual experiences that you had that changed you, that opened your eyes along the road. One of the things we talked about in the first hour were truck stops, gourmet food, and lot lizards. And you know what's funny? We were talking about lot lizards. My brother is 4 years younger than me, and I was probably 11 or 12 when we were on these road trips and learned about what a lot lizard was. And my brother was really into reptiles. And so you can imagine how upset he was to learn that there were not actual iguanas where we were headed. This is the Conway Show. We're on with Pac-Man. And we will talk more to him right after the break. This is Andy Riesmeyer in for Tim Conway Jr. Checking in with Croge in the KFI 24-Hour Newsroom.
2: Soccer fans are encouraged to take the Metro to SoFi Stadium or any place else for the World Cup matches in the Southland.
3: Parking near the stadium is at a premium and expected to cost at least $200 per vehicle. Metro is also running shuttle buses to the stadium and official watch parties. Fans from Ventura, Orange, and San Diego counties are encouraged to take the Amtrak Pacific Surfliner to Union Station. Amtrak will have additional routes and dates for the rail line. 300 World Cup buses will be traveling from transit hubs across SoCal to SoFi Stadium, called Los Angeles Stadium for the World Cup. Caltrans also wants fans to use public transportation due to expected heavy traffic on game days. Mark Rauner, KFI News.
2: Team USA beat Paraguay at SoFi Stadium this evening by a score of 4-1. A mass shooting and standoff in Midland, Texas has ended with the gunman dead. Police say 10 people were wounded. One person was killed in Friday in this morning's attack. Midland's police chief says officers were searching for 45-year-old Victor Mata Villarreal since Wednesday, when he allegedly fired at officers during a traffic stop.
4: Shortly after 8 a.m., we received a call through our dispatch center that there was a disturbance of weapons and shots were fired in this area. My officers responded. That quickly escalated into an active shooter situation.
2: Villarreal was found dead inside the building just a few hours after the shooting began. And DoorDash is using AI to make your next food order picture perfect. Here we go. The delivery app's new chatbot lets you use photos, voice, or text prompts to place orders without doom scrolling for just the right store, restaurant, or item. Uber Eats and Instacart also recently added AI assistance to make shopping more conversational and personal. DoorDash says nearly half of the people who used Ask DoorDash during its limited rollout were first-time users. The AI bot can also ask you if you're running low on anything and will eventually be able to make reservations. Cloudy, foggy overnight, comfy temperatures, clear by midday tomorrow, and a bit up or down depending where you're at. Teeny bit cooler on Sunday and mostly like that on Monday. Right now, 67 Culver City, 75 in Santa Ana. There's a crash in Pasadena.
5: 134 eastbound, the on-ramp from Colorado Boulevard. The on-ramp is closed. This is a fatality crash involving a motorcyclist being worked on. It's out of lanes, but the ramp is closed anyway. In Hawthorne on the 105 eastbound, the on-ramp from southbound Crenshaw Boulevard. Stalled vehicle partially blocking the way. It's slow from Prairie. And in Studio City, they've cleared the wreck. 101 southbound past Coldwater Canyon. Just a little slow traffic left there, though. Not much of a problem. With Southern California's most accurate traffic reports, I'm Randy Fuller.
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9: 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the politics of it all, but the unofficial mayor, or at least a fixture of the El Porto neighborhood, which is a very unique and maybe you would say corrupted neighborhood in Manhattan Beach, just south of LAX, where you run a surf shop.
10: And the local convenience store.
9: And the local convenience store, yes. And we've been talking all about convenience stores and very fancy things that people are into.
10: Truck stops, convenience stores.
9: Yes.
10: Yeah, I love that. And to say, you mentioned like unofficial mayor, like my, you know, I think of myself because I'm a resident of El Porto.
9: Yeah.
10: And I'm also a business owner there and a surfer there. And that's a big part of our community. So I think of myself as like the citizen, first citizen. Like I'm somebody who has who can make a change that maybe affect the whole neighborhood and the whole community. But really I'm doing it out of like, those are my friends.
9: Yeah.
10: My neighbors.
9: Yeah.
10: My sort of constituents.
9: And you pretty much hang out in that area. We were talking about other neighborhoods. You don't go.
10: Yeah, don't leave.
9: Burbank is a big deal, but you drove the bus up here, and we're very appreciative that you did that. One of the other things I was thinking about is that when people come on vacation, they go surfing and they go through El Porto. They meet you. You know, you were saying all of the guys there are characters sort of in their story of what it means to be in Southern California.
10: Yeah, and be a local surfer, be there. You know, we get people in and out of that water, and they sort of come to us to become to feel local, you know?
9: Yeah, yeah. Well, I feel it. I've lived here for 15 years, and I feel way cooler just sitting in this room with you. Road Journals, 48 States, One Ride is the name of the book. This is a tome. This is a thick book here.
10: Yeah.
9: You did some traveling.
10: 57 weeks and recollections, and go deep on everything.
9: What this is such a trite question, so I apologize in advance, but is there a way to summarize what changed about you in the process of making this book?
10: I'm still figuring that out, like 20 some years after this started.
9: Wow.
10: You know, because the relationships that you make with people, some of them last, you know, and some of them teach you things, whether the people linger in your lives or not. And the things that you learn from people later on that you thought that it was like that's silly of that person, and then you realize like that was quality time that person was spending that I said they were being lazy, you know, in my version of the world at the time.
9: Right. So walk me through what people will experience, because you also do sort of a spoken word show as well. You've got a mini guitar that you brought here with you, and a harmonica a la Bob Dylan, which is fantastic.
10: Yeah. A couple months into the trip, I changed my name to Woodrow after Woody Guthrie, and I was so inspired by his book and just his life in general. And I wanted to. That's why I wanted to make my life about, like, not pursuing a career that was necessarily materialistic, successfully. At least on its own, you know, I wanted to live the story and kind of work these jobs and meet people and kind of be on the ground in people's lives and be able to kind of share that story and then connect with people. And that's why I still like, that's why I bought the surf shop and that's why I bought the convenience store. You know, it's just like, and that's why I still go out and keep performing this stuff. And
9: well, tell us a tale. Sir.
10: Oh man. All right. I have no idea, by the way, because I'm not plugged in here, so I don't know.
9: Here, what we'll do is push that microphone away from you a little bit.
10: Okay.
9: And then there you go.
10: Can you still hear me?
9: Sounds great.
10: All right, let's see. So I wouldn't know how to do any of this stuff, and he's going to, like, accuse me, probably, like, blame me of everything. especially, man, it's so hard to hear myself. Let's see. Yeah, there we go. So I didn't know how to do any of this stuff. I sort of decided to change my name to Woody after Woody Guthrie.
9: Right.
10: And
9: as we said.
10: Yeah. And along the way, I met this guy who's playing like Texas country. You know who Jerry Jeff Walker is?
9: No.
10: So Jerry Jeff Walker is a Texas country musician who was like this rambling hobo, and that was kind of his identity.
9: Okay.
10: His name actually wasn't even Jerry Jeff Walker, but he was like on the run from the army during the draft or something like that.
9: Okay.
10: So he had a fake ID, and so he started playing under that name, and he became famous as Jerry Jeff Walker, and then he had to run with it. And I mean, that's a well-shortened version of the story. But he made, you know, he used to say, do you know this, the difference between a freeloader and a free thinker is what?
9: I don't know. Tell me.
10: Three chords on guitar.
9: Yeah.
10: Now it's like his style. So let's see. If I can hear myself well enough to, let's see.
9: You can do one ear off, too, if you want to.
10: That might help, actually. Yeah. All right. So this guy became my roommate. I met this guy in New Jersey, and he was playing Jerry Jeff Walker songs. And I was like, oh, okay, I recognize that. I want to meet this guy. And he turned out to be this guy named Dave McEwen. He was a dropout. He dropped out of third year law school. He was in like tons of debt. He decided that he was going to become a professional musician instead of being a lawyer. So he quit this whole gig. And he now played nine instruments, like, expertly well. He was in his early 30s, and he did nothing but bar gigs. He was, like, six bands, and he became, like, my hero.
9: Cool.
10: He was, like, six figures of debt. Like, he was, like, you know, I mean, he was almost, like, on the run.
9: Jeez,
10: you know what I mean?
9: Louise, wow.
10: But he had decided to do this, and he was planning this stuff. Anyway, I end up in San Francisco after the 48 states.
9: Yes, the whole tour.
10: Yeah, and I get married there. I elope to this woman that I get super in love with, and after meeting her for 9 days, and it goes horribly wrong eventually, and I decide, because she wants to have a kid, and I'm like 26, 27,
9: oh my God.
10: I don't have a kid.
9: And right.
10: So I abandon that whole thing. I leave her when I'm getting divorced. I drive across the country. I pick up this guy who's moved to North Carolina.
9: Wow.
10: And he just quit being a musician because his parents and his family gave him too much pressure. He's taken this job as his brother's construction company. And he's not even playing music anymore. And so I go pick him up. He's got his nine instruments he plays in his house. And I tell him, like, we're going to move to New York City and we're going to sort of make a go. Like, I'm going to try and get this book published. And, you know, this is my first book before the second one. And bring him up there. And anyway, so we trudge through New York City, to give this thing a second attempt. And we go through trying to get each other jobs and show
9: business. Wow, yeah.
10: And end up doing... He ends up working for D'Angelo. You know who D'Angelo is?
9: The musician.
10: Yeah. Uh-huh. Yeah. So we end up in New York just going to every open mic we can every night of the week. And he's 10 years older than me and experienced in this and kind of has some, you know, knowledge I don't have. I've got all this enthusiasm. And he ends up eventually working for D'Angelo. They go on two world tours.
9: Okay. Yeah.
10: It's his instrument tech is what he ended up doing.
9: Right.
10: So that was my buddy Dave McEwen, who's still... in New York, he ended up marrying somebody from his band.
9: Wow. And, okay.
10: Now she's a doctor, and she quit being a doctor so they could go full-time musician. And
9: wow.
10: Anyway, this is one of his songs.
9: Okay.
10: Long way of saying.
9: We're almost out of time here.
10: I'm sorry.
9: That's okay.
10: All right.
9: Well, I'll tell you what. Keep playing that. We'll play it to break here.
10: Later.

0: that goes to Dave McEwen there.
1: Beautiful.
0: Hope I did that at least a little bit.
1: Thank
0: justice.
1: You. You did great. Thank you so much for being here. You can find his book, Road Journals, 48 States, One Ride, about his trip across this country. Thank you so much, Pac-Man. We'll see you.
0: Appreciate it.
1: Check him out down there in El Porto, the unofficial mayor, the first citizen of El Porto.
0: I'll take it.
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2: California lawmakers pushing new laws for the election they say would protect the state's voting system from federal interference before November's midterms. President Trump says a U.S. military strike has killed the alleged leader of the Trendaragua gang. 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
3: 101 again, southbound at Laurel Canyon Boulevard. Three lanes are blocked with this one, and it's got things backed up from Woodman. Five vehicles involved there. In Silver Lake on the 101, southbound Silver Lake Boulevard, off-ramp blocked with a crash. You're stacked up from Vermont. And in Hawthorne, the 105, eastbound, the on-ramp from Crenshaw. It's a stall in the way, waiting for the tow truck there. The on-ramp partially blocked. Traffic partially slow from Prairie. With Southern California's most accurate traffic reports, I'm Randy Fuller.
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0: example, and why he appeals to voters. That's coming up on Monday after 7 a.m. on the Bill Handel Show.
1: KFI AM 640 Conway Show. Andy Riesmeyer in for Tim Conway Jr. on this Friday night. 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Ding dong with you on this Friday night. Of course, we are keeping an eye on this World Cup game here in SoFi Stadium. USA leading Paraguay 3-0. 3-0.
2: Nil.
1: Nil. Zed. Did they say Zed? Is that a thing?
2: They say nil.
1: Nil. 3-0. It's exciting, you know. I think Haley Winslow from Fox 11 was calling in earlier. We were talking about how great it is to have a moment that everybody in the country, in the world, can all be on the same page, all excited about the same thing. And happening here in Los Angeles, being part of that, it's such a good feeling, for sure. We got some talkbacks. We want to check in on how everybody out there in the world is doing.
3: Maybe. Hey, Timmy Gang. I always love those commercials in which you guys always say pound 250.
1: Oh, right. That was when, do we still do that? The pound 250 thing? You know, when we would say like on your touchstone phone dial, hit pound 250.
4: That, I think that's for traffic as far as I know.
1: If you want to have like a Will Kohlschreiber moment for you.
4: Yeah.
1: Yeah. You want to reach Angel? Angel, are you there?
2: She's not tonight.
1: She's not. She's out tonight.
4: Pedro Moreno today.
1: Oh, hey, Pedro. Is that how we reach you? We hit pound 250?
4: Let's see if he's there. Pedro, are you there?
1: Nah, he's probably
4: got another report.
1: He's probably watching the Paraguay. Probably watching the...
4: Could be.
3: However, can we have the Fouche make a commercial where he says pound 320? Yeah. Pound 320. The big bone girl. Giggity, giggity,
4: giggity. That has not been lost on the public.
1: No, they definitely know what that means.
4: Oh, boy.
1: I love it so much.
4: It's out there.
5: They know. Hey, about your sandwich cutting, I go one step further. I don't cut it in half. Uh-huh. I cut it in half long way.
1: Whoa!
5: So you have two long strips of grilled cheese or ham. Kids love it that way. Try it out.
2: I don't know what that means. Long way.
1: Long way. Like, I guess you have to have a really long...
5: Hey, about your sandwich.
1: Like, if you would cut it hamburger style as opposed to hot dog style, I guess. Right?
4: I don't...
2: What?
4: Yeah, I don't get it.
1: Because some bread is not a square, I guess. Well, some bread is more oblong.
4: Play it again.
1: Okay, hold on. I know. I think some of Pac might have rubbed off on me in that last segment. I'm having a hard time stringing thoughts together.
5: Hey, about your sandwich cutting, I go one step further. I don't cut it in half. Mm. I cut it in half long way. So you have two long strips of grilled cheese or ham. Kids love it that way.
1: Yeah, what would the piece of bread have to be originally
4: just
1: shaped?
4: Cutting it in half.
1: Yeah.
2: Unless he's talking about like a French loaf, yeah, like or a
1: real
2: like, that.
1: Oh, yeah. Like a real wide sourdough, yeah, situation, but
2: like
1: I would
2: cheese steak or something.
1: Oh, a little hoagie.
4: That's yeah.
1: Got
2: yeah,
1: a little
2: like
1: hoagie.
2: A hoagie. Yeah,
1: like a little hoagie going on here. Hey, hon, you want to cut your hoagie long way or short way? Or you like it done in little triangles?
6: What accent's that?
1: Did Philly? That-
6: I thought it was Philly. Pittsburgh.
4: It's Philly.
1: Yeah,
4: man. And Pittsburgh.
1: It's not a good one. So you would be. That is an Australian doing it.
6: That's an Aussie doing Pittsburgh. Yeah, dan-tan, well, yeah. Bread up, have a wash.
1: Sounds like you need a nose strip.
6: Sounds like I'm having a stroke.
1: Sounds like you need, yeah, we need to do one of those Navage.
2: A nasal strip.
1: We need to flush out
6: Navage.
1: Dan-tan.
6: I lived
2: you deaf?
6: In Pittsburgh.
1: Oh, no.
6: How dare you?
1: Oh, no.
7: Hey, little brother. Michael from Norco. As a driver of 36 years, what I used to do when I was 48 states in Canada is you would leave your marker lights on. And what they used to call it was the love lights.
1: Oh.
2: Is that like the running lights?
1: It could be. Could be. It depends on how she looks. You might be running right out of there.
2: Slowly back away lights.
1: It might be a. I'm actually kind of. I have a stomach ache.
2: Ooh, never
1: mind. I think I have a headache. I'm actually tired.
2: Look at the time. I got to go.
1: You want to watch some TV or something?
2: Beats, do your stuff.
1: I got I got some Sanford and Son on DVD if you'd like. I'm kind of halfway through the 40th season of that, so.
7: Basically, invite the lot lizards, shall we say.
1: Yeah, shall we say.
7: That's a true story. Yeah. Enjoy the show.
1: Thank you. Nice to hear from everybody.
2: I love the tips and pointers.
1: Hey, truckers are, and Conway says this all the time, truckers are a big part of the audience.
2: Some of the nicest, gracious people and always willing to give you a little piece of advice or hand.
6: I love truckers.
1: Yeah. Yeah. Yeah, you do.
6: I do.
1: Yeah. Where to go? Hold on. There's another one for you specifically. Here we go.
8: Sit in that sexy voice from a lady down under. I want to hear more if she's interested.
1: So he doesn't want to put you through a Navaj situation. No neti pot for you.
6: Is he a trucker?
8: She can tell me and I'll...
2: Huh? Yeah?
8: I'll talk back my number.
1: Yes, sir. All right. What do you think, Nikki?
6: Well, I am single.
1: Okay.
6: Well, not choosy.
1: I would love. Oh. I mean, that we're not making a judgment call on this guy.
6: No, I'm open.
1: Yeah. All right. Why don't you? I don't know how the technology will work for this. By the way, Paraguay just scored.
2: Oh.
1: Sorry. Sorry, everybody.
2: Because on the when you're looking online and they had, and I'm not watching the game itself, but you know the data and the live numbers, it went from live win probability, it was at 99.1%. Now the win probability for the USA, now being scored being 3-1, 98.7. They got a chance.
1: I love how there's like probability factors that could be known based on what?
2: Yeah.
1: Like, how was that? Are you looking at, like, Polymarket? Or
2: I think
1: that,
2: no, this is just off Google, off the
1: They have a live probability thing?
2: Yeah, yeah. Yeah. And they account for all of the other stats, like mm-hmm. shots on goal, possession, all that good stuff.
1: How they've been doing so far.
2: Plays into it.
1: I wonder what they were saying on, when was it, Tuesday night, when Spurs were up by 30 points. What were they saying
2: then?
1: You
2: see that probability win just drop.
1: Can I tell you, I turned the game off, and I was at dinner, and I was going to turn the game on when I got home, but I was listening to KFI AM 640 live everywhere on the iHeartRadio app, and I heard Conway say, you're up by 30 points. There's no way you can lose.
2: Yeah, and that's the oogie boogie
1: from Conway. I was like, all right, well, you know, greatest cooler of all time. just right in there. And I thought, you know, Shannon and I talked about it yesterday on the show because, or when was that? Tuesday? I don't remember. That was yesterday. So, you know, we were talking about it and he was saying, she was saying he probably had money on the Knicks. So he tipped the scales by saying that they couldn't lose.
2: What was it? He said the other day, I think it was on maybe the first game or something. He put money on both teams. He's like,
1: all right. Okay, that's a man who just likes to gamble.
2: Right? I like gambling so much, like, I'm betting on both of them.
1: It's like going to the track and betting on every horse.
2: I wonder how many people do that.
1: You can't lose, technically.
2: Can't win? You can win. You have to win.
1: If you bet on every single one of them, I love that. That's really funny. All right, no good. Andy Riesemeyer here for Conway on The Conway Show. It's KFI AM 640. 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
2: Deal, no deal. I'm Michael Crozier, live from the KFI 24-hour newsroom. President Trump's backed off from his latest threat to strike Iran, saying a peace deal could be signed as soon as this weekend.
10: I don't know if you heard, but we ended the war with Iran today, and they have agreed never to have a nuclear weapon.
2: Iran's foreign ministry said Iran had not reached a final conclusion. Trump posted online this morning the terms that Iran leaked have nothing to do with the terms that were agreed to in writing. He then called the Iranian leaders very dishonorable people to deal with. Yesterday, he had threatened to hit Iran very hard and seize Karg Island, which is at the heart of the country's oil industry in Iran. Spencer Pratt's broken his silence after failing to advance to the November runoff in the race for the mayor of L.A. Pratt posted an online video called Saving L.A. Phase 3.

0: this corrupt machine and nothing has changed.
1: He had promised to leave L.A. if he lost the campaign to be mayor of L.A. Instead, he declared war on Mayor Bass and her challenger, Councilmember Nithya Raman, and said his goal to expose what he calls the corrupt communists has just started. A court has cleared the way for President Trump's name to be removed from the Kennedy Center. An appeals court rejected a last-minute effort by the center's leadership to keep his name on the building. A federal judge ruled last month the name was added illegally and ordered it removed by midnight tonight. Workers are still there building the scaffolding up to take down the signage. Thousands of people have shown up to watch it live, and millions are watching it live stream online. Outside the Washington Arts venue in D.C. Hunter Biden's floating the idea of running with Governor Newsom if he makes a presidential bid. It's how Governor Newsom introduced Biden in an episode of his podcast that came out today.
2: I'm joined today by presidential candidate Hunter Biden.
1: Biden explained why his Twitter following has recently taken off, saying it's all about authenticity.
3: It's like, what are you going to do to a guy that basically claims it all? You know what I mean? That takes ownership for all of the things and fights back. When, you know, when you open yourself up for a punch.
1: Whether the exchange about the VP run was serious is unclear. Newsom has not announced the presidential bid, though he's widely seen as a contender. David Beckham now as a star on the Hollywood Walk of Fame. The retired soccer player was honored today in the sports entertainment category as the U.S. team, just before the U.S. team began its World Cup play this evening. Beckham thanked his family, teammates, and American fans. Tom Cruise praised him for helping grow soccer in the U.S. Beckham's star is the fourth in the Walk of Fame's sports entertainment category, and Team USA beat Paraguay this evening 4-1. Southland weather from KFI, patch clouds, fog through the night, cool, comfy temperatures, lows above 50 degrees, clearing up tomorrow, and up and down a couple degrees depending on where you're at in the Southland. That's the latest from the KFI 24-hour newsroom. I'm Michael Crozier.
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5: I'm Jordan Christmas in the KFI 24-hour newsroom. Team USA took the pitch on Friday at SoFi Stadium as they began their World Cup journey. The U.S. men's national team beat Paraguay on the group stage in a resounding 4-1 victory. It was the 10th time the two nations had faced off, and Team USA scored 3 goals in the first half. It was the first multi-goal win in a World Cup game for the U.S. in 24 years. The House Appropriations Committee approved $875 million to fund public transportation for the 2028 Olympics. Daniel Martindale reports.
6: LA Metro is asking for $2 billion in federal funding to cover planned transit services for the Olympic Games. It's planning to lease 1,700 buses, build 3 temporary transit depots, and create 3 dedicated traffic lanes. LA 28 transit funding was not included in President Trump's fiscal year 2027 budget request this spring. The funding still has to be passed by Congress in a future spending bill.
5: An early poll suggests Democrat Javier Becerra is the heavy favorite over Republican Steve Hilton in the November runoff for California governor. Lisa Carton explains.
7: A new UC Berkeley Institute of Governmental Studies and an LA Times poll shows Becerra is supported by 52% of likely voters, while Hilton is polling at 31%. The survey was conducted between May 19th and 24th, before both candidates advanced out of the primary election. Becerra was expected to receive strong support in heavily Democratic California. Hilton was also endorsed by President Trump, who is widely unpopular among the state's Democrats.
5: El Nino conditions have officially started. Mark Mayfield reports.
8: An El Nino happens when ocean water temperatures are at least 0.5 degrees Celsius above average for several months. The National Weather Service's Climate Prediction Center says there's a 63% chance that the pattern will become very strong from November 2026 through January 2027. Experts in California are watching this El Nino closely. Some forecasters suggest it could be as powerful as the one in 1950. For Southern California, El Nino means a greater chance of a rainy winter. For other parts of the world, it means more dry weather.
5: And the Los Angeles Dodgers opened up their 3-game road series against the Chicago White Sox on Saturday with an 8-2 loss. Roky Sasaki had a rough start on the mound for the Dodgers, as he gave up 7 hits, 7 earned runs, and walked 3 batters. Both teams will face off again later this afternoon. The high will be 81 in L.A. County. Wee Lee Vocal from the KFI 24-hour newsroom. I'm Jordan Christmas.
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1: And we will learn more from what Mark Lerner is talking about. 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
1: It's all about learning to fly. That's Pink Floyd on Coast to Coast AM, 1987. David Gilmour, he actually wrote this after learning to pilot aircraft, and he discovered the freedom of the sky, and that's where he wrote that. That was the Momentary Lapse of Reason, I think is the name of the album. I think Tommy would be very happy that I said that, because I think I got that right. Anyway, so tomorrow here on Coast to Coast AM, I'll be back. It's a Willis weekend. I love it. We've got Assetto Ranch. We're going to be talking with James Gilliland. He'll be talking about what's been going on there and what his thoughts are as well. I'm sure we'll get to hear about some great disclosure stuff. He's been talking about that for a long time in his life. And then also Gary Osborne, he's the co-author of James Penniston's books about the Rendlesham Forest, or book. And he is decoding, and that's what the book is about, decoding the Penniston code, all the ones and the zeros that James got when he was like, when he was touching the UFO, and he got a download of ones and zeros. So he's one of the people that's been decoding the Penniston code. So we are going to find out and learn more about that tomorrow. I hope that you'll join me, because that's very interesting stuff. It's like, what does that mean? And what does that mean now after all that's been happening? So that's for tomorrow night. Open lines continue. Stay with us here, Coast to Coast AM.
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0: Hey there, welcome back to Coast AM. I'm Connie Willis. Thanks for being here. It is the, golly, I can't believe it. It's the last hour. It's been flying by tonight's show. That's always a good thing. When it flies by, that means you're having fun, you're getting in there, you're part of it, you know, you're present through it all. So, the last hour of open lines, you got something to say, give us a call. We've been, a lot of us been talking about disclosure. But and exposure, I guess it exposes them. But we were on a call with Wes from Wildcard Line Number 3 out of Ohio, and Wes was telling us about a drowning that he had back in 2024, I believe. So Wes, so you're in a pool, and that's where you were drowning, and you were brought up by your, who was it, sister?
1: It was my sister-in-law.
0: Okay, sister-in-law?
1: She's an RN. She noticed that I was laying in the pool with my shoulders down, my feet up, and she estimated that I was underwater from 5 to 7 minutes. And her boyfriend got me out of the pool. He literally jumped in and threw me out over. It was an above ground. It wasn't an in ground. It was an above ground. He threw me over the edge, and he immediately started CPR on me because she knew I wasn't breathing. It was a really bad thing, and the thing was is. I passed away. He brought me back with CPR, but I remember, and it's not a dream. It's a memory. I have a memory of a Native American man, an older Native American man, probably in his 60s. He was sitting in a chair. He looked at me. And when he looked at me, it was like I was looking at it on a screen. That's the only way I can describe it. I was looking at it like, and it faded away to a, a pale horse. I saw a pale horse. And it was walking away from me. This horse was walking away from me. Like in a diagonal way. It didn't have a saddle, it didn't have a bridle, it had nothing on it. It was just a pale horse that walked away from me. And I've had so many people, Even the crew that picked me up on the ambulance, the crew that flew me, I was flown to a trauma center. They all told me, they was like, it's a miracle that you're even functioning, because like I said, I was underwater from 5 to 7 minutes, and I just. I guess my whole thing with this phone call is you hear a lot about Native Americans.
0: Mm-hmm. Yes.
1: And how spiritual they are. And I am a spiritual person. I am. And it just makes me wonder, like, because that's what I seen. That's what I seen when I passed.
0: Did he say anything to you, or did you get like a message that you felt like you got?
1: He didn't say anything to me. He didn't say anything. He sat there in this old, I can see it right now, Connie. I can see it right now. He sat there in this old wooden chair, and he just kind of looked over at me. And that was it.
0: Did he smile or wink, or did he say, hey, nothing? Just dead stare look at you, right?
1: He just looked over at me. This Native, and he was a Native American man. I don't know what tribe he would be from, but he was definitely Native American, and I struggled so much with this.
0: So let me ask. So you said, yeah, you're struggling and you have the PTSD. So don't you find it exhilarating that you saw that and then you came back? Do you see it more as a negative than a positive, or is it just scary to? I mean, now you've got a lot of answers, right? And more questions.
1: It's kind of like I see it both ways. Sometimes it's like when I think about it, it scares me. But other times it makes me feel like there's something there that's protecting me. You know what I mean? Mm-hmm. That makes sense. If that makes sense.
0: Plus, like knowing that you passed. I'm sorry, go ahead.
1: No, I feel like there's something there that's protecting me, but I also feel like there's something there that's like almost like warning me. Like, I don't know. It's so strange. It's the strangest thing, because I mean, I passed away, and it was the strangest, weirdest, most intense thing I've ever been through in my entire life.
0: Mm-hmm.
1: So
0: you know that a lot of people, when they come back, they have extra talents and abilities. Have you found yourself to have extra abilities?
1: I've noticed that I will pick up on things. I'll think, okay, something's getting ready to happen. And then it might be 2 hours, it might be 3 hours, it might be 15 minutes. I'll notice and I'll think something bad is about to happen. And I'll hear something. I listen to talk radio all the time.
0: Thank you.
1: It calms me. It calms me down. So it's like, I'll feel that something's going to happen, and then I'll hear something. Like that mass shooting today down in Texas.
0: Mm-hmm.
1: Like an hour and a half, 2 hours before all that happened, I got really anxious. I got really, you know, it might sound funny. It might sound crazy, but I'm telling you. I got this anxiety and this feeling of dread, and then I came outside. I smoke cigarettes. I came outside to smoke a cigarette, and I turned my phone on to iHeartRadio, you know, whatever I normally listen to, and I heard about this shooting. Oh my God! Oh my God!
0: It's okay, so you have those abilities. That okay. Did you? Let me ask this. I mean, were you ever afraid to die? Did you want to die in your life? Were you not happy, or were you happy that you came back to life?
1: I wasn't afraid. I was glad. I'm so glad because I have children.
0: Okay.
1: And I'm married. And I'm so glad that I did come back. I'm so glad that I came back. My sister-in-law that gave me CPR and brought me back is, her and my wife are twin sisters. They're identical twins. So it was just like everything was just, it's like everything just fell into place like it was supposed to happen.
0: Mm.
1: If that makes sense.
0: I think so. Were you, I mean, it's got to be intriguing to come back and say, you know, I did die. I know I died. You all know I died. And this is what happened when I was there. So did you already know there was something afterwards, or was this your first answer?
1: It was just really surreal. Surreal.
0: That's a good word.
1: It was really surreal.
0: It's unbelievable, happening. Right?
1: Right. Yes. Yes. Exactly. Exactly. Exactly.
0: Well, I hope you hold on to the good and stay away from what, you know, scares you. What part does scare you?
1: I have PTSD from
0: something. Is it from the death or something before?
1: It was from the death and from being in ICU, and suffering from, there's a thing called ICU delirium.
0: Ah, okay.
1: I don't know if you ever heard of that, ICU delirium. And it's from being, a lot of people that had COVID went through ICU delirium. When they were put on a vent, and they were put on certain medications, certain drugs that caused them to have this delirium. And it's not dreams. It's not. It's actual memories. It's memories.
0: Is that where you want to just escape? Is that where you want to just run and get away?
1: No, it's...
0: No?
1: It's like you have actual memories. Like, I have memories of, like, there was at one point in time, I was in space. I was in outer space in this canister. Some sort of canister. And like I said, it's not dreams. It's memories.
0: Wes, I think you should write a little book about this, or a journal.
1: I urge you to look into ICU delirium.
0: Okay.
1: And all the listeners, look into it, because it's a real thing, and that's one of the main things that has caused my PTSD. And June is PTSD Awareness Month. I didn't know if you knew that or not, but this is PTSD Awareness Month, and it's funny that that's when this happened to me.
0: Mm.
1: You know, it's just like there's so many coincidences. It's like, just doesn't make sense.
0: That's right. There's a reason for everything, right? And you maybe, well, hopefully you'll find out the reason for all that happened with you. I want to thank you for calling in. That's a brave thing to tell what you told. That's a tough thing too. And, thanks for calling in, Wes. And thanks, if anybody knows, you know, I don't know, that would be a good show to talk about the PTSD and, ways of, dealing with that. I know that there's so many different people that have many ways of dealing with it, and some get through it and some still stay stuck. And, Wes, I hope that you just keep looking at the good that came from it and the wonderment of it and your knowledge of it. I know there's going to be more questions when that's the case, but man, that was, that's quite a lot that you got to go through. Just keep talking about it and don't be afraid to talk about it, as that helps so much more than just holding it in. Good information. If anybody knows, or dealt with the same thing, let me know. It doesn't have to be disclosure tonight. It's anything you want to talk about. But that's tough. I died as well. I died when I was four. I was maybe 3.5, 4 years old. And young enough not to really know, right? But looking back on it, I know exactly what happened and what I saw and what happened. And back then, they didn't tell you that kind of stuff. They didn't tell you that they died on the table or they died at the scene and we, you know, brought them back when they were in the ambulance or in the hospital. They didn't say all that stuff back then. Maybe they didn't know it to say it, or maybe they were just surprised and just were like, okay, all right, let's just, you know, this is all we need to know. She's fine. But I was walking around the scene, just a little kid walking around the scene, seeing my dad frustrated and just going nuts because I was heading to the hospital and he didn't know what to think. So there you go. Open lines. Wow. That was a good one, Wes. We kept you on that whole time. That's a good one. Thank you so much for sharing that. We have more phone calls. I know it's hard to get in.

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1: Hypnotize with Fleetwood Mac on Coast to Coast AM. Another great tune. That was 1973. See, I need to ask Tommy D questions like that. Bob Welch had basically filled that tune with mysterious locations and strange experiences, and you got the feel of it, right? And the album was called A Mystery to Me. So really good stuff. Into Our World for sure.
2: What a great song.
1: Yeah,
2: what a great song, and nice job on the Pink Floyd, by the way.
1: Thanks, man. I appreciate that. That means a lot. That means a lot.
2: We want to talk real quick about emerging artists. On the first Sunday of each month, for the first 2 hours, we play emerging artist music. So that means you, if you're a singer or a musician out there and you have some recorded music, we'd like you to submit it. Just go to coasttocoastam.com. In the search, just put emerging artists and all the guidelines will pop right up. Send that baby and we just might hear your music right here on Coast to Coast AM.
1: When that happens, what happens after that with people? Have you seen some success stories come from that?
2: Yeah, it's really cool. What happens is once we choose the 7 songs per Sunday, Lex does a little collage of all the musicians and artists up on the website. And then they get, you know, people call in and they say, hey, thanks for playing my song. You know, a bunch of people went to my website. So, and of course, the goal is to sell their music however they're selling it. So
1: that's great. That's so cool. Yeah, I'm glad that we do that because... You know, so hard to get in, you know, and you get a...
2: And you know what? You would be surprised at how much really great music and great musicians are out there. It's amazing.
1: I agree.
2: Okay, so here we go. Ready?
1: Okay.
2: All right. 19- You having fun with this?
1: A little bit.
2: All right. Oh, that's not good. Okay, so...
1: No, you know, 50-50.
2: 1970 on CBS. Two of the main characters were Lou and Rhoda.
1: Was that Rhoda or Diner?
2: No. Okay, Rhoda, here's the second clue. There was a character who was a newsman named Ted Baxter.
1: Oh, Mary Tyler Moore?
2: There you go. Ding, ding, ding.
1: I love Ted. He was funny. Oh, my goodness. He was. And on Caddyshack, that man was funny.
2: Oh, Caddyshack for sure. Oh, my God. All right, Judge Snails. Okay, last one for the night. 1964, this debuted on CBS. The family... had a dragon named Spot.
1: Monsters or Adam's Family?
2: Which one?
1: Let's see. Spot. I'm thinking that Spot was more Herman-ish and the Monsters.
2: It was the Monsters. Very good.
1: Okay, good.
2: Two for two. Do you remember where Spot lived? Do you remember where Spot lived?
1: Like under the stairs?
2: Yeah, exactly.
1: What an amazing show. Every bit of that was hilarious, wasn't it? They did everything right.
2: That was a great show. And Fred Gwynne was just a master entertainer, especially in like My Cousin Vinny. He was just phenomenal.
1: How can you not? Whenever you see him, he's just Herman.
2: That's true, though. Did you see Pet Sematary?
1: Yeah.
2: He was scary in that.
1: That's true. Yeah.
2: He was very scary.
1: He could do other stuff for sure, but you still saw like, hey, there's Herman.
2: He's Herman, I know. Very versatile actor. You're right. You're absolutely right. You did. You saw Herman Munster.
1: Well, when you said that, what was that, Herman's head? That's the only thing I thought of was Herman.
2: You got to Google that. Look on YouTube. There's a couple little episodes. It's a pretty good show.
1: I will. Well, hey, man, thanks. I hope you have a good weekend. What do you got planned?
2: It's the playoffs right now in the NHL, so we're excited about that. I'm watching some of that. And tomorrow, maybe just some lunch with some friends.
1: All right. Well, when I visit, lunch, what do you got for me? Lunch, dinner? You going to cook? We just going to go out? We got to say hi?
2: Let me figure that one out. Can I figure that one out? I'll marry
1: you. Are you a cook?
2: I can cook.
1: Really? Okay. All right. Cook. No, I want to try that. Yeah. Well, and then I can talk to you about that on the air.
2: That's true. That's right. You can tell me how bad my cooking was.
1: or how good it is.
2: This was a fast show. Have a good night.
1: Thanks so much. We got Open Lines going to continue here on Coast to Coast AM.
3: 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How did you become involved in holistic health and healing?
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0: We are back. Open lines here on Coast to Coast AM. Hey there, I'm Connie Willis. Be back tomorrow night as well. Hope that you'll join me for that. Tonight, we've been talking about disclosure, whether it's from what has been dumped by the government and also or dumped, dropped, given, shown, whatever you want to say. And also Disclosure Day, the movie by Spielberg. And sometimes just people, this is just what they have always wanted to talk about and always do. So it's up to you if you want to talk about that or not or anything else. It is entirely up to you. It's open lines, so that's fine. And you can ask me something. You can tell an account, whatever you'd like to do. I know the lines are full. I know you can't get in, but we got a lot of people here. So we're going to go to that. There was another question. Oh, I was going to, I guess at one point, my biggest question is, and I think maybe today's the movie, a lot of y'all saw it today. I saw it yesterday in previews. Tonight, earlier tonight, what today was the big launch where if you went, you got the popcorn with the box or the bucket with all the memorabilia on it, and you got any of the prizes or any of the merchandising kind of stuff to where you could buy or they give it to you. That was the big thing today. From what I'd read, I'd went on the preview, so there was nothing. I didn't even get the popcorn I paid for. I got to tell you, I don't know what to do about that, but I'm going to remember that always with this movie. But, you know, I've always wondered when anybody does movies like this, or movies just in general about ET or disclosure or anything like that, they just seem to focus on other things. And this movie, to me, focused on the experiencer. And that was great. As being one, it was nice because you started seeing, oh, good. He knew that. Oh, good. He got that. Great. Now it's interesting how he put the dots together. And I might have had other dots. I might have had other lines drawn, but those were, I can see that. Oh, that's good. That's good. So I think you're going to like it. I think you're actually going to like it. I thought it was going to be 1980s, you know, this fantasy kind of thing. And I was going to be bummed because I thought, okay, what are we going to get here? But, I think it was very educational. And, well, when you see the last scene, you'll probably also go, ah, I love it. I did. I went, ah, I love it. So, anyway, I want to know what you all think at one point. Let's go to the lines. Wild card line number five. Talk to Rory out of Chicago. Hi, Rory. Welcome to Coast AM. Thanks for hanging in there. I know you've been there for a bit.
1: Yeah, I've been there for a while, but I'm glad I got on. So just a few things that I wanted to talk to you about was one day I left my house about 19 years ago. And I was on my way to a friend's house, and I was, like, kind of, you know, hungry after kind of waking up a little bit late. So it was about maybe 11 o'clock or so by the time I had gotten into town. And I stopped at this little Italian restaurant, and when I walked in, it was just the lady behind the counter. And she didn't say anything to me at all other than, you know, what are you looking for? And I was like, well, I've never eaten here before because I haven't. And so I'm looking at the menu, and then I hear the door behind me go ding, like when I walked in. And so I look. And there's a state police officer, because I saw the gold badge, walk in. And then right behind him was an FBI agent, because he had a silver badge, I mean, obviously, and it said FBI on it. He was wearing a suit. The other guy was just kind of dressed as a normal person. The state cop said to me, have you ordered yet? And I said, oh, no, I was just telling the lady behind the counter I don't know what the, you know, to order. And I looked at him, and then he kind of chuckled, and he goes, well, I do. And so he goes up there, and he knew the lady's name, so he started talking to her about ordering food. And I was like, yeah, I don't know what I want to do. And when I look over at the Fed who's standing behind him, and those are the only two people that are in there besides me, he looks over at me, and his eyes went black. And like when he blinked, so like he blinked at me, and like it was almost like it was purposeful, like his eyes went black, right? And I thought, well, that's a neat trick. I used to have party contacts, right? He's got like some kind of UV party contacts, right? And literally, Connie, he leans into me, and he's like, And so, like, they transitioned from, like, a black color, right? Because, like, he blinked again and they did it again. They weren't black. So, like, they weren't black, you know, because he was closer to me. So I'd say, like, about 4 feet, right? They look black, maybe 4 feet away. They look black, as blackout contacts would, black the entire eye out. But if they're close to you, they're actually kind of translucent, and it's like a mucous membrane. And I could actually see the capillaries in them in, like, a little cartilagistic region around the outside. I swear to God, Connie, I swear to God, I put it on everything, and I'm not suicidal. I have no known schizophrenia, you know, in my genetic recessive traits. I've never had any delusions, hallucinations, anything to that sort. So anyway, this guy said, this thing, whatever this is, says, you can do whatever you want, Rory. And he knew my name. And so, like, I'm looking at him, right? And I'm like, I could feel, like, roots grow out of my feet and, like, my hair stand up on the back of my head. And I'm thinking to myself, what in genetic mutation is going on here? What is this thing? What am I seeing here? What is this? I was, like, so overwhelming, right? So what I did was I faked, like, I left my wallet in my car, right? But, you know, as I unstuck my feet, basically, from my heart pumping out of my chest. Anyway, what really made this really weird about this was that when I saw this, I thought, you know, at first that they were, like I said, they're like the party contacts. But when I saw, like, a capillary region in there, and I saw them recessing toward his nose, right in the center of his eyes, there was three little lines that looked like, almost like there was a fingernail underneath of the skin, or like the tip of a fingernail, let's say. You know, they were very, very small, and they were like little lines, and the skin almost appeared when the inner eyelid, I should say, that's what I did my research. So, right, you know, I heard that they were called nictitating eye glands, and they were remnants in other animals, but there were no known remnants in humans. There was a case in 1909 of a little Indian girl that had a partial growth of one, but other than that, there's no known medical journals or any science journals that have ever you know, listed any human beings with any nictitating eye glands or an inner eye gland, right? So in my brain, I'm like, what is going on here, right? You know?
0: Did the lines look like gills and stuff too? Like, were like fish breath, you know?
1: Well, no, they were just like little lines underneath the skin. And what's funny is they kind of vibrated almost like an ultrasonic cleaner. Like if you were to put something, you know, the surface tension or the surface of the liquid of an ultrasonic cleaner, as you kind of put, like, dip something into that to clean it, you know, and it kind of waves like that and does that kind of weird vibration thing. And
0: love again, your like descriptions. Said,
1: it,
0: love them.
1: Yeah, it was no bigger than, like, a fingernail in width, but it was directly in between this guy's eyes or this thing's eyes, whatever this thing is, but hybrid or whatever. And, you know, so, like, when the inner lenses went back in toward the nose, they stopped at about 85%. You know, they went back in about 85% rather, and there, you know, there's maybe like 15% left to go back in, and they kind of bobbled and then sunk in slowly while that little line vibrated. And I'm just standing there staring at that, and I'm like, wow, those were capillaries. That's kind of mucusy looking. That's like a cartilagistic region around the inside. Why would a fed have nictitating eye glands? What is going on here? And then I'm like walking to my truck, and I'm, you know, my legs are shaking, and I'm trying to put my keys into the truck, and I'm trying to back out of the place. You know, like I said, I faked, like, I left my wallet in the truck anyway. And I'm driving down the road, and my adrenaline's just surging out of my brain. And I'm thinking all these kooks that I thought were kooks, you know, Alex Jones, David Eichmann, all these people that I've, like, thought were nuts, that talk about, like, lizards or reptilian alien hybrids and all this crap, right? You know? And so, like, I don't know who to tell or what to tell, but, you know, and then of course I get the reaction out of the first place that I go, which was my friend's house. You know, he starts laughing at me and gets his girlfriend to come out, and then they both start laughing at, I got up, I was extremely mad. I was trying to be serious and explain it to him. And anyway, so then I left, and, you know, I went and did my research. What was funny was, you know, Connie, some of these people that have mentioned some other things that have been going on with, like, scientists, you know, have been disappearing and things like that. One of the things that I was actually involved in at the time was research and like advanced propulsion, because I had seen things in the sky that I didn't understand from a conventional physics standpoint, obviously, you know, objects that move from point A to point B and then back. You know, why isn't the strawberry turning to jelly per se? What craft can do that? Are they manned? Are they unmanned? You know, what principles of propulsion? And then, of course, if those principles of propulsion exist for a craft to be able to do that, then, wow, that must take an immense amount of power. So how do they do that? And you know what I'm saying? So those are all the things that kind of I was, you know, involved in at the time. And then I kind of felt like that was kind of like a thing where they kind of said, shh, about, you know, some of the things that I had gotten into when it came to like a plate assemblies or, well, accretion disks and shielding and, you know, some of the methods. Well, I'd just say maybe like the hydrogen 3 isotope as an alternative.
0: Wow, you've gotten into it.
1: Well, yeah. So
0: and by the way, I'm not laughing at you. I'm laughing with you.
1: It sounds absolutely ridiculous.
0: I totally get what you're talking about, though.
1: So, I mean, it actually sounds completely ridiculous, and I would think anybody with any type of rationale that would hear anything that would just come out of my mouth about that. But, I mean, if there are any other callers, right, or any other listeners, rather, that have seen anything like that, whether they've been on the convict end of the spectrum or otherwise, let's say, you know, with somebody in the high echelons of either service or government or something to that effect that have seen thing, something that isn't necessarily explainable. You know, can you imagine the ramifications of the thought process of somebody intelligent that would incur something like that, Connie? You know,
0: I guess you're walking in and you already feel it's not right. You're like, I'm the only one here. This lady, you know, there's the lady behind the table and now these guys come in. I don't know that's a great show right there. That's a show. You know, that's Twilight Zone. That's everything
1: that an FBI agent would be in that would have such knowledge of a human hybrid program for that matter. I mean, and then all the different thoughts that you could think of as to how you could even want to try to prove this or what you would do with that type of information or, you know, all the other things like, you know, are they from, or is it us? Are they from here? You know, is there a cycle with the earth that we have to take off or go underground or, you know, are there multiple races? Are there multiple of celestials rather that are here on Earth or visiting Earth and, you know, all the things that are going on with the disclosure basically right now, which everybody thought was completely, you know, loony then, but they don't think it's so loony now, you know?
0: Roy, I love listening to you. I hope to talk to you again. Thanks for calling in. We just have to go because time is up, but thank you so much for calling in. That's great stuff. I totally get it. I love listening to what you have to say and your thoughts. And man, I just wondered, did you feel like you were rude when you were staring? You were staring. Oh man, what a great night. Want to thank Mark Lerner, who was with us earlier, and what a great open lines as well. Tommy D also joining us and talking to us and having a little bit of fun with me. I need to throw some trivia back at him again. I got to remember to do that and see if I can't catch him. So, wow, what a night. Hey, tomorrow night we'll be back. We've got James Gilliland and we've got Gary Osborne and we'll be talking about the Penniston Code and who knows what else for tomorrow night. I hope that you'll join me and I hope you'll enjoy the music too and I hope you enjoyed it today. All right, so we want to thank everybody that has helped out from the show from the foothills of the Colorado Rockies, and we're going to Julie Talbot, Bill May, Tommy Danheiser, Dan Galani, Stephanie Smith, Mike Cosio, Adam Thompson, Lex Lonehood, Sean LeDesour, Alec Fernandez, Tim Bonal, Gina Salvati, Donna Walker, Miranda Morano, Sue Tricas, Rich Barra, Lisa Gar, Ryan Recker, Richard Sirit, George Knapp, and of course, George Norrie, the Coast to Coast AM family. Hey, tomorrow night, I'm looking forward to it. I hope that you do too. Until we meet again, keep watching the night skies and continue with me to seek out the strange and uncover the unknown. For Coast to Coast AM, I'm Connie Willis.

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9: Is better than KFI and KOST HD2, Los Angeles, Orange County. 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
10: Work has begun to remove President Trump's name from the Kennedy Center in Washington, D.C. Overnight, workers started the process of stripping the lettering from the building after a judge rejected a last-minute bid to block an earlier order to remove it. The Performing Arts Landmark had been renamed the Trump Kennedy Center in December, 10 months after Trump removed several trustees from the board and appointed himself as one. The U.S. and Iran are reportedly closing in on a peace agreement that, if all goes accordingly, could be signed as soon as this weekend or early next week. Rob Martier has more.
11: Iran's foreign minister has told his country in a live TV broadcast an agreement with the U.S. is in its final stages. The current agreement is being called a memorandum of understanding that would cease hostilities, open the Strait of Hormuz, and allow for further talks to continue.
10: The Pentagon is out with a new batch of documents and videos related to UFOs or UAPs. Friday's release includes 53 documents and 10 images from the CIA, FBI, NASA, the Department of Defense, and other unspecified agencies, along with 6 videos and 3 NASA audio recordings. Videos included in the latest batch appear to show orb-like objects in the sky, while a set of images and clips offer artistic interpretations of reported sightings. The government began disclosing documents related to the unidentified anomalous phenomena last month, following a bipartisan push for transparency. The New York Knicks continue their quest for the team's first NBA championship in more than 5 decades. They face off against the Spurs in Game 5 of the finals from San Antonio tonight. New York City Mayor Zoran Mamdani is feeling confident.
12: We are one game away from winning it all. I have just 3 words for my fellow New Yorkers. Knicks in 5.
10: The Knicks hold a 3-1 lead in the best-of-7 series as the Spurs look to avoid elimination and force a Game 6 back at Madison Square Garden next week. I'm Lisa Taylor.
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14: Fans inside the FIFA World Cup Los Angeles opening game got a real show last night as Team USA took down Paraguay 4-1. 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
14: An incredible game for striker Florin Balogun, who scored 2 goals.
7: A real dream. You know, it's a dream. It's a dreamy night. I've not been able to take it all in.
14: Team USA next plays Australia in Seattle next Friday. Today, the Bay Area will host its first World Cup game when Switzerland takes on Qatar. Paul Dufresne was excited to take his daughter to the match after buying tickets months ago through FIFA's website.
15: Went to download them and they were gone.
14: He tells NBC Bay Area his tickets were canceled. He was told due to fraud and he has no idea why.
15: Well, this has been a horrible experience with FIFA and it's really soured my opinion on them. That's 100%.
14: Today's game at noon. And the LA Zoo has a new baby, an endangered zebra, who will make his debut next week. Those are the headlines. I'm Jason Adenson.
16: Plenty of action this morning, so we're going to start off in West Covina, 10 east before Via Verde. At one point, three right lanes were blocked off. It looks like CHP has cleared up the situation and pushed everything over to the right shoulder. Fountain Valley debris on the 405 north, a little after Brookhurst, everything in the right lane. Elysian Park, 110 south before Academy, a crash in the left lane. And in Chino Hills at 71 north, right before Chino, we've got a wreck in the center lane. With Southern California's most accurate traffic reports, I'm Nancy Hernandez.
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0: 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I am Dean Sharp, a.k.a. 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And it is the goal of our little program to help you move forward, to find the path for your home that brings out that very, very special place. Tina and I like to say there's a dream house hiding in the home that you have, and we're here to help you find it. Good design makes all the difference. Every house deserves it. Every house should enjoy it, because once it's at work, every house has a path forward toward becoming a great home. And we do that every weekend, Sundays, by our big show, our topical show. Tomorrow's show, by the way, is going to be all about pools and spas, because, you know, summertime. Going to have some talk about that. A lot of different changes are happening in the world of pools and spas and the way that people are using them. I think all for the better, personally. But that'll be tomorrow's show. Today, as is always the case on Saturday mornings, it is an all-call Saturday morning. All calls meaning you get to tell me what the show is about. Anything that's got you scratching your head about your home, design, construction, DIY concerns, stuff inside, stuff outside, landscape decor, I got you. We will put our heads together and we will get it figured out. So here's the number to reach me. 833-2-ASK-DEAN, 833-2-ASK-DEAN, 833-2-ASK-DEAN. It's just that simple. We've already got some calls on the board. People are up. You're up. You're at it today. I'm proud of you. Is it because that the sun is coming up earlier? Is it because it's lighter outside than it has been in the past? I don't know. But I applaud you. I love our folks who are up and at 'em and are early morning go-getters. And so we'll go to the calls in just a couple of minutes here. First, though, I'm going to say good morning to Sam. Hey, Sam, how you doing?
1: Good morning, Dean. How's it going today?
0: Pretty good. Pretty good. All things good in House Whisper Control Central there.
1: Yeah. I mean, it's, you know, I got Marley here, associate producer Marley, walking around, wandering, making sure the halls are okay right now. And so far, we're doing good.
0: Associate producer Marley. Has Marley been fed this morning?
1: Yes, he had his daily salmon and chicken.
0: Ah, all right. Well, man, that's a nice start.
1: He eats better than me. I mean, he's 18. He's an old man for dog years. That's like 130 dog years right there.
0: So somehow just somebody listening just now is like, oh, he's a dog. I thought they had an associate producer. That
1: no, he's an associate Sam producer.
0: That's awesome. That's awesome. Speaking of people who should be hanging around, Tina's around here somewhere. I just saw her and now I don't see her. So you know what? When she gets back over here, we'll put her on the mic and everybody can hear the real boss who's in charge of House Whisper, my best buddy in all the world, Tina. She's around. All right. So you know what? We've got calls on the board right now. This is a morning full of calls. So how about we pick one up and we get one started at least. Let's just dive right in. I want to talk to Connie. Hey, Connie, welcome home.
2: Hi. I just had a question. I got an ad for some roofing, and it's time for my roof to get inspected. I don't know if it needs to be replaced yet, but this roofing says it's a cool system, and that it'll keep my attic space cooler. And is that true, or is this just a bunch of malarkey?
0: It's a bunch of hooey. No, actually, there are cool roofs out there. Do you remember? I mean, what was the look and the feel of in the ad? Were they showing you what the cool roof looked like?
2: Yes, and they are gorgeous. They're just shingles, but they're gorgeous ones. They're textured kind of, and much better than what I have on the roof right now.
0: Yeah, so it's a little known fact in the roofing world, or when it comes to among homeowners, that that there are cool roofs out there, and it is a very specific category of roofing material, cool roofs. Just about every major roofing manufacturer has a line of cool roofs. Now, you might, when I say it's a little known fact, I think most people, when they hear the idea of cool roof, if they have any familiarity with it at all, they assume that it's going to be some really bright, white, reflective roofing material. And people are like, well, I don't want a white roof. I want a nice looking regular roof. But the fact of the matter is, that's not true. If you got a flat roof that nobody sees, you could definitely paint it in reflective white, because that's awesome in terms of heat and infrared reflectivity. But the fact of the matter is that cool roofs can look, and usually do look, exactly like regular roofing material. What they have in them is built-in reflective granules that, and when I say look like anything, I mean like, you know, like composition asphalt shingle roofs. It could be black. It could be charcoal gray. It could be a very, very, very dark roof in terms of color. But with these reflective granules in them, they really do reflect at least about 30% more of infrared, which means it's not getting into the attic space, which means it is not superheating the house as much, which means it's a lot of energy saving. So they are a real thing. And regardless of what this roofing ad, because I don't know who's advertising, you know, what local roofing contractor, if you want to check it out, you should go to like a website of a major manufacturer like GAF or CertainTeed. These are two of the largest shingle manufacturing companies on the planet, and they both look for their cool roof systems, and you'll see the kind of stuff that's available, and you're like, oh, it just looks like a regular roof. It's a little pricier, but it's well worth it in terms of overall energy savings.
2: Wonderful. I don't want to get scammed. That's why I said.
0: No, yeah. Yeah, absolutely. You just make sure. So remember this, that there are no roofing contractors out there who carry their own proprietary secret cool roof system. Okay. Just know that what they're talking about is the fact that that they are using a manufacturer of a cool roofing system. And you can go and take a look at those things direct from the manufacturer. And if you're talking to these roofing people, you should say, well, give me, I'd like to see the manufacturer spec sheet for the roof. Okay. Don't ever just trust a roofer to show up and say, well, I think you should use this one here. Ever trust a roofing system that's been renamed or rebranded in the name of the installation company or the roofing contract. You're like, oh, this is Joe's Roofing special cool roof system. You say, okay, fine. I don't really care what you call it, Joe. I would like to see the manufacturer's pull sheet of this actual material. Could just get to the heart of it, because a roofing contractor is an installer. They don't actually manufacture roofing materials. They install what's already out there. And so, every roofer out there can provide you with ample choices when it comes to cool roof systems, and they are very, very real.
2: Okay, and another question, does that add a lot to the cost of the roof?
0: Typically, no. In fact, I would say that most systems are actually gravitating towards cool roof systems now. There used to be maybe a 25% difference in price. That's gone down quite a bit. So again, take a look at the two, you know, the cool and the non-cool roof systems, and have the roofer price out both for you. But there shouldn't be a big, big difference.
2: Great. Okay. Thank you so much. That really makes me feel better that I wasn't getting scammed.
0: Well, there you go. There you go. Connie, thank you so much for the call. All right, y'all. We're off to a great start. We've got calls on the board, and there's room for you. The number to reach me, 833-2-ASK-DEAN. You are home with Dean Sharp, the House Whisperer.
3: And a couple of things appearing on the map. CHP just let us know of an accident in the Elysian Park area. If you're traveling south on the 110 right before Academy, this is a crash in the left lane. Not much information available there, but in Fountain Valley, we do have word of trash on that 405 North. A little after Brookhurst, it's all sitting in the right lane. And in Chino Hills, a wreck on the 71 northbound right before Chino Avenue. This one's taking up that middle lane. With Southern California's most accurate traffic reports, I'm Nancy Hernandez.
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19: Something is happening in politics. It's the rise of the dude bro candidate, Spencer Pratt, for example, and why he appeals to voters. That's coming up on Monday after 7 a.m. on the Bill.

0: And we are back. Dean Sharp, the House Whisperer, here to help you take your home to the next level. It's an all-call Saturday morning, as we do every Saturday morning here. You get to set the agenda today for our program. And let me get off the number one more time, 833-2-ASK-DEAN, 833-2-ASK-DEAN. All right, let's get back to the phone, shall we? Let's talk to Jackie. Hey, Jackie, welcome home.
1: Yes, thank you very much. My question is, how do I begin when there's so much to do? We haven't renovated in probably 10 years. My husband's been very ill, and we can't bring people in as yet. And the house, of course, has been changed to accommodate, you know, with grab bars and that type of thing. And so almost every room needs to be done, and a painting on the outside and all kinds of things. How do I begin?
0: How do you begin? Well, okay, when you say renovate the home, are there things about it that you want to change specifically?
1: Yes, I want to change the windows, replace the windows so that, because they're 34 years old, actually older than that, about 40 years old. I want to update some of the doors. I want to redo the kitchen and the bathrooms, and it seems like almost every room needs something.
0: I got you.
1: The outside needs paint.
0: Right. So some of this is catching up on just general maintenance, but there are some significant changes that you want to make along the way as well.
1: Yes.
0: Okay. Well, Jackie, here's my advice, and this is the honest advice that that I actually talk about a lot here on the program, that it all begins with design. It should begin with design. I would recommend that you talk to a good designer about everything on your wish list. And a good designer is going to be able to walk through the house with you, take a look at everything in no particular order, and kind of start to see the big picture of what should go first and why and what changes could be made. And you're very, very wise to ask the question, because if we just kind of blindly, you know, blindfold ourselves, put all of the things that need to happen in your house, in a hat and draw out each one and say, okay, windows, let's just start with windows. Let's have some contractors come out and give us bids to replace the windows. Then we're not actually taking into account changes that might happen in a room, changes that might happen inside the kitchen, how that affects the windows, because everything is connected. Everything is connected one to the other. In the end, after taking an overall tour of the home and all of your desires and kind of where things are at from to where things want to be, a good design will, and I'm not talking about that even anything has to be drawn necessarily for the home, but a good room by room overall design concept can be drawn up, a plan to essentially say, yeah, that's how we want to change the house. And therefore, it will present itself in such a way that we'll know what are the first steps, what are the second steps, and so on, in order to accomplish all of this. But it all starts with that initial planning, which is something that I can tell is a little overwhelming to you right now. I wish it was more overwhelming to everybody.
1: Lots of things are overwhelming.
0: What was that, Jackie? I'm sorry.
1: Lots of things are overwhelming right now, which is, you know, where he's at. Yeah.
0: I know. I feel you.
1: About 80 years old. Yeah.
0: I feel you. And so you really need, I don't want anybody to feel overwhelmed, but honestly, when it comes to most homes. I wish more people felt overwhelmed with the renovation of their home so that they would reach out and do the right thing. We haven't been trained, Jackie, in the United States to, as mainstream homeowners, we haven't been trained to reach out to a designer first and to start there. That's not been part of our cultural narrative, right? We've been told that, like, hey, if you're going to remodel your kitchen, call a kitchen contractor. If you want new windows, call a window contractor, and so on. But so we don't really see our houses as a whole, that everything is connected and that everything affects everything. And that's what a designer, a great designer, sees and interacts with on day one. And so you really do, you need a partner in this. You need somebody to assist you and to come alongside you and say, okay, let's make sense of all of this. And then, you know, let the chips fall and put things in order for you. And when you move through that process, you will feel so confident and so much better and so much more relieved about, like, okay, we have a plan. We have an action plan. It's going to be this, and then it's going to be that, and then it's going to be this, and here are the reasons why.
1: How do you find a designer?
0: Well, you can look in your area. You can search the internet in your area for good home designers in your area. Where do you live, Jackie?
1: Yorba Linda.
0: Okay. Well, I'll tell you what. I don't normally do this either, but you know, at some point in the show today, I'm going to throw out the fact that Tina and I actually do a home design consult. So you might want to start with us. I'm just saying, if you're confused and you're already trusting me, then you would go to our website and request a design consultation. And, you know, we could work it out so that we could come out and actually take a look at what's going on with you. But putting that aside, and by the way, the website, everybody, is housewhisperer.design, housewhisperer.design. But generally, as a general rule, Jackie, you can do some web searches in your area and find, you know, and find a list of designers and start calling them and telling them exactly what you told me. And people will come out and take a look and help you out. But we can also do that, too. So I'm up against a break, Jackie, so I'm going to have to go. But I'm telling you right now, you need somebody standing shoulder to shoulder.

0: Southbound at Placentia, where we've got a wreck involving a couple of vehicles. At least three lanes are blocked at the moment. Buena Park, 91 westbound right before Valley View, a chair in the right lane. If you're headed towards Irvine, just a heads up. 133 northbound at the 5, they're clearing up that wreck. It looks like there's still a couple cars in that left lane, but CHP working on clearing up the situation. And in Hollywood, reports of heavy smoke on the 101 northbound right before Melrose. With Southern California's most accurate traffic reports, I'm Nancy Hernandez.
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0: back. Dean Sharp, the House Whisperer, here to help you transform your ordinary house into an extraordinary home. It is an all-call Saturday morning. There's room for you, by the way. We've got some calls on the board, which is fantastic, but there's always room for you because I select calls at random. So even if you call in during the next call, you have just as good a chance of getting on the air as anybody else waiting in the queue. Here is the number. 833-2-ASK-DEAN. 833, the numeral 2, ask Dean. Anything that has you scratching your head about your home, let's talk about it. We'll put our heads together and we will get it figured out. All right. Let's talk to, I'm going to talk to Ray. Hey, Ray. Welcome home.
1: Good morning, Dean. My wife and I have recently purchased a second home in Central Texas so that we can be close to our daughter and grandchildren and for end-of-life care. But it comes with a couple of quirks that I am unfamiliar with, such as first one, a quick one to talk about is the tankless water heater and no recirc pump. This house was built in December of 2022. And I can't believe that wasn't a code here in Texas, but evidently not. Uh-huh. So I need a solution for a remote control recirc pump because I don't think it's wise, and you can help me with this, to run a recirc pump

0: on a tankless system all the time, especially in a house where we're only going to live about half time.
1: Yeah, you're absolutely right. I would argue that that no matter how the house was plumbed, you don't want to be running a recirc pump all the time on a tankless system. So here's the thing. In your case, now how big is the house, Ray?
0: 1,400 feet.
1: Okay, so it's not a big home. So this will be helpful.
0: No, it is a shotgun home. It is a shotgun home. So the water heater's in the way back and the bathroom's in the way front.
1: Yeah, exactly. All right, so you could there's a decent solve for this, and it's the thing that that has been, you know, added to the California building code. These little devices in combination with a recirculation pump are so helpful that and they're such a good way of drawing water through the system so that you're not waiting forever for the hot water. And that would be a bridge valve. A bridge valve is a valve that mounts underneath the sink. And typically, now you can put them on every sink in the house, but typically what we do is we aim for the sink that is literally furthest away from the water heater, because your plumbing system is built like a tree of branching units and, you know, fixtures and so on. So if the hot water is essentially at the base of the tree, down in the trunk of the tree, then we want to go to the very furthest point away from that and put a bridge valve. And what a bridge valve does is it crosses over. It's a one-way valve that crosses between the hot water line and the cold water line underneath a sink. And it's temperature. The better bridge valves are temperature activated, meaning they have a temperature sensor that is there, and it detects when the water temperature in the hot water line drops below 90 degrees. When that happens, the bridge valve opens and allows hot water to be pushed into the cold water line. That's where that transition, right, bridges across the two. And in doing so, it activates a pump, a recirculation pump, to make that happen. And the pump can actually be back at the water heater. It doesn't run all the time. It's essentially an on-demand kind of system. You can still set these to run at certain times during the day and to not run at all at night, so that it's not just constantly updating the hot water. But during active times during the day, then it's essentially on demand. When the hot water cools down so much, then it activates the pump. The bridge valve allows the hot water to be pushed into the cold water line. This means that we're not wasting the water. It's still your water. It's just on the other side now. And so you've already paid for it. You're not wasting it. We're not running faucets for 3 minutes to wait for the hot water to show up. And we've also got the convenience of just simply walking into the bathroom, turning on the water. I'm not going to say it's instant hot water, but it's instantly warm. And then it heats up very, very fast because we're keeping that hot water moving in the hot water lines so that it doesn't cool off in the attic. You can put one, as I said, under every sink in every bathroom. But what we do by putting it in the furthest bathroom away, it draws, you know, it's a rising tide that raises all boats, as it were. So it's drawing hot water down those main branch lines anyway, and it's getting the hot water closer to all of the sinks and all of the, you know, all the faucets in the house. Does that make sense?
0: It makes perfect sense. I've actually installed one in my son-in-law's house several years ago.
1: Oh, there you go.
0: But he has a tank. We have, and I have one in my first house, but it's on a continuous loop. But my main concern again is the fact that this is a tankless heater, and it's going to be firing on and off and on and off when there's nobody using it.
1: Right, and that's the key of the better bridge valve and pump systems. In fact, you know what? When we go to break here, I'm going to pull up the two that we use most often. So if you keep listening, Ray, and when we come back from the break, I'll give you the two brand names that we like to utilize the most when we're doing a retrofit of this kind of thing. But the better systems allow you to time it so that you can have it on during active parts of the day. And then the timer is just going to say, nope, doesn't matter, you know, because who cares if we're not there. And at 2 a.m, we're not worrying about having hot water, you know, just a couple of seconds away from the faucet. But if we get up at 6 a.m, then the pump will start getting active at 5:45, which means that by the time you get up, it's good to go. If we're gone for most of the day, shut down during the day, you get back around 4 or 5 o'clock in the afternoon, it's back on again. And that way the timer controls. And so you don't have that endless system of constantly drawing from the tankless water heater. They work marvelously with tankless water heaters, but you're absolutely right. We don't want to be bleeding off of it all day long when it's not necessary.
0: About the solution of a remote control, like a button somewhere in the middle of the house that we just bump a minute before we want to use the hot water.
1: Oh yeah, that's all. It's absolutely a thing. It's kind of, I consider that kind of old school these days, because that's how the first ones came out. We can put a switch in the bathroom. When we talk about a remote, we can put a switch in the bathroom. We can actually tie the recirculation pump to a motion sensor in the bathroom. So that as soon as somebody walks into the bathroom, it's like, we know, and you just have to be patient for a minute or two for the hot water to get there, and then you're good to go. So yeah, there are far more mechanical ways of handling it. But I like the timer and the temperature sensor myself. My friend, thank you so much for the call. We're up against a break. Stay tuned, and I'll give you that brand on the other side. You are home with Dean Sharp, the House Whisperer. It's an all-calls Saturday morning. More of your calls right after this.
2: A trouble spot in Linwood, 105 East before Long Beach, ladder in the right lane. Traveling through Sherman Oaks, 405 North before the 101. We've got a couple buckets in the two middle lanes. In the Irvine area, it's a wreck on the 133 northbound over by the 5 where the left lane is off limits. And in Paris, 215 northbound at Placentia, this one's a wreck. Three right lanes are blocked at the moment. A couple of vehicles there, paramedics. So a lot of action there, and hopefully a situation that will clear up quickly. With Southern California's most accurate traffic reports, I'm Nancy Hernandez.
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0: And we're back. Dean Sharp, the House Whisperer. Thanks for joining us on the program. I'm so glad that you're here. So glad that you're with me this morning as we take calls. It's an all calls Saturday morning. And, you know, our previous caller talking about the ongoing need that so many people have for getting hot water closer to the sink so that you're not just forever running the water down the drain, waiting for the hot water to show up. 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Also, the two products that probably we've installed most often is the Grundfos. I got to spell it for you. G-R-U-N-D-F-O-S. Grundfos. Grundfos? I've never actually figured out how to pronounce it, but it's good. It is a thermostatically controlled bridge valve and a pump that can be timed. Some of these systems now you can control I mentioned this during the call, motion sensored automation, but some of them you can control and set the timer on your smartphone as well, which makes it super convenient. But continuous thermostatic control, bridge valves, and a Grundfos pump. I don't know. Anyway, there you go. Some background information on getting hot water closer to your sink. All right, let us move on. I want to talk to Diane. Hey, Diane, welcome home.
1: Hi, Dean. I'm putting a new roof on my house, and I want your take on ventilation for the exhaust. Should I go with a continuous ridge vent or use low-profile O'Hagan vents? I'm using a cool roof from Owens Corning.
0: Okay. And, okay, so here's the question. Has the roofer made a recommendation to you?
1: He did. He recommended the ridge vent.
0: Okay. I love the ridge vent when it can be installed because... The thing with attic ventilation is that, and I'm sure you and the roofer have gone over this, the rule for attic ventilation is that you have to have, in square inches, the one square foot of attic ventilation for every 150 square feet of flat attic space inside.
1: Uh-huh.
0: And now you can cut that in half, okay? And only end up with one square foot of attic ventilation for every 300 square feet of flat attic space. If half of your vents are positioned up high near the ridge and half of them are low, okay, instead of just general ventilation. And that's how most people elect to go, so that you don't have to put in, you know, an overly, you know, large amount of vents. So if you have your low vents down by the eave line, so that they're pulling in cool air, and then your upper vent venting off the highest of heat in the attic, then you really have your best system. And I'm a big fan of the ridge vent systems. One, because they look great from outside the house, not a problem. Two, the ridge is as high as it gets. And so you're literally, topping off the very, very warmest air and allowing it to exhaust out. And so they're a very, very efficient system. And that's why most of the major roofing manufacturers have embraced the cool vent. And for those of you who are wondering what is it talking about, it's a special vent that actually builds up under the ridge cap of the roofing material, actually holds the ridge cap up just barely above the rest of the ridge line. and allows air to escape at that point. It is usually never an aesthetic issue from the street looking up. Most people don't even know that it's there. And it kind of, in some cases, accentuates the ridge cap, which can be a nice thing. But what I love is that it's continuous and it's super, super efficient, and you get a lot of venting from it. And so I would consider it the preferred method. And so if I had the choice between that and the O'Hagans, there's nothing wrong with O'Hagan vents. They're low profile. They're a great vent company. I use O'Hagan vents when we've got to get some specific venting in places where I just don't have clearance. Like, for instance, I have O'Hagan vents on a portion of my roof underneath my solar panels because I need venting right there, and I've got solar panels on the roof, and so the O'Hagans are laying, they're hiding underneath. But a ridge vent, a continuous ridge vent, is, in my opinion, the better way to go.
1: Well, thanks, Dean. That fully answers my question. I appreciate it.
0: Well, thank you, Diane. Thanks for calling, and I appreciate the call. All right. Do we have we got time to get another one started. Let's talk to Henderson. Henderson, welcome home.
2: Oh, God. I have two questions. One is, I've been hearing that a well water system is better than the metropolitan system. I want to know if that's true. And
0: did we lose Henderson? You still with me, buddy? He dropped off. All right. Henderson, try and give me a call back, buddy. I don't know why we lost you there. I will answer this, because we're up against a break here, but I will answer that. Is a well system better than a metropolitan water system? That is a nuanced question, okay? Well water is, if you have well water, then, of course, you're not going to be subject to shutdowns or line breakages during earthquakes or anything like that. So in that sense, it can be more reliable than the metropolitan water system. Well water can sometimes have certain mineral contents in it that people don't want, like sulfur. Can add to a weird taste in the water. Now, if you have the right filtration system to handle that, then that can be filtered out and accommodated for as well. Well water is very, very hard water because it is very mineralized water. So a scale reducing system, and again, something to handle things like sulfuric content, and not all well water has sulfuric content in it. As far as health is concerned, well water is not going to have chlorine and chloramines and things like that in it. And so a lot of people can say that, you know, consider it more like spring water, in which it has a higher level of purity. But at the end of the day, the metropolitan water system delivers a lot of safe water to people's homes. It's just a question of whether we take out things like microplastics and other contaminants. So it is a nuanced answer to that question. Some people swear by well water. Others swear every time they taste well water. And so it's really a question of what have you got? What are your options? And if need be, if you decide to go with it, will you install the filtration systems, like, for instance, a sulfur filter and so on, in order to keep the well water pleasant and working for you in your home? It's really easy to just assume that well water might be a safer route. Of course, you know, a lot of the problems that we've experienced in the nation in certain areas and certain cities with lead content and toxic chemicals in the water have been from well water systems because of factories and pollutants leaching nearby. So it's not an easy question to answer blindly, because not all well water is the same. Some of it is as pure as the driven snow. Others experience runoff and contamination from local industrial sources and whatnot. And sulfur is not a industrial contaminant. It's just something that's a mineral that's in the ground. But that can add an unpleasant odor and or taste to well water. And that can be dealt with as well, but you just have to take it all into account. So, Henderson, I don't know if you can get back with me for the rest of your question, but that at least is my answer to the question of metropolitan water versus well water. It's a mixed bag. It has to do with it's a situational thing, situation for situation. If you have well water, you should get it tested. And then so you know what it is that you're working with. And then you can start making an educated decision from there. All right, y'all. When we come back, more of your calls. You're home with Dean Sharp, the House Whisperer.
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4: The U.S. and Iran are reportedly making progress on a peace agreement that officials have said could be signed as soon as this weekend or early next week. Amid that report, however, is word from U.S. Central Command that the U.S. military has downed several Iranian drones near the Strait of Hormuz. CENTCOM announced on X that the drones were launched at commercial ships traveling through the strait, and all were shot down by U.S. forces. President Trump's name is no longer on the Kennedy Center in Washington, D.C. Overnight, workers started the process of stripping the lettering from the building after a judge rejected a last-minute bid to block an earlier order to remove it. The Performing Arts Landmark had been named the Trump Kennedy Center in December, 10 months after Trump removed several trustees from the board and appointed himself as one. A crowd gathered before dawn to watch as the workers completed the removal. A federal judge is rejecting an effort to block Sunday's UFC event at the White House from happening. Wendy Swanson has more.
5: In Friday's decision, the judge determined the Virginia residents who brought the case had no legal right to challenge the event. The plaintiffs argued the privately run event could not legally be held on the White House grounds. They claimed a federal rule exempting events for America's 250th birthday from certain regulations doesn't apply to the UFC fight because it's being held in honor of President Trump's 80th birthday. The judge did not rule on the fight's legality. I'm Wendy Swanson.
4: Steven Spielberg's Disclosure Day is off to a great start at the box office.
6: I can see you.
7: Daniel Keller.
6: Who is this?
7: Do not go back to the house. They found you. I don't know who you are, but they're gonna kill you.
4: The sci-fi film made $6.5 million from Thursday previews and is expected to make over $42 million over the three-day weekend. That would far surpass the previously anticipated $35 million opening weekend haul. I'm Lisa Taylor.
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9: Fans at SoFi Stadium in Los Angeles thrilled to watch the California opener to the FIFA World Cup last night. Team USA beating Paraguay 4-1.
10: My son lost his cell phone. I don't care. I'm happy.
9: Team USA winger Christian Pulisic was a big part of two of last night's goals.
11: Incredible start, but we there's a lot more that we still have to do.
9: Team USA's next game is against Australia Friday in Seattle. Then they're back at SoFi a week later versus Turkey. The Bay Area will host its first World Cup game today at Levi's Stadium. Switzerland takes on Qatar. And Matt Cabo with the FBI says they're ready from a security standpoint.
12: You won't see us, but we will definitely be out there.
9: That game at noon. Paramount getting the green light from the U.S. Department of Justice to buy Warner Brothers Discovery. The DOJ says the $110 billion deal is not likely to hurt competition or American consumers. But California Attorney General Rob Bonta says the deal remains under investigation by his office. Those are the headlines. I'm Jason Athenson.
13: We'll start off in Mid-City on the 10 westbound after Fairfax stalled. A car is stuck in the right lane. If you find yourself in the Sherman Oaks area, northbound side of the 405, right before the 101, we're looking at a couple buckets in the middle lane. In Diamond Bar, 57 South, right before Pathfinder, pieces of metal scattered in the middle lanes. And in downtown L.A., 10 eastbound, this is on the Mateo on-ramp. A crash involving a couple of vehicles. So this situation already in the process of getting moved over to the shoulder. With Southern California's most accurate traffic reports, I'm Nancy Hernandez.
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0: 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It's true, and I am here to help you find it. Every Saturday morning is an all-calls Saturday morning, which means you get to set the agenda for the show, which means we can talk about design, we can talk construction, we can talk DIY concerns, inside, outside, all around, everything from foundational planning to decor. You get to set the agenda. You just get to give me a call. The number to reach me, 833-2-ASK-DEAN, 833-2-ASK-DEAN, 833-2-ASK-DEAN. It's just that simple. All right, let's go back to the phones, shall we? I'm going to talk to Edward. Edward, welcome home.
1: Good morning, Dean.
0: Good morning, sir.
1: I live in Palm Desert, and we're scheduled to have a 7 today.
0: Getting ready right now to go do whatever. Edward, are you still with me? I can barely hear you, sir. I can barely hear you.
1: Oh, for heaven's sake.
0: There you go. Oh. Now we're back. Okay.
1: Okay.
2: I live in Palm Desert. And we went
0: to Edmonton. Oh, gosh, we're still having problems with the phone line. Edward, you hang tight, buddy. Hang tight. I'm going to have my call screener talk to you, and then we'll come back to you, okay?
1: Is this better now?
0: It is better.
1: Is
0: okay.
1: This better?
0: All right. We're going to give it one more shot here.
1: Okay. Okay. I live in Palm Desert.
0: Yes.
1: It's going to be
2: 107 today. And I bought this house 5 years ago in Palm Desert. And it has an attic there.
0: Gosh, every time we get lured back in, and then he fades back out again. All right, I'm going to put Edward on hold. Richie, talk to Edward, see if we can't work out what's going on his end. I really want to take your call, Edward, so we're definitely going to do that. You hang tight, buddy, okay? All right, in the meantime, let's talk to James. James, welcome home.
3: Hey, thanks. A longtime rain gutter contractor, so I appreciate your advice you give on that. But I have a old brick fireplace, and I've heard you talk about something that's ultimately really cool to put in it besides burning wood, so I wonder if you could explain that.
0: Well, there are a lot of things you can put in old brick fireplace, so not interested in using it as a fireplace?
3: Correct. I would be, but, you know, someone else isn't.
0: All right, tell me who. Who is it?
3: My better half, of course.
0: Okay. All right. Your better half doesn't want to use the fireplace for fire. Where is it located in the room? Give me a sense. Don't let me work blind here.
3: In the living room.
0: Okay. Within view. So here's the thing. How creative do you want to get here? I like the idea, number one, that a fireplace, even if it's not going to get used for fire, looks like it's staged for that. So, I mean, one really simple move is to go buy the most attractive wood logs that you can and set it all up. And I prefer, it's not about anything other than the visual presence in the room, but I prefer white birch. I love white birch logs because of that white bark. And so you set it all up and it's nice and bright and it looks like it's ready for a fire. And you never know, you know, it looks so nice. At some point, somebody might say, hey, what's the deal? Why can't we ever have a fire here? And you might actually end up getting your wish. But the point is that it looks super attractive. And I suggest this for a lot of folks, even with your gas log set, you set it up with white birch, because most of the times fires are kind of like swimming pools. Most of the time, nobody's using it. And so as a result, it's a visual element. So if we put that aside, we can put plants inside the fireplace. You can put a fern inside the fireplace. You can put pillar candles, very, very popular, to be able to set up pillar candles of varying heights inside a fireplace. A lot of people who don't want to burn a fire in the fireplace don't have any hesitation whatsoever about lighting, you know, a dozen pillar candles in the fireplace. Very romantic, very lovely. It's a lovely setting for it. And so on. I mean, you can just go and go and go from there. You have this kind of cool display alcove in your home. I like to keep it fire oriented myself personally, because I'm a big fire nut when it comes to those things. But, you know, I've seen people put dog beds in the fireplace because it's the perfect place for the pet to rest. I've seen, we've seen aquariums go into the fireplace before, because that's a really creative way to do it. It really has to do with how funky and eclectic you want to be. But if it's a traditional approach and you keep it fire oriented, then anything from just a static log set that looks lovely, that no one will ever question, to pillar candles are usually right at the top of the list. Does that help?
3: Yeah, I think I've heard you talk about something that looks like fire.
0: Oh, okay. So, yeah, if you, okay, so this is a bit of an investment, but if we're avoiding fire, but we want the effects of fire, then you should check out an Opti Mist, O-P-T-I Mist, an Opti Mist system, which is essentially a water reservoir that creates a fine mist and has LED lights backlighting this mist. I swear they look like flames. No heat, no fire. It's a, you know, switch it on and off. An Opti Mist emitter. You can go and look at it. They're not the only brand out there now. There's a couple other competitors. And once you get to the Opti Mist, you'll be able to see other ads will come up. But you can evaluate that too. It's a wonderful system. I actually saw it first time ever in a flat in Italy. This was a very, very old building, and they had redone this flat in Italy. No fireplace, no ability to have a fireplace, but they really wanted it. And so it was a long linear setup that they had in this situation, about 4 foot linear flame. But this Opti Mist system is really lovely. It's really lovely. I've had one here in the studio before, and had it running when other hosts would walk into the studio, and they'd be like, "Are you supposed to have fire in here? Do you have any? Is that going to set off the sprinklers?" And I'm like, "No." And I just run my hand through it, and they're like, "Holy cow, what is that?" I'm like, "It's mist. It's just water vapor." But they work really, really beautifully. And when you put them in an existing fireplace, that's already kind of protected from drafts in the room. The flames, quote unquote, I'm using air quotes, the flames draw very effectively. So yeah, that would be an Opti Mist system, and you should definitely check that out, James.
3: Thanks, man. I appreciate it.
0: All right. No problem. Sorry. It took me a second there to understand what you were asking for, but, everybody got my full shotgun blast of things to put in a fireplace other than fire. But the Opti Mist systems are sexy. It's probably, from a physical perspective, the closest flame emulation you can get that isn't actual flame, okay? Because it's three-dimensional, it's real, and the mist licks up like flame, but it's not. So there you go. All right, y'all, more of your calls when we return. You're home with Dean Sharp, the House Whisperer.
4: So we'll start off in Lynnwood. It's a ladder in the right lane as you travel eastbound on the 105 right before Long Beach in downtown LA. This is on the 10 eastbound. Mateo on ramp is partially blocked by, looks like, a couple cars involved in a collision. And in Diamond Bar, 57 south right before Pathfinder, metal debris in the middle lane. Sherman Oaks area, 405 northbound right before the 101, buckets in the middle lane. And if you're in Mid-City, 10 westbound, a little after Fairfax, we've got a stalled car in the right lane. With Southern California's most accurate traffic reports, I'm Nancy Hernandez.
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23: Coming up Monday after 4 o'clock on the John Cobalt Show, Dr. Houman David Hammadi. We've had him on the program before, and he has posted a lengthy explanation online about how we could start recalling Karen Bass or Nithya Raman 3 months after they take over in December. We'll talk to Dr. Hammadi coming up.

0: We are back. Dean Sharp, the House Whisperer, here to help you take your home to the next level. It is an all calls Saturday morning. Just taking your calls. You get to tell me what the show is all about today. So let's get back to the phones, shall we? I think I got Henderson back. Henderson, are you with me, bud?
1: I am with you.
0: All right. You dropped out before. I don't know if you heard my answer to what I thought was your question about well water. Did I cover that okay?
1: You did. You covered that very well.
0: All right. What else did you have for me?
1: I'm looking at whole house water systems, and I was looking at the whole house reverse osmosis as opposed to the salt water-based one, and I want to know like the pros and cons are. Like, I don't have any high iron. I have a little bit of, it's not calcium, but it's a silica in the water. I've had it tested. So one of the things I was concerned with you answered was there's no lead in there. So I'm good with that.
0: That's good. All right. So you're looking for a filtration system or something to descale? Is that what we're talking about here?
1: Yes. Okay. Yes.
0: Well,
1: and
0: I mean,
1: basically, so my wife is still very good about the water because we do have the well.
0: Okay, so you got the well water, and you don't, but you don't have any funky standouts in the well water.
1: Correct.
0: Okay. Well, I mean, here's the thing. You hear me advertise it all the time, and the reason is I'm
1: in Virginia.
0: Oh, you're in Virginia.
1: I'm in Virginia.
0: Okay.
1: Yeah. I'm not
0: All
1: in
0: right,
1: California.
0: So LifeSource is not going to reach out to you in Virginia. Okay,
1: right.
0: Got it. Now the picture is clear. Well, here is the good news. There are systems. It's not going to be quite as convenient as calling LifeSource because LifeSource is one of those few companies that not only do they manufacture their filtration systems, but they also come out and handle the installation. However, it is not the only, whole house water filtration system out there, and there are scale resolver systems as well that reduce scale. It would be two different canisters. You can find those online if you search for them. You can find them that they can be ordered wherever you are in the country. And the only trick is then that you'll be calling a plumber to actually have it installed. And if you're not going to DIY it yourself, most of the time I would recommend you just have a plumber install it. So just account for the fact that you'll get the system and have the plumber. Or you can call do some searches in Virginia for local water filtration to find out the same. You might have some plumbing companies out there that already carry these kinds of brands and they could recommend them to you. But essentially, I'm not a fan of water softeners. Water softeners do a great job of taking out, reducing scale, just knocking it out completely. But they do that by using up rock salt. You basically put salt in them. You feed them salt. And the sodium ions change places with the magnesium and the calcium, and it captures it and pulls it out of the water. Well, I like magnesium and calcium in my water. It's part of what makes water taste really, really good. And it keeps it from feeling that slick, silky kind of, I think it's slimy. Some people love it, but I don't really like the feel of soft water. So I'd like the minerals in there, but those minerals, calcium and magnesium, are also the minerals that are sticky, that get inside and do build up on plumbing lines and, noticeable scale on the shower doors and fixtures and so on. So there are these other systems, which I love. LifeSource is one of them. Which runs the water through a crystallization matrix, and without getting into the weird funky science of it, it essentially crystallizes those mineral ions, so that they're not, for lack of a better term, sticky anymore. So they flow through the water. They don't cling to the pipes. They don't mess up with your appliances. They don't make messes everywhere for scale and buildup. It's not 100%, but it's really, really, I mean, it's so high that it's almost a rounding error to consider it either way. You don't have to feed them salt, and they still get into your body. So you get to taste them, and you get the nutritional benefit of these good minerals in the water, but they're not causing problems to the house. And that's why I prefer that over a water softener. And by the way, a water softener is not a water filter. It does nothing to filter the quality of the water in the house. And that's why I like the idea of a carbon activated filter and then a scale reducing canister as well.
1: Yeah. Now, one of the things I did get a quote for was some system that encapsulate, I guess, those things so that it'll pass through. It doesn't take it out the system. It just encapsulates it so that it doesn't stick. But is that the same as reverse osmosis system?
0: No.
1: I'm thinking reverse osmosis would take everything out.
0: Yeah. A reverse osmosis is... Again, I'm going to speak in layman's terms here, and so I don't want anybody reverse osmosis people getting upset with me when I say this, but a reverse osmosis system is, they're important in some areas, but a reverse osmosis system is as close to distillation as you're going to get with your water system. I mean, it pulls everything out, and here, you know, I talked to a water expert decades ago, and it was, I still remember my first meeting with him. It was a very, very difficult job site situation that we had, this one property, and we really needed to get our arms around the water conditions on the property. And so somebody recommended this one guy, and I ended up talking to him, best water expert I've ever spoken to in my life. And he said, he gave me this advice. He's like, Dean, there are no magic bullet answers. He says, what you need is you test your water site for site, home for home, location for location. You run it through a thorough test system so you know exactly what's in there, exactly what's not in there. And then you design your filtration system to do enough, but not too much. He said, because, you know, you want everything in the water that is in the water that is good in the water. You don't want to just, you know, broad brush pull it all out. In fact, he said reverse osmosis pulls a lot out. Distillation, distilled water, you know, most doctors will tell you, I don't want you drinking distilled water. You know, use that in your iron or your steamer, but don't drink distilled water, because the absence of minerals in distilled water will actually cause your body to leach minerals out to compensate for it. And so that's not good. Distilled water should only be, you know, imbibed by people on very specific doctor's orders for specific reasons. And I'm not saying reverse osmosis is distilled water. I'm saying it's come so close to it because it pulls so much out. And we were thinking about that for this one project. And this water expert told me, no, look, we've identified the three things we need to deal with. We'll just deal with those. We don't want to pull all the rest of the minerals out of this water. This water doesn't need that kind of extreme system. So ever since then, this advice has never failed me. And that is test the water, get a system that pulls enough, but not too much. And reverse osmosis is kind of, it's almost the nuclear option when it comes to, you know, water filtration for a home.
1: Okay. All right. Well, thank you.
0: All right, Enderson. Good luck on that. Keep calling, buddy. I always appreciate it when you call in. You've always got super intelligent questions that, that you know, help everybody when they hear the answers. How about this? We're going to take a quick break and we'll come back and more of your calls. You're home with Dean Sharp, the House Whisperer.
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3: The U.S. and Iran are reportedly making progress on a peace agreement that officials have said could be signed as soon as this weekend or early next week. Amid that report, however, is word from U.S. Central Command that the U.S. military has downed several Iranian drones near the Strait of Hormuz. CENTCOM announced on X that the drones were launched at commercial ships traveling through the strait, and all were shot down by U.S. forces. A federal judge is rejecting an effort to block Sunday's UFC event at the White House from happening. Wendy Swanson has more.
4: In Friday's decision, the judge determined the Virginia residents who brought the case had no legal right to challenge the event. The plaintiffs argued the privately run event could not legally be held on the White House grounds. They claimed a federal rule exempting events for America's 250th birthday from certain regulations doesn't apply to the UFC fight because it's being held in honor of President Trump's 80th birthday. The judge did not rule on the fight's legality.
3: I'm Lisa Taylor.
2: KFI.
5: What's in the recording?
6: Angelinos are now stuck with two morons responsible for all their problems, and they have to choose between dumb and dumber.
5: Spencer Pratt not done making headlines after getting knocked out of the race for L.A. mayor. He resurfaced Friday with a viral video promising to take down Karen Bass or Nithya Raman, who are in a runoff for mayor in November.
6: We have some recordings of one of your exalted candidates doing and saying something that would make her resign in shame.
5: Pratt hasn't said what he has yet. No comment on Pratt's video from Bass or Raman. If you're headed to Southern California beaches this weekend, conditions remain dangerous, especially in Orange County and San Diego. The National Weather Service says stay out of the water because of rip currents. Big Bear Bald Eagles.

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12: Dean Sharp, the House Whisperer, here to help you transform your ordinary house into an extraordinary home. It's an all-calls Saturday morning. Looks like it's shaping up to be a lovely, lovely summer weekend here in Southern California. I hope wherever you are, the weather is treating you half as nicely as it is treating us here. It's an all-call Saturday morning for us. The number to reach me, 833-2-ASK-DEAN, 833, the numeral 2-ASK-DEAN. You get to set the agenda about what the show is about today. So let's get back to the phones. I want to talk to Lisa. Hey, Lisa, welcome home.
13: Hi, I have a quick question regarding a new air conditioner heater.
12: Okay.
13: So it's in the middle of the house, and my question is, the room on the back side of it, it started smelling like an old antique store, kind of old, musty, and then it goes away. And then we notice now that we've been using the air conditioner more, it smells more often. Is this the air conditioner?

0: conditioner burning off because it's new?
1: Yeah, very likely. Very likely. It's not unusual at all, actually, for a brand new AC, HVAC system. Did you replace the AC, the whole thing, the new furnace and air conditioner?
0: Yep, everything.
1: Okay. Okay, yeah. It's not at all unusual for there to be, I don't want to call it off-gassing. It's probably not really the most accurate term. It's basically this. All those components, especially the coils are kind of the radiator kind of looking things that you have both outside but also inside the house in the air handler unit. Those things from the factory are all protected by a very thin layer of oil that coats them so that they don't corrode while they're sitting around during the, and it's a byproduct of the manufacturing process. So as a result, when it first starts to run, you start to see that you start to smell that in the air. It can be kind of a, I don't know, some people describe it as sort of a burnt, musty smell, like toasted dirt. It always amazes me when someone says, you know, like toasted dirt. I'm like, I have never toasted. I don't know what toasted dirt smells like, but everybody tries to explain it. But the point is, it is not at all unusual, and it should resolve itself pretty quickly. If you actually, Lisa, wanted to go faster, and I know this is crazy advice for summertime, but if you wanted to go faster, you can actually run the heater. If you turn the heater, open up the windows of the house, and just open it up so you don't bake. The more you run the heater, because it's heat, the heat against those coils will actually cause that residual oil to burn off faster than the cool of the air conditioner. So it'll last longer just running the AC, and it'll be gone sooner if you run the heater.
0: All right, that makes sense, because it just smells musty.
1: Yeah. And that's all it is. It's just the startup. There's a lot of new equipment there. There's a lot of stuff going on, and air is passing over all of it. And so it just needs to settle in and resolve itself. And if you have any concerns whatsoever, crack open some windows, let it run, let the air escape. It won't last long.
0: All right. I appreciate that. Thank you so much.
1: You're so welcome, Lisa. Thanks for the call. That was a good question. I don't know if we ever answered that one on the air before. I tend to keep sort of a mental note of like questions that I've answered many, many times versus questions that are brand. I don't think I've answered the new air conditioning question before. All right. Anyway, let's go. Let's talk to Bruce. Hey, Bruce, welcome home.
2: Thank you, Dean, for taking my call. Love your show. I've got a 1,600 square foot single story house in Whittier, all double pane windows, had an addition put on, so proper insulation there. When I run the air conditioner, which is about 26 years old, central air, it's obviously it runs a lot more during the day. We got it set at about 77, 78. Attic vents. Somebody has told me to put those in and suck the hot air out. But when I take my heat gun and check the temperature of the ceilings in the house, it's like 78 degrees. And I don't understand, if the ceiling in the house is 78 degrees, does it really matter how hot the attic is? That's my question.
1: Oh, okay. So you're not complaining about heat encroaching from the attic. You're just curious. You know,
2: well, I don't know how I could get heat from the attic coming in the house, Dean, if the ceiling is 78 degrees with the air running. I would think if the attic is 140, like it probably was yesterday, the ceiling would be, I only got about 4 inches of insulation in the attic, you know, that blow-in insulation. But those attic fans are expensive, and I need your advice. Would my air run less if I suck hot air out of the attic?
1: Okay, so let me address it on a couple levels so that it makes sense to you. Yes, okay. Your air would run less if you blew a hot air out of the attic. But, I'm not trying to spend your money for you. I don't have an attic fan in my attic. My attic gets nice and toasty warm. Before an attic fan, I would actually re-insulate the attic. I would always. But you know what? Here's the thing, Bruce. This is going to be a slightly longer explanation because I want to address it on a couple of different levels, and a lot of people are going to be facing this here as summer starts up. We're up against a break. If I have your permission, I want to put you on hold, and I'll pick you up right on the other side, and then we'll have time to have this discussion. Why is heat in the attic a concern? How would it be getting into the house, especially if the surface of the ceiling is relatively cool? There is an explanation for it all. Is that okay, bud?
2: Yeah, that'd be great. I appreciate
1: all right, you hang tight. And we'll catch you right on the other side. You're home with Dean Sharp, the House Whisperer.
3: The problem spot this morning is in Ontario, 15 South at Hurupa. A couple cars involved in a wreck. A right lane is currently off limits. So far, not seeing any major delays. Mid-City 10 westbound a little after Fairfax. It's a stalled car in the right lane as you travel through Linwood this morning on the eastbound side of the 105. Right before Long Beach Boulevard, a ladder taking up the right lane in the Pyramid Lake area, 5 northbound. Right before Vista Del Lago, debris in the middle lane. With Southern California's most accurate traffic reports, I'm Nancy Hernandez.
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0: 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Hey, let me just say this. 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Okay. I've got Bruce on hold. Bruce, you still with me, bud?
1: Yeah, and I forgot to tell you one thing, Dean. I can't believe it. I had an in-house fan put in years ago, and we use it once in a while in the morning, crack a few windows, and it pulls the cool air in big time.
0: Yes.
1: But, you know, I can't run it in the middle of the day when it's 100 degrees out. I suppose I could crack a few windows. Would that blow the air out of the attic? I mean,
0: no, it won't. First of all, let's draw a distinction. A whole house fan, and you're running it beautifully. A whole house fan draws air out of the house and blows it to the outside. So it doesn't. It's not blowing air into the attic. It's not. It isn't interacting with the attic. It's in the attic, but it's not interacting with the attic. It is bypassing the attic altogether. So a whole house fan. They're beautiful. We were sitting in a house last night with our friends. They've got a whole house fan. They've got a full AC system as well. But they have learned to use their whole house fan properly, which is once evening sets in and the air cools down. You open up the windows and the whole house fan will suck air out of the house. And by doing so, it forces the cool air to be sucked in through the windows. I was sitting next to one of those windows. It was just like the gentle, cool breeze coming in. And before you've cooled the entire house down, and then you lock it down before morning. You shut those windows and you lock it down like a cooler, and you hold on to that cool air for as long as possible. And it does significantly affect your air conditioning bills, because the longer you can hold on to that cool air in the mornings and into midday, the less often you have to turn on the AC. And then the AC kicks on when when it eventually loses that. An attic fan is just moving air in the attic, okay? A whole house fan is moving air out of the house to the outside. So they can easily be confused. But in answer to your question...
1: How can a whole house fan... Yeah. I'm confused, Ian. How can a whole house fan up in my attic blow the air outside the house? Because when that's on and I stick my head up in that attic, it's blowing air like crazy. Is it supposed to have a vent that goes to the outside?
0: Yeah, yes, it is. Maybe yours doesn't, but yes, it is. It's supposed to be ducted to the outside of the house directly. So a whole house fan should not be interacting with the attic air.
1: I thought it just blew the air out the little baby vents I have around the house under the easement.
0: Nope. It should be directing it outside the house altogether in the ideal setup. I tell you what, a lot of whole house fans do that people don't have them vented correctly, but whole house fans shouldn't be interacting with the attic at all.
1: So how is it, so it should have like a, I call it elephant nose, going to an outside vent. Is that
0: yes,
1: correct?
0: Sir. Yep. Absolutely. Absolutely. It's wow. Just like, it's well, no different. It's really a whole house fan, it's a gigantic version of your cooktop vent, your hood vent over your cooktop.
1: Right.
0: That sucks air out of the room and it doesn't blow it into the attic. It bypasses it and just blows it outside. The whole house fan is just a big old version of that. But let me answer your attic question, because this, I think it was really a really good question. You've already put a laser heat thermometer on your drywall ceiling, and it's only 78 degrees. And so when people are saying, hey, you got 140 degree attic up there, you know, that's gonna add heating pressure to the house. And it's true, but here's why it can seem kind of deceptive. There are three ways that heat moves from one space to another, and heat is always naturally moving from hot to cold areas because cold is not a thing. Cold is the absence of a thing. Cold is the absence of energy, so it's a vacuum, and nature abhors a vacuum, you know. So a hot area, high energy area, will naturally want to gravitate into an open space for it, which is a low energy area, which would be your cooler house. So heat definitely wants to come down from the attic into the house, and it definitely does. And before the break, I was suggesting that before even buying attic fans and all of that stuff, I would rather have you start by putting a better insulating layer in between the attic and you. And you said you've got about 4 inches of blown-in insulation, old blown-in up there. That's not enough. You want a nice, big, thick blanket of blown-in insulation up there. So I would spend the money on that as opposed to electrical and fans and all of that jazz. Not that those things aren't helpful, but let's face it, in the middle of a hot summer day, when, you know, it may be 140 in the attic, but the air that you'll be sucking in with the attic fan is, you know, 103. So yeah, it is less, but it's not like it's cooling the attic in any major significant way. I love the idea, though, of adding insulation so that what's there isn't making it through, because there are three ways that heat is moving through: radiation, conduction, and convection. Radiation is heat from the hot roof and air radiating straight downward into your ceiling. Radiation can move through that drywall without heating up the drywall particularly. And that's what's deceptive about it, is that radiation can move right through drywall. Drywall is a mineral. It's gypsum. It's not a good conductor of energy, which is a good thing. The drywall isn't necessarily going to heat up, especially when the surface, the air temperature inside the main house is, you know, at nice temperature in the 70s or low 70s. So you're not going to expect your drywall to feel super warm. If your drywall does feel super warm, you really got a problem in the attic. But the drywall typically will remain cool, especially on the surface on your side of it, because, you know, the general air inside the house has been lowered because of the AC. That does not mean that energy isn't radiating through the drywall, making the AC work harder. The other way that heat is transferring is through convection, air leaks. And a lot of people don't realize this, that you're, especially since we've entered the age of recessed can lights, your ceiling is full of holes. Every recessed can light in your ceiling is a hole in your ceiling that goes right up into the attic. Unless those cans up in the attic have an air-sealed box over them or have been specifically foam-sealed and air-sealed, every recessed can light is a hole. And that means the higher pressure air, hot air, higher pressure in the attic is being pushed in and pulled into your home through light fixtures, wire penetrations, and various gaps. So hot air is leaking into the house, and it is radiating into the house. What's not happening is particularly conduction. Conduction is when heat physically moves through solid materials from one to another. Like we call electrical wire a conductor because energy moves through it so well. Well, energy doesn't move through drywall really well, not in the conduction sense. So that's why the drywall isn't superheating, but you still are fighting heat from the attic. The simplest solution and the most effective first step would be addressing the insulating layer up inside the attic. That would always, always, always be my first move. I'd rather plug the holes in the boat and add a layer of insulation before I try and deal with it mechanically. Does that make sense?
1: Yes, it does. So just in closing, two things I love about your show. You're so knowledgeable and you don't rush your callers to get to the next caller. So my question is, she did a beautiful job putting the vent in the hallway, ran the hose to the in-house fan, but it's not vented to the outside.
0: To the outside. So do you have any kind of sizable vents, like upper roof vents or an open gable vent in the attic, like on the ends of the attic roof or anything like that?
1: Yeah, because when we had a new roof put on, they put new vents, you know, and so, but I don't know if they would. I'm up in the attic right now, and I can't even, oh, there's the whole house fan. Yeah, it is not vented out. It is just blowing through the attic, like you taking a floor fan, putting it in the middle of the floor of your living room, and turning it on.
0: Yeah, yeah. Well, unfortunately, my friend, I mean, it's still doing its job, okay? And because it's still, especially at night, still sucking air, cool air into the house, still, and blowing it into the attic. But it would do it so much more efficiently if it did not have to fight the pressurized air of the attic and it was actually vented to the outside. So the question is, how can we make that connection, or how can we make it a little better? Can we run a duct over near a large vent so at least it's close to it? That might be my first approach to that. But yeah, everybody, whole house fans and attic fans, two completely different animals doing two completely different jobs. All right, well, that's going to wrap it for me today. I'm up against the clock here. I can't stretch it any longer. Great calls this morning, everybody. Thank you so much for being up with me, and I hope it has been helpful to you. Join me again tomorrow morning. We're going to talk about pools and spas, the new approach to pools and spas here in the 21st century, right at the cusp of summer. You'll learn everything you need to know. That'll be tomorrow morning, 9 a.m. Pacific time. Don't miss it. Until then, get out into this big, beautiful day and get busy building yourself a beautiful life. We'll see you tomorrow.
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3: President Trump's name has been removed from the Kennedy Center. Workers started stripping the lettering from the building early this morning after a judge rejected a last-minute bid to block an earlier order to remove it. The Performing Arts Landmark had been renamed the Trump Kennedy Center in December, 10 months after Trump removed several trustees from the board and appointed himself as one. The U.S. and Iran are reportedly making progress on an agreement that would cease hostilities, open the Strait of Hormuz, and allow for further talks to continue. If everything works out, officials say it could be signed as soon as this weekend or early next week. One person is dead and about two dozen others are injured after heavy winds blew over a large outdoor tent during a church gathering in Virginia. Abby Johnston, the acting chief of Bedford County Fire and Rescue, says it's unclear exactly how many people were inside the tent at the time.
4: I'm told it was a very chaotic scene, trying to account for the individuals. The tent did have seating for 1,500 people.
3: Johnston says 11 people were transported to an area hospital.
4: And then an additional 11 were treated and released from the scene.
3: The incident happened Friday during an event hosted by East Lake Community Church in the small town of Mineta, just east of Roanoke. Elon Musk is officially the world's first trillionaire after his company, SpaceX, went public. More from Christine Romans.
5: Liftoff came at 11:47 a.m. Shares of SpaceX began trading on the NASDAQ and immediately soared 11%. The stock's rise launched the net worth of founder Elon Musk, making him the world's first trillionaire. He addressed employees this morning.
6: I give SpaceX less than a 10% chance of succeeding at all.
5: Originally priced at $135, SpaceX shares closed for the day at $161, making it one of the 10 most valuable publicly traded companies, even though last year it lost billions of dollars.
3: The total valuation of SpaceX is now above $2 trillion. I'm Lisa Taylor.
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7: USA! Fans inside the FIBA World Cup Los Angeles opening game got a real show last night as Team USA took down Paraguay 4-1. 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
7: An incredible game for striker Flo Balogun, who scored two goals.
9: A real dream, you know, it's a dreamy night. 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
7: Team USA plays Australia in Seattle next Friday. Today, the Bay Area will host its first World Cup game when Switzerland takes on Qatar. Paul Dufresne was excited to take his daughter to the match after buying tickets months ago through FIFA's website.
10: I went to download them and they were gone.
7: He tells NBC Bay Area his tickets were canceled, he was told, due to fraud, and he has no idea why.
10: Well, this has been a horrible experience with FIFA, and it's really soured my opinion on them. That's 100%.
7: Today's game at noon, and the LA Zoo has a new baby, an endangered zebra, who will make his public debut next week. Those are the headlines. I'm Jason Aitkenson.
11: KFI traffic, 10 eastbound transition to the 71 southbound. That connector road is blocked with a two-vehicle collision. This is where a pickup truck and a car tangled. No delays, though, on the east end heading toward the IE. We have Caltrans this morning, northbound side of the 605. Three right-hand lanes zoned and coned for a paving project between Washington Boulevard and Whittier Boulevard. This goes until tomorrow night around 11 o'clock. You do have delays approaching this cone zone starting at Telegraph Road. Near the Big A in Anaheim, 5 southbound at Catala. Good news here, a two-vehicle crash completely cleared off the roadway, and Caltrans has wrapped up working on the West 91. The three right-hand lanes were shut down for a slab replacement project between Tustin Avenue and the 57. That's all over and done with, and we're not seeing any heavy delays through the Santa Ana Canyon on the West 91. On to the Inland Empire, 15 southbound at Harupa. It's a two-vehicle wreck clearing from the slow lane. 60 eastbound before Vineyard, an accident involving a big rig in a car clearing off the right shoulder. No delays approaching the accident scene. With Southern California's most accurate traffic reports, I'm Mike Morris.
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1: 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Bill Handel here. It is a Saturday morning. Good morning, everybody. Ooh! The World Cup, the United States won its first game against Paraguay 4-2-1. Ooh, that was an exciting game if you like soccer or football, as it's known around the world. It was actually, it is football as opposed to soccer. In any case, U.S. Could be sporting its best team that it ever had. So that's all good news. All right, we have three fun hours of the legal show starting right about now. Phone number 800-520-1534. That's the number to call. And every Saturday, first hour, first up, lines are the most open, and you get right in because top of the hour, first hour, there we go. 800-520-1534, 800-520-1534. That's the number to call. All right. Anything new else I want to talk about before we start the programming? Let me see. I got that World Cup. We hopefully have a deal in Iran. What else is going on? The Donald J. Trump Kennedy Center Performing Arts is going to go back to just the Kennedy Center. So there's a fair amount going on. Number 800-520-1534. This is Handel on the Law, Marginal Legal Advice. A story I want to share with you that could be argued only in California. There was a woman that was sentenced to 4 years in a deadly OnlyFans fetish encounter. She's 32 years old, and she is a content creator from San Bernardino County, sort of the meth capital of the United States. And she's been sentenced to 4 years
8: for her role in this fatal fetish encounter. And this happened more than 3 years ago, so it took a long time for the trial to happen. Okay, so she has this account and begins communicating with a 56-year-old man between March and April of 2023. He spotted her on a website typically used for escort and stripper services. So it could be argued that she was a stripper slash hooker. That is the allegation. Okay, after he spotted her on the website, he paid her more than $11,000 to engage in conversation and ultimately have her come to his house and perform fetish acts, again, according to the court documents. And what he did, according to text messages that were reviewed by investigators, he asked her to wrap him in plastic like a mummy and glue women's boots to his feet. Now, for those of you that are arguing that's very strange, I come back with, who are you to somehow question someone else's foreplay? In any case, he or she is arguing it was between two consenting adults and agreed it involved bondage, discipline, dominance, submission, sadism, and masochism. Sounds like my marriage, also known as BDSM. And so when they came to arrest her, she appeared intoxicated. The cops received a 911 call about 10 at night, and the officers found her performing CPR on him. And it was, he was taken to the hospital and declared brain dead the next day, removed from life support several days later. And authorities said his death was caused by suffocation and lack of oxygen to the brain. Now, she's going to argue that this was nothing criminal. Consenting adults are consenting adults. And if he asked her to do this, then okay, he asked her to do this. However, I think the argument on the other side is, great, you can beat him up, you can dominate him, you can do whatever you want, but you can't do it in such a way that it's going to kill him. Like wrapping him in saran wrap. And then the issue of gluing women's boots to his feet, that's just kind of interesting. So anyway, she got 4 years. 4 years. 800-520-1534, that's the number to call. And of course, we do have lines open because this is the top of the hour. All right, Lily. Hi, Lily. Welcome to Handle on the Law.
15: Good morning, Bill.
8: Yes, ma'am.
15: I have a question. All righty. This is very complicated. I'm giving you just the whatever first. I'm experiencing harassment, possible balance billing by a provider's office.
8: I got the harassment part. What did you say after that? Possibly what?
15: Balance billing. In other words, they're coming after me for the two appointments I had in May of 2024.
8: Okay, two appointments that you missed or that never existed?
15: No. I had two appointments, May 7th, May 24th in 2024. I never heard throughout a whole year, I never heard that there was a problem with this account, that the provider never received any money until I called almost a year later for an appointment. Then it pulled up her records showing this bill had not been paid in May of 2024.
8: Okay,
15: my insurance company is telling me that, okay, good. And is our reception okay? There's a lot.
8: Yeah, it's fine. It's fine.
15: Okay. Let's see. So the insurance company said that there were late filings and incorrect codes having to do with Medicare. So when I called like a year later just to make one appointment, I opened up a can of worms, which, whatever. According to my plan, I have zero liability. And I have made 7 phone calls since.
8: Okay,
15: December.
8: I got it. Okay, and so they're harassing you, or they're. How many times have they called you for this?
15: Well, they only communicate by email.
8: Okay, how many times have you gotten an email?
15: There have been several, Bill.
8: How have you responded?
15: I would respond back with an email. I also sent an in-depth email as to the, you know, what
8: okay.
15: I've been doing.
8: No, I got it. Okay, I understand. I understand what's happening. And your question is?
15: I need to get them off my back.
8: Okay, then get them off your back. All right. Yeah, you just simply say, first of all, they're asking, hold on, they're asking you for money. And your response is, here is the issue. You didn't submit timely. You put in the wrong code. And they are going to argue that really isn't our problem. You're the one that should have done that. And you say, absolutely not. And there is the fight. You have, that's your argument. Their argument is, hey, you owe the money. Okay. And it's really not our problem. Yeah. Now, do you owe the money for services? You do. Do you have a defense? You do. And so this is where you are going to be in somewhat of a fight with them. And I think they're not going to sue you. How much money do they want?
15: They want $850, but their claims show $600.
8: Okay, they want $850 and the claims show $600. Okay, so they're asking for $600. They want $850, but they're claiming $600. Okay, so your question is, what do you do about this?
15: Correct.
8: Okay, easy, easy peasy. Okay, you tell them that we have a dispute going on and take me to court or take me to arbitration. Do not send me any more letters. You are harassing me. Make sure you use that word. You are harassing me. And the only downside for you, I mean, any altercation, any court fight, which they're not going to take you to court, but is the threat that they're going to ding your credit. And that's really the ammunition you have. And if they do ding your credit, you have to dispute it instantly and just keep working it out and negotiate with someone. That's it. You just have to talk to someone up the food chain and negotiate it. That's the problem. And when bills come late, it's sort of still your responsibility, unfortunately, because they have 4 years in which to file a lawsuit. All right. I don't think, well, of course, you know that your privacy online is no privacy at all. All the information about you is available online. Your home address, where you work, where you bank, what you buy, where, court records, accident history, insurance information, your DMV information, your credit score, your social media. 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
11: As we start with the Caltrans project on the 5 northbound Santa Ana Freeway, right-hand lane is shut down for a landscape project from the 710 to Dittman, Indiana. This goes until 3 p.m. 5 northbound, you're slow from Washington Boulevard up to the East L.A. interchange. In Pomona, 10 eastbound transition to the 71 southbound is blocked with a two-vehicle collision. And in Brea, a new problem, that's in Orange County, 57 southbound past Lambert Road is a stalled electric vehicle tying up one of the left lanes. With Southern California's most accurate traffic reports, I'm Mike Morris.
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8: 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Bill Handel, Saturday morning, 800-520-1534. Welcome back. Handel on the Law. Randall. Hello, Randall.
0: Hello.
8: Yes.
0: Yes. I had a, I was impaled by a rod in my lower abdomen and sent to the hospital.
8: Okay. Hold on. No. That's too good a story when you started it. You were impaled by a rod. How did that happen? How did that happen?
0: I fell off the back end of my truck onto a trailer, and the rod was the part of the handle, and it went up inside itself.
8: Was the truck owned by somebody else? Fair enough. So you can't sue yourself. So now, I just wanted to know. Okay, so go on.
0: I went to the emergency and went into the hospital, and they scheduled me in for a surgery. And after surgery, put me in a room. I was whacked out on morphine. I didn't even know that I was getting it. They said, anytime you want it, you can have it. They kept on giving me morphine. Mm-hmm. And then the next morning at 8 o'clock, they walked in my room and they said, you can go home. And I was so whacked out on the morphine and anesthesia that I didn't know how I was going to get out of that place. And they finally came in there and gave me I had to call somebody to bring me some shorts. They were ripped up in blood. You know, they were going to give me a gown to get out of there.
8: Sure.
0: And so anyway, I aimlessly walked on out of there and walked down the hallway and found the elevator, went on down and found the exit out of the hospital, and I'm walking aimlessly through the parking lot looking for my truck. I ran up the road twice going home. I mean, they didn't even take me and make sure somebody was there to pick me up.
8: Okay, so you ran off the road, got the story so far. At that point, were you injured? Right. Were you injured beyond the impaling?
0: Just the, my so much morphine they gave me, it caused me a little bit of a memory issue.
8: Okay, that's not enough for a good case. That's not to say medical malpractice didn't take place, Randall. Okay, now we go to how bad. Well, let me ask you this: how badly did they injure you, or how badly were you injured after they let you out of the hospital? What happened to you that caused additional injury?
0: That's going to be the issue that I'm
8: really sure it is.
0: Wreck my vehicle and get hurt. I was already hurt.
8: Oh, no, I understand. No, I get it. I get it. So the argument is, okay, so you're driving along. You make it home. And what they did is should not have let you out of the hospital. True. Should not have let you not being picked up by someone, which after what you go through absolutely is standard of care. Should not have done any of that. But you weren't injured beyond the impaling, right?
0: Right.
8: Yeah, you got nothing. Correct. Yeah, you got nothing.
0: Yeah. Yeah, I was wondering that would
8: unfortunately for you, or fortunately for you, speaking as a lawyer, I wish I would have put a 4-inch hole through your torso and you needed 16 surgeries to patch it up. That would be great legally. But the good news for you is, there weren't additional injuries. And that happens very often, by the way, boys and girls, I'll say, malpractice took place. There's no issue, but no harm, no foul, unfortunately. All right, Richard. Hi, Richard. Welcome.
2: Hi, Bill.
8: Yeah.
2: I filed my taxes with an accountant, and they promised me $14,500. The IRS came back at me and said, no, you're only getting $7,000 back.
8: Okay. So?
2: What do you mean, okay?
8: Yeah, okay, I got it. So what's your question?
2: Okay. What do I do about it?
8: You're going to get $7,500 back because it doesn't matter who files your taxes. It doesn't matter what you ask for. The IRS said these are the deductions we allow. Your accountant basically made a mistake. And you can't rely on your accountant. You have to accept what the IRS says. Now, with that in mind, you amend the return. If you happen to think that the amount getting back from the IRS is not right and you are owed the additional $7,000, then you amend the return or you appeal it, because there's all kinds of appeals that you can deal with. After all the appeals are gone, you amend the return. So you come back and you ask for a reconsideration, and if they say no, then you go up the next level and ask for another consideration. But the bottom line is, it's the IRS that makes the determination as to how much money you get back, not your accountant.
2: Well, they came back. They gave me my accountant gave me a brochure saying they're $1 million bonded. So it doesn't matter.
8: You still owe the money. What if your accountant said you get $50,000 back, and the IRS says, no, we're only going to allow $10,000. Do you sue the accountant for $40,000 because he said you get $50,000?
2: They're the expert.
8: but it doesn't matter that they're the expert. It's the IRS that makes the determination. So if I hire an expert, okay, who is bonded and makes a claim for $100,000, and the IRS said, no, we're only going to send you $10,000. Do you think that I can sue the accountant for $90,000 that he says I get back? No. You still owe the money. The only thing you can ask for is penalties and interest be waived. Big deal that the accountant said that. Get another accountant, that's for sure. Or argue with the IRS. Now, you're going to hear today all kinds of questions probably about personal injury, slip and falls. We have a medical malpractice case that came in on the phone. And if you've been injured and you are not at fault, and there's always an issue as to how much the injuries are, how much at fault you are. And this is why you need a lawyer and a good lawyer. And this is why I created HandleOnTheLaw.com. 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And if there's a problem, I make the phone call. 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
4: President Trump's name has been removed from the Kennedy Center. Workers started stripping the lettering from the building early this morning after a judge rejected a last-minute bid to block an earlier order to remove it. The Performing Arts Landmark had been renamed the Trump Kennedy Center in December, 10 months after Trump removed several trustees from the board and appointed himself as one. One person is dead and about two dozen others are injured after heavy winds blew over a large outdoor tent during a church gathering in Virginia. Abby Johnston, the acting chief of Bedford County Fire and Rescue, says it's unclear exactly how many people were inside the tent at the time.
5: I'm told it was a very chaotic scene, trying to account for the individuals. The tent did have seating for 1,500 people.
4: It happened yesterday evening during an event hosted by Eastlake Community Church in the small town of Moneta, just east of Roanoke.
5: Based upon the weather changes, the pastor here at the church was in the process of evacuating the event and the tent when it collapsed.
4: I'm Lisa Taylor.
3: KFI.
6: Does Spencer Pratt really have something explosive that could rattle the LA mayor's race? He says he does in a viral video posted Friday. First we've seen from him since he lost in his attempt to run Los Angeles.
7: So Karen Nithia, ask yourself, is it possible that one of your employees may have a recording of you doing or saying something that would force you to resign in disgrace?
6: Former LA County Supervisor Zev Yaroslavsky says he'll believe it when he sees it.
9: Talk is cheap. I don't take it seriously. Can I tell you how many times people said, oh, we have recordings of you? No.
6: Neither Rahman nor Bass have commented on the video. Watch out for strong riptides at Southern California beaches this weekend. That

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9: 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Turns out, he was really, really good at it. 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
10: We just can't seem to catch the guy. We're always just right behind him, you know?
9: But what really hooked me about Tony's story was why he started robbing banks in the first place. Because Tony was a family man, doing great. Clear sky for miles. But then, while Tony was playing roller hockey with his work buddies, he took a nasty fall and hurt his back.
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17: 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Phone number is 800-520-1534. 800-520-1534. 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Dennis. Do I have that right?

0: Yes, sir. Big fan.
1: Oh, thank you. All right. What can I do for you, Dennis?
0: My girlfriend sprained her ankle over at the Bolsa Chica parking lot about 2 weeks ago and suffered a partially torn Achilles tendon. Is there any recourse?
1: Okay, a couple questions.
0: Huntington Beach.
1: Okay, it's Huntington Beach. The pothole was where? On the street, on the sidewalk, on private property?
0: It was in the parking lot itself.
1: Okay, the parking, and who owns the parking lot?
0: Well, it's in the Bolsa Chica parking lot.
1: Okay, no, I understand. Is that a public parking lot?
0: Well, you have to pay to get in there to go to the beach.
1: That doesn't matter. Is it a public parking lot? Is it owned by the city? Do you know? Because we're trying to figure out who the defendant is here. Is it owned by the city?
0: Yes, it is.
1: Okay. So now you have a, Well, now, can you go after the city? A bunch of factors here. How long has it been there? Where was it? Let me throw you the defenses. You should have known. It's there. It's easy to see. And then you argue, no, that's not true. I wasn't looking. You shouldn't have a pothole there. Because people are susceptible and people don't look down when they're walking. And so both sides have an argument. I mean, I would argue that I would probably go for your girlfriend more than the defense that they have. Now, a couple of problems you have. You're suing a city. All right. So you have 6 months in which to make a claim and they're going to defend. They don't just roll over. Suing an individual is much easier, suing a private company, much easier, but you're suing a parking lot that is run by the city, so you're suing the municipality. And also this is Huntington Beach. So what you can never admit is that you're a Democrat or that you are a liberal. That's a Huntington Beach joke, by the way, because Huntington Beach is probably the most
0: conservative. Totally.
1: Yeah, well, yeah. A lot of people don't, but Huntington Beach is probably the most conservative city in the state of California. Does she need surgery?
0: No.
1: Okay. So it's a partially torn Achilles. Can she walk? Is she on crutches? How badly, what is the prognosis here?
0: Okay, went to the emergency room the other day. They put a boot on her for her to wear. They gave her crutches. She owns a beauty salon, so she's on her feet all day. And it might interfere with her.
1: Well, don't know. You can't use the word might. Never use the word might when you're talking about a lawsuit. Is it going to interfere? How long is she going to be off of her feet? Did a doctor say you're going to need 6 weeks, 8 weeks, 10 weeks? And then because you have enough time to go after the city. Now, you have to file a claim first within 6 months, a claim that says I'm going to sue you. Okay. Has it been 6 months?
0: No, it's only been like two weeks.
1: Yep. Oh, you're fine. You're fine. And you may have a suit there. You know, it is a personal injury case. You're hoping for liability. I mean, there's some damage there. Not a huge amount. It's not $1.5 million case. But, it's several thousand dollars. Is it enough for an attorney to jump on this? Don't know. Depends on the injury. The attorney will certainly send you to a doctor. And you'll see how serious the injury is. But, yeah. I think you got something there. So I'd go to the website, go to handleonthelaw.com, personal injury lawyers, and they're very honest, and they'll tell you, there's something here, or nope, there isn't. You never know. And I've said before, sometimes even when I say, I don't think there's much of a case, one of the lawyers on the website, I was talking to him, and he picked up a case where I couldn't even imagine where he found liability, and he did. Pretty impressive, to say the least. Joey. Hi, Joey. Your turn. What's up? What can I do for you?
2: Hi. Good morning.
1: Yes, ma'am.
2: I have a trust that I put, I did not put one of my children in the trust. The other day, my customer, her father has the same situation with the trust, and he also did not include one of the children. The child went to court and got it reversed.
1: Ooh.
2: And I'm wondering, is that possible?
1: Yeah, no, it's possible. It's possible, but if it's a well-written trust, very, very difficult. There are a couple rules about trusts. It was written badly. One of the rules are if, let's say you have three children and you leave one out. And so the one that's left out goes back and says, you know, that was a mistake because mom and dad just forgot to put me into the trust. I mean, that is enough to file a complaint and argue there is either a conflict or there was I was left out inadvertently. How much money are we talking about here, Joey?
2: Well, it's my home and it's my savings and a bunch of other.
1: Okay, so there's substantial. Okay, and your trust was written by an attorney?
2: No, it was written. I submitted it. I, you know, have someone write it out for me, type it out.
1: No, you can stop. No, stop. Joey, stop right there. Stop right there. Get a trust and estate lawyer to write up the trust. You are not an expert in writing up trust. You know, I have a trust, my family trust, and you know who wrote it? A trust and estate lawyer, because even though I have practiced law badly, I might add, for decades and decades, I wouldn't touch writing up a trust on my own. That's not my wheelhouse. And for you to write a trust by yourself, wow, especially if there's any kind of money in there. And by the way, if you're going to write a trust by yourself, if it's very simple, you go to the internet. You know, for $300-$400, you have trusts out there. And they're much better.
2: That's what I did.
1: Yeah, well, then have a lawyer.
2: That's what I did.
1: Okay, but I would have a lawyer write up a trust. I really would, just to make it clean. And if someone's going to come back and contest the trust, a family member, you want to make it absolutely sure. I leave my daughters out of my trust on a regular basis. I change trust. When one of my daughters I'm angry at, I say, it's all going to your sister. And then the next week, when the sister is angry, I turn around and go, nah, you know what? It's all going to your sister. So I change it all the time. But it's airtight. Get ye to a lawyer, a trust and estate lawyer. 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You go to a real doctor for that. 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I'm leaving it to my kids. Fine, you can do that on the internet, but online, but nothing else. 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
3: Starting with the Caltrans project in Orange County, 241 Toll Road heading northbound. The two right-hand lanes closed for a crack sealing operation between Santiago Canyon Road and the Windy Ridge Toll Plaza. This goes until 2 p.m. In Brea, the Lambert Road off-ramp away from the 57 southbound is blocked with a stalled vehicle, so be careful there. In Pomona, a long plane problem continues. 10 eastbound transition to the South 71 still blocked because of an earlier two-vehicle collision. With Southern California's most accurate traffic reports, I'm Mike Morris.
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1: 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Good morning. On a Saturday, number is 800-520-1534. 800-520-1534. Welcome back. Handle on the Law. Eric. Hello, Eric.
23: Hi, Bill. I had a situation a couple of years ago where I had an ultrasound. They found a cyst on my kidneys, but I was never told about it till I went 2 years later to the gastroenterologist and I found out that the cyst is grown. So Okay. Do I have anything with their Hippocratic Oath? To inform
1: the Hippocratic Oath. No, the Hippocratic Oath has nothing to do with it. Hippocratic Oath is just a bunch of doctors that are hypocrites. No, that's not true. The Hippocratic Oath simply says, do no harm. You're not allowed to harm your patient. It's really just doctors who are supposed to be ethical doctors. All right, so do you have a case with that cyst on your kidney? All right, and you say it's grown. So let me ask you, other than you have a bigger cyst, what additional injury do you have by that growth on your kidney?
23: Basically, when I went to the urologist, they said that it has to be monitored because it could burst.
1: Okay, but it didn't burst.
23: It didn't burst, no.
1: Okay, so there we go. My favorite legal phrase, if my grandmother had balls, she'd be my grandfather, but she is not. And she does not have them, right. So she is not my grandfather. She is still my grandmother. The point is, coulda, woulda, shoulda doesn't work. I don't walk outside the door and a meteorite might take my head off. Well, it didn't take my head off, so now what? The point is, what it sounds like, you just have a bigger cyst. Now, was there malpractice? I don't know. A doctor should have picked it up sooner. But it doesn't sound like you were harmed in any way. It was just a bigger cyst. So it's the old bigger cyst concept of you don't have much there for sure. Dane. Hey, Dane, welcome.
24: Hey, Bill, how you doing?
1: Yes, sir.
24: How you doing?
1: Go ahead.
24: I got a question about a trust. My mom had recently passed away, and I was reviewing some paperwork on the finances from the sale of her house and her care. And there's the typical expenses, gas, mortgage payments, assisted living facility, home health care. But then under miscellaneous expenses, I'm a trustee. My sister is the executor of the account.
1: Okay, hold on. No. There's only – is – I'm assuming there's some part of it. It's a will because executors don't exist in the world of trustees. It's only trustees.
24: I'm sorry. She's the trustor. She's a trustee, but she is the one that handles all the finances.
1: All right. So you're both trustees, basically. You're co-trustees.
24: Yes, correct.
1: Okay, got it. And she's the one that handles the finances. Okay, fair enough.
24: Yes.
1: All right. Under miscellaneous, what's going on?
24: Like a couple times a month, for anywhere from $300 to $10,000, she is under miscellaneous expenses.
1: Ooh,
24: over a dozen times.
1: All right, so she's writing a check for herself, correct?
24: That is exactly what it looks
1: like. Okay, she's done is she's embezzling money from the estate. That's a criminal act. What she is doing is violated the law. And the first thing you do, how much money is in the trust, Dane?
24: My mom just passed away last month. She's saying that there's only $1,900 left in the account.
1: Here's what you get to do.
24: $10,000.
1: Yeah, no, I understand. You should have gotten a copy of the trust. Sounds like your sister, based on what you say, is ripping you off big time. So two things have to happen. Instantly, you get a trust and estate lawyer, and you have to go to court to freeze everything and have your sister removed instantly as trustee, leaving only you. And then you go, the estate now, this is on behalf of the estate because it's not you, immediately file a lawsuit against her for the return of the money. And I would get the police involved for an embezzlement charge, a straight criminal act. So the first thing you do is get into court and get everything frozen. And and that's what's going to be. The problem is you don't know what the accounts are, do you?
24: I have 1 year's worth of, she was had dementia for 3 years. I have 1 year's worth of the finances. And
1: okay, that's all. That's good. So you know the accounts. Okay, so you know the accounts. And you can get those accounts frozen. And that is served on whatever financial institution. And it says you can't release any money. It sits there until this thing is adjudicated. So that freezes the money. And then, as I said, then issue number two is you have her removed by the court. And you get a criminal complaint going against her. You go to the DA because, that sure smells to high heaven, doesn't it? It certainly does. So here you are. I tell you when you need a lawyer, and I do that quite often. I also tell you when you don't need a lawyer. And so when do you need a lawyer? 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
0: 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More stimulating talk.
2: President Trump's name has been removed from the Kennedy Center. Workers started stripping the lettering from the building early this morning after a judge rejected a last-minute bid to block an earlier order to remove it. The Performing Arts Landmark had been renamed the Trump Kennedy Center in December, 10 months after Trump removed several trustees from the board and appointed himself as one. The U.S. and Iran are reportedly making progress on an agreement that would cease hostilities, open the Strait of Hormuz, and allow for further talks to continue. If everything works out, officials say it could be signed as soon as this weekend or early next week. One person is dead and about two dozen others are injured after heavy winds blew over a large outdoor tent during a church gathering in Virginia. Abby Johnston, the acting chief of Bedford County Fire and Rescue, says it's unclear exactly how many people were inside the tent at the time.
3: I'm told it was a very chaotic scene, trying to account for the individuals. The tent did have seating for 1,500 people.
2: Johnston says 11 people were transported to an area hospital.
3: And then an additional 11 were treated and released from the scene.
2: The incident happened Friday during an event hosted by East Lake Community Church in the small town of Mineta, just east of Roanoke. Elon Musk is officially the world's first trillionaire after his company, SpaceX, went public. More from Christine Romans.
4: Liftoff came at 11:47 a.m. Shares of SpaceX began trading on the NASDAQ and immediately soared 11%. The stock's rise launched the net worth of founder Elon Musk, making him the world's first trillionaire. He addressed employees this morning.
17: I give SpaceX less than a 10% chance of succeeding at all.
4: Originally priced at $135, SpaceX shares closed for the day at $161, making it one of the 10 most valuable publicly traded companies, even though last year it lost billions of dollars.
2: The total valuation of SpaceX is now above $2 trillion. I'm Lisa Taylor.
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5: Let's go, USA!
6: After last night's Team USA FIFA World Cup win in Los Angeles, the Bay Area will host its first game of the tournament today at Levi's Stadium. Switzerland takes on Qatar. And Matt Cabo with the FBI says they're ready from a security standpoint.
7: You won't see us, but we will definitely be out there.
6: Today's game starts at noon. San Francisco Giants pitcher Landon Roop made a statement at Oracle Stadium's Pride Night last night. He took the mound wearing the rainbow logo SF Pride hat, but wrote a Bible verse next to it, Genesis 9:13, which talks about rainbows and God, and many see as an attempt to reclaim the rainbow, which has become an LGBTQ symbol. After the game, Roop was asked why he put the verse on the hat.
8: The rainbow is a symbol of God's covenant to us and us as believers. Stand firm in that.
6: Roop said there was no hate in his decision. Some teammates joined him, and at least one other chose not to wear the Pride hat at all. Those are the headlines. I'm Jason Athenson.
9: KFI traffic. Problems in Norwalk, 91 eastbound just before Pioneer Boulevard. An SUV crashed into a concrete barrier. Lanes more than likely are blocked here, but we're not seeing any delays on the East 91 as you head toward Buena Park. We have Caltrans working on the North 605. Three right-hand lanes are closed for a pavement project between Washington Boulevard and Whittier Boulevard. This goes until late tomorrow night, so expect delays approaching the cone zone starting at the 5 Santa Ana Freeway. 210 westbound before Grand Avenue. Watch for metal debris. It's in the left-hand lane of the roadway. In Hollywood, the Sunset Boulevard on-ramp leading to the 101 southbound. That on-ramp is closed for guardrail repairs. This project goes until 1:30 today. Up ahead on the South 101, expect delays. The usual delays heading to downtown L.A. between Melrose and the 4-level interchange. Also very slow on the 110 northbound through South L.A. between Florence Avenue and Martin Luther King Jr. Boulevard. Good news out of Pomona. 10 eastbound to the 71 southbound. An accident involving a pickup and a car cleared off the connector road. With Southern California's most accurate traffic reports, I'm Mike Morris.
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1: 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Bill Handel. It is a Saturday morning right up until 11 o'clock. At 11 o'clock, Rich DeMuro with the tech show, 11 to 2, and then Neil Saavedra. With the Fork Report. Neil was with me Monday through Friday on the Monday through Friday show. He also is the foodie extraordinaire, and you'll hear him today from 2 to 5 o'clock talking about, well, food, strangely enough. Phone numbers here, 800-520-1534. We do have lines open because it is the top of the hour, and we always do that. 800-520-1534, and you will get in. Because we do have lines open. Welcome to Handel on the Law, marginal legal advice where I tell you you have absolutely no case. I want to share with you something that's going on in Southern California, and it could be going on the rest of the country, but Southern California, California in general, is usually at the forefront of crazy stuff, and here's one that's kind of scary. And this has to do with e-bikes. Which are, in many cases, considered e-motorcycle. Motorcycles. Now, if you come here to Southern California, you will see thousands of these kids riding e-bikes, where normally you wouldn't pay attention because they're bicycles, they stay out of the way. And then normally when kids ride bicycles, they stay out of the way. E-bikes are a different animal. What you have are these teenagers, usually boys, virtually always boys, and they're seen riding these e-bikes. And these e-bikes can go up to 50 miles an hour. Now, that has to be modified because under the law, they can't go more than 30 miles an hour. And sometimes they can only go 20 miles an hour or 25 miles an hour, depending on the category. But they can be modified, and these kids do wheelies, get into traffic. A friend of ours has a son who is part of the e-bike world. And what he enjoys doing is actually not only getting in the way of traffic and swerving in and out and running over people or almost running over people. When the police are called, they love escaping from the police. They think it's a really terrific thing to run from the police. I mean, come on, guys. You know, when you start running from the police, that's kind of crazy. So what's happening with the law now is as these kids are getting into accidents more and more, and I have a friend of mine who is an ER doctor, Jim Keeney, he says that the number of broken bones, the number of accidents, the number of lacerations with e-bikes has exploded in the ER and some deaths. And that probably the worst case, and this happening a few times, there was a woman in Orange County here in Southern California was charged with involuntary manslaughter because the prosecutor said she allowed her son to illegally ride an e-motorcycle before he fatally struck an 81-year-old man in a crosswalk. And the mother knew how crazy her son was driving the e-bike and let him do it. She had been told several times, your son is dangerous, and she simply let him ride. And you're going to see some criminal activity going on here, or some criminal prosecutions, and it's going to be after the parents, because that's really where it's going to hit. Because, you know, kids are going to be hit as juveniles, and they can't be sued. Well, the parents can be sued for insufficient supervision, but it's criminal now. They're getting to the point of criminality, much like kids who take guns from the house and shoot someone. And the parents are charged with not securing the guns. And they're saying the parents are at fault. We didn't kill anybody. We didn't shoot anybody. We didn't know he took the gun. Well, that's not a defense anymore. Same thing with e-bikes. We didn't know he took the e-bike. We didn't know he was riding like that. We had no idea. Well, you should have. You were told. And that's what's going on. And I do believe she's going to get tagged on this one for sure. All right, let's go ahead and take some phone calls. Lisa, let's start with you. Hi, Lisa. Welcome.
5: Good morning. Thank you.
1: Yes.
5: My question is about my cousin. I'm calling on behalf of my cousin, who was cut out of his share of a wrongful death settlement.
1: Okay. He was represented by an attorney, correct?
5: No, he was not. He was not even informed that his father had died or that there was any kind of settlement. In fact, his mother, who did have an attorney, forbade her attorney from contacting her son, Michael, to let him know that any of this had transpired.
1: Okay, so
5: he kept the whole settlement to himself.
1: All right, so it was her or it was the sibling who filed the lawsuit?
5: It was the mother. Her name's Lois.
1: The mother on her behalf.
5: Yeah, she hired an attorney.
1: Okay, and filed a lawsuit on her behalf. And there were other members of the family that would be entitled, that had standing to sue for wrongful death. Yeah, that's a problem. That's a problem for her. How much? Do you have any idea how much money was there?
5: Yeah, she was awarded $3.25 million.
1: Oh, yeah. Yeah. Lawsuit time. Going after the mother. Absolutely. And it could be going after the attorney who does the attorney have a duty to look for other members of the family? Was the attorney part of hiding the fact that cousin also had standing to sue? Yeah. It is definitely time to get an attorney to just start throwing lawsuits all over the place. I mean, if you're talking a purposeful withholding, and it sounds like you are. Yeah, sounds like liability. Lawyer time. And what I would do is get a trust and estate lawyer and start going crazy. Yep. This is one where notice I ask how much money was involved. I always ask that. And why? Well, for two reasons. One, I'm nosy as hell, and I like to know. On the other side, the value of the case. Now, if it were, let's say it was settled for $50,000 or $60,000, no lawyer is going to touch it. It's just not going to happen. $3.2 million? Oh, yes. Lawyers will line up from that. All right, Ken. Hello, Ken. Welcome.
10: Hey, Bill. So my question is I'm a beneficiary of a trust for a property, and I have a cousin that's also a beneficiary that's also the trustee. And in the trust, it says that this cousin shall receive all of my the grandmother's interest in the trust property, not including otherwise specifically validated, disposed of, part of, including any furniture, household items. And
1: okay, so let me ask you something. So, Ken, if your cousin is going to receive all of the money, how are you a beneficiary?
10: Oh, no. So, no, it says it's only part including of the furniture and household items and anything that's
1: okay, household items and furniture are not in the trust.
10: No,
1: they're not in the trust.
10: It's
1: separately held by a will. Because the trust, you have to put property or money in the name of the trust. You don't put a piece of furniture in the name of a trust. All right. So does the trust say that everything else goes to, even though the trust doesn't own it, it would be a separate will. And does it say cousin gets everything?
10: Yeah, so the property is going to get divided, and anything inside the property, it said that this cousin was going to get.
1: Okay, so what part of that you think you're entitled to something that is left to your cousin?
10: No, so that's actually not my not the question I have. So it's been 6 years, and she's finally planning on selling the house, but she's planning on charging the trust for disposal fees and cleaning fees. Can she do that?
1: Okay, hold on a minute. Hang on a minute. Now it's a house and not furniture. Is the house held by the trust? That is something that a trust can hold on to. Is the house owned by the trust?
10: The house is owned in the trust.
1: Okay, so now she is the trustee and she is selling the house. Does she have the authority under the trust to sell the house? What does the trust say about what she can or cannot do?
10: She's the trustee and it says she's supposed to transfer the funds and sell everything.
1: Okay. And you're a beneficiary of that part of it.
10: Yes. And she's also a beneficiary.
1: Okay. Got it. All right. She is allowed to charge the trust a reasonable amount of money. Unless it says whoever's the trustee does not get paid any money. It has to be for free. Or there is a specific amount that the trustee can get paid from the trust. Or if it's silent, the trustee can write herself a check charging the trust for the reasonable amount of money that any reasonable person who handles these matters would charge.
10: Okay, so even though it states in there that everything in the house is hers, she could still charge a trust for cleaning?
1: Well, if everything in the house is hers, you're mixing things up. The trust owns the property. The trust does not own the furniture.
10: Okay, so the part that it says that it's added in the trust that says that everything is going to go to her, it doesn't really
1: matter. Yeah, no, but the trust doesn't own you. How about this? I'm leaving my kids something and I leave someone out. And they come back and go, but I'm a beneficiary. No, you're not. You're not a beneficiary of that part. You're not a beneficiary of the furniture. That is an estate separate than the trust. You're conflating the two. And the bottom line is, I think your cousin is pretty well going to get everything other than the money that she garners from the trust. And then again, can she charge reasonable money? Yeah, why not? I mean, you're allowed to do that. All right, let me talk about for a moment about your privacy. What privacy? Online privacy? It doesn't exist. There's no such thing. All your information is available online. 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
9: And we have a Caltrans project in Moreno Valley, 60 eastbound, the left-hand lane closed for guardrail repairs between Gilman Springs Road and the 10 freeway. This goes until 3 p.m. You're slow approaching the cone zone starting at Jackrabbit Trail. 91 eastbound before Pioneer Boulevard, an SUV crashed into a concrete barrier. No lanes are blocked, everything clearing off the right shoulder. In Diamond Bar, be careful. 60 eastbound before the 57, you have a large metal object that fell onto the roadway. With Southern California's most accurate traffic reports, I'm Mike Morris.
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1: KFI AM 640. Handle here. It is a Saturday morning. I'm here until 11 o'clock. And the phone number here, and we do have the lines open. Today's been fairly light. 800-520-1534. 800-520-1534. And I go through these calls fairly quickly, and that's why we generally have lines open, because I have absolutely no patience, in case you haven't guessed it yet. Someone will ask me, okay, hurry up. I got it. Let's do it. Come on, ask the question. And this is why, I'm known for having no patience, and I'm fine with that. 800-520-1534. Welcome back. Handle on the Law, Marginal Legal Advice. Daniel. Hello, Daniel.
30: Hello there.
1: Yes.
30: Okay. Can dementia, which has been medically biopsied, can it be reversed over time?
1: Okay. Hang on a moment. That's a medical question. What do you mean biopsied? I mean, it's been diagnosed? Dementia has been diagnosed?
30: Well, in a general physical exam, and one of the brain, apparently some obvious shrinkage.
1: Okay. All right. So you have a medical determination that, well, let me ask you this. Why would you want definition of the medical call on dementia? Why would you want it reversed?
30: Well, because I have a profession I would like to get back into. My heirs seem to be eager to follow this
1: okay,
30: through.
1: Okay, fair enough. All right, I got it. That was a good answer. And so you have a situation where your diagnosis of dementia is causing you some real issues in terms of your profession. Now, what profession are you in that you can no longer practice?
30: Well, it's not exactly due to that particular cause, but it is as a language interpreter, Spanish interpreter, Spanish
1: okay,
30: English.
1: So I'm a little confused. If you're not precluded from being a language interpreter, and it's not because of the dementia, how does the dementia connect to that?
30: Well, like I say, the family members, children, so on, are looking at the possible inheritance.
1: No, I get that. I understand. No, that part I understand. I just don't know how your way of making a living is connected somehow to dementia. That's all.
30: Well, I have another source of income property, and so the income has not been an issue.
1: Okay, so how does that connect? I don't understand how your dementia connects with that.
30: Well, I simply have not exercised the profession very extensively since that declaration.
1: Okay, but are you stopped specifically? Is your license taken away? Is someone saying you can't practice because you have dementia, because you've been diagnosed with dementia? Or are you just not doing it with no one stopping you?
30: Yeah, I'm just not doing it.
1: Okay, got it. So there's okay. That is off the table. Okay, just to let you know, that has nothing to do with dementia or not dementia. Your diagnosis of dementia, if it has to do with somehow connected to your estate, and for example, that's possible, trustees, or you no longer have the ability to determine your own financial interests, and a family member comes in and say that Daniel, my family member, has dementia and therefore cannot make his own decisions as to his finances. Yeah, that's legitimate. So now, what do you do? Can you unravel that after a doctor has determined that you have dementia? That's a medical issue, by the way. It's not a legal issue. Now, out of that comes a legal issue. What you do is simply go to another doctor who says you don't have dementia. That's it. You go to another doctor and say, I don't have dementia, and have him or her write up a report that says that Daniel does not. This is not going to come up until a family member either makes a claim or has you removed from a bank account because you no longer can make your own decisions. For example, let's say you start giving away money like crazy. Then a family member can come in, and I'm talking about to every organization out there where you're going to break yourself. Then a family member can come in, and because of your dementia, the court will say, okay, you can't handle your own finances. How we started the question is, once you've been diagnosed, can you undiagnose it? Can you reverse it? Yes. You just have to find another doctor that is willing to do the same tests, willing to do the same, basically do the same thing the first doctor did and just interpret it differently. Does that help?
30: I hope it would, because I think that this involved what they refer to as a biopsy.
1: They did a biopsy in your brain?
30: I believe so.
1: Wow, they drilled your brain. Okay. No. Yeah, okay. He was about to say, no, they didn't drill my brain, but I don't know what else a biopsy is. Now, you've been hearing me talk about personal injury. 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
0: President Trump is touting a peace deal with Iran he says could be signed as early as this weekend. More from Lisa Taylor.
2: The U.S. and Iran are reportedly making progress on a peace agreement.

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6: 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Bill Handel. It is a Saturday morning. Phone number 800-520-1534. And we have some lines open. Today's fairly light. And some days it's jammed. You can't get in for 2 hours. And today it's a little bit easier. So if you have a question, just jump right in. 800-520-1534. And as you know, if you've been listening to this show at all, I have a very vast knowledge of the law. Actually, it's very wide and about a quarter inch deep. And the area that I do know about or did know about, frozen embryos, sperm donation, surrogacy, no one ever calls on those. So what can I tell you? So the rest of it, yes, I do know everything in law, even if I say so myself, which I do. 800-520-1534. And welcome back. More handle on the law, marginal legal advice. Sharon, let's take a phone call. What can I do for you, Sharon?
7: Okay, question. I have land in Louisiana. I live in California. I have a trust. How do I put the land in my California trust? Do I need to write a letter at my death?
6: What's the land? Okay, the land right now, how is it tied? Who's on title with the land?
7: I am.
6: Okay, me. And the land is owned as, you own it as an individual?
7: Yes.
6: Okay.

0: That's easy. You simply transfer the land from you to the trust. It's like you selling it or transferring it to a family member. It doesn't matter. All you're doing is taking your ownership of the land. Doesn't matter where it is. And you're putting it into a trust. Doesn't matter where the trust is. All you're doing is you as owner transferring the property into a trust. Now, it happens to be a California trust, but it doesn't matter. So that's what you do. Just transfer it into the trust. Now, do you have a trust already?
1: Yes, I do.
0: Okay, then just put it into the trust. That's simple.
1: Okay, that's what you say, but they tell me I have to have a Louisiana attorney to do it.
0: No,
1: I
0: you don't. Why do you need a Louisiana attorney to transfer property? You own the property and you're putting it in somebody else's name. Where do you need an attorney for that? I don't understand that unless something crazy in Louisiana that I'm not aware of, but it's a simple transfer. Now, if you're talking about a sale, if you're talking about an escrow that we do, and that's that may be the law in Louisiana where you can't transfer without an attorney being involved. It could be. I don't know Louisiana law. First of all, Louisiana law is crazy anyway. It's the only state in the United States that there's two types of laws. There's common law, which we have based on English common law, and Napoleonic law, which is totally different, and you can choose one way or the other. So it could be that there's something I don't know about, but for the most part, it's your property. You just transfer it. You know, here you go. I'm going from here to there. So... So I don't get it. But then again, what did I say? My knowledge of the law. Now, do I have vast experience in Louisiana Napoleonic law? Really strange stuff with Napoleonic law. And you certainly don't study that in law school. You may at, let's say, the University of Louisiana Law School. I don't even know if they have one, but it's really fun stuff. All right, Troy. Hi, Troy.
2: Hi, how you doing, Bill?
0: Yeah, go ahead.
2: Yeah, I want to ask you about, I had a house here that I owned for about 15 years. Then I sold the house to a friend of mine, and we went through escrow. That house is in my trust, and he gave me a down payment. That's taken care of. The house has been sold, but I'm carrying back the loan for the new buyer, okay? In my trust, the house is still in the trust, and if I was to pass away, it states that I have two beneficiaries, so those payments of the remaining that's on the house for the next 5 years would go to those two people. Am I correct?
0: Yes, you are, because it goes to the trust, actually, because if it's the trust that's owed the money, because the trust owed the property,
2: Right.
0: Yeah, they would get it, and you keep the trust alive because the trust gets the money, and then the trustee just splits the money and goes to two people. Yeah,
2: right. I was just concerned about it if I had to go because Esco told me don't worry about it. You know, everybody.
0: Yeah, you're okay. Now you're okay, and you're okay for two reasons. Number one, those people are correct. Number two, you're dead at that point. What do you care? I mean, come on.
2: Well, I don't care.
0: Yeah. You're dead already.
2: I do want that.
0: I mean, for some reason, people really take their own death way, way too seriously. Oh, my God, when I die, I want to take care of my family and my... No, I don't. You know, I'm dead. Now what? You know, you guys figure it out. Matter of fact, a lot of people purposely... set up wills and trusts so that the purported beneficiaries fight. That I understand, is leaving a trust, leaving property in a trust, and then the beneficiaries have to fight each other. That is fun. But other than that, you're dead. What do you care? Hello, John.
3: Hi.
0: Yeah.
3: I have a... problem with my medical provider declining services to me. So basically, here's the situation. Am I allowed to mention the name of the hospital?
0: No, but that's okay. So just say hospital. All right. So you're going to a hospital for medical treatment. What kind of medical treatment?
3: Well, okay. I need acupuncture treatments. So okay. Here's what's going on. Three doctors said that, yes, I need the acupuncture treatment. And the big hospital is contracted with a middleman, sort of like an outside approval company. And I was getting acupuncture treatments for a few months. And this is paid through Medicare. And now that I was mostly okay with, and this is for a sciatica treatment. And I was mostly okay. And now because they say that I got better, I no longer need additional.
0: All right, fair enough. So so what's your question?
3: However, I need additional treatments.
0: Okay, because, so the doctors are saying you don't, and you say you do. And your question is what?
3: No, that's incorrect. The doctors say I do need it.
0: Okay.
3: The middleman company is refusing to approve
0: it. They're refusing to pay for it. Their insurance company. The middleman, it's an insurance company that's involved. Because the middleman insurance company can't make a diagnosis. They can't say whether you need it or not. It's the doctors that make that determination. And if they've decided they're not going to pay, then you go to another facility that has another insurance company. And see, doctors take Medicare. Some just don't take it. Some doctors just say, no, thank you. And so a doctor has every right to say, I don't want to treat anymore. Or the insurance company says.
3: Bill, I don't think you quite understood correctly. The acupuncturist who was giving me treatments, she says, yes, I need the treatment.
0: I understand, but I get it. But who's going to pay for it if the insurance company says no?
3: Well, the actual question is, I am in L.A. County. The middleman is in San Diego County. I want to take the middleman to small claims court.
0: Not going to happen. It's not going to happen. It's not going to happen. No small claims court judge in the world will say, yes, I'm going to force an insurance company to pay on an insurance claim based on a diagnosis. Just not going to do it. Go to another doctor. Go to another group. That's all. They have the right to say no. They have the right to say no. The only time a doctor doesn't have a right to say no is in the middle of surgery. That becomes problematic.
3: Yeah,
0: you don't have a fundamental right to medical treatment. You don't. And you can't force a doctor or a medical group to treat you if they don't want to, or the people that pay for it say, I'm not paying for it. You just don't. Tell you something else that you don't is have any privacy. That doesn't exist. Especially online. If you think you have privacy online, you're dreaming. 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I mean, it goes on forever. And it's not that hard to get either. Matter of fact, it's very easy because all of that information out there is collected by hundreds of data brokers and then gets sold to anyone who wants to buy it. 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
4: But now, not far from the East LA interchange, 5 northbound, the right-hand lane is shut down for a landscape project between the 710 and Dittman, Indiana. This project goes until 3 p.m. today. It is a problem for some drivers because it's very slow approaching the cone zone starting at Paramount Boulevard on the North 5. On to West LA, 10 westbound before Overland. Watch for a vacuum of all things that fell into the middle lanes. You have reduced speeds from La Perea. With Southern California's most accurate traffic reports, I'm Mike Morris.
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0: 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Welcome back. Handle on the Law, Marginal Legal Advice, Dean. Hello, Dean.
27: Yeah, hi.
0: Yeah.
27: Yeah, so I was wondering, we were in a parking lot, we were trying to get food, and we're getting out of the car, and this drunk driver hits three other cars and then backs up into our car, hits it, and then hits us again while my wife is trying to get our kid out of the car. I was wondering if we could sue for emotional damages.
0: Not emotion. Well, no. Emotional damages are tough. Now, the fact that if your child was really injured, then emotional damage, that's the only place where it would kick in. The history of emotional damage goes back to, as a matter of fact, a mother watching a child being injured or killed. The court never allowed emotional damages if you weren't actually physically hurt. You had to be hurt. And in this case, it sounds like mom wasn't hurt. And was the kid hurt?
27: No, kid wasn't hurt either.
0: Yeah, and the kid, there's not going to be emotional damage. Now, there'll be compensatory damage. Emotional damage has to get really, real high. Great case, by the way. I remember in law school where you've got your dead guy being taken down the walkway to the grave, and Uncle Murray falls out of the casket, the bottom of the casket, falls out, and there goes Uncle Murray, hits the ground and starts rolling down the hill. Emotional damage did hit on that one. That's emotional damage, but no. You've got compensatory damage, and the problem is you've got four or five people involved. Then let's say you've got minimal insurance, right? 50,000. All you have is $50,000 to play with. And that's split among all the defendants. And that's, and I don't even know if the insurance company covered drunk driving. That's the other problem. And it depends on the policies. It's really weird how it works. By the way, we're locking out. This is the end of this hour, but coming back another hour. So stay on if you're on hold. And the phone number, jump right in, 800-520-1534. Oh, before we go, a word or two about cars. This is what personal injury is all about. I get these questions all the time. And so what do you do? Well, you need a lawyer is what you do. You have no choice. 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That's all you can do is get money. 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
25: 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More stimulating talk.
1: President Trump is touting a peace deal with Iran he says could be signed as early as this weekend. More from Lisa Taylor.
2: The U.S. and Iran are reportedly making progress on a peace agreement that officials have said could be signed as soon as this weekend or early next week. Amid that report, however, is word from U.S. Central Command that the U.S. military has downed several Iranian drones near the Strait of Hormuz. CENTCOM announced on X that the drones were launched at commercial ships traveling through the strait, and all were shot down by U.S. forces.
1: Sunday's UFC event at the White House will take place as scheduled after a federal judge rejected an effort to block it from happening. Friday's ruling determined that Virginia residents had no legal right to challenge the event. The plaintiffs argued the privately run event could not be legally held on the White House grounds. Kelly O'Donnell reports the grounds have been transformed for the event in honor of the nation's 250th anniversary and the 80th birthday of President Trump.
3: The towering claw, 90 feet tall, a temporary arena seating 4,000, the stage an octagon, the string of fights expected in sweltering heat. An extraordinary display on public grounds, corporate sponsor logos.
1: Attendance on the South Lawn is limited to 4,300 invitees, but up to 85,000 spectators will be able to view the event on large screens set up in nearby Ellipse Park. President Trump's name is no longer on the Kennedy Center. Crews began stripping the lettering from the building early today after a weather delay. Crowds turned out to watch the process, which came after a judge rejected a last-minute bid to block an earlier removal order. Elon Musk is the world's first trillionaire after SpaceX went public on Friday, selling shares in his reusable rocket company for $135 each. SpaceX valuation is now above $2 trillion. The head of NASDAQ called it the biggest IPO in history. I'm Lisa Carton.
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4: USA! After last night's Team USA World Cup win in the first game of the tournament in California, the action moves to the Bay Area today. Switzerland takes on Qatar. But some hiccups. Paul Dufresne was excited to take his daughter to the match after buying tickets months ago through FIFA's website.
5: I went to download them and they were gone.
4: He tells NBC Bay Area his tickets were canceled. He was told due to fraud, and he has no idea why.
5: Well, this has been a horrible experience with FIFA, and it's really soured my opinion on them. That's 100%.
4: Today's game starts in 2 hours. Artemis II astronaut and Southern California native Victor Glover, feeling the nerves, throwing out the first pitch at the Angels game yesterday.
6: Like, I understand what gravity's going to try to do here, okay? It doesn't have to be the most beautiful pitch. It just needs to be legit across the plate, no bouncing.
4: He achieved his goal, and the Angels won. And the LA Zoo has a new baby, an endangered zebra, who will make his public debut next week. Those are the headlines. I'm Jason Athenson.
8: KFI traffic, a hot spot in Colton on the 10 westbound just before Riverside Avenue. A vehicle fire cleared from the two right-hand lanes. That vehicle became engulfed in flames, so it was a serious problem. You do have reduced speeds leaving Redlands and Loma Linda on the west end from Rancho Avenue down to Riverside Avenue. On to Norwalk, 91 eastbound before Pioneer Boulevard. An earlier accident cleared off the right shoulder. This is where an SUV crashed into a concrete barrier. 60 eastbound past Grand Avenue. A couple of SUVs got together. This accident still clearing off the right shoulder. Not far from there on the E60 before the 57, a large metal object cleared off the roadway, but you have reduced speeds from the 57. Speaking of the 57, there's a slow ride on the northbound side from Pathfinder Road up to the 60. Caltrans continues to work on the North 605. You'll find the three right-hand lanes shut down for a paving project between Washington Boulevard and Whittier Boulevard. This goes until late tomorrow night. Expect delays approaching the cone zone starting at the 5 Santa Ana Freeway. With Southern California's most accurate traffic reports, I'm Mike Morris.
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0: KFI. Handle here on a Saturday morning, one more hour to go, and then I will continue to take phone calls off the air, and those go very quickly, as you can imagine, everybody hang on. In the meantime, we've got one more hour to go, which is always fun stuff. And the phone number, 800-520-1534, that's 800-520-1534. 800-520-1534. This is Handle on the Law, Marginal Legal Advice, where I tell you, you have absolutely no case. And I really enjoy doing this. Now, a story out of here, Southern California, that became a national story instantly. Matter of fact, an international story. And that was the murder of Rob Reiner and his wife, Michelle Reiner, and the son of Rob Reiner and Michelle Reiner, Nick Reiner, has been charged and is now awaiting trial. He has been charged with the murder of his parents. And it's a wild story. He struggled with addiction, mental illness for years, and was living in a guest house at the property owned by the Reiners. And there was a party of which the Reiners were invited down the street from their home. It's a whole enclave, a group of homes on that street that are owned by the Hollywood elite. And so there they are at the party, and Nick shows up. And they have a fight. Nick and Rob Reiner have a fight, and then the Reiners go home. And Nick goes to his guest house, which is on the property of the Reiners. And he is accused now of murdering them. And that's a little problematic for him. So here he is in jail. That's not the story. We have no idea. I mean, I don't know where they're going to go. I mean, they have enough of, you know, who else did it? They have all the evidence in the world. I think he even admitted that he did it. But there's a huge trust of which he's the beneficiary, as you can imagine, because the Reiners have a lot of money. He is a beneficiary, and he has asked the trustees of the trust to pay for his defense. Now, his defense is going to be in the hundreds of thousands of dollars at least, because he's going to hire some very high defense attorneys. They don't come cheap. And so he has asked that the money that's in the trust be used to pay for his defense. And here is the problem, because California law does not allow anybody who's committed a crime to then receive money to defend that crime, or not to defend, to be paid. In other words, a criminal act cannot be rewarded. This is based on the Son of Sam, because it used to be these murderers would write books and get paid buckets of money, and there was nothing the law could do about it. Well, a law was passed saying, in this case, if you commit a crime like murder, and you can't sell your story, you can't receive remuneration, you can't get money for anything related to the murder. And this is completely related to the murder, so he wants money. And the argument is, do the trustees give him the money out of the trust to defend himself as against the murder of his parents, where he is accused of the murder? And the answer is probably yes. He's probably going to get the money because the law says you cannot get the money if you are convicted. He's just charged. Right now, it's only an accusation. And so there's money out there, Your Honor, of which is in the trust, and I want to get hold of it for the defense. And I'll tell you why I think he's going to get the money. Reason number one is that it's his money, and he would have gotten it anyway, even if assuming that he didn't kill his parents. He was a beneficiary of this estate. The other reason is the court likes when people pay for their own defense. Otherwise, he is... otherwise, he's going to be with a public defender, and this is a capital crime. He could be charged with the death penalty for this. He probably won't be. They have probably asked for life imprisonment without possibility of parole, as I'm guessing. But that's still going to be a pretty expensive defense, and if the public defender, our tax money, pays for this, that ain't going to be cheap. And there's the money sitting in a trust account, and he hasn't been convicted. So I think that's going to fly. Okay, let's go ahead and take some phone calls here. Let me see. I've got an icon going crazy here. Where is it? All right. My icon is all right. Here we go. Adam. Hi, Adam. There you are. Welcome to Handle on the Law.
7: Thank you, Bill. Good morning.
0: Yes, sir.
7: I've got a fourplex up in Victorville that is held in title of a family trust. There's no loans on it. I've got an LLC that was for consulting that I'm unwinding. And my question is, should I put that fourplex for liability purposes under the LLC and then the LLC under the trust?
0: Yeah, that's probably the cleanest way. No, you don't put the LLC into the trust. What you do is you... the trust is put into the LLC. In other words, the trust owns the LLC. And that's a sort of double protection. I mean, the LLC doesn't do anything except protect you if someone falls on the property or whatever. Any other lawsuit, it's just an asset if you own the LLC. So it's not a whole lot more protection. The real protection is insuring the brains out of this thing. That's the big protection. Yeah. Is you just... go heavy on insurance, and you're going to be okay either way. But, yeah, the most protection legally without the insurance part is the trust. There is an LLC that is owned. The LLC owns the property. It's in the name of the LLC. And then the trust is the owner of that LLC, just like you said. That's the cleanest way of doing it. Okay? You're good. You're good. Absolutely. Larry. Hello, Larry.
11: Hey, how you doing?
0: Yes, sir.
11: My question involves percentages attorneys get for defending your, you know, say, personal injury claim. Say mm-hmm. you had a claim that's worth $1 million versus $10 million. Can you negotiate?
0: Oh yeah.
11: The percentage that attorney gets.
0: Oh, absolutely, absolutely. Okay. You negotiate all day long. As a matter of fact, when you're talking about massive cases, you can have attorneys bid on those cases. I'll do it for 25%. Yeah. I'll do it for 22%. How big is your case, Larry? How big is your case?
11: I don't have a case. I'm just saying, if I ever had a personal injury case with all these attorneys out there going, I want 30%.
0: Yeah, that's what they're going to do. As a matter of fact,
11: I think so.
0: Matter of fact, they take more than 30%. They take 33% and 35%. And if they go to trial or in any litigation, they'll take 40%. But, but depending on the value of the case, if it's a $1 million case, keep in mind that at 35%, a lawyer is going to get $350,000. So you go, 25%, or I'm going to someone else. okay, do I accept possibility of $250,000 instead of $350,000? Yeah, I think so. But the answer is yeah. They're always open to negotiation, especially the bigger the case. And that happens all the time. And a lot of people don't know that. That was a very good question, actually. Not bad at all. Michael. Hello, Michael. Michael, you there?
12: Oh, yes.
0: Yes. Here I am. Yes, you are.
12: Okay, I have a question, Mr. Handel, about there was an accident I had in May of 2024 where I was coming up a residential street to a stop sign. And as I slowed down to make a stop, the intersection is blocked from view of the main street, the cross street, where cars are parked there and the houses go right up to the sidewalk. So in order to look to the left as I'm making the right turn, you cannot see cars coming because of all the cars parked there. So I'm
0: I've been there. Yep. It happens to all of us. That's absolutely true.
12: Coming from the opposite direction on the sidewalk, you know, wrong way, a guy on an e-scooter cuts in front of me while the front of my car is going through the crosswalk, and I bump him. He rolls onto the hood of my car. Then as I stop, he rolls back onto the street on his left side, face down almost. And of course, then call police, call ambulance. He's taken in for an exam. They find nothing on the x-rays, nothing broken, nothing on his spine deformed or injured. He's complaining the pain all over, so they give him...
0: No, of course he is. Of course he is. And so they're going to go after you. Now the question is, you were looking to the left, and he was on the right. Is that correct? And then you hit him?
12: On the sidewalk, yes, going about...
0: What do you mean on the sidewalk? You were on the. You were driving on the sidewalk?
12: No, he was on the sidewalk.
0: Okay, I understand. But then he... was he in... did you hit him on the street? Did he go across the street and you hit him turning right? Okay. All right. So what's your question?
12: I cannot see the sidewalk.
0: Sorry. Okay. What's your question?
12: So, the lawyer, you know, he gets lawyers.
0: Yeah. Of course he does.
12: He got, and they're claiming head injury, spinal injury.
0: Yeah, of course they are. Of course they are. Yeah, of course they are. So what's your question?
12: The law firm was hired by my insurance.
0: Yep.
12: Let's call them law firm one.
0: Okay. Law firm hired by your insurance.
12: You
0: go ahead.
12: Over a year, you know, back and forth. And then in early June, they gave me like a rundown of everything. And in the evaluation, they said that he did not suffer any injuries other than soft tissue injuries.
0: Okay.
12: All his movements were normal. Everything.
0: Okay.
12: Normal.
0: There's a question in there someplace. There's a question in there someplace.
12: Any head injuries.
0: Yeah. There's a question in there someplace.
12: No, listen, there's another part. A few weeks later, the law firm gets split into another law firm. So this second law firm number two, gives me the same letter, but they don't have that evaluation that he was not injured.
0: Okay, that doesn't matter. That doesn't matter. Okay. Number one, number two, it doesn't matter. So what's your question?
12: I'm just wondering, they decided to settle for the full liability of my insurance.
0: Okay. That's the insurance company decided to settle. Thank you. Okay, what's your question?
12: Is that, did they basically abandon me when they...
0: No, they didn't abandon you. They decided they were going to settle. That's all. They figured there was a good enough case or they didn't want to litigate it. It's not your point. Let me tell you something. It's not your issue. It's not your problem. It's the insurance company that made that decision. That's all.
12: Right, but
0: you shouldn't worry about it. It's the insurance company. Let me tell you, you're at fault the same way. Whether an insurance whether you cost an insurance company $1,000 or $100,000, you know what? That's an accident. That's an injury accident. That's it. It's against you. So no, it's not your call. It's the insurance company. And so, did they do right? Did they not do right? It doesn't matter. It's their call. Okay, let me talk about your privacy for a moment online, like you have any, right? That doesn't exist. And if you think you have privacy, dream again. Your home address, where you work, where you bank, what you buy, where, all of it available online. 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
8: Starting in South Orange County on the 5 southbound past Avery Parkway, a stalled vehicle just cleared from the two middle lanes over to the right-hand shoulder. The stretch of the 5 south, though, slow going heading to the Lagunas from Oso Parkway to Junipero Serra Road. Sunset Boulevard on-ramp to the 101 southbound is shut down for Caltrans guardrail repairs. This project goes until 1:30. Up ahead on the South 101, a slow ride heading to downtown L.A. South 101 jams up from Melrose to the 4 level. With Southern California's most accurate traffic reports, I'm Mike Morris.
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0: KFI, Handle here on a Saturday morning, half an hour to go before I lock out and say goodbye, and then I will continue answering phone calls after the show off the air. Phone number here, 800-520-1534, 800-520-1534. And welcome back. Handle on the Law, more Handle on the Law, marginal legal advice. Steve. Yo, Steve.
28: Yes.
0: Go ahead.
28: Hi, this is Steve.
0: Yes.
28: Yes, I was in a head-on collision with a drunk driver. I was driving a non-emergency medical transport, and so the woman in the back that was in a wheelchair, she actually died in the accident, and I was pretty badly injured as well. But the daughter of the deceased is suing the owner of the car, because I was just an employee, and the drug driver, and they're suing me as well, because they're saying I could have swerved out of the way, which there's spectators that say there's no way, and they ran a red light as well. So, but the daughter is also suing the owner, the company that she works for, because it was her third DUI, and she's a very, very high up person in a $90 billion company. And my lawyer is not, so far hasn't sued them. He's saying that he doesn't know that it was a work function. They don't know if she was a work a company car. But their lawyer is saying that they are responsible. Do you think my lawyer should be suing the company as well, correct?
0: Well, if you were injured, and again, I do this with commercials for handleonthelaw.com. If you were injured and it's not your fault, you get a lawyer either to file the lawsuit, and you should file a lawsuit against everybody involved, because that's what the drunk driver is doing. That's what your passenger is doing, or the family of the passenger. You go after anybody and anything even remotely connected to that accident. I wouldn't be surprised if the lawsuit doesn't include the manufacturer of the ambulance, the city that designed and built the road, arguing defective, road design. And if your lawyer is not suing everybody, you want to ask that question. What's going on here? Shouldn't you be suing everybody, especially if you have one party that has the deep pockets? And the deep pockets clearly here is the company, that $90 billion company. Correct. That's the deep pocket. So everybody's going to go after those folks because they have the money. So, yeah, you want to think twice. You want to ask your lawyer, why are we not suing? Well, he's going to say, well, there's no liability. You know what? They'll find liability. There's enough damages here. If it's the head on and you've been injured and you were pretty banged up, you go to a personal injury lawyer that will be looking and somehow will connect liability. So I was just having a conversation with one of the lawyers at handleonthelaw.com, and I've said this in the commercial. And I asked him, I go, how the hell did you find liability? You know, I would say if someone asked me that question, I would say, I don't think so. I don't see any liability, but go see a personal injury lawyer. And it was a case where I don't know how he did it, but he connected liability to it. So, yes, you want to get a lawyer that's suing everybody. And if your lawyer does not, it's time to find one that does. And that's easy to do. Wow. How about that? It's no shocker there. Matter of fact, let's talk about that exactly that case. If you've been injured in an accident, it's not your fault, just like our previous caller, then what do you do? Well, you hire a lawyer. And if you've been banged up, and he was, you need a personal injury lawyer. You need a pretty good one, too. And a lot of them advertise out there. You hear them on this radio station, TV, billboards, particularly in Southern California. 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
1: A U.S.-Iran deal appears to be nearing completion, but Iran says it won't be signed this weekend. According to Reuters, Tehran dismissed a suggestion by a Pakistani mediator that it would be signed within the next 24 hours. Instead, the report indicated Iran could sign the framework for a peace deal in the coming days. More from Richard Engel.
3: As soon as the two sides sign this memorandum of understanding, a first phase of a deal, that the Strait of Hormuz would open, potentially lowering gas prices. But Iran is saying that nothing has yet been finalized.
1: Still, tensions remain high in the Strait of Hormuz. President Trump says the U.S. has killed the leader of the Tren de Aragua gang. In a post on Truth Social, Trump said U.S. Southern Command delivered a swift and lethal kinetic strike that killed Nino Guerrero, the alleged leader of the Venezuelan gang. And Team USA defeated Paraguay 4-1 in their first match of the 2026 FIFA World Cup. I'm Lisa Carton.
25: KFI.
4: A warning if you're headed to Southern California beaches this weekend. Conditions remain dangerous, especially in Orange County and San Diego. The National Weather Service says stay out of the water because of rip currents, and there's a high risk of tides, sneaker waves, and flooding. This after strong surf this past week was blamed for the death of a 5-year-old girl in Laguna Beach who was swept out to sea. In Central and Northern California, a different kind of warning about heat.
1: Temps in some parts well over 100 degrees. That has many worried about fire danger. Los Angeles Fire Department Chief Jamie E. Moore says lots of rain this year created a lot of growth, which is now dried out and needs to be cleared from around properties.
5: And the most powerful factor in whether your home survives is not how fast we get there. It's what we find when we get there and assess the situation.
1: And a celebration of life today for Sandy Steers, the woman behind the Big Bear Bald Eagles webcam, where millions around the world watch Jackie and Shadow raise chicks. Steers died in February. Those are the headlines. I'm Jason Athenson.
6: KFI traffic, 10 westbound before Riverside Avenue. As you head through Colton, a vehicle fire cleared from the two right-hand lanes and off the freeway. We have Caltrans in Moreno Valley on the Moreno Valley Freeway. E60, the left-hand lane shut down for guardrail repairs between Gilman Springs Road and the 10 freeway until 3 p.m. You have just slight delays through the cone zone. 210 westbound at Ayala Drive. Watch for a vehicle with a flat tire. The vehicle and the flat tire, they're both in the center divider. With Southern California's most accurate traffic report.

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2: KFI, AM 640. Bill Handel on a Saturday morning. This is the last half hour of the show, and at the end of the show, when I lock out and say goodbye, I'm still going to be taking phone calls off the air, so I'll explain that a little bit later on. Back we go with Handel on the Law, Marginal Legal Advice. Sergio, hello, Sergio.
3: Hello, Bill.
2: Yeah.
3: This is a long-time listener, first-time okay. caller, glad to say.
2: Yes. Okay.
3: And I never thought I might needed to call, but in this case, I might have a case to reach out to your legal services for slip and fall kind of thing. So last week I was at a gym and I usually take classes and stuff like that. And at the end of the class, I went and took a shower at one of the restrooms there. And then I slipped and fell and hit my face on the ground. So it was pretty bad. I'm all bruised and everything.
2: Yeah.
3: So I notified the office up front and told them what happened. And so right now I'm bruised and looking pretty bad in my eye. So I just was wondering if I have a slip and fall case.
2: Yeah, I know. It's the old, you slipped on water in a shower in a gym. I got it. Let me ask you a question. What did they do wrong? Because remember, there has to be negligence on their part. What right. did they do wrong that you can point to and said, it is your fault that I had this slip and fall? How do you answer that?
3: A lot of times they have people cleaning the place early mm-hmm. in the day. And I don't know if that makes it more slipperier. Also, I feel that there's no signs or anything at all that kind of warns you to be careful.
2: You're on a tile floor that's wet and there are no signs that say you're on a tile floor that's wet and you should be warned that it's a tile floor that's wet. I don't think so, because that one is no. And a lot of times they have cleaning people. Okay, so what does that mean? Does that mean the floor is dry when they clean?
3: Well, what happened is I walked out of the shower, went to sit down in the regular, when I was out of the shower. I was already out of the shower. So sitting down, and that's where I slipped and fell.
2: Okay, I understand. So you slipped in. Are you arguing there was water on the floor that you slipped and fell on?
3: Yeah.
2: Okay.
3: I wasn't wearing
2: it. Yeah, now let me ask you this. Okay, so let me ask you this. You get out of the shower at the gym. And you're walking over to your locker, which is a few feet away. And do people tend to be wet? Are their feet wet where it can cause a slippery tile floor? The quick answer is if you're in a jury, anybody who's listening is on a jury, and some lawyer's crazy enough, but it wouldn't happen, saying I slipped and fell, really injured myself because I was coming out of a shower in a gym and there was water on the floor. Where do you think you go with that one, huh? Oh. John. Hello, John.
4: Yeah, hey, Bill. How's it going?
2: Yes, sir.
4: All right. I've got a friend who was single and he belonged to a country club as a single member, and he recently got married.

0: married, and he added his wife, went in, signed documents, knew exactly what it was going to cost him. And lo and behold, as he's been getting billed, he has only been billed as a single member. And I told him, I said, you know, sooner or later, they're going to find this out, and they're going to say, you owe me all this back money. And he said, no, they already billed me. I'm not going to pay it. I'll pay it from now on. And I said, you know, they could turn around and say, you either pay it or we're going to revoke your membership.
1: Oh, it could be worse than that. You either pay it and we're going to revoke your membership and sue you for the money. Because he signed a contract. He signed a contract saying if he brings anybody aboard, spouse or whatever, X dollars more have to be paid. And because they didn't bill him doesn't mean that he doesn't owe the money. So his, concept of if you don't bill me, I don't owe the money. No, that doesn't work that way. They can bill him way later. But now, in reality, are they going to hit him for the back amount of money? Probably not. Practically speaking, I think he's right. They're going to say, hey, just start paying the money because we screwed up on the billing. But legally, you're absolutely right. You're absolutely right. How much additional money is owed under that contract? Do you have any idea?
0: Yeah, it's $100 and some a month, and I don't know how many months he's been billed.
1: Okay, you're talking about $100 and something a month extra for the additional member? Boy, that must be, that's a hell of a gym. So let's say he goes for a year, that's $1,200. You know, and can they go after him? Yeah, but they won't. They won't. They just don't. But it's an interesting question. Edward. Hi, Edward. Welcome.
2: Hey there. How are you?
1: Yes, sir. What can I do for you?
2: I got a good one. So my dad's got dementia. He's in a home. We both own our home, and it needs some renovations and some work done. I'm just inquiring about a HELOC, or I know I probably can't refi. I don't have a power of attorney, and I don't know if I should consider conservatorship or anything like that.
1: Okay, and I don't understand. You're trying to get money to remodel the home?
2: Correct.
1: Okay, and your father has dementia?
2: Correct, and he's in a
1: okay,
2: home.
1: Okay, so here, all right, so the law says, or the way it works on these loans, in order to obtain a loan on a piece of property, both parties, the owners, have to sign off on it. They have to agree to it. They have to apply. Now, if you come in with your own money and remodel the home, nobody cares. The problem is your dad can't sign on this because he has dementia. And your first question, do I get a conservatorship? Yeah, that's exactly what you do.
2: Okay,
1: you had it right on. And especially if he's been deemed where he does not have the ability to make a decision, you can make it on his behalf. Now, theoretically, you have people that are, if it is a in joint tenancy, that gets interesting because I'm moving on. Can someone attack you taking money on his behalf because you are the conservator? I think you're going to be okay. This is hypothetical. You're going to be fine anyway. Once you get a conservatorship and you sign off on this thing, every single lender in the world will give you money for it. We'll loan you money if the house is secured. So, you're going to be fine. You're going to be fine. But get a conservatorship. That's the cleanest way of doing this. Or forge your dad's name. That's actually much, much easier. And get a notary that'll be part of it. I'll offer the notary some money because it's a criminal act on both your parts. Yeah. But that makes it really easy because a conservatorship is a pain in the ass. Let me tell you something. It is no small deal to get one. All right. He had it right on. Get a conservatorship. All right. Let me talk to you about your privacy, of which if you think there's any online, it just doesn't exist, not even for a moment. Everything about you is online and available. Your home address, where you work, where you bank, what you buy, where, court records, insurance company, those histories, and your DMV info, your credit score, social media. I mean, it goes on and on and on. And that information that's out there, and lots of it, is collected by hundreds of data brokers. And then they sell it to anybody who wants to buy it, including bad guys. 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
3: Starting at the Orange Crush, 22 eastbound transition to the 5 freeway. It's an accident just reported, and hopefully it's not blocking lanes. We have Caltrans on a toll road in OC, northbound side of the 241. You'll find the two right-hand lanes shut down for a crack sealing operation between Santiago Canyon Road and the Windy Ridge Toll Plaza. This project goes until 2 p.m. today. And we have reduced speeds through the Santa Ana Canyon on the West 91. Looks like it's a little sluggish between Weir Canyon Road and the 55. With Southern California's most accurate traffic reports, I'm Mike Moore.
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1: KFI AM 640, Handle here on a Saturday morning. Last segment of the show, but as I have said earlier, and I do this every week, at the end of the show, as I lock out and say goodbye, I will stay on the phone with you folks. You can, for those of you that are waiting, just stay put because we're going to continue on, and then you can call in, and I'll be doing that for, I don't know, half an hour, 40, 45 minutes until all your questions are answered. And the number is still the same, 800-520-1534, 800-520-1534. Welcome back. 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Hello, Amy. Welcome to Handle on the Law.
24: Hi, Bill. Thanks for
1: yes,
24: taking
1: ma'am.
24: My call.
1: Sure.
24: I had a European trip planned for last June, and I had trip insurance. My traveling companion was diagnosed with colon cancer in May, so we canceled the trip. She subsequently died in July, probably 2 weeks after we would have returned from the trip. I have filled out massive amounts of paperwork. And the only thing I can't get is I can't get her medical records, so I can't get the physician's statement. So in lieu of that, I provided them with the death certificate, which actually says cause of death was newly diagnosed colon cancer. They're still denying me. I just don't know where to go from here.
1: It's yeah, they do.
24: $11,000.
1: Yeah. Oh, no, I understand. And I'm sure they're saying, oh, she's a malingerer. She just said that to get out of the trip. And then you have to answer, well, yeah, she died. So that's actually a pretty good reason for her to get out of the trip. They deny, insurance companies deny all the time. And all you can do is sue them. That's all you can do is sue them. And go ahead.
24: The trip insurance is based in Connecticut. I'm here in California.
1: Yeah, but you can still serve them. They do business. If they sell to California, you can do is still sue them. The Secretary of State has information or has a record. For them to do business in California, they have to be able to be sued. If they're not physically there, what they do is they file with the Secretary of State. And there is someone that's assigned as someone who accepts service or process. And you file with them. Usually it's a lawyer's office or it's some business, an office maybe. And you go ahead and file that lawsuit. But it is don't be surprised. Insurance companies will do anything to get out of paying you. That is the horrors of insurance.
24: Oh, it is. But do you feel like I have a strong case?
1: Yes. Yes, I do. Yes, I do. Yeah, they're just not paying you. And they're making, imagine this. If it's a big insurance company, and usually they are, you've got, let's say they have 40,000 people out there. They have 40,000 or 20,000, probably a lot more of these policies out there. And if they deny the majority of them, or at least they make it miserable for you so they don't have to pay for a year or 8 months. Look at the amount of money they're making. You have a case based on what you said. Okay. Yeah, sue them. And you can sue them in small claims court. And so call the Secretary of State and see who accepts service of process. Because they have to, if they're doing business here, they've got to be able to be sued here. It's not that complicated. Tricia. Hi, Tricia.
0: Hi, thanks for taking my call, Bill.
1: Sure.
0: I'm calling because I found a spot on my upper chest about the collarbone. The thought was spider bite. Went to urgent care. A doctor came, diagnosed it as a spider bite, and gave me some, ordered some to the pharmacy, some antibiotic, K-Flex, and some cream. So I went to pick it up. I got home. Found only 7 capsules in the bottle. It was prescribed. And, normal is 21. It was supposed to be for 7 days, 3 times a day. So only 7 capsules, and they are refused to do it right. And so I forgot about it. Then got worse. It didn't get better. So I went to dermatologist. And they had a biopsy taken. A week after the biopsy came out the skin cancer.
1: You don't get skin cancer in a week. I don't understand how that works.
0: But it was diagnosed at the urgent care.
1: Okay, so they blew it. All right. So but I don't know how it was diagnosed because it's still a spider bite, right?
0: No. Skin cancer.
1: Oh, it was skin cancer. Okay, but let me ask you. Okay, if you're talking about they should have prescribed, if they should have realized it was skin cancer from the time they should have realized it or they should have diagnosed it till the time you discovered it was skin cancer, what was that timeline?
0: Oh, a couple weeks.
1: A couple of weeks. So how much more serious was your skin cancer in those 2 weeks?
0: It got worse. It's gotten worse.
1: No, in 2 weeks it got worse. In 2 weeks, your skin cancer got worse.
0: Well, I didn't know it was skin cancer.
1: I understand. But this is a medical question of which a doctor is going to have to answer this. Your argument is, had they diagnosed it correctly 2 weeks before, I would be in much better shape than I am now because those 2 weeks have a great deal to do with the additional injury that I have received.
0: Oh, I see.
1: The doctor blew it. I'm not arguing that. Yeah. The doctor blew it, Tricia. The problem is, how much damage were you? And you've got 2 weeks of cancer. You've already got the cancer. If the doctor had diagnosed you 2 weeks before, you'd be in the same place you are now. So that's why, yeah, you can't do that. You can't argue that. Doesn't work. All right, guys, we are done with the show. For those of you that are on hold, please stay put. And I will continue off the air. So you can also call in. And it's the same number, 800-520-1534, 800-520-1534. And if the lines are busy, because we're pretty full, but we do have a couple of lines that are open, just wait a minute, because as you know, Mr. Patience here goes to work. And as you probably know, and I've told you, that once I start doing these calls off the air in just a moment, there are no breaks, there's no weather, there's no traffic, there are no commercials, and there certainly is no patience on my part. The number is 800-520-1534. This is Handle on the Law.
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3: President Trump is touting a peace deal with Iran he says could be signed as early as this weekend. More from Lisa Taylor.
4: The U.S. and Iran are reportedly making progress on a peace agreement that officials have said could be signed as soon as this weekend or early next week. Amid that report, however, is word from U.S. Central Command that the U.S. military has downed several Iranian drones near the Strait of Hormuz. CENTCOM announced on X that the drones were launched at commercial ships traveling through the strait, and all were shot down by U.S. forces.
3: Sunday's UFC event at the White House will take place as scheduled after a federal judge rejected an effort to block it from happening. Friday's ruling determined that Virginia residents had no legal right to challenge the event. The plaintiffs argued the privately run event could not be legally held on the White House grounds. Kelly O'Donnell reports the grounds have been transformed for the event in honor of the nation's 250th anniversary and the 80th birthday of President Trump.
7: The towering claw, 90 feet tall, a temporary arena seating 4,000, the stage an octagon, the string of fights expected in sweltering heat. An extraordinary display on public grounds, corporate sponsor logos.
3: Attendance on the South Lawn is limited to 4,300 invitees, but up to 85,000 spectators will be able to view the event on large screens set up in nearby Ellipse Park. President Trump's name is no longer on the Kennedy Center. Crews began stripping the lettering from the building early today after a weather delay. Crowds turned out to watch the process, which came after a judge rejected a last-minute bid to block an earlier removal order. Elon Musk is the world's first trillionaire after SpaceX went public on Friday, selling shares in his reusable rocket company for $135 each. SpaceX valuation is now above $2 trillion. The head of NASDAQ called it the biggest IPO in history. I'm Lisa Carton.
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22: Let's go USA!
25: After last night's Team USA FIFA World Cup win in Los Angeles, the Bay Area will host its first game of the tournament today at Levi's Stadium. Switzerland takes on Qatar, and Matt Cabo with the FBI says they're ready from a security standpoint.
26: You won't see us, but we will definitely be out there.
25: Today's game starts at noon. San Francisco Giants pitcher Landon Roop made a statement at Oracle Stadium's Pride Night last night. He took the mound wearing the rainbow logo SF Pride hat, but wrote a Bible verse next to it, Genesis 9:13, which talks about rainbows and God, and many see as an attempt to reclaim the rainbow, which has become an LGBTQ symbol. After the game, Roop was asked why he put the verse on the hat.
27: The rainbow is a symbol of God's covenant to us, and us as believers stand firm in that.
25: Roop said there was no hate in his decision. Some teammates joined him, and at least one other chose not to wear the Pride hat at all. Those are the headlines. I'm Jason Athenson.
28: KFI traffic problem spot right now. This is on the 10 eastbound transition to the 110 southbound. That's the downtown LA slot. It's partially blocked with a two-vehicle crash, so expect delays on the eastbound 10 starting at Vermont Avenue. On the 60 westbound right at San Gabriel Boulevard, it's a disabled vehicle and is partially blocking the right-hand lane. You have reduced speeds on the west Pomona Freeway starting at Hacienda Boulevard. Have a Caltrans project on the 5 northbound. Right-hand lane is shut down for a landscaping project from the 710 to Dittman, Indiana. This goes until 3 o'clock this afternoon, and traffic slows approaching the cone zone starting at the 605. Newhall Pass, 14 southbound before the 5. Watch for plastic debris in the right-hand lanes of the roadway. Also on the 134 eastbound, just past the 101 as you pass the North Hollywood freeway split is a disabled SUV and is blocking the left-hand lane. You have a backup to Woodman Avenue. You also have backed up traffic on the 405 southbound heading to the Sepulveda Pass from the 101 down to Skirball Center Drive. Northbound side of the 405 delays from the South Bay curve up to the 10 as you head to the west side. With Southern California's most accurate traffic reports, I'm Mike Morris.
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0: at like this local art studio was doing an art drop, and I was about to try to add it to my calendar. I'm like, wait a minute. And I just said, hey, can you remind me at 8 o'clock to check out this art gallery's website to see what they're releasing? And it literally looked at the screen, found their website, added this, created a reminder, and set a timer for 8 p.m. to do all of that. Or I had someone who was at work, and I'm like, oh, I want to add their work location to their contact. That way it'll tell me like when they're at work and stuff. And then I was like, wait, why do I have to do all that? I'm like, hey, can you take their current location and add it to their contact as work? And Siri did it.
1: Oh, wow.
0: Amazing. And it's like slowly figuring out all these new ways that it can help you.
1: Yeah, that I think is the key part. Is it's going to take time for people to realize the power of what this new Siri AI can do. Like today, I was doing something on my iPhone and I had something on my screen. It was like a thing that I wanted to polish. Like typically, if you're trying to polish something that you're writing, you might copy it into ChatGPT, say, polish this up, and then copy it back into whatever, your email or your document. For this, I was like, wait, I wonder if Siri could just polish it by looking at my screen. Sure enough, I press my side button. I say, polish this. It figured out exactly what I was talking about. It polished it up and that was it. It was ready. And my son, of course, you know, he's like, oh, but could it paste it right into the form? I was like, no, it can't do that. It couldn't do that yet. I still had to copy and paste manually, but you never know. Maybe it can in the future.
0: Yeah. I mean, you could always say, you know, polish it and copy it to my clipboard. Maybe you'll at least have it copied and ready for you.
1: Ah, there you go. See, again, some of the other things that, I mean, it's just wild. Like some of the little things. I did a post about all the like little improvements they're making. Like, let's see, better dictation. I've already tried that. Have you tried the new improved dictation?
0: I did. It was nuts. I was working on this video about it, and I tried to talk really fast. It was even like saying tongue twisters, and it was keeping up with me as I was going. Like I was like, this is impressively fast and accurate.
1: Yes. Save a video frame as a photo. So if you have it, like this is something I've wanted forever. If you're on a video, you just want to make a photo out of it. Now you can do that.
0: Yeah. I love when you go into an application and you had something just copied. Like if I was on, you know, X or something, and I copied a link and then I go to send it to somebody, when I go into messages, there's an instant paste button. So if you copy something and then go into a keyboard anywhere, you can instantly paste something in without having to hold and tap. Super helpful.
1: Yes, that one snuck up on me because I kept like forgetting about that, and then it's so useful. And that's something they've had kind of on Android for a while with like one-time codes. But I feel like this is like next level where it's just like, it almost is like getting to the point where your phone is thinking for you. Let's see, shared photo albums now support Windows and Android users. So now you can have like a shared photo album with everyone.
0: Photos got a ton of updates this year.
1: What's that?
0: Photos got a ton of updates. They added keyword support for photos, ratings. So pro photographers are going to really like some of these more native features inside of Photos that Lightroom and Apple's old Aperture software used to have. We have full resolution image sharing for shared galleries. Then we have those new AI features like Extend and Reframe and a way more powerful cleanup tool.
1: Yeah, that's that. I played with the Reframe. It's pretty amazing. It's basically spatial reframing. It almost, like the way I describe it, is you're almost adjusting the lens of the camera, like after you take the picture, like the angle you took the picture at, which is kind of wild.
0: I heard someone describe it, which was like, imagine like if you're holding the camera and taking that photo, and you could move the camera, you know, up and down, left and right without moving your body. That's about how much you could move it.
1: Yes. Oh, the other one that's incredible already is the natural language shortcuts. So now you can create shortcuts with natural language. If you ever programmed a shortcut, it takes a little bit. Now you can just say, like, I already made one that says in one tap, it will text my wife and say I'm heading home, and it will give my ETA to get home.
0: Yeah, they take all the guesswork out of making shortcuts. Just describe what you want it to do, and it'll assemble all the code for you.
1: Now, here's the question. We got less than a minute, but who's getting this? Like, I've heard different reports about you can't get it unless you're on an iPhone 17. You got to get, like, who's going to get this new AI from Siri?
0: Yeah, that's a really good question. Something that I have also been asked a ton. So the short version is, if you can run Apple Intelligence now, you will get the new Siri AI. There is a small distinction when it comes to Apple's, like, most powerful on-device model, which is limited to basically like iPhone 17 Pro and iPhone 17 Air and the 17 Pro Max, as well as other, you know, devices like iPads and Macs. but that's really only limited to the faster dictation, more accurate dictation, and the customizable Siri voice. But all the other features, Siri AI, everything is coming to every device that can support Apple Intelligence. So it goes back multiple generations.
1: All right, there you have it. Andrew O'Hara, thanks for joining me today. Sorry about the technical difficulties. Check out his podcast, Smart Home Insider. And also just check out the website, Apple Insider. Andrew, thanks for joining me today. Appreciate it. 888-RICH-101, 888-742-4101. 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
2: I'm Eileen Gonzalez, live from the KFI 24-hour newsroom. Here's the latest. President Trump says a deal with Iran is scheduled to be signed tomorrow. L.A. County D.A. Nathan Hochman wants state lawmakers to approve a package of bills backed by his office. And Hollywood is hosting the 56th annual L.A. Pride Parade tomorrow. We'll have more news at the top of the hour. Let's go to a crash on the 60 in Moreno Valley.
3: The Moreno Valley Freeway portion of the 60 heading eastbound, approaching Day Street. An accident involving a pickup truck and a big rig is clearing off the right-hand shoulder. Up ahead is a Caltrans project on the Moreno Valley Freeway. This is the E60, where the left-hand lane is shut down for guardrail repairs between Gilman Springs Road and the 10 Freeway Junction. This project goes until 3 p.m. And we have slowing on the westbound side of the Moreno Valley Freeway. You're tapping brakes between Hecock and the 215. With Southern California's most accurate traffic reports, I'm Mike Morris.
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11: I called the Union Hall. 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

0: Welcome back to Rich on Tech. Rich DeMuro here, hanging out with you, talking technology, 888-RICH-101, 888-742-4101. Did you get in on the SpaceX IPO? $75 billion, biggest debut of all time. Shares were priced around $135 each. Let's see what they ended at. I am not an individual stock person, but I know everyone was asking me about this. Okay, it ended at 160, up 19% on its first day. Made Elon Musk I believe they made him the world's first trillionaire, right? Is that true? Trillionaire? That's just, I mean, how much money does one person need? SpaceX market value of about $1.77 trillion. That is wild. I will say, though, I don't know about the space stuff, like the rocket ship stuff. That, I mean, I'm sure that's incredible. But to me, Starlink satellite is where it's at. I know they just have about 10 million customers worldwide, but so many airlines are installing this, and it will make flying so much better. Because I don't know about you, but when I fly from one coast to the other, I waste an entire day of work because the internet is so bad on the plane. So now, once my airline gets this installed and I am able to fly and work that entire flight, I mean, you might as well be at your desk. What's the difference? I cannot wait for that. Marianne in Los Angeles, what's up?
1: I wanted to please ask you, about a couple months ago, you had a caller that called in who is a specialist in vanity phone numbers. Do you recall his name? I believe he had his own business, but he was very knowledgeable.
0: Okay. I think you got a lot of static on your line, but I believe, were you talking about numberbarn.com?
1: I don't know.
0: What were you trying to do with the phone numbers? Like buy a number, like get or park your phone number, get a vanity number?
1: Right, exactly.
0: Yeah.
1: So you want to keep old phone number you had 100 years ago.
0: Yes. Okay. It's numberbarn.com. Numberbarn.com. So basically that's a website we had a guest on, and you can type in your name. Like if you want to get like Rich on Tech, it'll give you like the different numbers that may have that available. They've got 61 million phone numbers available. And you can find a local number. So if you want to get like a certain number that you want specifically, toll free number, same thing, vanity number, one that spells a name or a brand name, transfer number. So if you want to keep your number, like if you want to cancel your service and just keep your number, you can park it. That's what they call it. You can start a port. So let's say you have a landline. You want to eventually port that to a cell phone at some point. You can transfer or port it there. Let's see. Or sorry, you can port it into Number Barn and just park it there. And then they have a whole bunch of like pricing plans. So there's a whole bunch of stuff you can, they have everything. I mean, it's just basically like, almost like a domain service, but for phone numbers. So it's numberbarn.com. So many questions about this, so many questions about privacy and your personal information online. All those spam calls, all those scam texts, every sketchy email with your name, they all start with the same way. Somebody found you. Today's program is sponsored by Incogni. Your phone number is sitting on data broker sites right now. So is your home address, your email, your age, even the names of your family members. 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We know all about this app, all too familiar with it in Los Angeles, especially during those wildfires. People are using watch duty to track these wildfires. And I mean, I know that it was just in my house, we had the alerts going off every 2 seconds. Now they're adding flood monitoring across the United States. So watch duty will provide flood alerts, evacuation information, road closures, weather warnings, and updates from emergency responders. And just like the wildfire coverage, all this information is curated and verified by a team that includes firefighters, dispatchers, meteorologists, emergency management experts. And basically the whole goal here is to cut through all the clutter. Whenever there's like a disaster, there's so much stuff floating around online, especially on social media. So you can just go to watch duty and get the information you need. So if flooding is an issue in your area or wildfires, definitely download watch duty, get it on your phone, get it set up. The app is free. It's a nonprofit. 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So if you feel the need to donate, you can do that as well. I'll put a link to it on the website, richontech.tv/178. More Rich on Tech right after this.
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7: A deal with Iran. I'm Eileen Gonzalez, live in the KFI 24-hour newsroom. President Trump says the U.S. and Iran will sign a deal tomorrow. Trump announcing on social media that the Strait of Hormuz will be open to all immediately after the signing is completed. ABC Selena Wang says, according to a senior official, if Iran holds up their end of the bargain, they'll get relief from crushing economic pressure and reintegrate into the global economy.
8: That could include relief from U.S. sanctions and $24 billion in frozen Iranian assets.
7: An Iranian foreign spokesperson earlier said the deal would not be signed tomorrow, but that it could happen in the coming days. Some 200 Albanian protesters today have torn down metal and razor wire fences surrounding a luxury development site on the country's coast. They say the project is being built on land taken from them unfairly, and they want compensation. It's the latest sign of growing anger against construction in environmentally sensitive areas. Albanians have been protesting for weeks against a separate planned luxury resort backed by a company linked to Jared Kushner, the son-in-law of U.S. President Trump. L.A. County District Attorney Nathan Hochman wants state lawmakers to approve a package of bills backed by his office.
9: The six bipartisan bills target repeat drunk drivers, labor traffickers, illegal dumpers, animal abusers, and misconduct by peace officers. The DA's office says the measures have all unanimously passed at least one legislative chamber and are advancing through the California legislature. Among the measures is Senate Bill 907, which would increase penalties for repeat DUI offenders. Hochman describes California's DUI laws as among the weakest in the nation. In addition to the six measures, the LADA's office says it supports dozens of other public safety bills pending in Sacramento. Sharon Reardon, KFI News.
7: It was a big win last night for Team USA at World Cup with a 4-1 win over Paraguay at SoFi Stadium in Inglewood. Folarin Balogun scored twice and Christian Pulisic helped create the early attack. Gio Reyna added a late goal, giving the Americans their biggest win ever in a World Cup match. Coach Mauricio Pochettino says he is proud of the team and also credits the fans.
10: The energy that they translated to the team was amazing, and we can do amazing things with if the fans are in this way.
7: The U.S. men now head to Seattle to face Australia on Friday. A win would put them in a strong position to advance before their group finale against Turkey at SoFi Stadium. There's actually no such thing as SoFi Stadium during the World Cup.
11: 11 stadiums across the country, as well as others in Canada and Mexico hosting the World Cup, are covering up their names during the games. FIFA's no free press policy does not allow corporate names to be displayed unless they're an official partner of FIFA. Mercedes-Benz in Atlanta, Lumen Field in Seattle, MetLife in New Jersey, New York, and others are all covering up or removing sometimes thousands of brand names across their stadiums, which can cost more than $1 million. SoFi Stadium in Inglewood is Los Angeles Stadium during the World Cup, and then again in 2028. For the Olympics. Michael Crozier, KFI News.
7: Hollywood will host the 56th annual LA Pride Parade tomorrow. The parade starts at 11 a.m. at Sunset Boulevard and Highland Avenue, then moves through Hollywood before returning to Sunset. LA Pride Village will follow from 12:30 to 8:30 p.m. on Hollywood Boulevard with live music, food trucks, vendors, and community exhibits. Let's go to a crash on the 605 in Seal Beach.
12: On the southbound side of the 605, just before the 405 freeway, a four-vehicle collision has cleared from the two right-hand lanes over to the right shoulder. Best of all, no delays leaving Cerritos and Los Alamitos on the south 605. Caltrans has the 10 westbound transition to the 5 northbound shut down for a landscaping project. This will run until further notice. In the meantime, 10 westbound is slow heading to the East LA interchange starting at City Terrace Drive. Big hotspot in the Brea Canyon, 57 southbound past Tonner Canyon Road. It's a vehicle fire. It's clearing out of the right hand lane. That vehicle was engulfed in flames a little earlier, so it's a big problem here. Meantime, South 57 is slow from Diamond Bar Boulevard all the way down to the 91. More Caltrans near the East LA interchange. 5 northbound, the right-hand lane shut down for a landscape project between the 710 and Dittman, Indiana, and this project goes another couple hours or so. Traffic is slow approaching the cone zone starting at Pioneer Boulevard. 710 northbound at Firestone Boulevard, an accident is blocking the right lane. With Southern California's most accurate traffic reports, I'm Mike Morris.
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0: Welcome back to Rich on Tech. We're going to get right into the feedback. This is the part of the show where I basically give you all the stuff that you've been telling me the whole week. The emails, the comments, all that stuff in the inbox. Read it here. You guys are spicy today. Woo! Spicy. I'm not going to read some of those because I don't think they're appropriate for air. But Brian just sent a picture of a, I can't believe this, a TCL 98-inch QM6K Pro mini LED TV at Costco for $1,600. A 98-inch TV, mini LED, which is excellent. $1,600. That is incredible. If you can fit that in your living room, get it. Let's open up the feedback here. That's the combination of feedback and the mailbag. Andy says, hey, Rich, I wanted to share a couple of thoughts on AI. A good friend of mine who is a software engineer says that AI, mostly Claude, writes almost all of his code. He just has to review, proof, and edit it, kind of like managing a new employee. On the flip side, my wife frequently complains that people at work are sending out AI-generated meeting notes without proofreading them. She says it's always incredibly obvious when they blindly rely because the notes have poor syntax and even include quotes and references that were never actually made. The moral of the story, blind reliance on AI is never good. I would agree with that. You can't just blindly rely on it. It's a tool. It's a tool. That's about all it is right now. David in Los Angeles, on the show you spoke with a caller who said she used Apple for email, and I think there may have been some confusion. Apple Mail is just the app, while the actual provider could be Gmail, Yahoo, AT&T, Outlook, or something else. In that case, the spam filtering is usually handled by the email provider before it ever reaches Apple Mail. I also want to mention SpamCop, a service that lets users report spam and helps identify and blacklist spam sources. Rosario, I was in San Diego on Sunday, returning from a trip across the border and stopped by the Google store. Happy to report that I got the Steph Curry version of the Fitbit Air, and I'm so happy. It took me a bit to set it up, but I still feel like I'm missing something. But at 75 years old, I think I did pretty good. I appreciate your time and your commitment to your followers. Well, thank you, Rosario. I think you're going to love that Fitbit Air. I think that if you don't want a smartwatch, you should get the Fitbit Air for sure. Brian in Watsonville, California says, I've been using ChatGPT in my law practice. It's great for reviewing things and summarizing piles of documents. You can upload a huge bunch of PDFs and ask things like, what's the first time the DeMuro project is mentioned? And it finds it quickly. But lately, I've discovered the image generation feature, and really, it's a lot of fun. The way it enforces guardrails can be pretty amusing. Sometimes it'll generate photos of my wife and me that would make our kids cringe with embarrassment. But then a seemingly innocent prompt like show my wife and her friends hiking in Yosemite gets flagged. It makes me wonder if the guardrails are getting stricter or if it's just trying to keep me from spending the entire day creating images like show my wife and me kissing in a hot tub at a Maui resort. Okay. Andy, I recently bought a Mac Mini docking station so I would have enough ports for all my external devices like my printer, my hard drive, charging cables. Everything was working great until my phone suddenly stopped connecting or even charging when I plugged it in. I was completely perplexed and spent a ton of time changing out cords and troubleshooting. Well, it turns out there's a power button on the actual docking station. I must have accidentally bumped it and turned it off. I felt pretty embarrassed, but despite my user error, it's a great piece of gear, and I highly recommend it for anyone needing extra desktop ports. Just make sure it's turned on. The brand is Acacis, A-C-A-C-I-S. A-C-A-C-I-S, Mac Mini Docking Station. Oh my gosh, that's funny. Don looks like he's got a rant. It feels like companies are making pricing more confusing than ever. I recently went to Sizzler and found that they got rid of the senior menu, replacing it with a 15% senior discount. Sounds good, but some perks like a free soda and salad bar access disappeared, so the actual cost went up. Then I discovered I've been paying $19.99 a month for India TV on my Spectrum bill, even though I don't watch it. When I asked to remove it, they told me my bill would actually go up because it's part of a bundle. What? So keeping a service I don't want costs less than removing it. Okay, that's weird. Both situations left me feeling like companies are hiding price increases behind confusing policies. It seems like customer service is becoming less about helping customers and more about explaining why things don't make sense. That's a good point, Don. That is so true. Some of these things do not make sense. Let's see here. Ellen I want to recommend the series Person of Interest. It's brilliantly written and acted. Even though it's a few years old, the themes and treatment of AI are incredibly relevant to everything we're dealing with today. Definitely check it out. All right, it's on my list. It looks like it was originally on CBS, created, or now, yeah, I got to look for that one. Dan, I was at a car repair place today, and they had a self-service snack station where you can scan and buy your own food. Get this, the screen actually asked for a tip. I asked the guy at the counter, and he laughed, and he said, just because the POS system, that's point of sale, by the way, not POS, system, they bought was originally designed for a restaurant, but then he got me good. He told me they had a special on oil changes for $35. I looked at him and said, you know this is an electric car, right? He smiled and said he was messing with me. He definitely got me on that one. Oh, I like his dad humor. I would stick to that place. Marcy, talking about my newsletter, I enjoyed your plug for a library system. I don't get TV reception by choice and order all my Libby books and DVDs online. Every week, I stop by the library and pick up and drop off items while I am running errands. It couldn't be easier. Yes, the library is a hidden gem. Levi, I think you should really start ending your TV segments with, and now you're tech rich. It seems like a missed opportunity for a great one-liner. Love the segments, though. It's funny, we switched a couple years ago from I'm Rich DeMuro and You're Tech Smart to I'm Rich DeMuro, That's Rich on Tech, and Tech Rich. If we tried to change it again, that'd be tough. But you know what? Levi Frank from Bradbury, California says, you know what? AI may replace your programs. AI on tech must know more than you. Yes, it does. But does it have a heart and soul? I don't think so, Frank. I don't think so. You know what? After a show like this, go ahead, replace me. it wouldn't have the issues that I've had all day today. That is going to do it for this episode of the show. You can find links to everything I mentioned on the website. Just go to richontech.tv. This is episode 178. So richontech.tv/178. 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You can find me on social media. I am at richontech. Next week, we've got Rick Brodia. He is an editor with Yahoo Tech. He is going to talk about cheap alternatives to popular tech products. Well, thank you so much for listening. There are so many ways you can spend your time. I really do appreciate you spending it right here with me. Even if you're annoyed by it and you send me an angry email, it's all fine. It's all good. Joe, it's all good, Joe. Oh, did I mention names? One reminder before I go, please don't drive distracted. Those texts can wait. Thanks to everyone who makes this show possible. Bobo, Kim, my guests, and of course you. My name is Rich DeMuro. I will talk to you real soon.
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8: A possible deal. I'm Eileen Gonzalez, live from the KFI 24-hour newsroom. President Trump says a deal with Iran is scheduled to be signed tomorrow. Trump made the announcement on social media. ABC Selena Wang says, according to Trump, the Strait of Hormuz would open right after the signing.
9: Trump says Iran will promise never to build or obtain a nuclear weapon, but that promise is not new. In fact, it was in the very first paragraph of the nuclear deal negotiated under President Obama, a deal that Trump tore up and still repeatedly criticizes to this day.
8: Iran's Islamic Revolutionary Guard Corps is pushing back on the idea of a Sunday signing, saying the framework is not yet finalized and accusing Trump of making an unusual insistence on that date. President Trump's name is no longer on the Kennedy Center.
10: An official at the center told a federal judge Saturday that all references to Trump inside, outside, and on its website have been removed in compliance with the court's order. Crews began removing the lettering from the building 6 months after a board handpicked by the president approved adding his name to the iconic performing arts venue. The change comes after an appeals court denied the Kennedy Center's request for a pause Friday night. Lisa Carton, KFI News.
8: Some popular prediction markets are suing to try to block a new tax. ABC's Brian Clark says Kentucky implemented a 14.25% tax on prediction markets earlier this year.
11: Now a group of those markets, including Kalshi and Polymarket, are suing, saying the tax is discriminatory and unconstitutional. The suit points out the rate is higher than the more than 9% tax on horse tracks, what it called Kentucky's favored incumbent industry.
8: Kentucky's attorney general has vowed to fight the legal challenge, saying his office is the odds-on favorite to win. The news is brought to you by American Vision Windows. Newport Beach officials are warning coastal residents about the king tides that could flood low-lying areas through Tuesday. The city says the most vulnerable spots include Balboa Island, Newport Island, Lido Village, Balboa Village, and parts of the peninsula. Officials are urging harbor area residents to use seawall plugs and sandbags. They're also asking drivers to slow down near flooded streets so they don't push water toward homes. King tides are the highest tides of the year caused by the combined pull of the moon and sun. DoorDash is using AI to make your next order picture perfect.
12: The delivery app's new chatbot lets you order food using photos. Ask DoorDash also lets you use voice or text prompts to place orders without doom scrolling for just the right store, restaurant, or item. Uber Eats and Instacart also recently added AI assistance to make shopping more conversational and personal. DoorDash says nearly half of the people who used Ask DoorDash during its limited rollout were first-time users. The AI bot can also ask if you're running low on anything and will eventually be able to make reservations. Michael Crozier, KFI News.
8: Hosting a summer barbecue will cost more this year. A new report from Wells Fargo says feeding 10 people will cost about $161, or roughly $16 per person. Beef is the biggest driver, with prices up 14% this year. Chicken and pork are up modestly, while hot dogs and ready-made sides are also costing more. Let's go to a crash on the 405 in Huntington Beach.
13: 405 northbound just past Golden West. It's a two-vehicle collision. It just cleared from the left-hand lane over to the right-hand shoulder, but you're slow through Surf City from Beach Boulevard up to Golden West. South Orange County, not far from Dana Point, 5 northbound just before Avenida Pico. It's a two-vehicle crash. This one's on the right-hand shoulder as well. Traveling way farther north on the 5, we have Caltrans. The right-hand lane is shut down on the North 5 for a landscape project between the 710 and Dittman, Indiana. And this project's going to end in about an hour from now. The main meantime, leaving Orange County, heading to the East LA interchange, you're slow on the 5 North starting at the 605. New problems on the 210 eastbound before Sunflower. It's an accident involving an SUV and a motorcycle. It cleared from lanes over to the right side, but the East 210 stop and go from the 134 down to the 57 in San Dimas. Caltrans had the Sunset Boulevard on-ramp to the 101 southbound shut down for a guardrail repair project. That project is now over. The on-ramp has been reopened. South 101, you're slow from Santa Monica Boulevard to the 4 level. With Southern California's most accurate traffic reports, I'm Mike Morris.
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8: SoCal weather from KFI. Sunny today with highs in the mid-70s to lower 80s for Metro LA and OC. Low to mid-70s at the beaches. Mid-80s to lower 90s in the valleys and IE. Mid-80s to mid-90s in the high desert. Tonight, mostly clear in the evening, then partly cloudy overnight with lows in the low to mid-60s. Tomorrow, mostly cloudy with some fog in the morning. Then it turns sunny with highs in the mid-70s to lower 80s. Right now, it's 84 in Brea, 88 in Temecula, 77 in Carson, and 80 in Orange. 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
14: Hey, Mario.
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2: Woo!
1: 2 to 6, 3 hours. Celebrating food, the people that make it, the culture behind it, all of those things in between. We'll get into a bunch today. I just, not yesterday, but a week from yesterday, had bariatric surgery. I got the sleeve at Cedars, and they did a fantastic job. I feel great a week into it. It's going beautiful, and I'll talk about that a little later in the program. But let's get into technique of the week and focus on some food stuff. Lately, you've probably been hearing a lot about proteins. Proteins are big everywhere, and the repackaging of proteins is everywhere. I saw some new chicken, pre-cooked packaged chicken, and everybody's pushing these protein options. Why is that? Well, many believe that the push of the proteins right now is because a lot of people are on GLP-1s. And when you're on the GLP-1s for weight loss specifically, keep in mind the GLP-1s were first designed for diabetes. And so if you have diabetes and you take the GLP-1s, you lose weight, but you lose weight much less, I believe, from the studies I've seen than you would if you don't have diabetes and take it. And that's why it's so effective. They continue to do more studies about this. There is a super GLP coming our way. And many doctors think of it as, you know, as the, I don't know what you want to call it, the silver bullet. That's to kill werewolves, I think. Anywho, the magic bullet, I think, is what I was looking for, because the fact that they're finding it even helps with other things as well. Fairly miraculous. Science is a beautiful thing. So with that, protein is becoming a big deal because people are focused on making sure they get the nutrients that they need and all of the elements they need to be healthy and strong. So let's break down protein, what it is, why you need it, and how much. So it is one of the big three. You've got macronutrients that your body needs, and there's three major ones that you need to survive. Now, you've got protein, you've got carbohydrates. I know we demonize carbohydrates in the United States, but they are a powerful tool for your body. And fats, another thing we've done in the United States in the 70s, late 70s, early 80s, everything became low fat, which has its purpose and place, of course. But we tend to demonize things. And it's not because carbohydrates are bad for you. And it's not because fats are bad for you. It's because the type of those things and how you consume them is imperative. Now, protein is going to break down and be separate from these types of things, as protein is protein is protein. However, molecularly, on its molecular plane, it's the same. However, the types of proteins do matter, and how you combine them is important. Carbohydrates are fuel. Fats are stored energy. If you think of it that way, protein is the body's construction material. Okay. It is the building block. So if you look at it and its purpose, it has many, but you cannot live without it. Protein is made up of smaller little building blocks. They call them amino acids. You probably hear that term a lot. There are 20 amino acids used by the human body. 20. But here's the crazy thing. 9 of them are called essential amino acids, meaning your body cannot make them. My body must get them from food and food alone. So that is where this constant energy source comes from, and the need to consume the proper nutrients and these building blocks there. And that's why it becomes imperative. So think of it this way, if it helps you. Amino acids, think of them like Lego, little Lego bricks. like every guy over 30 right now just perked his ears up. Okay, individual Lego bricks. Different combinations of these bricks create different proteins. So they're just these little building blocks. Those proteins perform thousands and thousands of different jobs throughout the body. So when you think of it, everybody thinks of protein as, you got to get the protein. Get down, get in the chopper. It's just building the muscle. And that is true. You cannot build the muscle without protein, but it's one of a bunch of jobs. Your protein that you consume, yes, build and repair tissue. You got your muscle, skin, nails, even tendons, hair, ligaments, organs, all of these things. Every day, your body is breaking down and rebuilding the tissues here. Protein is the raw material. It's the concrete. You know, it's the building materials of your innards. So making enzymes plays a part in that as well. Enzymes are specialized proteins. They drive nearly every single chemical reaction in your body. So without enzymes, these special proteins, you couldn't digest food. Food, how I miss you. You couldn't make energy. Your cells themselves, the very makeup of your body, couldn't function. Hormones, this plays a part as well. Many of your hormones are proteins or what they call protein-derived compounds. So your insulin, growth hormones, these types of things come are protein-based as well. It supports your immune system. Antibodies that we hear so much about when you're sick, proteins. So when your immune system identifies a virus or a bacteria of some kind, guess what it does? It sends out the whistle and it starts manufacturing protein-based antibodies. What are they there for? To fight it. They're also like delivery trucks. Proteins act like these little delivery trucks that move important things from one place to the other. Hemoglobin, that carries oxygen through the blood. Other proteins transport vitamins, minerals, of course, those hormones we just talked about. And they maintain food balance. Proteins help keep fluids inside blood vessels where they belong, keeping them stored and protected. Severe protein deficiency can lead to fluid accumulation and swelling. I think they call that edema. Is that all right? I'm not a doctor or a nutritionist. The hell are you listening to me for? I'll tell you what, let's get some news by a real news person, and then we'll be back with more about protein, how to source it, what it does, and beyond. Let's get the latest news now with Eileen Gonzalez in the KFI 24-Hour Newsroom.
2: 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It's a winning start for Team USA at the FIFA World Cup. California lawmakers are proposing new election laws to protect from federal interference before the November election. And Elon Musk is the world's first trillionaire after his big SpaceX IPO launch. More news at the bottom of the hour. 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
19: Yes, I know. 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

0: 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Neil Saavedra, your friendly neighborhood Fork Reporter here with the Fork Report. Thanks for hanging out. Remind you, you can join us and hang out on social media as well. I'm mostly on Instagram at Fork Reporter. And those of you who have, you know, been on this 30-year plus journey with me here at KFI, know that I love the arts of all kinds. I'm a maker, I'm a fixer, I'm a creator, and I have a separate one for that. So the Fork Reporter is the one for the show mostly, some life stuff in there. And then Savco Industries, S-A-A-C-O, Savco, and then Industries. On Instagram, I'm currently building a one-to-one life-size R2-D2 from scratch from the movie Star Wars, for those who were just born. And so putting some of that journey along with other little things I'm making in between or fixing around the house or whatever I'm doing. So you can join me there as well. I sure appreciate it. I'll be talking about my bariatric surgery coming up shortly. And I want to get into some thanks there, including you, who have been incredibly supportive and helpful through all the journeys that I've gone through over the last 30 years. So we'll talk about that coming up. Right now, we're focusing on proteins. Proteins are incredibly popular right now due to many things, one of which is GLP-1s, people losing weight and finding that certain things you need, okay? And the three building blocks that we talked about are fats, carbohydrates, and now proteins. Now, fats and carbohydrates have been demonized. Unfortunately, we don't always know enough about them. I'm not a doctor. I'm not a nutritionist, but I'm a pretty damn good researcher. And coming to the conclusion of, you know, you don't usually get proteins bashed. There's some people that misunderstand plant proteins and the power in them. But other than that, they don't get bashed the way things like fats and carbohydrates do because of the differences there. So we're kind of breaking down some of the important things about proteins. It serves as a big time energy source, especially in the emergency stages. It can be converted into glucose sugar when needed. And a lot of people don't think about that. They think if you're just eating, you know, what comes to mind, the keto diets and things like that, which, by the way, I'm not here to judge anybody on their weight or health journeys at all. I'm trying to pass along things that I've learned, but that consistently comes as one of the worst diets because of the way you're throwing certain systems out of whack. It's imperative to get all of these things in their proper use. And a lot of people think because you can eat meat, fat, eggs, all these things, and you're going to be golden. A lot of people don't know that protein actually can be converted into sugar as well. And if you eat too much protein, then it will be turned into that. It's not preferred in this role at all. Your body wants to use carbohydrates and fats for your energy. That's the key. They want to save protein for building and repair. So one is, one would be like gas and the other would be like oil in the sense that it's keeping friction low. It's keeping things in a state of repair, kind of. Bad car analogy, Neil. That's all right. You'll be forgiven. How does the body digest protein? Well, you eat it. Your stomach acid begins to break it apart. Those digestive enzymes we talked about earlier cut those proteins into that magic amino acid. Bing! Those different amino acids are absorbed into your bloodstream where they do the most work. And cells use those amino acids to build whatever proteins they need at the time. All right, we'll come back and finish up our technique of the week talking about protein because I want to get to how much your body needs and things like that as well. So go nowhere. Let's get the latest news now with Eileen Gonzalez in the KFI 24-Hour Newsroom.
1: USA is off to a winning start at FIFA World Cup. The Americans defeated Paraguay 4-1 in their first match of the tournament from SoFi Stadium in Inglewood. Fans were thrilled as they watched the U.S. score more than they ever have in a World Cup game.
2: It was so awesome. The fans, the crowd, the venue, the players were amazing.
1: The Stars and Stripes will take on Australia next week in Seattle and wrap up the group stage against Turkey on June 25th. The U.S. has yet to win the World Cup. California lawmakers have proposed new election laws to protect the state's voting system from outside federal interference before the November election.
3: The proposals come as President Trump and some Republicans make unsubstantiated claims that California's elections aren't secure, which could damage trust in election results. SB 46 would let state officials remove candidates from the ballot if they're not eligible under the Constitution. Critics say it's directed at President Trump, who's hinted at a third run. SB 884 would ban federal agents, including immigration officers, from polling places during the rest of Trump's presidency. The bills also expand ballot drop-off locations and give voters more time to return ballots. Mark Rauner, KFI News.
1: Elon Musk is the world's first trillionaire. His SpaceX IPO yesterday was the biggest ever launched. ABC's Matt Rivers says SpaceX stock prices at $135 a share surged to nearly $161.
4: The company, which has yet to turn a profit, is now valued at more than $2 trillion. And Musk, whose other companies include Tesla and X, is now worth an estimated $1.1 trillion. That's more than the next four richest people in the world, both of Google's co-founders, Jeff Bezos and Mark Zuckerberg, combined.
1: Musk is now promising to use all that fresh capital to fund ambitious plans to build a colony on Mars and send AI data centers into space. A legendary singer has pulled out of a San Diego concert last night at the last minute.
5: 40 minutes before Rod Stewart was supposed to take the stage Friday night in San Diego, the show was canceled. Concert promoter Live Nation says a sinus infection was to blame. The performance, part of Stewart's One Last Time tour, was billed as the 81-year-old's final San Diego stop. No word on a makeup date. Stewart played the iconic Hollywood Bowl in Los Angeles on Wednesday to rave reviews.
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1: Let's go to a crash on the 101 in Sherman Oaks.
7: Westbound side of 101 before Van Nuys Boulevard, a free vehicle collision is blocking the carpool lane. Traveling farther west on the 101 into Encino, West 101 before Havenhurst, watch for a disabled vehicle in the left-hand lane. These two problems causing reduced speeds on the West Ventura Freeway from Laurel Canyon Boulevard to Reseda Boulevard. Onto the West 134 portion of the Ventura Freeway just before Lancashire Boulevard, it's a two-vehicle wreck in the left-hand lane causing reduced speeds from Buena Vista. With Southern California's most accurate traffic reports, I'm Mike Morris.
0: Hey, you know, this is a true story. Just happened the other day. I always feel like
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1: KFI, sunny today with highs in the mid-70s to lower 80s for Metro LA and OC. Low to mid-70s at the beaches, mid-80s to lower 90s in the valleys. Right now it's 94 in Palmdale, 68 in Laguna Beach. 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
12: Kick off FIFA World Cup 2026 at the FIFA Fan Festival at the iconic Los Angeles Memorial Coliseum. 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

by AM 640 live everywhere on the iHeartRadio app. Everybody, happy Saturday to you. 3 hours talking food and celebrating the people that make it, the culture behind it. It's the Fork Report. I am Neil Saavedra. Thanks for hanging out today. We've got an old pal coming on. Chef Michael Rossi is coming on at 3. We're going to have him for the whole hour. Talk about cooking and all these things and a new project called Season, I believe. Season or is it Seasons? Season. But he'll tell you all about it and how you can bring it to your home and help you with all your cooking and planning needs. It's pretty incredible. It's something that's been long in the works, and we'll be talking to him coming up just a little bit later. So protein, back to protein. We're extending technique of the week a bit because everyone's talking about protein right now. And new packages of proteins are coming out, and I keep seeing them. And I thought, let's just break it down. Am I a nutritionist? No. Dietitian? No. Doctor? Absolutely not, unless it's Doctor of Love. Hello? I do want you to know some basic principles. Complete versus incomplete proteins. Earlier I said that the body sees protein as protein and as protein, and that's true. However, there are different types of proteins and they do different things or need other things to complete themselves. So a complete protein is one that contains all 9 essential amino acids in adequate amounts. So they are incredibly efficient, can be broken down, and are complete. So most animal proteins are where you get those complete, not only. But your eggs, your beef, chicken, turkey, fish, dairy, that type of thing, you get those. Those are referred to as complete proteins. There are plant proteins that are also complete as well. You've got soy, tofu, tempeh, edamame. Ooh, edamame is good. Quinoa and buckwheat. Now, your incomplete proteins, most plant proteins are lower in one or more the essential amino acids. So that puts them just slightly on a lower rung. Your beans, your lentils, peas, nuts, seeds, grains. That doesn't mean these are bad proteins or somehow they are, you know, poor in what they do. They're fantastic. It simply means variety matters. And I, you know, looking for examples, and one of the examples I saw that really hit deep was that rice is low in lysine, which is necessary, and beans are rich in lysine. So you go back, and one of the most prolific and simple combinations of food you'll find in just tons of cultures is what? Rice and beans. So combined, it's like, even without science in the earliest of days, even without computers, even without these things, through cravings and the natural biological system that the body put together, the desire for humankind to start eating rice and beans. So it's interesting how when we talk about culture on the show, you go back and the culture is using what it has. Cultures are, I mean, they're very important. I think some people put the wrong importance on them. But it's basically you pop out of a cave and you look around and you say, what can I eat? It's basically shelter, food, and clothing. That's where culture comes from. Is what can we, how can we use the tools around us to do this? And depending on where you live and when that culture started, it found those things and, you know, decorated them or do whatever

0: and became a powerful marker from where you're from. But putting those two things together, rice and beans, create a more complete amino acid profile. And that's phenomenal to me. So animal foods that have the most protein, chicken breast at 31 grams, turkey breast at 29, lean beef 26 to 30. Pork loin is 27 grams, tuna 29, salmon 22 to 25, depending on the cut, shrimp at 24 grams, eggs at 13 grams, yogurt at 10 grams, and cottage cheese at 11 grams. So chicken breast is one of the most protein-dense, commonly eaten foods, which is why you hear about that. Now, which plant foods have the most protein? Listen to this. So at chicken breast, you had 31 grams, soybeans, 36 grams. Boom. Insane, right? 36 grams. Go to tempeh, it goes to 19. You go to tofu, it's between 8 grams and 17 grams. Edamame is 11 grams. Lentils cooked, 9. Black beans cooked, 9. Chickpeas cooked, 9. Hemp seeds. Hemp is an amazing plant, actually. I do not partake in the, you know, that kind of consumption. But as far as a plant, clothing, rope, the hemp seeds are 32 grams. Boom. Pumpkin seeds, 30 grams. Peanuts, 26 grams. Now, soy products stand out because they're both high in protein and they're complete proteins. Okay, we come back. I'll bust down the last parts of protein. And what to consume based on your body weight. It's key. People that just throw out numbers, this is how much you can should eat, are, you know, not looking at the difference between, you know, my body and my wife's body and my son's body, who's 9. So you have to break down. I'll give you a little simple math to be able to do that when we return. Let's get the latest news now with Eileen Gonzalez in the KFI 24-Hour Newsroom.
1: Here's the latest. Long Beach Congressman Robert Garcia wants Vice President Vance and some White House officials questioned about the handling of the Epstein files. L.A. County D.A. Nathan Hochman wants state lawmakers to approve a package of bills backed by his office. And Cleveland Cavaliers guard James Harden has been arrested in Houston on a misdemeanor weapons charge. We'll have more news at the top of the hour, and we'll check your drive on the 91 next.
0: I've been singing the praises of Morongo for a long time. I like gaming. I'm not what you'd call a gambler, per se, but I like gaming. I like, you know, seeing how long I keep my money going, playing at a table. Like, for me, it's blackjack. I really love blackjack. But, man, Morongo has it all. And if you drive by thinking this is just a casino, you're missing out. Morongo Casino Resort and Spa is all-encompassing and a great desert resort. 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
23: Something is happening in politics. 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That's coming up on Monday after 7 a.m. on The Bill Handel Show.
0: 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I am your well-fed host. That's rough to say during these times, post-bariatric surgery. Neil Saavedra, how do you do? Someone asked me, are you still going to be the well-fed host? I said, yeah, as far as the quality of food. Quantity, probably not so much. But the quality of food, yeah, sure. Still well-fed with great food. And I think it's going to take about 3 months before you get to more normalized portioning and things like that. But we'll talk about that a little later in the program. Thanks for all the well wishes. You guys have been great. Got a really beautiful box of goodies from and really nice, fun things from our very own Michelle Cube. The executive producer here at KFI sent me some, you know, some, just a lovely box of all these fun things, including the positive potato, this little crocheted potato with positive things. I'll have to post a picture of that. And this morning, I woke up to a package from our friends at Don Francisco's Coffee and Café La Llave. Now, you've heard me. I love both Don Francisco's Coffee. And Café La Llave is the espresso in our house. We use the pod systems for Nespresso, and it's fabulous. Every time that you know, we have somebody working on the house, contractors or people, you know, our gardeners or something come by, I always offer espresso. And every time I offer them Café La Llave, they always ask, oh my gosh, what is this? What's the name of this? And can I take a picture of the box and stuff like that? So God bless them. They were very sweet to do that. All right, back to protein. We talked about which proteins, you know, what their the value is as far as the grams of protein. So when it talks about high quality protein, you're looking for the way it's kind of defined and science looks at it. They evaluate the protein quality by digestibility and the essential amino acids and how many that content there. So that's what, when they say highest scoring proteins, keep those two things in mind. Eggs, number one. Then you go to whey protein, milk protein, beef, fish, chicken, and coming in seventh is soy protein. So these provide large amounts of essential amino acids, and they are highly digestible. So that's how they break those down. As far as how much protein you need, this is key. And I'm learning a lot about this right now because on my particular journey of weight loss and the bariatric surgery, mine being the sleeve, understanding protein, one, for my body to rebuild the incisions and the cuts and all of those things, as well as keeping my muscle mass. You heard right. My muscles. That I have to keep up a certain amount of protein each day, even though it's coming from liquids and protein powders and the like right now. So the recommended dietary allowance, the RDA, for healthy adults, and I'm going to convert this for you in a second, is 0.8 grams per kilogram of body weight per day. So I like these types of things because it breaks it down for you. Not saying you should have this much. Or the average person. It's just easier. So the quick calculation I'll do for you, a kilogram is about 2.2 pounds. And then 8 grams, you know what 8 grams are. So think of it as this. 1 gram per 2 pounds of body weight per day. And the reason why I don't convert the grams is because the gram, that's how it's going to read on your box. When you go into the, if you look in to the what's in there, the nutrition label on the side of whatever you're buying, it's going to break it down to grams. So just look at it as 1 gram of protein per 2 pounds of body weight per day. So then you end up knowing, you know, so you know, an 180-pound person, we carry the one, let's say about 82, 83 kilograms, something like that. You times that to 0.8 of the grams of the protein, and it's about 66 grams per day. So doing that gives you a tighter understanding of what your particular body needs. So the amount is designed to prevent deficiency. We talked about the deficiency, and you have problems once you get below the necessary amount that your body needs. It's not optimizing muscle mass, aging, recovering, or athletic performance. Okay. Once you get into those things, then you're going to add protein based on those particular needs. I'm doing a lot of protein per day right now because goals are, they're keep trying to hold on to things as well as continue to build. So intake for different goals. If you're, you know, sedentary, if you're active, you're going to want to take in much more. So now you're looking at between 1.2 and 1.6 grams per 2 pounds a day. If you're strength training, looking for muscle gains, now you're looking at 1.6 to 2.2 grams of protein per 2 pounds of body a day. So, you know, that these are the things that you have to understand. If you're an older adult, you're looking at 1 to 1.2 grams per 2 pounds of body weight per day. Can you eat too much protein? Yes, well, here's the breakdown. For healthy individuals with normal kidney function, there's no evidence currently that shows that high protein diets can damage healthy kidneys. Again, I'm not a doctor, nutritionist, or dietitian. I'm just researching. That belief largely came from observations in people who had kidney disease. So, however, looking at anything, the problems are always going to be in the dosage. Toxicity is in the dose. Extremely high protein intake can crowd other nutrients. It can increase digestive discomfort, be difficult to sustain. So more is not always better. Keep it in your lifestyle. All right. If you don't get enough, you get the lost muscle mass, weakness, slower recovery, increased infections, hair loss, edema, which is that which is what we talked about earlier with fluid retention. Timing doesn't really matter. Some people say, oh, you should do, you know, all your protein at one time. For muscle growth, research suggests spreading protein throughout the day might be slightly better. But 20 to 40 grams of protein per meal across 3 to 5 meals is the best thing. The myths out there that you can only absorb 30 grams at a time seems to be false in everything that I've read. Your body actually absorbs nearly all the protein you eat. Real question is how much is used immediately for muscle building versus other purposes. The garbage talk about plant protein is useless is absolutely false. Plant proteins support muscle growth and health. They may require more variety and sometimes slightly larger total amounts. That's it. More protein doesn't always mean more muscle. You need resistance training. You need recovery time, adequate sleep, adequate calories. So keep those things in mind, and I hope that that helps you with your particular journey. We'll be back with more Chef Michael Rossi when we return. This is KFI, heard everywhere on the iHeartRadio app.
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3: Brush fire alert. I'm Eileen Gonzalez, live in the KFI 24-hour newsroom. Firefighters are busy working a fast-growing brush fire south of Palmdale near Pear Blossom Highway and Angeles Forest Highway. According to Watch Duty, right now it's at 50 acres with the potential to grow to 200 acres in the next 30 minutes. It is 0% surrounded at the moment, but no structures are being threatened. President Trump says the U.S. and Iran will sign a deal tomorrow, Trump announcing on social media that the Strait of Hormuz will be open to all immediately after the signing is completed. ABC Selena Wang says, according to a senior official, if Iran holds up their end of the bargain, they'll get relief from crushing economic pressure and reintegrate into the global economy.
4: That could include relief from U.S. sanctions and $24 billion in frozen Iranian assets.
3: An Iranian foreign spokesperson earlier said the deal would not be signed on tomorrow, but that could happen in the coming days. L.A. County District Attorney Nathan Hochman wants state lawmakers to approve a package of bills backed by his office.
5: The six bipartisan bills target repeat drunk drivers, labor traffickers, illegal dumpers, animal abusers, and misconduct by peace officers. The DA's office says the measures have all unanimously passed at least one legislative chamber and are advancing through the California legislature. Among the measures is Senate Bill 907, which would increase penalties for repeat DUI offenders. Hochman describes California's DUI laws as among the weakest in the nation. In addition to the six measures, the LADA's office says it supports dozens of other public safety bills pending in Sacramento. Sharon Reardon, KFI News.
3: It was a big win last night for Team USA at World Cup with a 4-1 win over Paraguay at SoFi Stadium in Inglewood. Valerian Balogun scored twice, and Christian Pulisic helped create the early attack. Gio Reyna added a late goal, giving the Americans their biggest win ever in a World Cup match. Coach Mauricio Pochettino says he is proud of the team and also credits the fans.
16: The energy that they translated to the team was amazing, and we can do amazing things if the fans are in this way.
3: That's Coach Mauricio Pochettino. The U.S. men now head to Seattle to face Australia on Friday. A win would put them in a strong position to advance before their group finale against Turkey at SoFi Stadium. And there's actually no such thing as SoFi Stadium during the World Cup.
17: 11 stadiums across the country, as well as others in Canada and Mexico hosting the World Cup, are covering up their names during the games. FIFA's no free press policy does not allow corporate names to be displayed unless they're an official partner of FIFA. Mercedes-Benz in Atlanta, Lumen Field in Seattle, MetLife in New Jersey, New York, and others are all covering up or removing sometimes thousands of brand names across their stadiums, which can cost more than $1 million. SoFi Stadium in Inglewood is Los Angeles Stadium during the World Cup, and then again in 2020. For the Olympics. Michael Crozier, KFI News.
3: Cleveland Cavaliers guard James Harden has been arrested in Houston on a misdemeanor weapons charge. Court records show police stopped Harden early Saturday and found a handgun in plain view inside his vehicle. Harden was booked, then released from custody on bond. Harden joined the Cavaliers earlier this year after stints with the LA Clippers, Philadelphia 76ers, Brooklyn Nets, and Houston Rockets. He is due back in court later this month. Caltrans project has wrapped up on 5 near Commerce.
24: Caltrans all done working on the 5 northbound, the Santa Ana Freeway, where the right-hand lane was closed for a landscape project from the 710 to Dittman, Indiana. All the cones have been picked up, but you're still slow on the 5 northbound from Imperial Highway up to the East LA Interchange. On to Carson, 405 southbound just before the 110, a 3-vehicle collision cleared from the carpool lane over to the right-hand shoulder. Up ahead in Long Beach, 405 southbound before the 710, watch for a broken-down minivan. It's still clearing out of the left-hand lane. South 405, your stop-and-go from Valley Vista all the way down to the 605. 101 eastbound before Havenhurst as you head through Encino. An accident is reportedly blocking most lanes, if not all lanes. This was just reported by the Highway Patrol. Westbound side of the 101 before Van Nuys Boulevard, a 3-vehicle collision cleared from the carpool lane and completely off the freeway. Up ahead on the west 101 before Havenhurst, we're on the westbound side. A stalled vehicle cleared from the left-hand lane, but the west 101 Ventura Freeway stop and go from the North Hollywood Freeway split to White Oak. With Southern California's most accurate traffic reports, I'm Mike Moore.
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3: SoCal weather from KFI, sunny today with highs in the mid-70s to lower 80s for Metro LA and OC. Low to mid-70s at the beaches, mid-80s to lower 90s in the valleys and IE. Mid-80s to mid-90s in the high desert. Tonight, mostly clear in the evening, then partly cloudy overnight with lows in the low to mid-60s. Tomorrow, mostly cloudy with some fog in the morning. Then it turns sunny with highs in the mid-70s to lower 80s. Right now, it's 81 in Orange, 90 in Santa Clarita, 86 in Lake Forest, and 79 in Marina del Rey. 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

0: 640 live everywhere on the iHeartRadio app. Hey, everybody, it's the Fork Report. Happy Saturday to you. Neil Svader back in the chair. Was on tape last week as I was getting bariatric sleeve surgery, something I've been thinking about for years and doing research and talking to doctors, both friends and professional. But I'll talk more about that coming up later, but I'm happy to be back a week into it. And just could not, I didn't want to spend any more time not doing something. So I'm back at it today with the Fork Report and back at it with Handle and the Gang on Monday. So join me there. And I reached out to Michael Rossi, Chef Michael Rossi. We haven't talked to him in a long time. He's a great chef. He's a sommelier. He's been very kind to the Fork Report throughout the years, even participating in when we would do the Thanks Grilling, and just a wonderful guy with a passion for cooking. And he's coming on right now to tell you about something, a passion project that he's been working on that is unique. And I'm thrilled to hear more about it today. Chef, welcome back to the program.
1: Hey, Neil, thanks for having me in. And I appreciate you having me back on the show.
0: Oh, it's my pleasure, brother. And we've been going back and forth, social media, text, what have you, for a long time. You left the ranch years ago, and you have really elevated not only the cooking styles that you are a fan of, but also always felt like your food was focused on, I don't know, the person eating. And I know that sounds silly. Everyone should focus on that. But your hospitality, your excitement for food, and you want to move that into people's homes. And I want you to tell everybody about Season, what it is, how it came about, and how they can participate in it.
1: Well, I appreciate you for allowing me to have this platform to talk about it. It's something, you know, I've spent 30 years in pro kitchens, right? I mean, I've been blessed to travel around the world cooking and learning and sharing my food with people. You know, I opened up Napa Rose at Disney's Grand California Hotel with Andy Sutton and Michael Jordan. How can you get luckier than that, right? Around two icons in Orange County. And then, you know, I opened up the ranch. I was the first employee. I was the founding chef of the ranch. And, man, we got to do everything. First of all, I got to cook with my brother. And that's another story, and we'll get into that as we move along. But,
0: another talented bastard, by the way.
1: Yeah, pretty amazing. And he's with me here at the Beach Club, so I'll tell you more about it. But, you know, we got to do that and really showcase a style of food, or at least, made a lot of friends at the ranch, right? I mean, it's such a great place. Andrew Edwards, the owner, is has a way of just showcasing a venue that got people excited about dancing and cooking and private events. The farm, we have a 2-acre farm we had there that we grew all our own vegetables. So, I mean, a chef's dream in that regard. And then for the last 3 years, I've been here at the Beach Club in Santa Monica. It's a private club right here on the beach in Santa Monica, 100-year-old club. And my brother's back with me here. So I'm the executive chef of the Beach Club, and Dave's the chef de cuisine. So we get to, you know, work together, which is a lot of fun, but we also get to showcase this food to our incredible membership that we have here. And we're just having a lot of fun. So, you know, that's my professional kind of deal. And then, you know, at the same time, like you, and I would say many, but I'm going to say all, it's a big, big stretch, but everyone that's listening out there has that 5:30 moment at home. It's just not about a time that's 5:30. It's a feeling. It's the moment of the day where people say, oh my gosh, what am I going to have for dinner? What are we going to make for dinner? Kids are home, you know, the refrigerator's full of stuff, but there's no plan. And that's kind of what got me excited about creating something a little bit different. You know, it's every restaurant, every great restaurant never has that moment. Because there's always a plan. You know, the chef writes a menu on Sunday or puts together the plan on Sunday. We buy the stuff. We put together what we call a prep list or mise en place. And then we execute the plan, right? We can have three or four parties going on at the same time or a dining room full of guests. But everything is in motion because it was organized. And that's kind of how Season came along. I mean, I lived the same moment. I'm a dad, you know, with two teenage boys. And I have that same moment every single day as well. And I'm a professional at this. So I wanted to put together a plan where I could share with other folks. And it's really, we're small, we're still growing, but it's every time I tell the story to people, they go, oh my gosh, that's me. That's the life I live every day at 5:30. So that's it in a nutshell, and it's going pretty well.
0: I love it. You know, there's the old joke about there's nothing to eat in the house. Yeah, did you open the fridge? No, there's nothing in there but ingredients. It's like, right. That's not food. You got to make it into food. And
1: there's no plan, right?
0: No, ever. And the mise en place is an important concept. It means everything in its place, you know, and having that. How many times do we cook or bake and we don't even bring the ingredients out? We basically bring a bowl and then we run back and forth for all the ingredients. We'll talk more with Chef Michael Rossi when we return. 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I love the concept that cooking and being a chef is not about a restaurant. It's about, you know, it's more than the people with the culinary background go into all kinds of different parts of feeding and expressing their art through food. And this is a great extension of an incredibly talented young man and his brother as well, equally talented, and they're funny as hell together. But so stick around. We'll talk more about Season and how you can participate. 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Go nowhere. 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
2: Here's the latest. Evacuation warnings are being requested, although not formally issued yet due to a brush fire south of Palmdale. Soccer fans are encouraged to take the Metro to SoFi Stadium for World Cup matches. And Tyra Banks is suing Netflix over a new documentary about America's Next Top Model. We'll have more news at the bottom of the hour, and we'll check your drive on the 57 next.
0: 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You know, I've taken my family there, and you might go, what, your son's 9? Listen, do they have fantastic gaming? They do. They have great gaming. This is Las Vegas quality gaming, all of that. And sure, I love the game. I have told you that you can find me at tables. I really enjoy it. But the entire campus is just lovely. This resort is about an hour and a half from wherever you are, and it's very easy to get to. It rises from the floor of the desert into the sky and all the flashing lights, not to mention great gas prices over there, by the way. But it's that they have so much there. They have the spa for you if you want to treat yourself to that. If you want to go for outstanding food, they've got Cielo. This is fine dining restaurant perched 27 stories above ground. You've got this great 360 view of everything. You've got then the playful, good times, smart, really wonderful food, Mosin, Chinese, Vietnamese, Korean, Japan, Thailand, all these different flavors in one place. You know that I really enjoy what they do. They've got rid of their old buffet, you know, that kind of went the way of the dodo bird, right? And they put in this marketplace.
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11: 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Heroes like Fire Lieutenant Michael Wells. Now inspired by the heroism of firefighters on 9/11, Michael felt a calling to pursue his dream of serving his community as a firefighter. 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
0: 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It's Neil Saavedra and the Fork Report. Happy Saturday to you. We are, I can't believe we are almost knocking on the door. I mean, we're basically in the middle of June right now, and this year just seems to be hauling. And, you know, I know I push it along, but whenever we're in summer, I always think, oh, the holidays are right around the corner. I'm not trying to push it, I swear, although I do love the holidays. Anywho, let's get back to Chef Michael Rossi, my guest for the hour. I just asked him, I said, he's got a lot of stuff going on, but I said, can you stay for an hour? I just feel like his new program season, you need to understand what it's about. So there's going to be education about it. And I wanted you to really understand. One of my biggest pet peeves, Chef, and one thing that I try and tell listeners to be aware of is I love the variety of stuff you can find on the internet, recipe wise, but a lot of the recipes are not properly written. They leave some things out. They're hard to understand. Going through what you have done on season is insane, from the breakdown of all the ingredients to being able to scale it up to 8 people, down to 2 or what have you, from breaking down the ingredients into a shopping list. This looks like a massive, massive endeavor.
1: Has been, it's crazy to think that I built it from scratch myself, from the concept to the app, everything. And the part that is so great about it is what, you said it pretty clearly. You said chefs write cookbooks that people don't understand. I'm like you, I'm a culinary nerd. I got, 800 cookbooks,
0: yeah,
1: whether they're on, digital or hardback. And my passion is looking at cookbooks, looking at recipes. But most recipes, like you said, you could scroll all day. And sometimes you go down that rabbit hole and you don't even know what you're looking for after you've been doing it for 5 minutes. You're so confused. The cool thing about season is we give you a plan every Sunday. It goes out every Sunday. a new plan, 5 classic dishes and 5 plant-based dishes. You know, in the world we live in with dietary restrictions, lots of vegan, lots of plant-based, lots of health, you know, things that people are looking for to take care of their bodies and eat right. We put together 2 plans and a shopping list so that you don't have to scroll and look for recipes. You can say, it's Tuesday night. I know that my son is going to have a soccer game on Tuesday night. I'm not going to get home until 5 o'clock. And I need something quick before I get the kids down for bed. And I need to plan a little bit. So the mantra of the season is pretty easy. It's plan, shop, prep a little bit, you know, make a sauce, marinate something, do something, cook it, and then start over. You know, it's not brain surgery. It's something that's maybe going to help you out. I give you 10 dishes a week, but if one helps, then it's done its job. And that's kind of really what it's about. It's about putting together something that people can kind of make the decision before the chaos starts, if you will. And the recipes, we kind of give you a little bit. We give you a start here dish each week for both categories. So the one that's going to be the easiest or the something that's going to be the most craveable. We give you something fast, quick, maybe a bowl that somebody can build at the table. You can put down all the ingredients and you can have a taco night. And, you know, the bowls are so popular in this world. They're so global. You can do Asian, Mediterranean, Italian, Mexican, comfort food. And now you just said it. It's summertime, something to grill, something that, you know, mom can get everything ready in the house and dad can be out grilling and you got dinner on the table in 20 minutes.
0: You know, Chef Michael Rossi is my guest right now. We're going to be talking to him up until 4 o'clock. Season is what he's talking about. And season is this way for you every Sunday to receive information for you to build your plan prior to it hitting you at that 5:30 moment is what Chef refers it to. We'll talk more how you can get it and some other things I noticed. We'll talk about some of the recipes when we return. Chef Michael Rossi is my guest. Season is what we're talking about. And we'll tell you how you can participate in it. And if you like it, how you can make it a regular thing for you as well. When we return, let's get the latest news now with Eileen Gonzalez in the KFI 24-hour newsroom.
2: Evacuation warnings have been issued due to a brush fire near Pear Blossom Highway and Angeles Highway south of Palmdale, according to Watch Duty. The fire was first reported at around 2:15 this afternoon. Right now it's at 60 acres. 3 to 4 structures are being threatened, and firefighters are providing structure protection in the 34,600 block of Rough Road. The fire is 0% surrounded. Big surf and king tides could bring coastal flooding to Newport Beach and other low-lying beach areas through Tuesday. Newport Beach officials say Balboa Island, Newport Island, Lido Village, Balboa Village, and the peninsula are among the areas most at risk. Newport Beach Lifeguard Assistant Chief Brian O'Rourke tells KTLA beachgoers should watch for dangerous surf, especially on south-facing beaches.
16: Big white water or the currents just will sweep them out. Use caution. Talk to our lifeguards. Want you guys, everybody, to have a great time out here, but it's dangerous and it will be for at least the next week.
2: A recent tragedy in Laguna Beach shows how dangerous surf can turn deadly. Officials say a 5-year-old girl was swept into the ocean near Treasure Island Beach during powerful water conditions. Soccer fans are being encouraged to take the metro to SoFi Stadium for World Cup matches.
19: Parking near the stadium is at a premium and expected to cost at least $200 per vehicle. Metro is also running shuttle buses to the stadium and official watch parties. Fans from Ventura, Orange, and San Diego counties are encouraged to take the Amtrak Pacific Surfliner to Union Station. Amtrak will have additional routes and dates for the rail line. 300 World Cup buses will be traveling from transit hubs across SoCal to SoFi Stadium, called Los Angeles Stadium for the World Cup. Caltrans also wants fans to use public transportation due to expected heavy traffic on game days. Mark Rauner, KFI News.
2: A key U.S. surveillance authority has expired at midnight after Congress failed to extend it. Section 702 of the Foreign Intelligence Surveillance Act, or FISA, lets the government collect intelligence on foreign targets overseas. The House rejected a short-term extension after most Democrats and some Republicans objected to President Trump's choice of Bill Pault as acting director of national intelligence. ABC News' Elizabeth Newman says Section 702 is an important tool.
6: It's not like a light switch. You just can't, you're going to miss things that you wish you could have collected, and you can't go back and collect it in that gap. So they really need to address this and get this fixed.
2: Pult is a major GOP donor who has no intelligence experience. Tyra Banks is suing Netflix over a new documentary about America's Next Top Model. Banks says Netflix misled her into taking part in the series, then edited her comments in a way that created what she calls a false and defamatory narrative. The three-part documentary looks at the show's success and its controversies, including allegations about the treatment of contestants. Banks says her interview was taken out of context. Let's go to a crash on the 15 at the Cajon Pass.
7: This is as you're heading up the hill. 15 northbound just before Highway 138. It's a four-vehicle collision. It cleared from lanes over to the center divider area, but you have reduced speeds heading up the Cajon Pass, starting at the 215 in DeVore. Heading down the hill, 15 southbound, it's a little worse. It's very slow from Oak Hill Road down to Cleghorn Fire Road. On to Anaheim, 5 southbound just before Magnolia. Or actually, this is a 5 southbound beyond Magnolia. It's a two-vehicle crash, and it's blocking the middle lanes. You have reduced speeds from the 91. With Southern California's most accurate traffic report. I'm Mike Morris.
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3: 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Happy Saturday to you. Neil Saavedra here with you live today, back from bariatric surgery a week ago. And feel great, actually. Feel very good. Just got to, you know, make sure my energy is balanced. I'll talk more about that in the coming hour. But right now, Chef Michael Rossi has been my guest for the 3 o'clock hour. We're talking about he's had this great career here in Southern California, but this particular bent is about you at home and this focus, this passion project called Season is what he's working on now. And Chef, going through the breakdown, you're kind enough to send me a link to be able to go through this and poke around at it. You talk about mise en place. You talk about putting things together and being prepared so that 5:30 moment that even you as a chef have with your two boys, that it bites you in the ass. It creeps up and it says that you need to feed people now. Now, in martial arts, when I was training years ago and competing, it was always about repetition, do things over and over, prepare so that in the moment you don't have to. And I'm getting that same vibe from Season, is if you look at these really great tools that you're providing for everybody on a Sunday for the rest of their week, then that 5:30 moment becomes actionable and not the oh no moment. And I love that. I think this is quite brilliant, really. And they're vetted recipes from you, right?
4: Yeah, I write them every week. These are like you said, this is every household in America. Every single night has this moment, and the mise en place, the recipes, the shopping list, the plan is designed to make that moment feel handled. And when I'm writing these dishes each week, I'm putting it in perspective of, a night that you're kind of need something fast, something that's maybe comfort, that the family is all going to be like, oh no, yeah, I can't wait to have that dish. Something that's build your own, maybe it's an Instapot, you put it in there early in the day. We grew up eating, food out of the crock pot, which are still great, sure, but it's a little bit slower. The Instapot, is a little bit more precise in breaking down, things that take a lot of time. And I give you on the shopping list, which is really cool, especially here in Southern California, which is kind of tailored, but it will grow as Season grows. But I tell you where to buy it, what grocery store, maybe what aisle it's on. We got a really cool recipe this week. That's carnitas sopes. It's something that's kind of true to my heart and probably yours, growing up in Southern California, our stuff.

0: stomach thinks we're Mexican, you know, even though we cook globally. And that's kind of what season is cooking kind of global cuisine, comfort food with the seasons. What's in the markets right now? What's in the farmer's market, and how can it drive seasonality throughout the menu, both classic and plant-based? So, like, for example, the sopes dish kind of is a little bit close to my heart because I just spent, it's, you know, a couple months ago now, but for the last 2 years, I was lucky enough to be invited to cook at the Masters at Augusta National, pretty famous golf tournament. And I was the executive chef for one of their premium dining areas called the Taqueria. And we made 2,500 hand-pressed tortillas every day. I was like, okay, how can we do something that's just not a taco? Everybody makes tacos pretty easy. And you can still do the sopes in a taco if you want. But these are, you know, masa that's pressed, griddled, and then you build like this little boat with refried beans and carnitas and a little salsa on top. But I also give you an opportunity in the recipe, if you don't have time, that, you know, we have markets that, you know, these global markets here in Southern California, and this one is particular, Northgate Market or the Gonzales Market, and they also have a really cool artisan kind of market called Mercado.
1: Oh yeah,
0: where you can buy the sopes already done. You can go in and buy the carnitas already cooked. I'm just giving you a plan to do it. You know what I mean? Yes, I want to give you the confidence. I'm not trying to make you a chef. I'm giving you the confidence to think like one. You said it pretty clear. Yeah, go ahead.
2: No, that thick masa dough and with the toppings on top, it just is so hearty.
0: Oh, it's so good.
2: And it, the minute it you bite into it, it is so hearty that it just is a totally different, similar ingredients to taco, but a totally different experience of those things. It looks wonderful. Yeah, I also noted, Chef, that you have replacements. So if they can't find a certain ingredient, you make recommendations. That's powerful.
0: Yeah, I got a really cool dish that's going to drop on the menu tomorrow. It's a sea bass that served with, you know, summer squash and tomatoes and orzo. But I also in the recipe say that you can use salmon if you can't find sea bass or you don't like it. You can use shrimp. You know, if there's other things that maybe you don't eat pork, you can make chicken. There's a lot of things that as I'm writing these recipes, I'm thinking to myself, not only as a chef, but as, you know, a home cook myself, you know, like, how do I make it easier to be able to still use the same concept, but kind of either make it easier, dumb it down, make it something I really like. So it gives you a little bit more versatility.
2: You know, we're going to get a news break here in a second. And then when we come back, we'll explain how you can participate in this and bring season to your home to make you more efficient. Just before that, I wanted to say something that comes to my mind, and we've talked about it on the show before. And that is, we treat our pantries and our refrigerators like grocery stores. We go, we shop for everything, and then we shove it into our house, and then we don't know what to do with it. Whereas you, from what I'm reading, seeing in season and how you're preparing it, you're teaching us how to treat our home like restaurants, in the sense that you're buying what you need. You're going to have less waste in the house. You're going to be more efficient at cooking it. You're not going to have any surprises creep up at 5:30. And I think that is, quite honestly, Chef, I think that's the missing link to home cooking. I think we need to treat our homes like a restaurant kitchen that is efficient. Right. It's thought out and everything is ready to go to cook, not to grocery shop from our own home and then figure out what to do with it. So I think you're on to something.
0: You said it better than I could right there. That was really awesome.
2: I just feel we've been missing this, and I haven't been able to put a finger on it until right now and experiencing this through season. We'll tell you more about it when we come back with our last segment with Chef Michael Rossi, Season, a way to shift your thinking about your kitchen so you're not surprised about dinners or meals, and to run it more efficiently, less waste, all of those things when we return. Let's get the latest news right now with Eileen Gonzalez in the KFI 24-Hour Newsroom.
1: Here's the latest. A second evacuation warning has been issued for a fire that's happening right now south of Palmdale. President Trump says the U.S. and Iran will sign a deal tomorrow, and the iconic film critic Gene Shalit has died. We'll have more news at the top of the hour. We'll check your drive on the 605 next.
2: Okay, you don't hear me represent and be in partnership with a lot of thousands of clients. I have partnerships with people that I feel are at the top of their game, and I can recommend them to anyone. So if I sound, you know, super prideful about our partnerships, that's true. It's honest. I use them. Bugman is one of them. And the other day, knock at the door, answer the door. It's a guy who's doing treatments.
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14: Coming up Monday after 4 o'clock on the John Cobalt Show, Dr. Houman David Hammadi. We've had him on the program before, and he has posted a lengthy explanation online about how we could start recalling Karen Bass or Nithya Raman 3 months after they take over in December. We'll talk to Dr. Hammadi coming up after 4 on Monday on the John Cobalt Show.
2: 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Michael Rossi, Chef Michael Rossi is my guest. Okay, so this is it, Chef. How do people participate? How do they inquire? I'm assuming there's a limited invitations. I'm not sure how all this works, but how can people participate in season?
0: To do it is to go to chefmichaelrossi.com. There's a link in there. Just send me an email. I'll put you on our list. And then, what you'll get is you'll get a plan every Sunday. Every Sunday morning, the plan goes out with 10 dishes, one shopping list. and recipes built by a chef that had that same 5:30 panic. And that's what you get. It's $25 per month, a little over $6 per week. Not just for recipes, but the plan to make it work, to make your week go by better, to give you confidence to cook at home and be efficient and go to the grocery store and know what you're buying and solve that 5:30 moment. I mean, I think at the end of the day, that 5:30 moment is handled with using Season, and I just love for more people to check it out.
2: Well, it's got a big fat seal of approval from me, brother. I love it. I think this is the missing link, no joke, to home cooking. I think this will break the mold. And I got to tell you, I spend $25 a month or whatever. It's less than $1 a day for this, right? So I spend more than that on garbage I don't need and things that I've forgotten about that I go, oh, I'm still subscribing.
0: 100%.
2: Yeah. I'm like, what, you know, why do I need a digital AI voice changer? I'm like, why did I get that? And so to me, I think it's amazing.
0: Let alone the ingredients that you're buying at the grocery store that you're not using.
2: Yes,
0: you know, like I said, you go there because everything looks good, but you don't have any use for it because there's never a plan to put it all together.
2: I can't love this more, man. I just think it's super cool. I will continue to champion and get the word out. Again, chefmichaelrossi.com, chefmichaelrossi.com. It's great. You go there and you'll read where this was birthed from and his lineage, obviously, in the kitchen and how even as a chef coming home going, what the hell am I going to cook? I know everybody thinks chefs live this amazing life where they're constantly cooking the best stuff. 95% of them that I talk to go home and have cheese and crackers the long day and just drop into bed. So this is through a lot of thought and planning, and I'm going to build my system now, my new me post-surgery around this very thing, understanding and only shopping the ingredients for a meal rather than trying to bring the entire grocery store to my house. This is great, Chef. It's fabulous. So chefmichaelrossi.com, chefmichaelrossi.com. And just amazing, man. You're welcome on the show anytime, as you know, but it was good to catch up with you.
0: Oh, man, it was a blast, Neil. I really appreciate it. Thank you. And anytime you want me back in, I'd be honored. And if I can cook for you, you just say the word. I'll come cook for you anywhere you want me to be.
2: Man, the minute I can accept actual non-liquid food, you're the first call. Slap your brother's ass for awesome, me, and we'll talk soon.
0: Awesome. Thanks for having me on. I'll talk to you soon. Thank you so much.
2: My pleasure. You. Chef Michael Rossi right there. 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Chef Michael Rossi, R-O-S-S-I. .com and find out about the Season culinary system for your home. 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All right. I'm going to talk about my surgery and the process and things like that and the decisions and that when we come back and more stories, food stories, of course. So go nowhere. This is Neil Saavedra in the Fork Report. 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
1: A growing brush fire. I'm Eileen Gonzalez, live from the KFI 24-hour newsroom. Evacuation orders and warnings have been issued due to a brush fire near Pear Blossom Highway and Angeles Highway, south of Palmdale, according to Watch Duty. The fire was first reported at around 2:15 this afternoon. It's grown to 167 acres with a mild to moderate rate of spread. Firefighters are providing structure protection in the 34,600 block of Rough Road. The fire is 0% surrounded. President Trump says a deal with Iran is scheduled to be signed tomorrow. Trump made the announcement on social media. ABC Selena Wang says, according to Trump, the Strait of Hormuz would...
20: The nuclear deal negotiated under President Obama, a deal that Trump tore up and still repeatedly criticizes to this day.
1: Iran's Islamic Revolutionary Guard Corps is pushing back on the idea of a Sunday signing, saying the framework is not yet finalized and accusing Trump of making an unusual insistence on that date. President Trump's name is no longer on the Kennedy Center.
4: An official at the

0: Center told a federal judge Saturday that all references to Trump inside, outside, and on its website have been removed in compliance with the court's order. Cruz began removing the lettering from the building 6 months after a board handpicked by the president approved adding his name to the iconic performing arts venue. The change comes after an appeals court denied the Kennedy Center's request for a pause Friday night. Lisa Carton, KFI News.
1: The House Appropriations Committee is approving $875 million to fund public transportation for the 2028 Olympics.
2: LA Metro is asking for $2 billion in federal funding to cover planned transit services for the Olympic Games. It's planning to lease 1,700 buses, build 3 temporary transit depots, and create 3 dedicated traffic lanes. LA 28 transit funding was not included in President Trump's fiscal year 2027 budget request this spring. The funding still has to be passed by Congress in a future spending bill. I'm Daniel Martindale.
1: DoorDash is using AI to make your next order picture perfect.
3: The delivery app's new chatbot lets you order food using photos. Ask DoorDash also lets you use voice or text prompts to place orders without doom scrolling for just the right store, restaurant, or item. Uber Eats and Instacart also recently added AI assistance to make shopping more conversational and personal. DoorDash says nearly half of the people who used Ask DoorDash during its limited rollout were first-time users. The AI bot can also ask if you're running low on anything and will eventually be able to make reservations. Michael Crozier, KFI News.
1: The iconic Today Show film critic Gene Shalit has died at the age of 100. The man known for his handlebar mustache and bow ties was the show's full-time critic for more than 4 decades before retiring in 2010. His reviews were noted for being pun-filled, endearing him to millions of viewers.
4: Two words, Ishtar is terrible.
1: Shalit's family says he passed away peacefully on Friday after 100 years of what they called an amazing life. Let's go to a crash on the 91 in Anaheim Hills.
5: This is on the eastbound side just before Weir Canyon. It is blocking the express lanes. As many as 10 cars are involved in that wreck. Right now you're seeing very heavy slowing coming away from the 57. Boyna Park, the 5 southbound just after Magnolia. A two-car crash is blocking 2 of the middle lanes. You could expect to see some heavy slowing coming away from Beach Boulevard. Norwalk, the 605 southbound right at the 5. A two-car crash is blocking the left lane. Traffic is starting to stack up, starting back at Washington. Linwood, the 710 northbound right at the 105. A two-car crash is blocking the right lane. Expect to see delays from Rosecrans. And Whittier, the 605 northbound. The 3 right lanes are closed between Washington and Whittier Boulevard until tomorrow night at 11 p.m. for an ongoing pavement rehabilitation project. Right now you're seeing heavy delays from Telegraph. With Southern California's most accurate traffic reports, I'm Alex Krupe.
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1: SoCal weather from KFI, mostly clear this evening, then partly cloudy overnight with lows in the low to mid 60s for Metro LA and OC. Low to mid 60s at the beaches, mid 50s to mid 60s in the valleys and IE, mid 60s to mid 70s in the high desert. Tomorrow, mostly cloudy with some fog in the morning, then sunny with highs in the mid 70s to lower 80s. Right now it's 85 in Diamond Bar, 88 in Monrovia, 90 in Santa Clarita, and 67 in Playa del Rey. 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
1: 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Man, take a week off and the mouth doesn't work anymore. Plus, you know what? I got aligners. You know, Invisalign for the old toothfaces. And I just put a new set on today, and maybe I'm getting still getting used to them. I know. Look at these. Talk about your midlife crisis. I love my wife. She's the best person in the world, so I can't get a new one of those. Home life is fantastic. So not trying to get a second family. Love my boy. I like cars. But not necessarily the super, my wife's more into like the, you know, muscle cars and things like that. So I'd love a 57 Chevy. That would be great. Thunderbird, an old Thunderbird, but that's not really my thing. So finding a new family, getting a red, you know, super red fast car or anything is not my thing. So I guess getting bariatric surgery, getting the sleeve, and losing some weight so I'll be around longer for my family, and get straightening to my teeth. I guess that's my midlife crisis. I was thinking of getting hair plugs, but, you know, I don't want to spend too much, so I'll just get a mohawk. You know, just a thin strip. Oh, save cost. Still goes with my theme. So, back at it. Last week we were on tape because last Friday, a week from yesterday, I had a bariatric sleeve surgery, and a big shout out to Cedars Sinai. I was treated so wonderfully, and nothing special for me. I mean, they don't know who I am. I don't know who I am. So they just were very kind, and a shout out to Dr. Scott Kunin. And Dr. Paul Carroll Wisniewski. Wisniewski. Dr. Paul Carroll Wisniewski. They were great at what they did. They had me up. I was home. The surgery was at 7:45 a.m. on Friday. I was home by noon on Saturday. So I took the week off to, I didn't know what to expect. And I mean, usually they say 2 to 4 weeks out of work, but it's not like, you know, I'm digging trenches or doing real man work. So I didn't know what to expect. I haven't been taking any pain medication. I didn't, you know, once they got me out of surgery, I'm like, I don't need it. No nausea or vomiting medication. Thank God. No, none of the stuff that they gave me, it went very well. We're all different. And our bodies reacted to things differently. So mine is unique to me. I know people that have gone through different things, but all but one, honestly, a listener posted something that she was not thrilled. She didn't go to Cedars, but she wasn't thrilled with her bariatric surgery. But I will tell you the term that I heard over and over was that it's life-changing and the best decision they ever made from people that I know. Friends and family alike. So for me, it's interesting. I come from a family of 7 kids, every shape and size and color practically. We all look different. I have been thinking about this for a long time. When I was in my 20s, my late 20s there, I was very active doing martial arts at least 5 times a day in multiple classes sometimes. So training multiple times a day. I really loved it. It spoke to me. I'm not the traditional active type person. You have to encourage me. Most activities are boring to me. My mind is incredibly active 24/7. It's a beast and it consumes information like a beast. And so running, which is what I used to do and things like that, it just bores the crap out of me. I try and listen to books on tape, try and learn a different language, and it just is hard. Sparring is like chess with consequences. So it spoke to my mind quite well. Unfortunately, in my 20s, I threw a kidney stone, actually, going into the ER in Thousand Oaks. They looked at a scan and said, you need to talk to a doctor. And I knew what they saw because my dad had something called polycystic renal disease. And it's 50-50 chance per child. So out of 7 kids in my family, 5 of us got it. And nephews and nieces now have it, sons, daughters, and the like. So it's pretty aggressive. And so I knew exactly what it was. I go, are you seeing polycystic? And he said, yes. And I said, my dad has it. We were all going to get tested eventually. And with that, my doctor told me that fighting was stupid. It was a really, really bad idea. When we come back, I'll tell you more of the story and how I came up with the decision, because I know we all struggle. People struggle with food, either too much, too little, whatever it is, too limited in variety, whatever it is. My struggle is unique to me, but maybe it's something that can encourage you about at least the path I went down to make this decision. So stick around. More to come on the Fork Report. Let's get the latest news now with Eileen Gonzalez in the KFI 24-hour newsroom.
2: Long Beach Congressman Robert Garcia wants Vice President Vance and some White House officials questioned about the handling of the Epstein files. Cleveland Cavaliers guard James Harden has been arrested in Houston on a misdemeanor weapons charge. And hosting a summer barbecue will cost more this year. 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

0: 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It's Neil Saavedra in the Fork Report. Happy to be with you live today, this Saturday. Gorgeous day, man. Hot. Just fantastic. Our mail carrier, Charlie. Love that guy. Is coming up bringing stuff to the house today. I'm like, Charlie, you need some liquids. And he's like, oh, I would love that. And I'm like, hang tight. Got him some Gatorade and some water to take with him. I'm like, man, and listen, we live in a hilly area, brother. That's not a job I would want. Keep in mind to stay hydrated today. Okay, so it's the Fork Report. You know me. I'm Neil Saavedra. How do you do? Howdy, howdy, howdy. You can follow seems weird. You can join me on social media at Fork Reporter on Instagram. And then if you do art, like art, do crafting, like making things, like fixing things, you can follow me on my other private one. It's just, you know, me making things and fixing stuff. You know, I like a lot of geek culture things as well. Those of you that pointed out could see in the video I posted earlier that I'm wearing a Ray Harryhausen t-shirt. That kind of tells you where I'm from. But if you like those things, do those things. If you're an artist or something, I'll follow you back. If I can see that your stuff is filled, your Instagram is filled with those things. And that is Saavco Industries, S-A-A-V-C-O Industries. It's just my shortened last name. The old Philco stuff always makes me laugh. So Saavco, S-A-A-V-C-O, Industries is stuff right now. I started on May the 4th, conveniently, a one-to-one full-size R2-D2 from scratch. I'm 3D printing the shell, the dome. I will be purchasing a blank dome out of aluminum. And I'll be doing all the electronics and all those things. I'm doing all the sanding and painting and all that. And so I'm in the process of doing that. And you can follow me there on Instagram at Saavco Industries. Okay, back to my little journey here. And you've all been so kind to reach out on social media and the like and through all kinds of different methods, DMs about my journey. So if you saw pictures, there were pictures of me in the hospital. I'm back home. I got back home a week ago today after a Friday morning surgery. I got the bariatric sleeve and I left where we last left you. Dun, dun, dun. I was told by my nephrologist or my, not my nephrologist. Actually it was my nephrologist at the time, Dr. Lessman. A brilliant guy, and I credit him with me lasting longer off without needing dialysis than anyone else in my family. I think I was the oldest to go on, if not by a year, somewhere within that reach. And I credit him for that year or any extra time. So he had told me not to fight anymore. And in the martial arts, I was competing. Now, is it MMA? No, it's nothing like that. I don't want to overstate it. It's a huge part of my life. And it was an amazing time with my instructor, Phil McGrath, who's a deep, dear friend of mine now. And the training, fight training was important, not only the martial arts, but the side stuff. You know, when the classes stopped and everybody left, We trained differently than the general martial arts stuff. Well, my doctor said, here's the deal. You can do what you want, but if you take a kick to the kidney and it has become brittle due to the cyst, polycystic renal disease is the genetic disease that I have, that it becomes so brittle and scarified, I guess, that it can break. And if it breaks, you're looking at a 9-hour surgery of them just cleaning up the goop inside your guts and then them shoving a huge needle into your neck for dialysis because you don't have the fistula in yet because you aren't ready for dialysis yet. So he made it very clear that it was a bad decision. Stupid me still fought for maybe a year or two more. I can't remember, but I slowly backed away from that. Still trained for a while. And then after I stopped training, it became very difficult. I also started the Tim and Neil show on KFI. And with that became, you know, we had different schedules and we were bounced around a lot as to where we were, and late night, eating late, different bad habits began, and it became really difficult. I have been thin my entire life. I mean, I was a chubby little faced kid. My nickname is Pie Face, for Pete's sake. So I always had a round face, but I was really kind of thin. And so, you know, I don't know, 140 or something probably in high school. And so my fight weight was 180. That's where I was, you know, comfortable. Still big, but much, much more quick, I think. And I've been struggling with that. And I started yo-yoing back and forth. You know, our own Shannon Farron used to joke when I'd lose weight, what'd she call me? One of the Olsen twins. Oh, hey, Mary Kate, or something like that. So she would joke, and she goes, and when I get big, I'm like, oh, it's killing me, man. She goes, yeah, you just go back to your thin self. Well, the yo-yoing became just a yo. And with that, I had to make a decision. I've got a 9-year-old boy now, a beautiful wife that I love with every single fiber of who I am. And these two people mean the world to me, and I want to make sure I'm there for them. Strangely enough, my numbers are not bad. My cholesterol and things like that beat the crap out of people way thinner, younger, and in better shape. So it wasn't about just the numbers, although there are things we want to do. It was about the approaching, you know, at 56, as you start to age, those, you know, magic bullets that seem to work for you start to change as your metabolics and everything start to change. And I had to come to a decision. Explain more about that when we return. It's the Fork Report. I'm Neil Saavedra. Happy Saturday to you. Let's get the latest news now with Eileen Gonzalez in the KFI 24-hour newsroom.
1: Newport Beach officials are warning coastal residents about the king tides that could flood low-lying areas through Tuesday. The city says the most vulnerable spots include Balboa Island, Newport Island, Lido Village, Balboa Village, and parts of the peninsula. Officials are urging harbor area residents to use seawall plugs and sandbags. They're also asking drivers to slow down near flooded streets so they don't push water towards homes. King tides are the highest tides of the year, caused by the combined pull of the moon and the sun. Long Beach Congressman Robert Garcia wants Vice President J.D. Vance and other Trump administration officials questioned about the Epstein files. The top Democrat on the House Oversight Committee told reporters he's asked the committee chairman to set up interviews after a New York Times report alleged officials held situation room meetings on how to handle the situation.
2: Is there talking strategy on how to ensure that Donald Trump is not accused of anything, that he's not, his name is not, does not appear? They're talking strategy on how to possibly get Ghislaine Maxwell a pardon.
1: Garcia's list includes Vance, FBI Director Kash Patel, and White House Chief of Staff Susie Wiles. Team USA is off to a winning start at the FIFA World Cup. The Americans defeated Paraguay 4-1 in their first match of the tournament from SoFi Stadium in Inglewood. Fans were thrilled as they watched the U.S. score more than they ever have in a World Cup game.
3: It was so awesome. The fans, the crowd, the venue, the players were amazing.
1: The Stars and Stripes will take on Australia next week in Seattle and wrap up the group stage against Turkey on June 25th. The U.S. has yet to win the World Cup. Hosting a barbecue this summer will cost more than it has before. A new report from Wells Fargo says feeding 10 people will cost about $161, or roughly $16 a person. Beef is the biggest driver, with prices up 14% this year. Chicken and pork are up more modestly, while hot dogs and ready-made sides are also costing more. Let's go to a crash on the 405 in the Sepulveda Pass.
4: This is on the northbound side right at Mulholland. It is a two-car crash that is blocking the right lane. Right now you're seeing heavy slowing from Wilshire. Culver City, the 405 southbound just before Venice, a crash involving a motorcycle is blocking multiple lanes. Right now you're seeing some very heavy slowing from Sunset. And Anaheim Hills, the 91 eastbound just before Weir Canyon, an earlier 10-car crash is out of the express lanes. Expect to see heavy slowing from the 55. With Southern California's most accurate traffic reports, I'm Alex Krupe.
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640 live everywhere on that there iHeartRadio app. Hey, everybody. Happy Saturday to you. It's gorgeous here in the Southland. I am your well-fed host and will remain your well-fed host. I keep telling people that now that I've had bariatric surgery and

better and exude that. I want people to know I'm well. When you see me big, it's hard to know. And even my son, Max, who's nine, is studying the martial arts and just had his first belt test. And it was really sweet. They called me onto the mat and had me hold his boards for him to break. And it was a really neat moment, very special. And my wife took pictures and video. And it really showed me, though, bending down there and crouching down and stuff, just how big I was. Now, I'd already planned before that. So, yes, that has, it's not pure vanity, but I'm human. Of course, I'd like to be the best I can be at any given time. Was it medical? Not completely. Do I have diabetes? Yes, I have type 2 diabetes. The vast majority of it, and it doesn't run in my family, except those of us who had the surgery. Because of the steroids and certain pills that you take, it causes a new onset diabetes. Now, I say that and people go, yeah, but lifestyle and stuff like that plays a part. Of course it does. However, my brothers and my sister, all of us have way different lifestyles, way different, completely different, different body shapes, sizes, all of that. And we still got it. African-Americans and Latinos are more susceptible to it, but anybody who has a kidney transplant is a possibility. And to gauge that and to be completely clear on that, I have been on liquids for 7 days. And some protein shakes, very low sugar. I take my blood and check it multiple times a day. I was still reading 135 in the morning with 8 hours or so of fasting. So, and I'm walking and up and I'm very active right now. I'm trying to get up. I went to the movies with my family last night and we went to the AMC 16 there in Burbank. And if you know, it's the ones with the escalators that never work. So going up and down the steps, all that stuff, fine. But I'm not waiting. I'm not going to wait. I've had high blood pressure since I was diagnosed with a polycystic because it's part of the process. But I'm not going to wait for my cholesterol to get bad. I'm not going to wait for those things to be, I'm looking at it and I'm going, this will make me better. This will make me live longer. Yes, I have health problems like anybody else. Trust me, when you were in martial arts and I did stupid things, I wanted to be a stuntman at one time and I would jump off things. I would put, boards, these laminated boards. What am I looking for? I don't know why I just blanked on, but I put these boards on top of tires. It's a hard surface, but it catches your fall and jump from very high places. I would, my buddy Jimmy and I would do full routines with full length 6 foot bows, which are big, long sticks, and doing fighting and hitting and all kinds. Since I was in my early teens, maybe even preteens, I think I did a stunt show for the talent show in grade school with breakaway boards and breakaway chairs and things like that. I have, not, you know, bragging. I've been stupid. I've been in fights, on the street and, I have broken things, jammed things, done all kinds of things. You feel those as you get older. So at 56, I looked and I looked at myself. I said, you're a rationalist for Pete's sake. Like everything to me, life is logic. And it doesn't mean I don't have faith, but faith to me comes at the end of logic when you can't reason anymore. You know, you step up to the curb, you look both ways. That's using reason. But the minute you step into that street, that's faith, man. I'm sorry. You can't understand every option. And here I was trying to go back and forth in systems that didn't work for me and took up too much of my brain. This is not an excuse. I'm a weird guy. The way I think is weird.
I'm actually

0: actually fairly awkward, especially for what I do for a living. I'm not shy, but I'm reserved as to who I give my energy to or take energy from. And I looked and I said, to do this right, I'm kind of all or nothing. Every time I looked back at when I was small and I was thin, it was everything. It took everything. And on the four burner principle, it's a principle that your four burners, they break them down, health, family, work, and balance. But you can only light three. And I find whenever I focus on my health like that, whenever I'm so focused, other things drop. I worked for KFI for over 30 years, and I will tell you there are times, and I've loved all of it, but there are times that I missed everything because I was so dedicated. So, I don't want to do that with my family. I just don't. I want to be there for them and not just get thin to get thin. So forgive me if I say it's not about how I am seen by you, but that I am seen by them. All right, let's get the latest news with Eileen Gonzalez in the KFI 24-hour newsroom.
1: Oh, Neil, you got me there. Wow. Well, here's the latest. Firefighters are making progress battling a brush fire that prompted evacuation orders south of Palmdale. President Trump says a deal with Iran is scheduled to be signed tomorrow, and President Trump's name is no longer on the Kennedy Center. We'll have more news at the top of the hour. 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

0: 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It's the Fork Report. I'm Neil Saavedra. Thanks for allowing me to open up and shred my heart in front of you. It's probably not the first time. I'm sure there's been a dozen of times. But for the 30 plus years that I've been at KFI, just exchanged emails with David G. Hall, as a matter of fact. And strangely enough, he's the one that brought me to KFI those many years ago. And God bless him for remembering me even after my internship leaving. Strange story. They didn't even have a $10 an hour job back then. So I went back to what I was doing, left after interning, and he was kind enough with Bill Lewis to call me in for an interview. And I was like, thank you, but I'm moved on. I guess radio was a neat dream, but I've moved on, and he encouraged me to come in anyways. And I'm glad that he did. He means a lot to me, as well as those that have followed in his footsteps. I was close with him. I became very close. And unfortunately, I don't talk with David much, but Robin Bertolucci and I are very close. And I'm moving on, and not moving on. That's a bad term, but moving towards learning more about Brian Long and the like. But anyways, you guys have been there for everything. Passing my father, my marriage, my all kinds of things. So I appreciate you letting me tell my story. It's not just self-indulgent, I assure you, although it is therapeutic for me. It's a reminder about being diligent in who you are. It's not for others. When I say it's for my family, that's because they are me, inseparable in every way. And that you make a promise. You know, Elon Musk said this, and I know people love or hate Elon, and we're weird in this country. The way we demonize people or love them or hate them for whatever reasons. But I will tell you, he said something interesting that I don't disagree with. And he says, you bring a child into this world, not by their choice, but by yours. You owe your child everything. They owe you nothing. And I believe that. My son owes me one thing and one thing only, and that is to be a good human being, to go out and do good things, to use his gifts and abilities along lines of excellence, I believe, to the glory of God, to the edification of others, and to do those things. But he doesn't owe me anything. You know, I asked my wife to hold my hand and us to be partners, not for me to run first and drag her along, but for us to run side by side. And that means something to me. So whatever, I don't care if you're single, I don't know where you are, and I don't judge you one way or a big, small, thin, whatever it is, I enjoy your life. But don't wait till you actually need it. I was borderline. I was 260. I've never been 300 pounds. I never gotten to that point. For Bill Handel, that's what it was. He was three something, and that's what it took. His knees were bugging him. And although I never got to that particular breaking point, that even in this first week, I'm down 20 pounds in a week. Can you believe that? Even in this first week, I can feel my body responding to that. And so the bariatric sleeve was a decision that came from a lot of different places. From the heart, from the soul, and always from the head. So that combination is what made me make this decision. And whatever it might not be for you, it might not be food. Maybe it's alcohol. Maybe it's something else. Maybe it's not spending time with the family, finding excuses not to be home. Maybe it's a vacation. You know, workaholic, you know, that whole workaholic thing. It's crap. It is absolute crap. Science says it's crap. Take care of yourself. Take time to be with people. Another workaholic, Tim Conway Jr. Oh boy. What is this, day six for that man? Are you around there, Timmy boy? Is he? Yes, no, maybe so.
1: No, Tim Conway is not in the building anymore for Chris Report.
0: Oh, I thought we were going to cross with him. I guess not. Well, I hope those words mean something to you. I genuinely mean them from the bottom of my heart. You guys have been amazing to me and supportive. I read every single sweet message while I was when I just got home. I've read every consequential message since then, and it means the world to me. I do my best to express those things. And to all my people here on the show and to all the people I work with, they mean a lot to me. And you just really can't unwind the type of connections you have in this life, where you come in contact, as they say, a reason, a season, or a lifetime. Everybody has a purpose. So it might just be for one reason, might just be for a season, or it might be for a lifetime. But they all have impact and they all have purpose, either teaching you what to do or what not to do. So be empathetic, be kind to each other, trust that everybody's going through their own struggle, and eat yummy things. Just don't let it hurt you. I'm Neil Saavedra. This is The Fork Report. 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
3: Brush fire progress. I'm Eileen Gonzalez, live in the KFI 24-hour newsroom. Firefighters are making progress battling a brush fire near Pear Blossom Highway and Angeles Highway south of Palmdale, according to watch duty. Evacuation orders and warnings have been issued. The fire was first reported around 2:15 this afternoon. It's grown to 190 acres with a potential to spread to 250 acres. It is now 22% surrounded. President Trump says the U.S. and Iran will sign a deal tomorrow. Trump announcing on social media that the Strait of Hormuz will be open to all immediately after the signing is completed. ABC Selena Wang says, according to a senior official, if Iran holds up their end of the bargain, they'll get relief from a crushing economic pressure and reintegrate into the global economy.
4: That could include relief from U.S. sanctions and $24 billion in frozen Iranian assets.
3: An Iranian foreign spokesperson earlier said the deal would not be signed tomorrow, but that it could happen in the coming days. President Trump's name is no longer on the Kennedy Center.
5: An official at the center told a federal judge Saturday that all references to Trump inside, outside, and on its website have been removed in compliance with the court's order. Crews began removing the lettering from the building 6 months after a board handpicked by the president approved adding his name to the iconic performing arts venue. The change comes after an appeals court denied the Kennedy Center's request for a pause Friday night. Lisa Carton, KFI News.
3: L.A. County District Attorney Nathan Hochman wants state lawmakers to approve a package of bills backed by his office.
6: The 6 bipartisan bills target repeat drunk drivers, labor traffickers, illegal dumpers, animal abusers, and misconduct by peace officers. The DA's office says the measures have all unanimously passed at least one legislative chamber and are advancing through the California legislature. Among the measures is Senate Bill 907, which would increase penalties for repeat DUI offenders. Hochman describes California's DUI laws as among the weakest in the nation. In addition to the 6 measures, the LADA's office says it supports dozens of other public safety bills pending in Sacramento. Sharon Reardon, KFI News.
3: There's actually no such thing as SoFi Stadium during the World Cup.
7: 11 stadiums across the country, as well as others in Canada and Mexico hosting the World Cup, are covering up their names during the games. FIFA's no free press policy does not allow corporate names to be displayed unless they're an official partner of FIFA. Mercedes-Benz in Atlanta, Lumen Field in Seattle, MetLife in New Jersey, New York, and others are all covering up or removing sometimes thousands of brand names across their stadiums, which can cost more than $1 million. SoFi Stadium in Inglewood is Los Angeles Stadium during the World Cup, and then again in 2028. For the Olympics. Michael Crozier, KFI News.
3: SoulCycle is reportedly closing several studios across the country this weekend. The boutique fitness chain is expected to shut down 6 locations in California, Colorado, New York, and Florida. In Southern California, the closures include the Manhattan Beach studio on Pacific and another location in La Jolla. No official word yet, but the multiple media reports say the move comes as SoulCycle faces changing fitness trends and a leadership transition. Let's go to a crash on the 405 in Fountain Valley.
8: This is the southbound side right at Brookhurst. Looks like a car got tangled up with an SUV and it is blocking the left lane. Right now you're seeing heavy slowing from Magnolia. Long Beach, the 91 eastbound just before Cherry, a four-car crash is blocking the right lane. You could expect to see heavy delays from Atlantic. Whittier, the 605 northbound, the three right lanes are closed between Washington and Whittier Boulevard until 11 o'clock tomorrow night for ongoing pavement rehabilitation. Right now you're seeing heavy slowing coming away from Telegraph. El Segundo, the 405 northbound just before El Segundo Boulevard, looks like there is some debris blocking